0: 13. So, look, not the nicest day as far as the weather goes, but certainly some really good betting affairs on the card. 11 races to look forward to today. And the man calling the action is Aaron White. Very good afternoon to you, Aaron. What are you liking today around the sports poll?
1: Well, pip afternoon, everybody, and looking forward to the Sunday sesh. 11 races for us to come out of the sports bowl today for our Sunday afternoon of chasing here in the City of Sales. Best bet, Hunter Karen. There's been a few scratchings come out of this race. Important ones, Romantic Intent and Scout Jack on the inside of Hunter Karen. $1.60. Run it through all your multis today. It's the only runner for Glenys Farrell on the program here. Will be going home a winner, I say, the Gold Rug in race four. Race nine, Wu-Tang. We're going to make that the whisper here today at a nice price at the $8.50 and go to race 10. Perez Jewel comes back to Monaco Stadium. It's had the six wins from 21 starts here. Gets a nice enough draw at a big enough price for us to play on the Betcha Sunday sesh at $16. Get your teeth into that. And we'll have the first underway pip at 12:37.
0: Like it, Aaron. Hunter Karen, there you go. $1.60, your multi-maker. For me, I'm playing in race number two, the four Epic Wildman at $2.40. He's on the downgrade for Peter Kitterick. I thought he's come into a race that looks winnable for him to head straight back up in class. And my next best bet is in race 10, the six Portland Chica at $2 for Tracy and Lisa Craig. A really nice greyhound again, bringing in solid form. Think she goes home a winner. In the 10th, maybe we'll have to take a Quinella with obviously Aaron playing some value in the 10th of the day. As far as our first goes, we're 32 minutes away. Wondering why is our favourite at 250, 340. Excuse me, down the bottom you've got Sweet at 440, Dynamic Kiwi at $4, and Helena Jet at $6. That's all to come out of the Happy Mother's Day sprint, 32 minutes away from the first out of Monaco. For now though, we are getting you off to Ashburton. Time for race number two, and we do have another of the Wales plays coming up here. Excuse me, and the second of the day. Don't try and eat lunch, Pip. It does come and catch up with you. Right, 5 minutes away. A race two, time for victory. Favourite, $2.25 in the market from Propeller at $2.90. Miss Maddie Maxi, though, at the $9, is another one who's in this market. And as I get to you, Andy, pretty sure you were keen on the chances here of Miss Maddie in this race. So why do you like Miss Maddie Maxi in this?
2: Yeah, certainly think she is decent value in the race. Just back to the first as well. I don't have a lot of information through as yet, but there is an inquiry into the first. It must still be ongoing because I haven't had anything through that it isn't. And it does involve the winner, Horse 3, Kotari Rimu. So the inquiry isn't a first in race number one, and that's about all the info I have on that at the moment. Miss Maddie Maxi, that was her first start since April 2025 when we saw her race at Addington last week. That was on the back of a workout here where she was very good filling second. She got things wrong early, was tailed off a margin over the 2,400 metres in that workout. She made up a stack of ground to tack on and was very good, wasn't far away, certainly looked the effort of a horse that's got ability. Clearly had issues, Pip, she's been very lightly raced, as I said, 2025 her last start, before that she had two starts in 2024, so they've certainly been taking some time with her, Miss Maddie Maxi. You'll have everything crossed in the early stages that she can trot away safely, because manners are an issue for her, but gee, I thought if she could get things right and just settle even on the back of the pack and be handy enough, that she wouldn't be far away here, second up from that big spell.
0: And definitely worth an each-way play at the price, $9.50, as we get a look at your second selection here, Propeller at $2.90. So coming in fresh, he was very good, the gelding, when second at Addington off the back of that. I thought it was a nice run behind What's the Whisper. And look, it didn't get all favours off a sticky gate last time either, Andy.
2: He's a nice horse, Propeller. That first up effort when he was second, he probably would have won that, but greenness let him down. He is another horse that just needs to put his feet in the right places. Manners are an issue with him, but he's very green, but he does have an engine, and picking his maiden win probably isn't far away, and he comes up with a pretty decent draw here as well. Comes into to three with the scratching of horse number one. So decent draw if he can just get away safely and settle up nice and handy. He does have a nice little sprint on him, and certainly up to the standard of field is Propeller.
0: And then Time for Victory, the favourite at $2.20. You've got him for third. He did run third those two starts back. What did you make of his last start at Rangiora?
2: Just a little bit fear in the early stages, and it was costly for him. I thought the effort thereafter was pretty good, beaten less than five lengths in what was a pretty handy field. And the big thing is that was over the 2,000 metres, so he steps up to the 2,400 metres now. Does your favourite time for victory, and certainly if he was to find the same form from those two thirds over this trip, then he would be well and truly in commission. So certainly give him a solid winning chance, but $2.20 for a maiden trot is probably short enough for mine.
0: Yeah, no, I agree with you there, Andy. As we see a $4,000 bet, someone got the $2.30. Good luck to that punter with your play on Time for Victory. Just back on the first race too, in that inquiry, it was upheld around Flying Ace. So Flying Ace has now been promoted to your winner, with Katari Rimu finishing second, Andy. So still no information through on into why the relegation, but it has been upheld there.
2: No, I've had literally zero information apart from a phone call saying it was into first. But just hearing through, ran over some track markers, so he must have just gotten over the inside there. I'm not sure when that was, but it's a bit of a shame because it was a pretty gutsy win from him, to be fair.
0: It certainly was, and the weird thing, Andy, is we were just saying Flying Ace will get some luck at some point, and I suppose now the case is he has, in a way, with what Katara Remu's done.
2: Yeah, it's a well-deserved win for him. He's a nice horse, Flying Ace. He's been luckless his last three starts. Sort of two back and three back, he got jammed up on the inside, a little bit like today, but bigger fields couldn't get out. And last start, he was in the 1-1, and the three wide train came around, and he got jammed up in the middle of horses. So certainly deserved an inch of luck to Flying Ace, because he does appear like he might have a little bit of a future in front of him.
0: He does. Right, back on this race, Andy, how do we play it? Are we just each weighing all day on your value play?
2: Yeah, maiden trot, 9.50. I don't think we need to get any more carried away than just a little each wayer on her, and we just hope she does things right in the early stages and can trot throughout, because, like I said, that workout effort she put in was very, very good and clearly has some pace.
0: She really does. There you go. Get involved here with Miss Maddie Maxey at the $10 now, with the gold coin in our second of the day out of Ashburton. Your favourite time for victory with that $4,000 bet on at the 2.30, and Propeller at $3.10. The gelding bringing in really good form, looking to get win one at start six. About to get underway. Here's Andy for the seconds.
2: 2,400 metres. Thanks, Pip, as our Sunday sesh audience joins us here at Ashburton. It's our Periwinkle. One of three in the race for Kyle Cameron. He does the driving. On our Periwinkle is about to turn in. Stablemate Brightman to turn in next. Second favourite, Propeller, to turn in with the two Lionel Dobbs runners. Phantom Spur, White Cap, Black Cap, Just Charlie. Time for Victory, the favourite to the outside. Kaylee Bell Bullet and Miss Maddie Maxey, the third of the Cameron runners. Ricky May to do the steering with their gold cap. As they walk forward, Trudgeon Painters, we're set, we're ready, we're racing. Getting it right in the early stages of the two Lionel Dobbs pair, Just Charlie and Phantom Spur, Offstride Bullet. Getting it wrong as well was Kaylee Bowen, Slow to Go, Time for Victory. So up front, it's all on a little bit here, but getting the lead will be into the first turn, Just Charlie, to take it up over Propeller, who's been sent forward around the outside of Brightman, who's now off stride, and Phantom Spur will now get through to be third. There's three lengths away to our Periwinkle. A further three lengths away to Miss Maddie Maxey. There's four away to Time for Victory. A further five away to Kaylee Bell. And there's the best part of nine or ten lengths away to Bullet, who was slow to go, as Propeller gets the lead and brings them towards the home turn with around 1,900 metres left to run. Leads the way by a length and a half on Just Charlie, and they're the best part of five or six in front of our Periwinkle. Away from the inside is Phantom Spur in front of Miss Maddie Maxey, who saves runs the inside, then Time for Victory. There's about two and a half or three lengths away to Kaylee Bell. There's 10 away to Bullet, and this will be the last call for Brightman. He is refusing to settle and is now out of play, as Propeller brings them into the homeward lap and leads the way, and really getting to dictate terms he is. Lead margin is a length and a half on the trailing Just Charlie. There's two and a half lengths away to our Periwinkle in front of the stablemate Miss Maddie Maxey. away from the inside is Phantom Spur. He's parked, but applying no pressure to the speed. Time for victory, 1-1. There's 2 lengths away to Kaylee Bell and 8 lengths away to Bullet Last of All. Inside the 1,200 metres, Rolls Propeller. Been a good lead for him out in front as well. He's away by 2 on Just Charlie. Phantom Spur improving in the parked position to get around the outside of Our Periwinkle. 1-1 time for victory around Miss Maddie Maxey. There's 2 lengths away to Kaylee Bell, and this will be the last call for Bullet. He is tailed off by 10 lengths, 900 metres left to run. And it is Propeller. Sam Thornley having a big old look over the shoulder, and there is nothing coming. He leads by 2 on the trailing Just Charlie, who has driven along a touch. Phantom Spur is parked. 1-1 time for victory around the outside of Our Periwinkle. Miss Maddie Maxey needs a can opener, and Kaylee Bell is last of all. 600 metres left to trot. Trudging Painter's trot it is, and travelling well in front and sneaking away is Propeller, away by 4. Just Charlie, Phantom Spur, time for victory being launched into it 3 wide, then Kaylee Bell, Miss Maddie Maxey. It's Propeller bringing them to the 400, away by 5. Time for victory really starting to give chase. Kaylee Bell into it around Phantom Spur, Just Charlie and Miss Maddie Maxey. The inside, it's Propeller inside the 250, leads away by 3 or 4. There's one danger. It's time for victory starting to let down after Propeller, the 2 favourites. Propeller in front, 1 length, half a length on time for victory, who tries to balance up the outside. Propeller in time for victory, time for victory, does the better and will beat home Propeller. They got away.

0: Right, men. Time for victory. 1-1 peeled at the top of the straight as Propeller at dead set dashed for home. But in the end, couldn't withstand the late challenge and Time for Victory rolls over top of them to score. It's 10 beating 4, 7 and a photo. Did lean the way of Bullet in that, but it is very close. 10 to beat 4 and 7 and 4th will be Bullet. It's 10, 4, 7 and 8 the way they cross. Time for Victory, 1 from 15 for the gelding by Volstead out of Majestic Time. Raced by J.M. Ward, Mrs. P.L. Ward, Miss S.L. Ward and C.M. Ward. Michael Ward prepares out of West Mountain. Olivia Thornley, the successful driver. Pip got a beautiful run in the 1-1 throughout. Time for Victory. Had to be very good late, though, as Propeller stepped away in front at the 400.
1: He really made a good contest of it, didn't it? Propeller just getting out, as you said, Andy, putting that big margin in, but then just kept on finding, did Time for Victory. And right on the line where it counts, Olivia Thornley got the scouting to drive his head forwards over the line and knock off, of course, Propeller. So if you followed the whale in with a Time for Victory, well done to you. A very happy whale, I think, on his Sunday and the whale fans. But for us now, we leave Ashburton. We're heading further down south and this time for our galloping action out of Invercargill. Of course, the Wairio Cup meeting here. And our first not far away. That's the maiden over the mile where Marcus Attilis is your favourite at $3.10 from Cheeky Little Fella at $4.50. And then on that third line of betting, Freddie's Secret at $4.80. Craig, as we bring you in and I say a very good afternoon to you once again, you are with the Marcus Attilis on top here, and he was very good just winning the other day at Riverton on heavy 10 over the 1400 metres, had the best closing sectionals of the race, suggesting the step up in distance should suit him.
2: Yes, thank you, Pip. Well, looking forward to what is going to be a good day of racing. And yes, I've gone for Marcus Attilis on top. As you outlined, best sectionals last time at Riverton. Now, was first up from the North Island, came with a barnstorming finish, looked extremely impressive, should be fitter for the run, has been penalised 2 kilos from that particular performance. But wow, it was very impressive indeed. And I got no reason why he can't win again, Pip.
1: No, I completely agree with you. And punters thinking the same, Craig, at $3.10. Behind him, though, Freddie's Secret, another winner at that same meeting at Riverton, over the distance too. Beat Celestial Flame, did carry 56.5 kilos, however, and this time has to like the 59.5.
2: Yes, won well. I didn't think it was as impressive as Marcus Attilis, but still a good performance nevertheless to get the winning prize, and was able to get out at the right time and edge away and get the win there. So it certainly is a chance. It was first win out of 21 starts and has been well supported. Rider Donovan Cooper, Pip's looking for win number 100s on 99, and he's got a chance of getting it today. He's a good young rider.
1: He certainly is. I hope he can do that today on the Sunday sesh. We've had a couple of milestones lately. I think of Liam Cody, of course, last weekend picking up 50. Let's hope Donovan Cooper can get 100. And behind Craig, you've got Launch Code in the mix too, the gelding, who's been third in his last two. What have you made of the efforts for Ebony Turner?
2: I thought it was a really good run at Riverton. Not much really went right. Was up on the speed all the way outside the leaders and kept on edging away. I thought it was a good, tough performance and not without a chance here. Ebony Turner, of course, trains at Riverton, and she had a reasonable day there at her home track on Friday. And this horse backing up quickly, I do think can be up on the speed all the way and be hard to beat.
1: And completing your top four, you've got Cheeky Little Fella and Must Be Named After You, Craig. Yeah, good fourth the last time out, third up today.
2: I don't know what's little about me, Philippa. I'm over 100 kilos, but Cheeky Little Fella, number five. He's the best presented on track, courtesy of John and Shane Phillips. Got Tina Komanyagi riding. Sophie Price had a winner at Riverton on Friday. Of course, she trains out of Winton. Does a lot of Clark of coursing as well. It's good to see Sophie get a winner Friday. And Cheeky Little Fella certainly is racing quite solidly, and it's been a little bit of a tip around for him. So, obviously, he'll run a bit of a race in a race where there's a couple of chances, I think.
1: Completely agree with you. So we're a minute away. Marcus Attilis, a favourite at $3.40. Craig, 4, 2, 3, and 5. Just on the league, of course, tonight. Craig, how are you feeling about Penrith playing the Raiders?
2: Oh, it's always a good matchup, isn't it? Penrith versus the Raiders. I go back to

0: Pip, and they've got a lot of dangerous players, and they play well in Canberra. Not say we're past the post. I'll certainly be biting the fingernails.
1: Yep, no, I hear exactly what you're saying there, Craig. I am happy, though, to see one Liam Henry back as far as our middles go. I think we certainly need him. It'll be a good game up against Ethan Strange, who's back in, and Hudson Young. So the Raiders are two of their stars back. At least, Craig, we know it'll be no miracle at Mudgee because it's not played there. So that's one thing in our favour. We get to you for the call of the first.
0: Thanks very much, Philippa. Don't you love the league? Whether you're happy or you're not happy, you really love it. You really watch and get really involved. Getting set for the first, the Southland Helicopters and Telepower Maiden. Getting set for the first event of the day. Launch Code's about to move up. Cheeky Little Fella and Nigel will be the last two to move forward. Danny Ellish on the quick back up from Riverton. Draw the inside. Marcus Attilis and Ferdy Secret, of course, winning at Riverton. Launch Code was very good in finishing third on the same day. Cheeky Little Fella moves up. Nigel will be the last one. And the first about to get underway over 1,600 metres. Danny Ellish, the inside gate. Racing now, Danny Ellish bounced out well, so did Out of the Picture, Fergie Seekert, and out deep off the track going forward, Cheeky Little Fella. Just behind them, Launch Code, Marcus Artillis, and last of all was Nigel. Cheeky Little Fella strides to the lead shortly after the start, leads by two lengths, and second Out of the Picture. Back on the inside was Danny Ellish, and then came Fergie Seekert. Launch Code was next in the one out, one back trail on the outside of Marcus Artillis, who's just over racing, just a shot with a very slow tempo, and last of all was Nigel. The field of seven go up towards the 1200 metres mark. Cheeky Little Fella leads by a length, the outside Out of the Picture. Danny Ellish on the leader's back, Ferdy Secret next, fourth on the outside, then came Marcus Attilis. Back on the outside was Launch Code, and last of all was Nigel. They're hacking up to the 1000 metres mark. Tino Komanyagi's really backed off the speed with Cheeky Little Fella, leads by two lengths, Out of the Picture second, Danny Ellish third, then Ferdy Secret. Next on the inside was Marcus Attilis, and then came Launch Code, and Nigel was the last one up towards the home turn. Cheeky Little Fellas had the perfect run in front, leads by two, now three lengths over Out of the Picture. Danny Ellish in third spot, Launch Code hooks out three wide around Ferdy Secret. Then came Nigel, and last of all Marcus Attilis. You'd have to sprint fast from back there. Cheeky Little Fella leads up to the turn, leads by two lengths Out of the Picture second, then came Launch Code, Ferdy Secret, Danny Ellish and Marcus Attilis into the home straight. Cheeky Little Fellas in front, leads by a length Out of the Picture to the outside. Ferdy Secret running on, Cheeky's Little Fella in front, the outside Out of the Picture. Here's Ferdy Secret. Ferdy Secret moved up, grabbed the lead, raced away, and he backs up the Riverton win with another good victory, and that's 100 for Donovan Cooper. Well done. Donovan Cooper gets his 100 with Ferdy Secret, maybe Nigel second from Out of the Picture. Then came Cheeky Little Fella, then Marcus Attilis, well back Danny Ellish, and Launch Code was the last one across the line. Ferdy Secret the winner, he's done it well. Lovely ride by Donovan Cooper. Pip in the one out, one back trail, came to the outside, and that's 100 for Donovan Cooper in a very short space of time. He's got a great future ahead.
1: It really does, Craig. Fantastic moment for Donovan Cooper. 100 winning rides in the saddle. Congratulations to him winning on Ferdy's Secret there for the Pitmans, who goes back to back in a matter of days. We turn our attention now from one galloping meeting to another. We're heading back off to the River City for the second, this time the Open Steeple, Bevan, as we head back to you.
2: Thank you very much, Philippa. We're just 3.5 away from start. Tom 48 is our favourite, and the new look, Hazel Schaefer's joined me to talk through the chances of 48. Just talk us through last start.
3: Look, he's always been a bit of an enigma, this horse. He's thrown in runs like that before. We were pretty confident going into it, but they sort of roll with those punches when they come with him.
2: Okay. How's he going coming in today to the first jumping start?
3: He's had a couple of schools since Woodville. His one on Thursday was very electric. Going off that, we'd have to be pretty confident. Chuck the tongue tie on. Whether we're clutching at straws with that, we'll see. But hard to fault.
2: Is he the sort of horse that shows you any signs, or is it just what horse turns up on the day?
3: Yeah, you sort of have to take him on trust, but he's not very trustworthy, so hard to sort of... He's hard to tip out, but he does have plenty of ability.
2: Okay, best of luck.
3: Thank you.
2: I think we've...

0: spoken about him on prior occasions, and look, he was gone a long way from home the other day after being really, really good fresh up. Look, if he turns up, he's got the best leg speed in this race, so he should be winning in that scenario. But you just have to work out whether you're willing to take 235 about him. I do have him on top, because you just default to him with a lot of these horses really looking for wetter track conditions. We heard from Gail post the first around Name the Game. She just said not wet enough for him today, and he is your second favourite at six. Bruce is fresh up over the 3,800 metres. Now, it's not a big concern coming out of the Raymond Connors team, and he did put up some nice efforts, including really good effort behind a horse that I thought made a great comeback at Woodville, the Bambino, and I know Justin's a big fan of the Bambino as well, so he does have some very good form, Brucey, and maybe he's one that should be a little bit further up, but again, he's a horse that is looking for wetter track conditions, as is Call Me Jack for Kevin Myers. So it's almost a default position. He's got fitness in his legs, 48. He's the best horse on these sort of track conditions, but you've always got that niggle in your mind with him, that he has that chink in his armour where he can throw in a really rough performance, as he did at Woodville last time. Now, Lord Spencer won that race. He was great. I think it was the Bambino flashing into second. I did highlight that on the form on Thursday as a really good return for the Bambino, who's clearly in for a very big jump season this time. And so it's 3 to beat 7, I think. The 7 is maybe the each way in the race. Prince Turbo named the game, but they're all looking for wetter track conditions than they do strike today. I think it's all price dependent here. Justin, if you're brave enough and he turns up, then 235 will look quite a good price, but there's just that little niggle.
1: More than a little niggle. Yourself and Hazel have touched on him and covered him pretty well. Look, he will win if he raises up to his best form. There's no doubt about that. He was a very good maiden chase winner at Woodville, third in the Pakeranga Hunt Cup to Nedwin and captain's run. It doesn't get much better. I think he'll bounce right back and win this race, but are we willing to pile into him at 235? The fact that he went so bad last start could almost be a positive, because we just know he's that sort of customer, because he's done that numerous times.

They'll be forward enough to run today, but with all sorts of hard to tip against him. But yes, hard to be confident as well. Call Me Jack. Well, he's a good chaser. Call Me Jack. Third in the Manawatu Chase, Waikato Chase, and Wellington Steeplechase last year. He'll be thereabouts on 3, 2, 7, and 6. Almost set for a start. Dr. John D. Moore Memorial Open Steeples over the 3,800 metres, and the gates are back and they're on their way, and they've got 14 in front of them and about to quickly get to the first of those 14, and it is the favourite. He'll get there in front of the field. 48 comes to it, sights up, and he's up and over, and as all the others are, and they took it nicely. So it's 48 on the outside of Talk Time, and they'll share up the speed early, up and over the second they go, as now they've got a little bit of a run on the flat as they work towards the judge. Two circuits from here. Dropping in behind the leaders to get a nice cosy run in the trail early in the races, Call Me Jack, followed by Brucey. Then Name the Game, Super Flash, and three lengths away, Prince Turbo. Back in company with Mr. Fabulous. So they've settled into formation pretty quickly. And the leader is Talk Time. Talk Time takes up the running by one length on the hot pot in the race, 48, and third in the trail, Call Me Jack in the purple cap, followed by Brucey, one off fourth. Two lengths away, Name the Game, Super Flash, at about three lengths, Prince Turbo. He's back last, or second to last, on the inside of Mr. Fabulous. So three in the back straight to negotiate, and the leader just got in a little close there, Talk Time, but over safe enough. Up on the outside, 48, and they're even Stevens now as they get to the second down the back straight. Right behind them is Brucey, and over on the inside is Call Me Jack for Name the Game as they negotiate that flight. Further back of the field is Super Flash, over on the inside, Prince Turbo, and back with those runners at the tail end of the field is Mr. Fabulous. 48 has now drawn in front of Talk Time, and 48 about to take control of the race now. So it's the race favourite who strides onto the top for Kylan Wiles and the Frack Club Old Gold Colours. Talk Time is second, Brucey third, Call Me Jack fourth. Length and a half away, Name the Game, as they're about to get to the one down the side. It'll be officially flight number 6 on their journey. 6 of 14 all up. Oh, a couple just had a little bit of a life there. Well, not so much a life, but just lost a little bit of momentum. They were Brucey and Call Me Jack, who just lost about a length of that fence. Further back of the field, Prince Turbo, second to last, Super Flash, and two lengths to Mr. Fabulous. Around they come. At the starting point they are, and it is 48, and he's got his ears pricked, and he's at a pretty good rhythm. Looks to be enjoying it for the moment. A length and a half clear. Talk Time second, third Brucey, fourth Call Me Jack. So you get over the next in the straight. Two lengths away. It's been pretty good jumping overall. A couple of just been a little sluggish at times, but it's nice and safe jumping. Now, Super Flash, Joe Parker, making a move. He's lit him up, and he's whipping off around the outside to go and join the leaders. Behind those, Call Me Jack with a little bit of a shuffle now. Back fourth to last, Name the Game, Prince Turbo, and Mr. Fabulous. So it is 48 is in control of the race by a length and a half as they work out of the straight. So they're about to head up into the back straight on their final occasion. Running second is Talk Time, and now Super Flash edging ahead of that runner with that move from Joe Parker. One and a half away then to Brucey, followed by Call Me Jack, Name the Game. Further back of the field is Prince Turbo, and back with those runners, Mr. Fabulous. So now the heat's starting to come on a few of these, and 48 has skipped away. 48, the race favourite by three or four lengths to the next down the back. Running second over on the outside is Super Flash. Talk Time under a bit of pressure over on the inside. Right with those runners, Brucey. Two and a half lengths away to the next, Name the Game. Further back, Call Me Jack, Prince Turbo. Oh, we've lost one there. The rider of Call Me Jack, Will Featherstone, has been dropped there. And as they run off the back straight, well back, Mr. Fabulous starting to get going, but the leader is 48. 48 the leader across the top. We've got about 650 to go and three fences in. 48 has got about four lengths on Super Flash. Brucey is third, and then Name the Game. Mr. Fabulous running on, but 48 took that fence well. Name the Game slowed up. It's 48. He's a mile in front as they run to the home turn. The hot pod. He's about seven lengths clear. He's got two fences to get over. Running second, Super Flash. Brucey and Mr. Fabulous are running on. Two to go for 48. Oh, he slowed right up in that one, but he got over. He's about five lengths on Super Flash. One to go for the fave. Oh, he got through it okay. He's starting to slow up, but he's a mile in front. Look at Mr. Fabulous and also Super Flash, but still 48 running right out. He's going to be too strong. He needed the line, but he got the line, and he'll get the win, and he bounces right back today. 48 to beat Super Flash. Mr. Fabulous third. There.

Brucey, further back Prince Turbo, well back Name the Game, the riderless Call Me Jack, and then Talk Time, who was tailed right off. And Will Featherstone getting a 10-2 by the looks over the back.

0: You should be fine, and Call Me Jack is heading around.
1: It was nice and warm about 10 minutes ago. We just got the skiffy shower coming across, and just looking behind, there's a little bit more blue sky there, so it's just going to be one

comes with their canine stars over the years too. Race profiled okay for Dynamic Kiwi, a winner in this company three starts ago out of this box as well, and it's all about the early beginning. If she can get the start and get down to the rail, she is awfully hard to beat. $3 today.

0: but in trouble there. Two very good chances in the second leg, but to beat in the third leg of the Treble Mike Crusader Tobacco Road, the dangers there. How do we play the first then, Pip, as we get up to start time here? We play a little same race multi around the two and the four.
1: I like them both.

0: Runners are about to be placed away here for the Happy Mother to the trap, set and ready. And they chase to the early lead. Dynamic Kiwi underneath it. Joe Bananas looking to come forward out wide. Sweet Helena Jet was up there as well. Checked into the first turn. Jean Genie Hunter Jet looking to get, or Hunter Honey, I should say, wondering why, looking to get through on the inside. Homeward bound, and Sweet is going to back up last week's victory. Prove it was no fluke. So Sweet gets the win. Wondering why beats home Dynamic Kiwi for second and Helena Jet for fourth. They were followed by Dynamic Kiwi. I should say back in the field, Joe Bananas, Hunter Honey and Jean Genie amongst those tail enders. Eight Sweets. Oh, got the job done at big money last week. Proves that was no fluke. Mark Lynn owned. Ross and Lynn Udy, the trainers. And Ross and Lynn go to 41 for the season. And tears away for a good win too. Wondering why to give them the Quinella for Dynamic Kiwi third. And the seven Helena Jet to make up the 8-2-4-7 first. 4-8-19-17 being the winning time. A run home of a 14-13. Three lengths being the winning margin. So Sweet gets it done. The daughter of Fernando Bale, Jim, win 14, start 138. Kiwi Girls Sprint, vacant box one. Take out the 6 and the 9. We'll have the second to open the first double and also the early quaddie at 12:54.
1: Thanks very much, Aaron. Good win, wasn't it? You said not a fluke at all. I was kind of thinking the same. I wanted to see her do it week to week, and she's done just that. So if you followed your money from last week with Sweet, well, you're having a sweet Sunday sesh. Right, from there, let's get you back to Ashburton. That's our next port of call here, where we look forward to the third. And this is the Garth Gemmett Construction Limited Mobile Pace over the 2,400 metres Boy Racer. There he is, 175. Your short-priced favourite. Poseidon, however, is the whale watch runner in this after finishing fifth in a strong field behind Cherish Me, where they went really, really quick too. Faded out, but as the whale said in his whale watch, and he has fresh up run, he'll be better for the outing as well. And likes Poseidon if you want to follow him in at $3. For you though, Andy, you are very, very keen here on the 10. Boy Racer, your best bet of the day.
2: Yeah, again, like I said earlier, it's never fun when you're going head-to-head with Greg the Whale Thompson, though. I do like him, Boy Racer. I thought his form has been very good. He's only had the 6 starts. He's been good in all of them. Last night he was well beaten by Brucey by the Seaside, but to be fair, Brucey by the Seaside just stepped away. He was very impressive, and he's been okay since. So I thought that was okay from him. And the prior couple of starts have been very good from him as well. He steps off the unruly, which is the only small concern, but it is 2,400 metres, so he's got plenty of time to find his feet and get into it, Boy Racer. And gee, I just didn't think he'd have to go a whole lot better than he had been racing to be very, very hard to beat. And although Poseidon is a danger, I thought Boy Racer, with more race day fitness under his belt, would be very, very hard to beat. So happy to be with him as the best. No real price, $1.75, but I think he's very hard to roll.
1: And he looks nice out there in the warm-up. So there's your second selection, Easy Art at $21, Andy. So a bit of value for those same race multi-players. Apart from the last start, 6, the 2 prior runs were really good, including that third to There He Goes.
2: Does possess a little bit of gate speed as well, Easy Art, when he's on, and I thought he was

0: a little easier than coming off the unruly antisocial, so he's got to be a player. And Adelph answers, but they're doing enough to suggest that they could run into the four as well.
1: Okay, I like it, Andy. And if you want to follow him in, he's with Boy Racer as his best bet, maybe a same race multi, and with a runner like Easy Art, top four. Or if you're in agreement with the whale, maybe you just

0: Side passing lane and third Antisocial. Miss Woodville is up. Ultimate Dreamer saving runs the inside into a pocket is Easy Art, followed through by Boy Racer. Tyker to the outside, being taken out of the race, and inside for Ebony Eyes is Poseidon. And Smith sits quiet in the bike, coming to the 400 metres. Antisocial, Easy Art into it quickly, three wide. Waiting the passing lane run is Adelphi Storm, then Miss Woodville, Ultimate Dreamer, and in behind those is Boy Racer. It is Poseidon. 250 left to run. He leads Easy Art the outside. G Poseidon needs to find here, and he's not. Inside run up coming now for Adelphi Storm. In behind them, Antisocial, but it's Easy Art. He's got away on Adelphi Storm, Antisocial, and behind them, Ultimate Dreamer at them when it's all over. But Easy Art, it's a well overdue win, and he scores. Gets the job done over Adelphi Storm and Ultimate Dreamer, then Antisocial, Boy Racer. He did his chips at the start. He's been pretty good thereafter. Poseidon, every chance out in front. In behind those, Ebony Eyes, we go back, Miss Woodville and Tyker. As we said pre-start, he was pretty luckless his last start. He was just a bit green in the straight. Today he got the run to suit. He peeled. He's been able to roll over top of them. Adelphi Storm, good. Ultimate Dreamer, good. And Antisocial, not far away. And dead set run of the race is Boy Racer, but you cannot do that at the start. You dead set cannot do that at the start. He's been pretty good to fifth, but in the end, he was never a winning chance. Easy Art was, though, and he gets the job done. Win one, start 28 for the gelding by Vincent out of Easy Company. D.I. Kinnenmont owns Robbie Holmes Trains out of Leithfield Beach, and he was also the successful reinsman. Well, he did look the overs in the race, Pip. Unfortunately, Boy Racer for same race multi-takers. He's absolutely botched the score up, and in the end, the roughie gets the job done in Easy Art.
1: Have Barte, hopefully they put a gold coin on Easy Art as well. Maybe it's a saver bet because you did give him a good push pre-start, and he gets win one and to 28 today for Robbie Holmes, who drove and trained. Congratulations to you, and the mentally

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1: Eclipse Stakes.
2: For the upshot, beats the youngster. Paddington won the Coral Eclipse.
1: And the Sussex Stakes.
3: Paddington, he's still going to be unbeaten this season. He's going to win the Sussex Stakes.
1: Four Group 1 wins, all in 68 days. 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
4: 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Welcome back into your Betcha Sunday session. We're heading back to Monaco for the Greyhound action. Race number two, kicking off the early quaddy, the Kiwi Girl Sprint. What a greyhound she was for Jared Udy and Denise Cottam. I think of the likes when she made the New Zealand Sires Produce Final. She was unlucky in that final too, when finishing fourth, contested so many key races right as the top grade liner, Kiwi Girl. And we now have, of course, a little bit of a progeny through lines here in the Udy Cottam team, along with a tiny Kiwi, of course, is out of Kiwi Gal by a thrilling Boris. A nice race this, so I like Epic Wildman. However, the good old Tirada Kenya Star runner for Peter Hederick made him one of my best bets on the program here, Aaron. He's on the downgrade from Class 4 company recently, back to C3. Had his first run there at Cambridge. He was up on the speed before finishing fourth in a hot field. I like him back here at Monaco, and I think he goes home a winner.
5: Yeah, I think he's a major player in this race. I like both the Epics in this, Epic Wildman on top and Epic in Trouble. I don't think he'll be too far away. This market support has been pretty strong ever since this market was open. 280 now and a clear full point to $1.80. On the downgrade, there's only the one Class 2 runner in the race, and that is Tiny Kiwi. This dog, of course, recently downgrading into Class 3 for Peter Hederick, and gets the right draw, the right map, and all indicators say Epic Wildman should be a winner today.
4: And then maybe we do have the same race multi on point in this one, Aaron, because I agree, like you, Epic in Trouble, Peter Hederick, maybe even a good chance just to get the Quinella here in this race. She's another who doesn't always step that quick into stride, but if she gets that nice gap through the rail, follows in Epic Wildman, I like her top two.
5: Yeah, well, the exact is currently $7 around Epic Wildman and Epic in Trouble, so it's well worth rubbing a gold coin or two into the exacta here in the second on the card. Yeah, I like the profile around the dog. Was in a Class 4 and 5 3 starts ago, albeit running last, but you're back to a mid-grade race here again for Epic in Trouble. So from the draw, has to be well and truly in the mix.
4: As we get a good look there at Paradise Point, the beautiful Fawn Bitch. I haven't got her in my numbers. I went cartoon, Aaron, for third. I liked his win at Monaco here last week, beating Big Time Central. He'll have to improve on the time, but he has gone faster with an 1873 PB.
5: Yeah, the Thomas Patton team starting to really fire up as well. The Blue Moon Rising dog at a Trey Veet got the job done nicely. In fact, speaking of Thomas, look out for a dog called Entitled One qualified here today. Fernando Bale daughter out of, Fernando Bale out of Burning Rain. So from that very good family that Thomas has had over the years, but a youngster coming through. So mark that one down, called Entitled One. Don't mind your thoughts around cartoon. I put Fritillary in for a third. I think it's been racing well enough and gets a nice enough draw on the outside of Paradise Point to be a player for a top three.
4: Like that, Aaron. So there you go. If you want to have an investment, you'll have to be quick here in the Kiwi Girl Sprint. What a quality greyhound she was for Denise and Jared.
5: Certainly was. Kiwi Girl, very capable performer on the track and in the breeding pen. Wasn't shy either with the Kilty Lad produced, a Kiwi Boy.

0: and Kiwi Girl winning 17, Cameo Sid 15. So the green light through, and the lure comes to the trap now for the Kiwi Girl sprint, the second on the card here today. Set and ready. They chase. Epic Wildman straight to the early lead. Epic in trouble. Tracks him across and out wide. Fritillary Paradise Point as they get into the first turn. Further back in the field to Tiny Kiwi and Cartoon on the turn. Epic Wildman. Fritillary's right there to challenge. Epic Wildman. Fritillary's coming strongly. Epic Wildman. He's back in winning form over Fritillary and home for third. Epic in trouble. Photo for fourth between Cartoon. Throw on the inside. Tiny Kiwi Paradise Point not too far away from those. Looked a pretty good thing on paper, didn't he, Epic Wildman? He's come into $1.30 on the tote. Number four got the break, and he's raced away the son of Good Odds Serrata. Kenya Star, JD May the owner, Peter Hetrick the trainer, and it's win eight at start 39. The eight Fritillary tries hard in defeat. Three, Epic in trouble, and it will be the two Tiny Kiwi, 4.83 and 2. 18 and 95 being the winning time. A length and a quarter by two and a half, by 4.5 lengths being the margins. 4.66 being the lead up time. A run home of a 14 and 29. Straight to the early lead. The blue rug wasn't going to be for catching here today, and the punters get that absolutely right on the Betcha Sunday session, the second, the Kiwi Girl Sprint. Race three, the Agent Vicky. Oh, the mum of the great one, Bright Star. So we celebrate her in race three. Vacant boxes one and two. It's a class one chase. Pip, we'll have you back for the third, 1.26.
1: Thanks, Aaron. Looking forward to it. There is a very happy Peter Hetrick, as he should be, with a nice victory.

0: 3, closer to start time. But for now, we are going to be heading off for their next race, number 2, second leg here of the quaddy, the Entain NZB Insurance Pearl Series. Fillies and mares maiden over the 1400 metres, kicks off the treble as well. And a gear change is Chow Bellamessa with the side winkers off. So prize inside is your favourite at $4. On top for you though, Craig, is Ribble here. The filly running second last start. That was on the track here on that heavy 10 surface on the 19th of April over the 1200 metres. Thought it was a really good effort from her and she steps up and tripped today.
1: Was a good effort first up from the North Island, and as we mentioned quite regularly, the North Island form really stacks up down here in the south, so you'd expect that Ribble will keep improving with the racing down here, and a very good second as you outlined first up from the North Island. Do you think will be very hard to beat Philippa in the second event? But I will say this, the punters have come for Celestial Flame here, has come from $13 into $4.80, and the punter's just looking at race one, Philippa, with the Ferdy Secret winning the first, and Celestial Flame was very game behind Ferdy Secret at Riverton on Friday.
0: Certainly was, yes, you're right. That form now is franked, and the big push for Celestial Flame to continue on that form line here with the second for Ebony Turner, and isn't her team going so well too? Ashgay Ballou in the saddle. So yes, if you didn't get the price around Celestial Flame, you're still happy to take the $4.80, you'd want to do so now. And then Al Sally Ann, of course, Craig, you've got on the top as well on the high end the selections. Good second, two starts to go at Ashburton on a good four surface. What's your feeling about the heavy today?
1: Yes, well, I thought she's been racing against better opposition than what she meets today. So I did think with the drop back in class, she'll be pretty hard to beat. Michael and Matthew Pittman getting the first race on the day with Ferdy Secret. And now Sally Ann has been placed on a heavy track, so it's not as though she can't get through it. She usually gets back early and runs home, was a very good second behind Memento at Ashburton 2 runs ago. I really think she'll take holding out in the run to the finish.
0: Okay, I like that. And we can see she kicks off your multi as well. For those that missed it, talk us into the other 3 legs.
1: Yeah, so Undisputed's another horse that is coming from up north down south. Looks very well graded for mine. Sight to see after a trip to the North Island and back here in the south, a recent winner in Bodleian. Been racing well at Riccarton, set the speed, win a game fourth last start. So race 2, number 3, race 3, number 2, race 4, number 1, race 8, number 3. $20 could net you $730, but the multis, well, Philippa, I get 1 in 100. I did get one about, 6 weeks ago, so I might be due.
0: I was just going to say, I think that means you're due, Craig, and also I think we use the multi-rescue. Why don't we do that and then make sure we've just got that little, you know, backup in case we miss by that one little egg.
1: Yes, well, that happens very regularly, doesn't it? If you back a horse each way, it runs fourth. If you back it straight out, it runs second. If you have a quaddie, you miss the one of the 4 legs. It happens regularly for punters, doesn't it? But some people are luckier than others. I'm sure you're luckier than I am.
0: Yes, at times. I like to say I am. At times you go through what I like to say a bad patch, but I think at the moment I'm in a good one. So let's hope that continues, Craig. Just some of the others. What about Just Henry here, the 9-year-old mare? You've got her in to make up the top 4.
1: Yes, is racing quite well. Has had a bit of specking, has been placed on the heavy track. Should run a reasonable race here as they start to move in. And Surprise Inside's also well in the market in my top 4. Another horse coming down from the North Island was a reasonable 5th first up behind Need No Man. Ripple ran 2nd in the same race, but will be fitter for the run. And from the North Island form, Surprise Inside might be pretty hard to beat. Reminds me of Kinder Surprise. Your kids were interested in Kinder Surprise.

0: tin, isn't it? The old Kinder Surprise.
1: It is. It is nice. Any chocolate's good. Getting set. The NZB Insurance Pearl Series event going forward. And we've got a couple out of line. Celestial Flame, the jockey in the white cap to distinguish between the stablemate Fashion Royale. Chow Bellissima about to move up. You got Lethal Rock, who is reluctant to get to the gates, but is in line now. Jockey of Lethal Rock will be wearing, I think it's green. It might be yellow cap to distinguish between the stablemate, which is Surprise Inside. And Just On Re's rider will be wearing the normal coloured cap. And it could be a purple, darkish coloured cap for the stablemate Ecstatic. But they're just about set for the second event. The second race of the day. Good betting event. Good support for Celestial Flame. So the flight's flashing. So we're all about set and ready to jump. Our Sally Ann drawn towards the inside. Gates crash back away. Chow Bellissima Rebel began okay. Our Sally Ann was fairly into stride. Just On Re was showing a bit of pace in the early stages with Lethal Rock, but it's Rebel going to the lead. Rebel's in front from Lethal Rock second, Just On Re third, then our Sally Ann and Chow Bellissima. Fashion Royale's next on the inside. Then came Surprise Inside. Ecstatic second, last, and Celestial Flame is back at the tail end of the field. Rebel's in front, leads by two lengths. Over Lethal Rock in second, Just On Re around our Sally Ann. Then came Fashion Royale on the inside. Chow Bellissima was next, three lengths away too. Ecstatic on the inside of Surprise Inside, and Celestial Flames last and about eight lengths off the lead. Ripple is the pilot, leads by a length. The outside Lethal Rock second, our Sally Ann poised in behind the speed. In the one out, one back trail was Just On Re, then Fashion Royale. Now Celestial Flame hooks out three wide to commence the run. Hard ridden Chow Bellissima. Ecstatic's back towards the tail end of the field with Surprise Inside. 400 metres left to travel. Rebel in front, but being tackled hard on the outside by Lethal Rock. Our Sally Ann trying to work into the clear. Just On Re trying to hold it into the pocket. Celestial Flames out wider. In front now, Lethal Rock trying to kick back Rebel, and our Sally Ann's into the clear at the right time. Here's our Sally Ann. Our Sally Ann moved up and grabbed the lead. Celestial Flame out wide's running home. Our Sally Ann in front. Celestial Flame's a danger. Our Sally Ann, Celestial Flame, Celestial Flame. Celestial Flame in the last hop has beaten our Sally Ann. Lethal Rock ran a good race. Rebel was close up. Then Just On Re, Ecstatic, Surprise Inside, Chow Bellissima, and Fashion Royale was the last one across the line. Celestial Flame was last early, but came to the outside and has produced a good finish. Our Sally Ann looked the winner when she got into the clear at the 150. But Celestial Flame just kept pegging her back, and right on the post has claimed victory to win by about a head from our Sally Ann. Lethal Rock and the early pacemaker Ribble has finished in fourth position. So that form line from the first, the 30 secret race at Riverton, was certainly the race to follow, wasn't it, for the day. And Celestial Flame is by Poissier at a Celestine, raced by M. Ford, Ebony Turner and Akshay Ballou, combining a good performance by Celestial Flame. Our Sally Ann Seamus Award out of Street Impact for Mrs. Ella Vibert, and also Kay Webster, Michael and Matthew Pittman, Ahara Najib has just gone down very narrowly. And Lethal Rock's been good by El Rocker out of Ella Thea, raced by R. Dennis, Robert Dennis and Kendra Backer. So runners returning, Philippa, Celestial Flame being the winner. The punters certainly cottoned on to that after 30 Secret won the first event, and that ended up being a very good form line.
0: Oh, it really did. And the punters have got one over the bookmakers. They will certainly be hurting after that massive push for Celestial Wonder after the form franked in the previous race, and it's done the exact same. So a lot of money coming out of that 30s secret race earlier on, and with it now capitalising here in this race. That full result will be through shortly, but for now we do take you back to Ashburton for the next race on the card, the Premium Peas Smith Seeds Trot over the 2400 metres. Come Before the Storm is your favourite here. The five-year-old mare, she's been very good in her last five starts, including a win, a second and a third. And last time she was actually pushed on the inside, ended up sitting parked there for a bit behind Isabel Andy, and finished off her race really nicely. You've got her on top here.
2: Yeah, certainly.

0: have got her on top. Just quickly back to the previous as well. Race number three, the $1.75 favourite Boy Racer. Declared a late scratching. Declared a late scratching for Manners at the start. So it means all the tote dividends all changed around that result, obviously. And I'm sure there's a few people that had Boy Racer running through some multis and whatnot. So if you have Boy Racer on the ticket, you will be getting a refund. Or if you had it in a multi, obviously, you get the little buy, you get through, and you'll kick on to your next leg. So, yeah, big news coming out there with the favourite being declared a non-starter. Yeah, with Calm Before the Storm on top, there's the new dividends on screen as well. The big change there, the first four result was about 3,500 before that late scratching. So if you got a slice of that, you're probably feeling a bit hard done by. Calm Before the Storm racing really well. Last couple of starts have been very good. She's trained here at Ashburton Raceway. She's a horse who is certainly knocking on the door. And I thought one of the three main chances in the race, Pip, and I think the market and the bookies have certainly agreed and got it similar.
1: Yep, no, it seems to be that way, because What Up Tyron, who you've got in for a second, is clear the second favourite as well. Good third from him last start at Rangiora, behind Johnny Trotter too. So now that form looking okay for this?
0: Yeah, he's a nice horse, What Up Tyron. Always had a little bit of time for him. He can ping and run from the tapes as well when he's on. Just has to be held together through the turns a little bit at times, but he does have some real ability and certainly enough ability to be winning a race like this. What Up Tyron, and if he can ping and run and put himself in a good spot early, get in front of Calm Before the Storm, then it's race on, and he's certainly a danger to the fave.
1: And then Help Me comes out of the same Isabel race as Calm Before the Storm. I was just trying to get into his work last time and was held up there a last start in that race, Andy. The prior form was pretty good though for this.
0: Yeah, nice horse, Help Me. The way he cleared maidens three starts ago was very good down at Timaru on the grass. And since then, his form against the race winners has been solid. He was sort of a bit unlucky as well that last start, getting held up at a crucial time. So certainly think he is some form of danger to the favourites. The Warren Stapledon team all racing in very good form at the moment. And if you want to look outside of the square compared to the two faves, and Help Me is a danger to them.
1: And then He's a Cool Dude, who makes up your top four at the $15, bringing in solid enough form without being in the top three of late.
0: Yeah, another horse I'm just keeping an eye on. I've always sort of thought he's got a bit of ability. He's a Cool Dude when he can bring his manners. He does have some ability, and I think at best he could certainly get himself into at the very least a top four finish here. So I think he is the big watch if he was to bring his manners. Horses around at the start, Premium Peas, Smith Siege Trot. And if you are just tuning in, back to race number three, late scratching of Boy Racer with unsatisfactory manners at the start. So the $1.75 favourite was late scratched. So we're about to turn in over the 2,400 metre start point. And it won't be long before Just Easy turns in with Help Me. Pat Benatar, Royal Glow, Calm Before the Storm, What Up Tyron. And He's a Cool Dude to the outside.
2: Without any running.
0: So our starter Ricky Donnelly asks them to walk in. He's happy, he releases them. And they are all trotting in the early stages. Pat Benatar showing speed, Just Easy trying to get forward, and Help Me. He'll settle down in third into the first turn with Calm Before the Storm improving underneath of What Up Tyron, then Royal Glow, and He's a Cool Dude. Is last of all, but in the early stages, everything is in play as Pat Benatar takes them into the first turn and leads Just Easy. But

He is last of all. He's calm before the storm is up outside of Pat Benatar. Pat Benatar is punching up in the lead position here. Just Easy trailing at this stage and riding the 1-1 What Up Tyron. Help Me next along the inside. Royal Glow and last of all is He's a Cool Dude. 17:50 left to run, and Pat Benatar, one of the roughies in the race, he's pretty happy to stay in front here. Calm before the storm, still having a dig for the lead, but the lead is not there and the favourite will have to face the breeze. Just Easy and What Up Tyron, the two big winners out of that speed duel. Next along the inside, Help Me, then Royal Glow, and He's a Cool Dude is last of all. Pat Benatar wanted to keep the front and takes them out of the home straight with around 1,400 metres left to run. Calm before the storm, the favourite will have to do it tough up Park the Trip if he is to be a winner. She, I should say. Just Easy trails next and will be awaiting you. So the down by the seaside passing lane, and What Up Tyron, he's in the 1-1 on the back of the favourite. Help Me next along the inside, then Royal Glow, and He's a Cool Dude. And all of these horses are in play as Pat Benatar takes them to the back. Just on 1,100 metres left to run, lead margin half a length on Calm Before the Storm. Just Easy trails, 1-1 What Up Tyron. Help Me next along the inside. Second to last, Royal Glow, and last of all is He's a Cool Dude. 900 metres left to trot. Pat Benatar leads the way. The margin a quarter of a length on Calm Before the Storm. Just Easy appears to travel well. What Up Tyron appears to travel well. As does Help Me, then Royal Glow, and last is He's a Cool Dude. Off the back, inside the 700 metres, Calm Before the Storm up to pour the pressure onto Pat Benatar again. Just Easy, waiting the down by the seaside passing line.

0: He's sweating the lane. What up, Tyron? Royal Glow coming wider and help me. Minotaur swings in front. 300 metres left to run. Calm before the storm. What up, Tyron? Brought to the outside. Then just easy and help me. Starting to get into the clear. Calm before the storm. Pat Benatar. But what up, Tyron? The outside joins in. And help me now. Desperately looking for room. And he's a cool dude arriving from nowhere. What up, Tyron? He's a cool dude. Help me. What up, Tyron? Too good. Beats home. He's a cool dude. And help me. A brave calm before the storm. Then Royal Glow in behind those. Pat Benatar made the race interesting, and just easy will be last. What up, Tyron? Enjoyed an absolute peach of a run in the 1-1 as calm before the storm couldn't get the lead off the roughy in Pat Benatar, and that set up beautifully for What Up Tyron. 2 from 11, the gelding by What the Hill out of Trips on Me, owned by AD and IM Newman. Robert and Jenna Dunn prepare out of Woody and Beach. Tim Williams, the successful reinsman. Pip too good for them. What up, Tyron? Run of the race, and that has all it's taken to get the job done.
1: It certainly was a very good victory off the back of a nice effort. Last start goes one better and gets you home if you're with the second favourite. From there, we've got to get you back to Whanganui, though, quickly coming up here. Looking forward to this, Bevan. The amateur riders going to war.
2: Yeah, and some of them have been in and out of their kit about 3 times. There's a bit of nervous anticipation here because a few of these young riders are having their first attempt. And Monique Day on Billy Boy is one of those. And geez, a cool horse now, Billy Boy's big. Reminds me a little bit of West Coast in some ways. He doesn't have the same colouring, but he's just demeanour-wise, he's very, very similar. You can see the size of him. He's a big fella, and he's going really nicely. He'll be very capable here. Sacred Zed, they were pretty keen on at his fresh-up run at Woodville, and he was good late, and I think he's just got a slight ease in the track conditions, which should really play into his hands. He's a decent flat horse, and he's going to make a really good jumper. So I had him clearly on top in this. I thought Billy Boy was the major danger here. And look, it wouldn't surprise me if he rolls close to speed, and that's what they do with Monique aboard having her first ride. And he just keeps on rolling in a race like this. Carrignan has been a bit of a punter's nightmare over a long period of time. Lucy Clee looking for a first win, but he's well capable in the flat in this lineup to be pretty competitive in this type of race. Lisa Kennedy's one of the more experienced. Hannah Wilson, another young lady having a crack here this afternoon, and there was a bit of nervous anticipation. I also say Sky Du Plessis, another one who rides Renegade Fighter at $41. So Sipes have had the group in the room and just had a quick chat to them. They'll stay out of each other's way, and remembering in the amateur ranks, they're not allowed to hit behind the saddle at all. So 260 Sacred Zed clearly on top for mine. He is a decent sort of horse on these wetter tracks, and we'll just see when the jumping season kicks off for him. Billy Boy's in for second. The one, Carrignan, definitely can. He's fresh up, though, over the 2,060 metres. And look, I did put in Hidalgo, who's going to be in for a pretty big jumping season at good money. Hidalgo with Tyler Porteous aboard for Noel Quinn. He's had that one run in on the flat, and I expected him to improve off that, but look, every time I did the form on this race, Sacred Zed runs up anywhere near his best in a race like this for the Bashara team. He'll be winning. I remember he was tipped out at big money when he won his one and only start, and that was on a wet track, and he was pretty dominant that day coming from a long way off them. So he's on top. Billy Boy, Carrignan, Hidalgo, best of luck to all riders as we head upstairs to you. Justin G, been watching the young ladies and men that come in and out and close on, close off, way out, and there's a bit of nervous anticipation.
3: Yeah, good on them. It'll be pretty exciting times. Let's hope everything goes well. 4 having their first ever ride. Monique Day on Billy Boy, Hannah Wilson, Bernardo, also Alexandra Reed, Ear Dancer, and Sky Du Plessis, who I understand it's also her birthday today. So wouldn't that be a treat? What a cool day for her birthday on this Mother's Day, and her first ever ride on Renegade Fighter. I thought Ear Dancer actually is a real chance, despite the inexperience of her rider.

worth her weight in gold with Lisa Kennedy riding. So almost set to go for his amateur riders. Great to have Race Images on board again for this wonderful series. And off they go, the racing in the amateurs. And bouncing out pretty well there in the white cap. Bernardo was one of the first to leap out. Hidalgo right there early and heading forward over on the outside is Utrecht. Right behind the mare dancers. Just going to take a sit today. Follett on the outside. Carignan, Rich Attitude, the rail. Over on the outer, Billy Boy kept out in the clear in the early run. Second to last, Renegade Fighter, and last of all, Sacred Zed. So here they go. The amateurs greet the judge. They're a lap from home. And it's Bernardo on the inside of Utrecht who shear up the speed. Third is Air Dancer. He's over on the rail underneath the outside. Carignan one off, three wide around those runners. Then as they head up into the back at Algo, and now Billy Boy sent on a mission right around the outside for Monique Day, one of four here having their first outing as a rider today. Rich Attitude has got well back third to last, second to last, Renegade Fighter. And last of all over on the outside is the race favourite, Sacred Zed. For the very much experienced Lisa Kennedy. So along the back they go, and taking stock, it's Utrecht the leader. Utrecht on the inside, Eventide Oil, Monique Day, Billy Boy up on the outside. Bernardo is third for Hannah Wilson, and the inside Air Dancer, Alexandra Reed, right behind them. Carignan in the centre for Lucy Clee as they get to the end of the back, and Hidalgo goes wider, Tyler Porteous, followed by Rich Attitude, Michelle Northcott, race favourite for Lisa Kennedy. Here's Sacred Zed, just now been just being healed along a little.

Oh, what a great result. First up in the saddle, and she does the business. Air Dancer. Good on you, Alexandra Reid. A moment she'll never forget. Billy Boy, Monique Day. Great result as well, running second. And I think Bernardo. So I reckon it's the riders who have had their first ever ride. One, two, and three. With Hannah Wilson right there. Then came Sacred Z, Carignan. Followed across Hidalgo, Rich Attitude. Further back, Renegade Fighter, A New Tread. Well, I think they've trifected it.

0: Racer, the winner.
1: Next race on the program, we get underway. Flat, it is the maiden over the 2,060 metres. Loose Ends is well supported there. Heza Monte comes in nicely as well into that particular race. Djibouti Porrentini Tiger coming off a good performance at its most recent performance. So pretty competitive race number four on the program as we get underway with the senior riders. But it's wonderful, the amateur rider series, the Race Images amateur rider series now. Of course, it was once the Flair series, but now sponsored kindly by Race Images, and we're underway here with the jump season and the amateurs here this afternoon. And Alexandra has a smile, very, very wide here. She's got success at her first attempt at the amateur ranks. And nice result. Tracked up beautifully, Justin behind them, and she snuck that inside run and got the result. Come on, Mum, you're required out there for the photo. And it's pretty cool. If you know all these young riders around the districts getting the opportunity here this afternoon, Mum's proud as punch, and so she should be. Young lady rode this horse really beautifully and won't be the last one she has. Big thrill, should be. Big smile. Hello. Yeah, fantastic. Massive smile.
2: How does that feel?
3: Oh, that's amazing. I'm just so pleased to get it for Clint, and I've ridden the horse for the last few years, and I've got Mum here, and Corey's my partner, so it's really cool.
1: Yeah, it was, and like, yeah, a beautiful ride as well. You got a nice little run up behind them.
3: I thought I was bolting up heels at one point, and I thought, God, just get me out of here.
1: I suppose it's a long way down the straight, longer than you ever thought.
3: It is very long. No.
1: But he seemed to travel into the race really nice.
3: He was travelling beautifully, and I come around that top corner, and I thought, I'm the only one who's still travelling.
1: Nice. So my levels go from 0 to 100?
3: Yeah, 110.
1: How long has it been that you've been working behind the scenes to sort of get to today?
3: I've ridden horses since I was a kid, and Mum's ridden track work and race day and done a little bit. And yeah, for the last sort of few years I've been riding track work, and Clint's helped me out heaps along with all the other trainers who have helped me at Cambridge. Really stoked.
1: Who's the better rider, Mum or you?
3: Oh, a Mum would definitely give me a run for my money.
1: Congratulations, big throw, well done.
4: Put your hands together.
1: There is Alexandra. Pip, she picks up win one, start one.
5: How good is that? And what an infectious interview too. You could just see how thrilled she is, and why not? So what a win, Aaron, as we get to you. First in the saddle is an amateur ride, and that's how you do it. You win straight away.
6: Brilliant, isn't it? Absolutely magnificent. And well, this racing industry, they just continue throwing up wonderful stories, don't they? And there's yet another one there with Alexandra. So yep, congratulations to her, and great to have Mum on track there too today down there. The Agent Vicky Sprint Race 3 on our program, and Neo looks well, a race course certainty, doesn't it, really? $1.12, punters have said yes. 1879, lengths better in time than most of these. My Crusader was good when last produced. $1.80 for a top three is a respectable mark around that. Tobacco Road, not the worst in this for a top three, at $1.75 for Rononomi O'Regan, and Gold Card, Ross and Lanuti. They've already picked up that winner from the Pink Rug with Sweetback in the first race. You're looking for a little bit of an outside chance for a top three. Have a look there at the $2.30. Agent Vicky, of course, the mum of the Queen of Monaco and Bright Star. She won all of her 73 races here at Monaco. The green light comes through for the Agent Vicky sprint. Class fours, hot favourite Neo. And the TAB number three, they're off. Neo, second last away, but burrows through now underneath Miami Tan. Mr. Precifant on the outside. Tobacco Road there, followed by Crusader and Gold Card as they come off the tack. The back, and little Miami Tan's giving this favourite something to chase. Miami Tan, Neo comes the inside. Miami Tan, Neo, Miami Tan. Miami Tan beats Neo. Third across was Mr. Precifant. They were followed by Gold Card. Further back in the field, Tobacco Road and My Crusader. Back at the tail end of the field with a good beginning. The daughter of Penny Mack, and she was the only girl in the field, so she's beaten up on the boys out of Brittany Star. Royal Flush Syndicate for Rononomi O'Regan. They go to 28 winners for the season. And with a good beginning, she just made the favourite. Have a little think about it across the top. What do I do? Outside, inside, outside, inside. Well,

0: Whilst the race favourite Neo was thinking about that, Miami Tan had the head down and said, I'm off for the prize, come and catch me. They couldn't. Six will be the third Tobacco Road, and the eight Gold Card to make up the 4, 3, 6 and 8 first four. 19.15 being the winning time, and neck the margin, 2 3/4 lengths here. 19.15 the win for Miami Tan, a 4 83 lead up time. And the run home at a 14 32. No such things as certainties when it comes to racing, and Miami Tan decided to put up the good early numbers here to be in front. Win 11 at start, 112 here today for the only girl in the race, the George's Girl Sprint Race 4. Take out the box vacant 1, 3 and 4, and the 8 come out. Number 9 Wild Pansy goes into box 8. Race 4 to open a double, 10 to 2.
1: Thanks, Erin. No, she just kept on finding, didn't she? Miami Tan upsets them in our race out of Monaco. Time for us to take a break here on Your Betcha Sunday session. Off the other side, we reveal the Sunday Surge. On a summer evening,
2: baby, chucking another bet on you? Good on you. Taking a break. What? Huh? Wait, where'd he go? Oh, he's having the night off. Legend!
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1: 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Welcome back into your Sunday Session on Mother's Day as we look forward to our Sunday Surge Runner. It's going to be revealed right now, and it is at Invercargill, as you can see, Lovelock in the sixth on the program. A last start winner, you can shop now, $4 boosted, max bet $20 on. 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But $3.40, now up to $4. Last start winner, the seven-year-old gelding for the Stewart camp for Donovan Cooper, of course, who got his 100th win today in the saddle, takes the reins once again and looking to continue on the winning trend. So there you go, $4 for our Sunday Surge Runner today. For now though, we are back to Ashburton for the fifth on the harness code. And here, Gary McCormick, Transport Limited, pace over the 2400 metres. Over to you, Andy. What are you liking here in the fifth?
2: Tricky little race this. 6-4-1-2 for me, but a number of chances. And with not over on top, I thought his recent racing has been fairly solid. He's a horse who can step and run as well. And being a standing start, a lot of horses in this that either don't have very good standing start records or are very inexperienced from behind the tapes. And at times, not over can really ping and run. And I thought if he could do that here, he might just be that horse with the manners, doing things right, looking to try and pinch it out in front in what is a very open race. So happy to be with Not Over, and thought the each way about him was fairly decent.
1: Okay, and then what else would you play with it in a same race multi?
2: I don't mind My Sky Key, although manners are a little bit hit or miss, but I thought the last start second for her was was very good. Was a little bit wobbly in the early stages, but ended up settling pretty well. Second to Folly John Star would be pretty reasonable form for this, and races Ashburton really well, to be fair to him, My Sky Key. So I think he is a winning chance, albeit probably starting to get in short enough now at 3.50.
1: Yeah, fair enough. And then you've got Santrepo sitting for third. It has three starts on the course, Andy, for two minor placings. So whilst this form hasn't been too flash in his first three starts back at Addington, this is probably a touch easier for him and better drawn.
2: Yeah, he's a nice enough horse, Santrepo. He's hard to catch at times. He's a horse who you sort of want to keep on side in terms of trifecta and first four thin ends, and he's fourth up this campaign. He had a couple of reasonable trials before coming back to the races this time, where, as you mentioned, he's just been okay and no more. But thought if he could step away clean enough to get a nice little soft run the inside, that he wouldn't be a mile away in a race like this, sans repos. So he's a little bit of value for first, fourth, and end players.
1: There I am butchering the language again. All right, let's go to Super Fun, who you've got in for fourth. What do you like about the Gowding's chances today?
2: Comes up with a decent draw today, Super Fund, and has a reasonable enough standing start record as well. And as I said, there's just a number here that either aren't that well away from the tapes or very hit or miss, or inexperienced from behind the tapes. So Super Fund certainly has a little bit of experience, and if he was able to step away clean, which we know he can, he might be another horse who just puts himself into a good spot along the inside, covering no ground, doing no extra work, and from there he would have to be a player.
1: Okay, like it, Andy. So Andy, 6-4-1-2, not over on top here, the 10-year-old, but he does love the course. Of course, the 19 starts for that win and 2 minor placings. And then another runner we just haven't touched on yet, who doesn't go too bad here, is Garamba Art for Blair Orange and Michael House. So 5 starts on the course for 2 placings, same over the distance, bringing in that Manawatu form though, so a slightly different form line than a few of these. About to get underway here for the fifth on the programme. Let's get to you, Andy, for the call, wrapping up our early quaddy here.
2: Cheers for that, Pip. You will notice our drivers out there for race number 5 wearing black armbands. It is to mark the recent passing of Trevor Robertson, well-respected administrator here for over 50 years. He was Ashburton, Geraldine, Methven, and Hororata. Trevor was the man in charge there in terms of administration duties, and he will be sadly missed as well. So black armbands being worn by our drivers here in the fifth. Even market it is as well, as the horses will be soon turned in. Sans Repos to begin from the inside. Super Fund, 1 of 3 in the race for the house team. Always Be Haley, My Skyky in the bright pink colour, stands out. He's in the middle of the row with Shadow.

0: Creek.
1: Right, just holding, just holding.
0: Not overs, turning in.
1: Whoa, whoa. Are you right, Wilson?
0: Quicker the better, the outside. Starter releases them, they're away. Normie Steadon a little bit of a bobble in the early stages. Everything else is down in pacing. Sonthrapo best away, but being sent forward quickly, always beat Haley, and through to third is Super Fun. There's three or four lengths away to My Skyke. Shadow Creek not over. Gurumbat Art caught wide. There's two lengths back too. Quicker the better. Normie Stead settles around the outside of Dr. Tim, who's saving runs the inside, and always BG is back to last of all. It's always B. Haley was able to find the lead and brings them to the home turn over Sans Repos. My Skyke, the favourite, is parked but has been sent forward, and in the early 1-1 Shadow Creek around the outside of Super Fund. Not overrides the running line in front of Gurumbat Art, who's around the stable mate Dr. Tim, then quicker the better Normie Stead, and always BG is back at the tail end of the field. 1,700 metres left to run. Gary McCormick Transport Limited pace it is, and always be Haley keen to keep the top and brings him down in front of us. Sans Repos trails in My Skyke Park, giving Shadow Creek 1-1 cover around Super Fun. Not over next the running line. Next pair, the house pair. Gurumbat Art outside of Dr. Tim, then quicker the better around Normie Stead, and always BG is last of all. Must be the best part of 14 or 15 off this leader. 1,350 left to run as they exit the home straight, and it's always B. Haley who leads the way by a length and a half on the trailing Sans Repos. Up parked is My Skyke and 1-1 Shadow Creek. Super Fund along the inside. Next pair not over. Around the outside of Dr. Tim. Then Gurumbat Art, who covers up Normie Stead. Quicker the better. And last of all is always BG. 1,100 metres left to run. As always, B. Haley takes them to the back and has been keen to keep them rolling. Sans Repos trails in My Skyke Park. Next along the inside is Super Fun, covered up by Shadow Creek, then not over around Dr. Tim. Gurumbat Art, Normie Stead, quicker the better, and always BG last of all. 800 metres left to go, and they are all in play. As always, B. Haley leads a length and a half on My Skyke. Awaiting you to the down by the seaside passing lane is Sans Repos. Shadow Creek driven up in the 1-1 around the outside of Super Fun. About to be sent forward three wide is not over. Next along the inside, Dr. Tim, then Gurumbat Bad Art and Normie Stead back towards the turn. 4:50 left to run. My Skyke, the outside of always B. Haley, stalking the lead pair is Sans Repos. Not over, being sent forward around Shadow Creek. Super Fun saving runs the inside. It's always B. Haley leads them inside the 2:50. My Skyke, the outside. Sans Repos, the inside. Then Super Fun. It's Sans Repos getting underneath of My Skyke. Super Fun, always B. Haley, and Normie Stead deep the inside. It's Sans

0: too good. Sans Repos scores and Ricky Orfield brings up the fifth. Crossing with those super fun, always BG at them when it was all over, then not over. Shadow Creek and behind those, Gurumbeta, quicker the better. We go back in the pack to always be Haley, and back with those as well was Dr. Tim. Too good for them here. Sans Repos, run of the race in the trail and has been a little too good. But Ricky Orfield, he's been sitting on 49 driving wins for a wee while. He brings up win number 50 in the bike with Sans Repos.
1: Thanks, Andy. Nicely found too. You had him in their selections. He's flipped that form around. Much better run today, Sans Repos, from there. And we take it to Invercargill now, just 2 minutes away from the third on the card, a maiden. Over the 1,200 metres, we're undisputed as the favourite at 290. As we bring you in, Craig, are you with the Bruce Tapper here on top?
2: Oh, I certainly am, Philippa. Undisputed from the North Island, and good North Island form as well. Been placed two of the last three starts, last time behind Julianis Tarapa. So I do think will be pretty hard to beat, and has had good support, has been back right in. It was about $5 last night. It's now $2.80. It was the best presented here on course as well. Looks beautiful. Plenty to like about Undisputed. I must say, Philippa, I was very happy when the Betcha Sunday Surge come up that I actually tipped at the win, Lovelock. A lot of times I'm against the surge, but today I'm with it.
1: No, I like that, Craig. It's always good when you're in agreement. I think that just gives punters even more of a reason to scan that QR code on screen and get involved with Lovelock then at $4, Craig, with the runner on top here. Now, just in behind, Craig, your on-top selection, Undisputed, in this race. You've got Minnie the Moocher and the four-year-old mare. She's had those three starts back this preparation for a third.
2: Yes, I did think that Minnie the Moocher was a good chance at Riverton, and actually I was going to tip Minnie the Moocher to win here, and Riverton ran a fair to Midland race. Wasn't a bad run, but it didn't go as well as I anticipated. Worked to the line reasonably from worse than midfield, so I've put it in for second, but if I didn't see the Riverton run, I'd certainly be a lot keener than its chances.
1: Yeah, fair enough. And then you've got the debutante, the three-year-old filly by Ocean Park by the Sea, so well-named. And now with Robert Dennis, of course, did have trials up north when was up there at Tauranga, Alizé and Avondale. What did you make of them?
2: Yes, trial form's okay. It's nicely bred. The mare won 89,000 and won three races between 1,500 and 2,100. Sacred Ted, first of her progeny, has won over 1,600. So maybe the 1,200's too short for By the Sea, but she's a nice little grey filly and I do think will go well.
1: And then Kabosh makes up your top four and resumes here this her preparation.
2: Yeah, fast beginner. I think he'll be up close to the speed. And that's where it raced last start, just prior to a spell. Tried to lead them up all of the way. Finished in sixth position. Has been put away. First up today, might run a little bit of a race. The other first starter, Makaroa, is out of a mare called Hazardous. Is related to Born to be Bad, who's won a race over 2,100 metres. So, again, might be a little bit short for Makaroa today. But certainly is related to a horse that has gone well over distances. We're just about set. Getting set here for the Advance Agri and Travellers Rest Maiden. Lights flashing, so we're just about ready for the third race of the day. 1,200 metres the distance. Undisputed is the favourite. Salacia Princess is right. I'll be wearing a red cap, I think it is. The usual striped cap for She's So Flash. Racing. Teddy Baker began well. Makaroa missed the start. So did Minnie the Moocher. And Undisputed now racing across to find the lead. So it's Undisputed the leader. Kaiboshi gets up into second spot. Nashamala's up on the outside of Teddy Baker. Then Salacia Princess. Next one was Archie Guy. She's So Flash is out wide on the track and losing ground, being passed by Makaroa. Minnie the Moocher's back second. Last By the Sea is the last one. Undisputed in front. Leads a length over Kaiboshi in second. Teddy Baker's in third. Nashamala fourth. They're about five lengths clear from Archie Guy, who's up on the outside of Salacia Princess. Then She's So Flash, Minnie the Moocher, Makaroa, and By the Sea was last of all. So the two debutantes, second last and last. Favourite in front, though, Undisputed, leads by two. Now three lengths in second is Kaiboshi, but under pressure, Nashamala to the outside. Archie Guy's picked up ground. Teddy Baker's struggling. Then She's So Flash, Salacia Princess, By the Sea, and well back Makaroa, Minnie the Moocher, but Undisputed has gone for home. Is six lengths in front from Nashamala. Archie Guy down the outside. By the Sea's making ground.

0: from last, but it is all Undisputed. An Undisputed winner here. Undisputed 6 lengths in front and bolts in. What a win. Undisputed first, By the Sea, a cracking debut second. Nashamala third, Archie Guy fourth. Then came Salacia Princess, Kaiboshi pulling up quickly with Salacia, rather She's So Flash, and back towards the cap catchers was Mac Aurora, Teddy Baker, and pulling up quickly Mini the Moocher. Well, has absolutely trounced them here first up on the South Island. Undisputed has won by about 7 lengths as they hit the line. By the Sea, On Debuts, come from last to run second. And as I mentioned before, the race is bred to go further, so that's a really nice debut. Well worth following By the Sea, and Nashamala, after sitting fourth on the outside, has finished in third, and Archie Guy fourth. Undisputed, with a great performance here by Contributor out of Araviste, raced by Mrs. JJ and KL Tapper, Bruce Tapper and Billy Jacobson combining. By the Sea, Ocean Park at a baser for B&K, Connie A. Clearwater, CMP Syndicate A. Geeky, also K. McGregor, K. Lawson, C. at McDonald, G. Derbyshire, also C. Jackson, A. Stone, C. Stone, R. Johnston, the Racker Syndicate, the C. Stone's Side Syndicate, S. Steele, J. Baldwin, J. Brown, J. Daling, A. Diamond, also B. Falkers, R. Pokington, L. Wieshma, and R. Dennis, Robert Dennis, and Tina Kominyagi has run into second spot. And with all those owners, I better leave it there, Philip, after the running of race three, but I'm sure those owners of By the Sea will be very happy and win a race soon. Undisputed, a brilliant winner here of the third event of the day.
1: And just absolutely aptly named in the end in that race, because wasn't it Undisputed? What a victory for Bruce Tapper. First up in the South Island, punters get it bang on. Caps off some really good form last preparation up in the north with a dominant win in the third of the day. That's win one at start five for the four-year-old gelding by Contributor out of a nice mare and a fragile mare there. Undisputed certainly was in the third from

0: International Animal Health presents the world's first biological control that works by substantially reducing parasitic roundworm larvae in the manure of grazing animals. Bioworma and Livermole with Bioworma contain a naturally occurring fungus that consumes chemically resistant and multi-resistant larvae, providing a solution to a problem costing livestock producers millions of dollars each year by breaking the worm cycle. 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
10: Feature Sunday session brought to you.

Chaser in the race as well, the daughter of Aussie Infrared, the only runner here today for the Farrell Kennel. So I think she goes home a winner, $1.65. As I mentioned, if you like anything else through the day, this is your runner to run them through. Take the 65% on it, and she's won the 23 of 78. She's won on some of our feature

0: 7, Wolfman Jack. Well, always been a Wolfman Jack fan. He continued. He was good in defeat and behind Portland Andy two starts ago, in beating a slender margin there. Then tardy beginnings have been costly in his last couple. Lack of canines in the race today could help Wolfman Jack out. It's only a field of five. He's $3.90 for Tracy and Lisa Craik, the son of Good Odds Serrata. Put in the nine, that being Wild Pansy. She's in off the bench and comes into box eight for Ross and Lynn Udy. Ellen Beer, the daughter of Mipunga Blazer, Eyes of Anna. She's won the 34 of 95, and 10 of those have come here at Monaco. So I want to put that in your Quinella's trifecta's first fours around Hunter Karen. And the two, Leonardo Jewel, got it all together nicely down at Cambridge. Three starts ago, last time here at Monaco last week. Just a fair running behind Kiwi C. So I put them in 5-7. 9 and 2, and this the fourth on the card for George's Girl. Like Mother Like Daughter, recently retired after an impressive race career that included the 15 wins here at Monaco for George's Girl. Her first and sadly only litter commenced back in mid-February. They certainly have made an exceptional start, with the likes of Scout Jack with 10 wins already, Midnight Rex on 9, Main Character 7, and cumulatively they've won 33 of their 67 starts to date, the George's Girl litter. So we take our hat off to George's Girl, another one of our canine mums today. Just incidentally, back to the third race, Pip there, Miami Tan, a granddaughter of agent Vicky, been out of Brittany Star, of course, who was a litter sitter to the litter sister to the great Bright Star.
1: Love that, Aaron. Going right through the lineage for her to win today, Miami Tan. How cool is that? And you're right about George's Girl. I mean, what she's leaving in her first and only litter, it's just incredible, and so good for Tracy and Lisa Craik. And now they try and pick up this one with a different litter, of course, Wolfman Jack, and Good Odds Serrata out of Danish Delight, another key bitch for them, particularly over the 5 and 600 metres. I think Danish Delight held the 600 metre record for a wee while there, Aaron, didn't she?
0: Pretty sure she did. So yeah, it's been a great family, hasn't it? That is for sure, as these runners start to load away for the George's Girl class 4 and 5 sprints. Last look at the market, Hunter Karen in gold, $1.65 to run our favorite, $4.60 Wolfman Jack, $7 Leonardo Jewel. The green light comes through, lure to the traps for the fourth time this afternoon to open a double. Sitting ready, George's Girl sprint, Hunter Karen straight to the early lead. They followed Evening Out, Wolfman Jack through on the inside, Leonardo Jewel, and Wild Pansy's back of the tail. Hunter Karen's in Blissful Isolation away by 4. Wolfman Jack will try hard, but Hunter Karen is in front. Wolfman Jack got to within half a length on the line. Hunter Karen gets it over Wolfman Jack, Evening Out. They were followed then by Leonardo Jewel, and back of the tail, Wild Pansy. She'll see you through. Thought she'd win a little bit easier than she did on the turn. Wolfman Jack has really powered up the last 50 metres here to get within a half a length, but it'll be 5, Hunter Karen. SSW Syndicate, Glenys Farrell's only runner to the races today, the daughter of Aussie Infrared and Romantic Dancer. Win 24 at start, 79-17 now here at Monaco. Wolfman Jack the runner-up, the 6 Evening Out there for a third, and then came the 2, Leonardo Jewel. 18 and 74 being the winning time, 4 and 56 being the lead up, and 14 and 18 on the way home. Straight to the early lead, ka-ching, ka-ching. The thrilling Faith Stakes over the 5-2-7 for the class 2 and 3s. Vacant box 1. Class 2s are the 6 and the 7. Pip will have you back at 12 after 2.
1: Thanks, Aaron. You were bang on the money there. Hunter Karen, she looked one of the plays of the day, and she's been exactly that. And Wolfman Jack, though, a very nice follow out of the race. From there, we're taking you back to our galloping action now out of the River City, brought to you, of course, by our friends at Kogan Mobile. And as we get back to you, Bevan Sweeney, pretty sure you were keen on He's a Monty here on the form as a bank builder.
2: Yeah, I really was. I thought he was a really good effort, fresh up. That was behind Early Ones, who's clearly got some good ability. And the last bit of his work was really good at Tauhiraniki on a good 4, and I don't think the soft 7 is against him. And Ashley Meadows trains, and I think he's got 2 great chances today, and he's kindly joined me. Fresh run was good. Let's get your thoughts on the last start performance.
3: Initially, watching it live, we were a bit disappointed with the run, but when we went back and watched the replay, you know, he did get to the line good, and he had the fastest 800 in it, and he did blob it after the race, so we are suggesting that he will improve on it, and I don't think he does need to improve much to win today.
2: Track conditions, I think he

0: Might be a little bit more suited on the softer ground?
1: Oh, definitely. Mongolian Khan, they don't mind it. So, yeah, and you should sit a bit handier today too.
0: Okay. Have you seen that natural improvement at home?
1: Definitely, definitely.
0: Manuka Rush sort of hit the other rush on the wrong day. Went up to win and the other horse just fought hard as well.
1: Yeah, he went a good race. I think the track was just a bit heavy for him that day. I'm actually expecting him to go close today.
0: That's pretty strong words from you. A good price too at sevens.
1: Oh, great money.
0: Okay, we'll let you go. Best of luck.
1: Thanks, mate.
0: You might want to take a lead, Pip. In the studio, Betcha, Manuka Rush. Fly into it. 320 Loose Ends is your favourite here. I was with He's a Monty on top. Third up this preparation. Suits me. Over ground. Second up. JKB Riddell, six with the ship. I thought that added up to a big performance today. Loose Ends. Look, the last two runs have been good. They haven't been in massively strong races. And first time up over ground, albeit, and he's had 2 miles to lead into that. So it was interesting to me, 310 against He's a Monty. The 8, Djibouti for Curtis Pertab. Another horse that's going nicely. A lot of form coming out of the Activist race at Oteki, including Porrentini Tiger, who was second in that race. So he's sort of in that 650, and yeah, Porrentini Tiger went nicely enough. There was some value. I thought Gale Force and Keeps Occurring, both of Lydia Pickford's horses, might be overs in this particular race. But look, I went there with him as a bank builder. He's a Monty. I just think this race really suits my eye, and I'm sure softer ground, second up over a trip, that he'll run a race here this afternoon. Let's get upstairs to you, Justin. Your thoughts here in the fourth?
2: Yeah, I think it might be the Quinella. I'm really keen around Loose Ends, and yeah, love He's a Monty in this particular setup as well. They might be the two here, but I was happy to tip Loose Ends as one of the better of the day, next best on a tricky day, a day that I wasn't really finding anything that stood out completely. But I've liked this horse from the get-go, Loose Ends. Spotted him at a couple of trials. I thought he was very brave first up on a track way too good for him. He fought hard there. Avondale was an eye-catcher, really hit the line strongly there late, and Ōtaki was perfectly fine the whole way through. I think he's needed a bit of ground. He's got up over ground today, and I think he's hard to beat. Over He's a Monty, who will definitely go close. Gale Force, I wonder, might be the smoky in the race, number 11. Her first over a trip today. She just keeps sort of bubbling under the radar. Some of her runs have been okay. She just keeps getting stuck in very slowly run races. I don't think it's helped her. She's got to the line pretty well a few times. So, look, who knows, up in ground today, might be able to settle a little closer to the speed. She is at a price here, Gale Force. I wouldn't leave her out. And, well, Les Boots. Les Boots for Alexander Fields. Les, he ran very well, I thought, first up, made ground nicely. Look, I think he's a definite top four chance. He will be back and probably a bit one-paced at the 600 metres, Les Boots, but I reckon he'll be getting home pretty well here, Les Boots. And certainly a horse to keep an eye on. He's been nice and patient with him, his Zara, and I think the best is still yet to come with Les Boots, although you would be hoping that's the case, but certainly some positive signs there. First up, not too far away from a start. Favourite is Loose Ends. Punters have been pretty keen to be involved in the last sort of 3 or 4 minutes. He was holding up at $4, but now a clear-cut favourite here. Sam Minot and Masa Hasuzumi combined, $3. He's a Monty at $4.20. Top of the straight. And the favourite will be the last to go in by the looks, Loose Ends. This is the Pella Mountains Nutrition Maiden. 2,060 metres. In fact, Justify That will be the last to complete the line. Alan Nicholas replacing Lily Sutherland. Set to go. Gates back, and they're away in racing. And all things just got a bit tight there for Gale Force. Just got squeezed up a little between Justify That and Loose Ends early. Out the back is Les Boots and 10-2. Zediani quickly spearing across along with Porrentini Tiger. And they'll take it up early over on the outside. Kentaro to third. Followed on the inside behind those runners, Djibouti. And Keeps Occurring. Then Loose Ends favourite been caught out 3 wide for the moment. Over on the inside is He's a Monty, followed by Justify That, Gale Force, Les Boots, and 10-2, the last. So as they exit the straight and settle into stride, it is Zediani who takes up the speed. Up on the outside, Porrentini Tiger and Neckaway second, and 3 out of the open is Kentaro. On the rail behind the leader is Djibouti, and 1 off fourth Keeps Occurring. Then came Loose Ends, who's also been caught 3 wide, but does have cover there for Massa on the fence. He's a Monty, has bailed away midfield the rail. Underneath Justify That, 10-2 getting a little closer around runners. Followed on the inside, Gale Force and Les Boots is last aboard. Down on the back.

0: Kintaro pressed on, was caught out wide, so he pulled the trigger and took over now. It's Kintaro striding to second, Porotini Tiger, third, Zediani and loose ends. Things still out through three wide, so the favourites had a wide run. Over on the fence, Djibouti, and then keeps occurring. Length and a half, 10 to 2. He's a Monty back on the inside. Further back of the field as they sweep across the top there is Justify. That back second to last. Gale Force, Les Boots the last. Nine lengths top to tail. The leader, Kintaro. Kintaro at the 600 metres over Porotini Tiger. Loose ends from the wide trip. Still right of the race, third. And then came Zediani Djibouti. Under pressure and one batting as keeps occurring. Further back, he's a Monty, 10 to 2. Gale Force wider. Dropping off, Justify that. His boots can't keep up. Around the corner they come. And Porotini Tiger put the head in front. From Kintaro, Djibouti, Lucien Zediani. Here's Heza Monty into the clear. And he's starting to bear down on the leaders. It's Djibouti, but Heza Monty over on the outside is the new horse on the scene. Heza Monty drove to the lead. And Heza Monty goes home best. Heza Monty to score a length and a half, Djibouti. Third Porotini Tiger from Zediani, Lucien. Oh, Les. Oh, he got going late, Les. He's run past a fair few there at the business. Keeps occurring. Further back of the field, Kintaro 2-2 out the back. Gale Force to justify that. So the winner, number one, Heza Monty. Jonathan Riddell, lovely ride. Just minding his own business back on the inside. Let it all unfold. And he just peeled at the 300 metres and went straight on by. Heza Monty, too good for Djibouti. They got away on Porotini Tiger, Zediani, and coming to the end of it, first run over ground, loose ends with a wide run. But Les, gee, he was dead seat going nowhere at the 500 metres, but he needs 3,000 metres, Les, and a wetter track. He'll be right. 1-8-2-10 here, Bevan, after the fourth.
1: He's going jumping, I understand, actually, Les Boots. This is JKB Riddell at his best. He was just neutral from the gates, his fullback the fence, just didn't stress. And then he really made his move just before they cornered and just needed an ounce of luck and got that out into the centre of the track. And he said, I'll catch you all later. He's a Monty, too good. But you better be getting into Manuka Rush. I think he likes that one better, Ashley Meadows, and he's one from one here today.
2: Yeah, get on, absolutely, after Heza Monty. Nicely found by you too, Bevan Sweeney. It gets the job done, and a big push there for a Manuka Rush. So if you haven't jumped on, and maybe you want to be nice and quick, I think that price may not to hold up. Right, from there, we are taking you back to Ashburton for the next live race here. Race number 6 on the card of 10. We've got the Trots Syndicate Mobile Trot, and they had a run a place in the previous races earlier. Now this one, where we see He's My Creation, a very warm favourite, $1.85, Barrytown, the mover at $6. On top for you, the favourite here, Andy, very good win for last start at Addington over the 1980, and he didn't disappoint either, really, when third in that really strong race prior.
3: He's a nice horse, He's My Creation, and he is racing in really good form. The win was really good, as you mentioned. Before that, he ran third in the listed aged Trotters Classic, which was a good effort from him, and behind Donna's Boy, who got things wrong on Friday coming to the home turn after leading them up, after just getting attacked a little before finding the lead, Donna's Boy. So he was well and truly in that race until he went off stride. And three starts ago, he was really attacking for the lead, He's My Creation, and Prince Tekka didn't want a bar of handing. And he ended up going off stride, and that was costly for him. And he's bounced back with those two really good performances. So it is hard to go past him, Pip. I've got him clearly on top. I think $1.90.

0: to use that again today and send him forward.
1: Absolutely, you'd hope so at the dollar. Start is usually very good off the tapes and the gate here. I thought he was brilliant too. Starts prior to that when third to Macho Man. Hopefully he gets it right today.
0: Yeah, his effort last start was in behind He's My Creation, and to be fair to him, it was a massive run because he blew the score up, and as you say, it's fairly uncharacteristic for him. He's usually pretty safe, Barry Town. He was tailed off a fair way. His effort to run into sixth, and he wasn't a mile off sort of running into third or fourth. He was very close up in the end. You sort of could have thrown a handkerchief over the sort of that middle pack, and he was very good. $1.85, He's My Creation, or you can take $1.70, Barry Town a place. And to be fair, if it was me, I'd probably be leaning Barry Town a place because he's that consistent horse. He races well here. You know what you get from him more often than not. And I think he's a real hope of running into the three.
1: Absolutely. And then the Merca last Sunday finished second to Silver Linings. I thought he was going to get the beautiful grey. Didn't quite get there, but it does look a nice top four chance based off his form this brute.
0: You'd imagine he goes forward as well. The Merc switch onto his inside can get a little rough in his gait at times, albeit he's got ability switch on, but you'd imagine the Merc looks to go forward and get over and find the inside and probably trail He's My Creation potentially, which will have him in a pretty good spot. And they tell me it's his birthday today as well, Carter Dalgetty, so the birthday boy looking to get a winner on his special day.
1: Yeah, I hope he can. Happy birthday to Carter Dalgetty. Just about on start time here, Andy. How would you play this race? Obviously keen on He's My Creation. Are we same race multiing it?
0: Yeah, I think I'd be looking to play around him and probably Barry Town a place. It depends on how safe you want to be. Even if you want to take the $1.70 Barry Town a place, I wouldn't be against that. He's a really handy horse, and you're getting a nice little place price around him, to be fair. The other rough hope is Switch On. He's a nice horse. He just has an issue with his gait, but if he was to trot all the way, he wouldn't be out of a trifecta spot either. IRT Mobile on the move. We've got the Trot Syndicate. Mobile Trot it is. And the race favourite, He's My Creation, will be first up on the arm. $1.75 is his price. Is Oliver about to take possession with Avros Majesty, Barry Town, Valerian. The Merc for the birthday boy, Carter Dalgetty. Comes up with barrier number two in the inside for Switch On, who's just out of position at this stage. A length or so, but looking to take his spot now. So we're 100 metres or so from letting them go in the sixth of the day. We've got the Trot, Syndicate Mobile Trot. As we get to dispatch point, 1,700 metres, we are there. Green light on. IRT Mobile pulls away. Barry Town showing good speed, as is Avros Majesty. He's My Creation. Just been snagged back today, and Barry Town will get over and find the top. Avros Majesty to the leader's wheel and trailing Switch On. 1-1 for the Merc in front of Oliver Valerian, and the favourite, He's My Creation. He's going to be taken back to be last of all, so Barry Town trots him through the first turn and leads the way by half a length on Avros Majesty, who is up for a look at the lead here, and the speed goes on a touch. Trailing is Switch On and 1-1 for the Merc. They've got away 3 or 4 on Oliver Valerian, and He's My Creation. The favourite is last of all, but off a hot speed here is Avros Majesty. Majesty just pestering away at Barry Town in front. The Merc riding the 1-1, and at the moment Switch On in the trail is Barry Town just doing enough to stay under Avros Majesty. Oliver is next around Valerian, and last of all is He's My Creation. So they work inside the 850. And Avros Majesty leads the way by half a length, but is away from the inside as Barry Town just doing enough to maintain the inside. The Merc is riding the 1-1 and Switch On. He's just going a little rough in his gait, Switch On. He's trying to get going again now. Been held together by Sam Otley, he is. Then Oliver in behind those, Valerian, and last of all is He's My Creation as they trot inside the 600. And Barry Town back through to lead by a neck on Avros Majesty. The Merc peels strongly out of the 1-1. Then Oliver, He's My Creation to the outside. Switch On and Valerian last of all. Barry Town, he'll swing in front, but what's he got left?

The outside of Barrytown, the Merkel there with Oliver, but he's Mike Barrytown. He fought on resolutely. Third is the Merk, fourth over Oliver, then Valerian Avros Majesty, who tried to make it interesting through the middle stages and switch on, never really fully happy in his gate, and will be last of all. He's My Creation. Well, he went back today on what was a hot tempo up front as Avros Majesty was pouring the heat into Barrytown the whole way. He's been brave, the second horse, the Merk not far away. Oliver close up as well, but in the end it's 7 beating 4, 2 and 6. 7 beating 4, 2 and 6. He's My Creation. 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Blair Orange doing the driving for Steve Dolan, who prepares out of Rustley. Was happy to stay out of that early burn, Pip, and gee, that early

0: never looked back, drawing away the Hawks Bay Hurdle winner. Oh, what a return for the new jumping season.
1: When it's a track like this, you can't beat him on this.
2: Half a length on time for victory, who tries to balance up the outside propeller in time for victory. Time for victory does the better.
3: Bernie Secret moved up, grabbed the lead, raced away, and he backs up the Riverton win with another good victory. And that's 100 for Donovan Cooper. Well done.
0: Still 48, ridden right out. He's going to be too strong. He needed the line, but he got the line, and he'll get the win, and he bounces right back today.
4: Epic Wildman Fritillary's right there to challenge. Epic Wildman Fritillary's coming strongly. Epic Wildman, he's back in winning form.
1: I hope you're all having a fabulous day out there. And yes, that's a little bit of what has come, and plenty more enjoyment here on your Sunday session. Happy Mother's Day to all the mums out there. Hope your day is going fabulous. And if you're working, hopefully it's tracking along really nicely on that front as well for you. Next up, back at the Monaco Sports Bowl, we go for the running of this next event. Of course, Aaron White calling the action. And we're only, as you can see, just over a minute and a half out from it, the fifth race on the program as we celebrate these wonderful brood bitches today on this Mother's Day. Thrilling Faith's time. Good afternoon, Aaron.
4: Yeah, afternoon to you too, Nicole. Yeah, Thrilling Faith provided the Quinella, of course, in the Duke of Edinburgh Silver Collar back in 2013 with Thrilling Brat beating Thrilling Quest. And then, of course, Brat went on to win the Greyhound of the Year that year as well. Those wonderful performances here in the north and down at Christchurch, and, of course, won the Group 1 Stayers final across at the Meadows in Melbourne as well. So, wonderful brood bitch, Thrilling Faith here. Race 5. 2, 3, 4 and 8 gone walkabout for me. Tidy enough run last week to be considered a big chance here coming back to the mid-company today too. 2.8 I think is a cracking price for the dog today. The 3 Heartfelt's got the nice draw, comes out of the big time tractor race on Thursday there at Cambridge. 4 Opawa Toby strode home well over the distance on the Thursday program down there at Cambridge and behind Opawa Sugar. And the 8 Opawa Raisin comes out of the Opawa Wine Race here from 7 days ago, Sean Codlin. So 2, 3, 4 and 8 for me, this to open a treble. The second leg, Indigo Shade, looks awfully hard to beat there. Hunter Pearl, Dashing Blazer, Big Time Central, Cappy Yellow, White Tarimu Gem running on empty. It's an open third leg of the treble as well, race 7. But the Thrilling Faith stakes were over the 527 metres here. Gone walkabout on the downgrade, was in a Class 5 chase here 7 days ago. Comes back to the mid-grade today. 310 was put up. It's been bet into $2.80, and I think that is still a very nice price around this chaser, trained by Mark and John Smith. Runners about to be placed away for the Thrilling Faith Stakes over the 527. Gone walkabout to run our favourite here in the stripes after a good placing 7 days ago up in Class 5, back to mid-grade chase today. Heartfelt the second favourite, $3. Green light through. Lure to the trap, set and ready. And they chase. Gone walkabout on the journey okay. Opawa Raisin's got early speed. Opawa Scarlet's up there and back on the inside. Heartfelt followed Gone walkabout, waiting for space in behind. Out wider was Alpine Jewel, the two at the tail. Aces, Opawa Toby through the back. Opawa Scarlet opens up by three here from Heartfelt, and they're followed by Opawa Raisin. Gone walkabout's about to get into the clear now, and then Opawa Toby, they come for home though. Opawa Scarlet keeping up this good gallop all the way. Opawa Scarlet to get the win. Heartfelt, Opawa Toby's up for third, and Opawa Raisin fourth. Then Gone walkabout, they were followed further back, Aces and Alpine Jewel to be the last across, and around a 31 472 the lead up of 15 and 73 the mid. And number 6 Opawa Scarlet, Aussie Infrared daughter out of our Anna. 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

0: your winner. And Sean goes to 84 winners for the season, 3.5 lengths. The winning margin over the three, Hard Felt. There was a length back to the four, Opawa Toby and Opawa Raisin, giving Sean a strong hold in the first four here. 31 seconds neat was the winning time, 15:27 on the way home here, 3.5 by a length being the margins. And Opawa Scarlet, she was second away from the traps there and railed through strongly. The Reba Caroma Sprint Class 1's vacant box 1. And Nicole, we'll have you back for the 6th on the card at 2:36.
1: Thank you, Aaron. We're certainly looking forward to that and looking forward to the rest of the afternoon under the nice skies there at Monaco. Sean Codlin, yes, on a great run. And this one, Opawa Scarlet, certainly plays a nice price for those that have got involved with her, $6.270, the place price. Heading back down to Invercargill next for the running of the Rating 75 Sprint. Nice field assembled here. Headed up, heading out to the start in number one, The Hangover. This one, the seven-year-old son of Zakinto. Seema Moxwa claiming the 3 kilos. Robert Dennis doing the training. These prelims obviously recorded just a very short time ago. The 6 Highland Fling also heading out. The market move is around number 2 for Calvin Tyler in Better Shared, who does go on top for Craig Rail as well. Obviously, this meeting with plenty of rain around, as we are now just 4.5 out from the next. My chance to say good afternoon to you, Craig Rail. Lovely to be alongside you for the remaining of your meeting. Of course, we do look forward to our cup feature, the Wairio Cup, just after 4 p.m. This next race, lots of talent here, including a top pick in the race and Better Shared, a very nice 3-year-old filly, isn't she? Already a Gore Guineas winner 3 starts ago. What did you make of the run last time out?
2: Yes, a very warm welcome to you as well, Nicole. Looking forward to the rest of the afternoon. Better Shares last run was at Riccarton, behind me, Bella, and did have a wide trip. Didn't have the best of luck and probably up in grade on that particular occasion. Form down south has been fantastic. As you mentioned, won the Gore Guineas. Actually backed up a couple of days later. It was only 2 days in between runs and blitzed them at the next attempt there at Riverton on the second day of the carnival, the Easter carnival. So she's a very good filly. I do think much better suited down here than the Riccarton track, and I'm giving her another chance. So number 2's on top, Better Shared, Nicole.
1: Yeah, great point there. As you've mentioned, up in grade last time out. Do you just love a young horse on the quick backup like that as well? She's very talented, isn't she? So yes, that win in the Gore Guineas on the 4th of April, and then a win over the same trip, the 1200, up to that Rating 65 company. So sticking with her, she now goes joint favourite here, Craig, as well. Our second pick, this runner on screen, Tycoon Prince. In fact, they're having a bit of a duel in terms of favouritism here. This one, the 4-year-old gelding, the winner of 3 from 13, which I guess is not to be dismissed here when you're stepping into that Rating 75 company. I was in that company, but dropped back to the 65 last time out to get the winning at Wingatui on a heavy track over this trip.
2: Yes, was racing in the 75 company on the North Island, Nicole, and came down south, as many horses seem to do, and won first up from a break there at Wingatui on the heavy track. Beat Nobellum, who's quite a handy horse, so did beat a pretty smart field last time. Got Tina Kominyagi taking the ride, and I think it's the logical danger to Better Shared. I thought they were clearly the top two on paper, particularly with the scratching of Ziggy Stardust, but I've gone the 2 over the 5.
1: Both these two runners having their first race day starts around this track as well. So Better Shared and Tycoon Prince. So Craig, maybe for some of those punters out there listening that like sort of track stats, The Hangover has been pretty good here. The winner of 3 from the 26 with a couple of placings here. Up and over $107,000 in earnings as well, and does get that weight relief this afternoon.
2: Yes, he's got a very consistent record, and particularly over this distance, he's been placed 6 of 11 at the 1,200 metres. He was extremely consistent last season. Just this term, he probably hasn't been that so much, maybe because he's now been racing in the Opens and the 75s rather than the 65s, but he's still a reasonable horse, and he has done very well on wet track. So I wouldn't put it past him to run a big race here.
1: He is the only one that's bringing recent Open company form to the table too, isn't he? So that could be something to entice plenty of punters. Was second, that was at Wingatui over the longer trip, the 1500 two starts ago on a soft track, the Hangover. But certainly compared to these others, which are bringing 65 in recent 75 form, the Hangover has been there or thereabouts in that higher grade. A big bet alert around the three-year-old filly, Better Shared. Of course, yes, the Gore Guineas winner over this trip. Of course, that held at Riverton this year. Back from that trip up to Riccarton, went unplaced over the shorter trip, the 1,000 metres, and also up in grade. East and West, we see on screen there, number 7, Craig, a four-year-old gelding by Charm Spirit for the Pittman team.
2: Yes, ran fifth behind Baker's Dozen at Riverton on the heavy 10 track a couple of days ago. On the quick backup is Better Shared, just moving in. She'll be an interesting race, Nicole, because Highland Fling can get out and run as he did at Riverton last start. He led by 6 or 7 lengths early, and he's done that a few times. He actually did that winning a couple of starts ago. So there should be plenty of pace in this race.
1: We like that. It certainly makes it for an exciting contest, doesn't it, here? Racing on a heavy track, but full credit to the club, a lot of rain around, and still some very nice races to come. This one, the rating is 75 over the 1,200 metres, as we're almost set for it. Of course, race 5 to start our late quaddy, our next one after this. Let's get back to you, Craig, to call. It looks like Tycoon Prince will start favourite just.
2: Thanks, Nicole. They're just about set here for this, the fourth event, the AV Sprint and Majestic Floats. 1,200 metres the journey. Better Shared and Tycoon Prince, the two favourites. They're in the World Solar Gates. Wairio meeting at Ascot Park. Racing now, Tycoon Prince came out well. East and West, Better Shared showed some speed. Sympathique began well, and now Highland Fling is now asked to go forward and gets up out 3 deep off the track to go forward in front of Industrialist and the Hangover. But in front, Better Shared leads by 2 lengths over Highland Fling, who couldn't get across the lead, has to park outside the leader early. Tycoon Prince in behind the speed. East and West, Industrialist, then Sympathique, and last of all, the Hangover, but only 4 lengths off the lead. In front, Better Shared leads by 3 parts of a length. Highland Fling second. Tycoon Prince on the leader's back in third spot. Out 3 wide, East and West. The Hangover's trailing forward 3 wide with cover. Now hooks out 4 wide and is picking up ground sharply. Industrialist and Sympathique were the last pair, but still only 4 lengths from first to last. They're all in with a chance. Better Shared in front. Highland Fling moves up to join her. Out 3 wide was the Hangover. Tycoon Prince waits for a runner. Industrialist, East and West, and Sympathique was last of all. Into the home straight, the Hangover on the outside of Better Shared. Tycoon Prince just labouring for the moment. Highland Fling, Industrialist out wider. Better Shared in front. The Hangover the outside, sustaining a long run. The Hangover moved up to grab the lead from Better Shared. Industrialist late, but the Hangover. The Hangover gets the prize from Industrialist. Better Shared and Highland Fling. Tycoon Prince, Sympathique, and last of all, East and West. The Hangover, the winner. It's a good win, was last early, was 4 wide from about the 500 metres mark and was able to sustain a long run, got the better of the favourite, Better Shared, then Industrialist moved out wide on the track, has picked up ground, but it will be the Hangover from Industrialist in second spot and Better Shared in for third, Highland Fling. Couldn't find the lead today, but has done a good job outside the leader into fourth position. The Hangover is by Zakinto out of the Barmaid, raced by AG, K, J, M, C, and PR Dennis, Robert Dennis, and Simat Mothwa combining there for race number 4 of the day. Industrialist by Sweet Orange out of Carnegie Bell for KN and TK Larson and T. Nally, Sally Mackay and Donovan Cooper, and Better Shared by Overshare out of Eagles Reach for Alan Tyler, Marie Tyler, the Little River Thoroughbreds, Calvin Tyler and Kendra Backer as the runners return. So the favourite better shared, or one of the favourites, was able to lead them up, but the hangover, all honours to him. He's been really good, Nicole. That's his fourth win, and as you correctly outlined before the start of the race, was the only one in the event coming back from the open handicap class, so it might have been the good lead.
1: Yeah, it's certainly worked to the fore here, hasn't it? And also those heavy track stats just jumped out, was nice and relaxed out the back. In all honours with the filly, Better Shared, she did want to get on the bit a little bit there today. She was sort of making things a little bit difficult for herself over racing. Look, she's boxed on strong enough, but all honours with the hangover, because was sent on a forward move and now makes it from the 10 starts on the heavy, 3 wins and 3 minors. And yes, dropping back from that open company. Well done to the Dennis team. All right, next up for us here, we thank Kogan Mobile for their sponsorship of the Sunday session, and we take you back to Whanganui. 5 minutes out to here. Good afternoon, Bevan. The sun is shining. We've had some fabulous racing today with the jumps and also with the amateurs. Bit of fairy tale stuff, wasn't it? Great to see. And a nice time for me to join you here with your best bet lining up in Rock All Night.
3: Yeah, very good afternoon to you, Nicole. We're into the back half of the program here, and Rock All Night was my best on the form, and he is my best on the program here today. Albeit this is a race that does have a couple of unknowns, with a couple of decent sort of trialists coming in here today, and a first upper you see there for Raymond Connors, our Mitch, the 4-hour by Vespa. But look, Rock All Night won a couple of good trials. The Fair Game trial, when beating Fair Game, has actually stood up really strongly form-wise. Just got held up at a crucial moment at Otiki when Sayeri alone was getting a bit of tempo up, and that cost Rock All Night on that occasion. But the draw's not absolutely perfect, albeit he is a go-forward runner, and he does look as though he's forward enough for his debut run this preparation, and I think he'll be very, very hard to beat. But the Larry and Cullen team have a couple of first uppers here. One in here in Will, which is owned by Tom Larry, so keeping it in the family. Like, the trial was good.
4: Yeah, he's a little horse, but he's pretty tough, and he just does everything right.
3: Okay, what does he do from that gate? Does he have early speed?
4: No, he'll just settle where he's happy. Jonathan rode him at the trials and was quite taken by him, so he'll just sit where he's happy, and you'll see him running home.
3: Yeah, well, he sort of sat back at that trial and came up the inside.
4: Yeah, he did, and I wouldn't be surprised to see similar today.
3: Sort of ability levels at this stage?
4: Yeah, he's definitely got a pretty little bit of natural toe on him, but he's been very well educated. We've taken him nice and slowly. So, you know, if he puts it all in a row today, he won't be far away from winning a race.
3: Okay. What about Charlunga later on?
4: Yeah, he's a funny sort of horse, very different from this one. He's sort of a hot bit up on the toes, but he's also come a long way in his jump outs and trials so far. So this race day experience is going to be really good for him.
3: Okay. Best of luck.
4: Thank you.
3: One of the first uppers for the Larry and Cullen, Larry and Zod and Boss team. Rock On Night is on top for me. Look, I did wonder about Be Precious. The two placings are good. Like a 5-year-old mare in Bryce's stable suggests that there is upside still to be had. A couple of decent trials coming in. The gate's perfect. And was an on-speed runner in its most recent start. So I think it jumps, it runs under Kavish, who was very good riding yesterday with a couple of winners. So I thought Be Precious was offering you a little bit of value. La Florida for Shane Crawford, whenever he travels, you've got to take notice. This also has got form behind Torek McToo. It is all back in November. However, it wasn't a bad trial coming into today, close up at Waverley behind Perfect Pete, who had been knocking on the door for quite some time. So the form line's okay there. Gate doesn't muster a lot, but I think they might push forward with Massa aboard. And look, I did put in Will. His trial was really good. There was a couple of trialists for the Larry and Zeidenboss team you had to take note of out of those trials up at Hastings, and this is one of those. Just got back and came up the inside and was pretty good to the line, Will, at $9.50. But look, I'll stick with Rock All Night on top. I think chances don't completely end there. Jasper has been good enough. It is a couple of starts, comes in fresh here this afternoon. The Hillis and Cole team produced one yesterday. It was really, really good in winning. Mary Lees is out of a good family in Cherry Vane for Rosie Buchanan. He's been seen at the jump outs to run okay. That's at a big price at $61. But look, if Rock All Night jumps and puts himself in a positive position, he should keep up a very strong gallop. I don't think the track's against him. who's trotted up beautifully on these sort of tracks, especially the Fair Game trial, who we beat home that day, and the format of that trial has actually been really, really strong. So, look, I earmarked him last preparation. He said he got beat that day. He wasn't disgraced for sure because he was a little bit unlucky, and he should be very, very competitive here. Let's get up, says firstly of the late. Quite are your thoughts here, Justin?
5: You're with you, Bevan. I think he's clearly the horse to beat, Rock or Knight. Liked him at the trials, two very strong trials. They were good, weren't they? They were sharp and just looked like a horse who was able to win on debut, and we went in pretty confident. Look, I wouldn't say he was a good thing beat, and he was certainly held up there, which didn't help him, but it was a good, strong outing, running second there, freshened up for this. He'll go forward, he'll put himself in the race, and he's definitely the horse to beat. Be Precious, she's got a ton of toe, this mare. She's very pacey, mare by Perincanto, although it will be interesting. They've tried to ride her off the speed in her recent trial. Now with Bryce Newman, her two-thirds were very good last year. Got a lot of pace, this mare. She's a sister to a five-race winner, Be Enchanted. Two trials have been good. Will be interesting to see what they do with her tactics-wise. If they let her run, she will lead because she's got an abundance of pace, but they might just be trying to get her to get in behind them. But either way, she's a real player. But I Love Florida definitely has ability. 1,200 looks on the short side, but she is fresh from a stable that performed so well when they ventured to the CD, Shane Crawford. And this mare will sprint well fresh, I'm sure. She does look like she'll need a little longer, though, but she's got the ability to be right in this. And number five might be the smoky Bilardo Baz. Trialled up okay. He was just floundering in that track there at Matamata. It was a real bog there. They went almost 120 for 1,200, and he was gone a long way out. But I thought his trials said he's got some ability there. So 189 and 5 for me. Race 5, New Zealand Bloodstock Mega Million Series is the fifth of the day. And the late quaddy kicks off here. Rock or Knight will be very much popular in a number of the quaddies. $2.60 favourite. Be Precious, $5.50 La Florida at $6. So good luck, everyone. The last couple to come forward on what's been a really cool day, really, with the jumping season back underway. Two very impressive winners, and a wonderful moment for Alexandra Reed winning and her first ever ride in the amateur series. Now, Karen about to come into the gate. So the hot favourite, Rock or Knight, $2.60 the money. And Mary Lees will be just about the last to go in for Liam Carey, of course, got the 50 milestone last week. Almost set for a start. Race 5, hot favourite, Rock or Knight for the 1,200 metres. Ready to go, Nimi in one set. Gates back, they're racing. Nimi quickly out. Amaria missed it. Getting back as well was Karen. Nimi and Smashing Sister, the first two away. Right there early is Jasper. Over on the outside of those runners then is Mary Lees. And then came B Precious, who's keen to run. She's fired up behind runners. Oh, just going back quickly, there was Will. Around them, Rock or Knight, followed by La Florida. A few of these getting up on heels. Karen back behind them. Real Comedy is over racing. Wider out, Amaria getting back at the field. Bilardo Baz, Just a Dude, and three lengths away to Al Mitch, the leader at Good Work is Smashing Sister, over Jasper, as they run across 600 metres to go, 2.5 lengths away Nimi, Mary Lee's Rock or Knight, followed by B Precious, who's been keen to run throughout, wider Real Comedy, then La Florida, then Amaria, Bilardo Baz, well back is Karen, Will, Just a Dude, and tailed off Al Mitch. Around the corner, Smashing Sister went for home. Four lengths, Rock or Knight giving chase. Then Nimi, B Precious into the clear. But the favourite, Rock or Knight, ranged up to take the lead. Running on, Real Comedy from B Precious. Smashing Sister fighting on. Rock or Knight, the leader. More than a length on Real Comedy, who's trying to draw him back. This is going to be close. Rock or Knight. Rock or Knight will just beat Real Comedy. Third over, Will rattling home. B Precious. Smashing Sister to Karen, Jasper, Nimi, Al Mitch, Bilardo Baz, Mary Lees, Just a Dude, well back was La Florida and Amaria. I think Rock or Knight will just win. Photo finish. Rock or Knight, Kelly Myers heading to the tally for the weekend. She picked up a couple yesterday. Took out the Jockeys Challenge yesterday. She had a great book. I think she'll just get the favourite home here. Real Comedy, who was one of those who really wanted to over-race through the run. Be Precious was in that boat as well. He has had a lunch here, Real Comedy.

0: A little too close for your favourite backers, but the post has come up. Will has been precious. If she could just settle, she'd be a lot better off, but she's run well. 1-3-4-8 here, Bevan, race 5.
1: Yeah, I wiped my brow, Justin, because it was getting a little bit tight, lady. I thought it was a good ride by Kelly because Real Comedy was going to come around and put it in a pocket, and she's popped off and been pretty aggressive. Real Comedy has a future, as does Will. That was a really good performance. Robbie not here. He's across in the Gold Coast, so we can't catch up with him. But look, he has a future, this horse, with a little bit more of a comfortable run. Real Comedy, she's just got some bad manners, but she's got the ability, and I'm not sure if Will will be my race tracker in the form next Thursday, but it will certainly be in the mix because that was a really good eye-catching performance. So it's 1-3-4-8 in race number 5 on the program. Favourite scores in the first leg of the late Kauri. We're back here, Nicole, race 6 at 10 minutes past 3.
2: Thank you, Bevan. So this one out of Regal Ruby, getting that maiden at just start number 2, and going back in the family to the likes of Choice as well, who was a really good performer there for Robbie Patterson. So nice to see the family kicking goals and just holding on there, that runner getting the maiden. All right, next up for us, back up at Monaco we go. And we're building into this where Indigo Shade is very heavily supported here. In box number 5, a last start winner for Tracy and Lisa Craik here, Aaron, 140 on opening, and all the way into that 120 price. So it's all about this runner here, this girl out of George's Girl we've talked about throughout the program, by Fernando Bale, this litter that is certainly kicking goals. So on top view, our shorty in the next.
3: It certainly is, although she hasn't got a blazing hot time to suggest the $1.20's value. She's won 3 of 7. Last start, she won in an 1892. Yes, she was a $1.50 favourite there in a class one as well, beating Baby Sass on that occasion. Did get the win by 3 lengths, so she gets another run here in class ones. Beautiful girl she is there, the fawn daughter of Fernando Bale. Punters have certainly settled on her, but we have already seen a red hot rolled earlier today with Miami Tan getting over the top of Neo back in race 3. So she's on top the 5 over the 6 Hunter Pearl, who's been racing well enough. 19-10 winner here 2 starts ago, was 3rd in behind Indigo Shade last time. The 3 Dashing Blazer was in a class 1 and 2. So last start here 7 days ago. Did cop the start okay, and then got a check going into the first turn, the Phil Green Chaser. That in for your trifecta first 4 looks, and the 7 Go Amber. She could sneak a little top 4 finish here as well. This to open the next of our doubles on the program. Big Time Central, Capiello, Waitarimu Gym, in fact a wide open second leg of the double race 7 on the card here this afternoon as we get some beautiful sunshine coming through the City of Sails. It's been one of those days. We're getting the 4 seasons in one day here today. But for now, we're in beautiful sunshine, and Indigo Shade, need a little bit of shade, is our $1.20 favourite. Runners about to come forward for the Ariba Caroma Sprints. At the good career across New South Wales and Queensland, 10 or 12 wins there before coming to New Zealand. She won 4 here, 3 here at Monaco, the matriarch of 3 generations of successful performers, the best of those, Snicko, a railway sprint to winner Von Trapp, also with 26 wins on the board. Right, the green light comes through, the Ariba Caroma Sprint about ready. Indigo Shade is in the gold. And they chase. Indigo Shade midfield away. Will look to come under now. Hunter Pearl and Go Amber back on the inside to Tiny Teeny as they turn off the back. Favourite takes over. There follow Dashing Blazer, Bear O'Clock, and back of the tail, Sweetwater Oak onto the turn. Indigo Shade opens up by 3. Hunter Pearl. Indigo Shade, Hunter Pearl, Tiny Teeny third. They were followed Go Amber fourth in front of Bear O'Clock. Back of the tail, Dashing Blazer, Sweetwater Oak to be the last across around an 1890. You get the job done, Indigo Shade. 4 from 8 now. Rex Potter, Ben Craik, Fernando Bale, daughter George's Girl. Lovely fawn dog she is. The 5, Too Good. 6, Hunter Pearl, the runner-up. Then 2, Tiny Teeny. And the 7, Go Amber. 5, 6, 2. And a 7, 18 and 85 will be her time. So a new PB as well. Home in a 14 and 20. And the winning margin there being 4 lengths. She gets away from the traps with explosive speed. Indigo Shade to probe underneath.

0: Hunter Pearl and a tiny teeny back on the inside and careers away for a good success, landing those bets at the very short odds. The La Cigale Sprint Class 2s take out a box vacant 1, also 2 and 9 come out, and Nicole will have you back at 1 minute after 3 for the 7th on the card.
1: Capiello, the favourite in that one, looking to make it back-to-back wins for the Gold Rug as well. Honours with the Craik team there.

0: award for your favourite there. Next up, across back to our harness rack at Ashburton. And Better Than Lizzie is our $3 favourite. She hasn't moved from her opening price, the four-year-old mare by Better's Delight. She's a two-race winner, having just started number 10 today, and coming into this, our favourite. If you did miss a short time ago, the Sunday Surge, it is Lovelock coming up in race number 6 down at Ascot Park. So if you do want to get involved with that, you do have until 3:30. Well, just after 3:30, in fact, 3:34, the start time for race 6. Lovelock looking to go one better than the second last time out. So we'll pop that QR code up throughout the program until then. And if you do want to get involved, take those enhanced odds around him. Good afternoon, Andy. Lovely to be working alongside you. And in your next race on the program, race number 7, you have gone for our favourite on top, Better Than Lizzie. She's had three runs this time in, coming out of a couple of very nice mares races down in Southland through the end of March and early April it was, and then she was beaten last time out at Rangiora for fifth, but she comes into this with support today, our favourite on top for you.
1: Yeah, good afternoon to you, Nicole. Pleasure to have you along for the last part of the meeting here at Ashburton. Yeah, pretty keen around here. I think she's the horse they have to beat. As you mentioned, the two runs down south were pretty solid and good fields, and last start she had a month off. She went to Rangiora. It was off the back of that month off. She was initially in front. She then trailed. A few lead changes. She ended up being four deep the fence. And to be fair to her, she never ever got a run at them at any stage in the straight. And she was hard on their helmets getting across the line, pushing them over the line with nowhere to go. She ended up finishing fifth. Star on the Rocks comes out of the same race. He was charging down the outside field third. But she was the luckless runner, and she draws wide here, Nicole, which is the small issue, but she does possess a little bit of gate speed that we've seen from her from time to time, Better Than Lizzie, so maybe we just see her mosey forward off the arm here potentially, and if she can find a nice little run and certainly get no bad luck like last start, then thought she was the horse they all have to beat.
0: You just mentioned Star on the Rocks, who was flying for third in that same race that Better Than Lizzie comes out of. I guess it's maybe draw dependent here in terms of the difference in prices. Looking at this horse's form though, Star on the Rocks over the longer trip, the 2400, it is good, has been a winner over that trip before, and $10 and $3 the place. Even that place money, pretty nice around your second pick here.
1: Yeah, unbeaten in two starts here at Ashburton as well, Star on the Rocks. He's a handy horse when he's on. He went through a bit of a lull there in form where he just wasn't racing anywhere near his best. Found a bit of form last start. He was really charging home. He drew the second row. He sort of just had to take his medicine and go back. He does like to get rolling. He is a horse who can get a bit keen, and he does possess a bit of gate speed. So whether they use that or not from the wide draw, the question mark, but he does have that ability to roll forward to Star on the Rocks, and the best version of him would certainly give these something to think about.
0: You've got the second favourite as your third pick, Lou's Pin-Up Girl, and again, pretty good price for a second favourite here, Andy. $6.50 the win, $2.25 that place price. A runner who's had four runs this time in, six runs as a whole, for a win and a minor. I like the fact that the win and the minor have been this prep, so that's always a good sign.
1: Yeah, and another horse with a little bit of gate speed as well when she wants to use it, Lou's Pin-Up Girl. Pretty consistent type, isn't she? The win three back was solid at Rangiora on the grass. Since then, she's been good at Addington and Rangiora on the all-weather. And the last that effort on the all-weather at Rangiora was good, where she was running home late and behind Matty Nevin, who's a really handy horse. So certainly think she's a player. Lou's Pin-Up Girl draws the middle, so expecting her to probably look to use that gate speed that she does possess as well.
0: Hughes to me, who is at $14 the win. Fourth pick for yourself, Robbie Close and Wendy Stevenson combining. Just the winner of one from 39, so rest up 40 here, but has been pretty consistent for the minors previously, including a couple of placing here at this course.
1: Yeah, last two have been good from Hughes to me. Thought he was a place chance, but there are a number of runners that I could have had in for fourth. Rovert Decision racing well. Eyes of an Angel has ability when she shows it. Carrera Bandido trolled up well, but in between his last two runs, and Delightful Dreams not without a chance. Flying for me, he trolled up really well before his last start effort as well. So there's a number of chances for that first fourth in India in behind the well-specced favourites. Fella Holmes, Ashburton, Mobile Pace, 2000.

400 metres as the ART Mobile is on the move. Race favourite is Better Than Lizzie, about to take her spot. Star on the Rocks, the big fella, taking his spot to the outside. Eyes of an Angel, Rovert Decision. Used to Me, Lose Pin Up Girl, Carrera Bandito. Delightful Dreams. Ocean of Tears about to take her spot from the inside. Second row for She's a Better Girl. And Flying For Me off the Unruly. So 2,400 metres the journey as we get to dispatch point. Make a good line in behind the ART Mobile. It's green for go. Ocean of Tears showing speed. Lose Pin Up Girl showing speed. Out wider, turning it on, is Star on the Rocks and punching forward. Eyes of an Angel, so the speed very good. But he gets there in front, Star on the Rocks, and he will lead. Eyes of an Angel trailing and up parked at this stage is Lose Pin Up Girl, but the favourite Better Than Lizzie, improving three wide, about to find the chair. Ocean of Tears is underneath of those three deep. The inside followed through by She's a Better Girl. Rovert Decision is three back the running line, followed through by Hughes to Me, Carrera Bandito. Second to last back of the group is Delightful Dreams, and last of all is Flying For Me, Star on the Rocks. He found the top and he now gets to drop the anchor and brings them down in front of us. 17:50 left to run. Eyes of an Angel trails and Lose Pin Up Girl forced to face the breeze. Ocean of Tears along the inside. 1-1 for Lose Pin Up Girl around She's a Better Girl. Rovert Decision, the running line, the last few all away from the inside. Hughes to Me, Carrera Bandito. Delightful Dreams and Flying For Me is last of all. Star on the Rocks really getting to dictate terms out in front, and he takes them out of the home straight with a lead margin of a length and a half. Eyes of an Angel trails and will await use of the down by the seaside passing lane, and Better Than Lizzie, she has to do it the tough way. She's up parked. Three back the inside is Ocean of Tears. 1-1 Lose Pin Up Girl, followed through by Rovert Decision. She's a Better Girl, buried deep the inside. Hughes to Me to her outside. There's two lengths to Carrera Bandito. Second to last is back there, Delightful Dreams, and Flying For Me is last of all. Star on the Rocks brings them towards the 1,000 metres and leads by 3/4 of a length on Better Than Lizzie, the outside. Trailing is Eyes of a Heaven and Eyes of Heaven, and Lose Pin Up Girl is Eyes of an Angel. It is Lose Pin Up Girl is in the 1-1. Ocean of Tears next along the inside. Then Rovert Decision, She's a Better Girl, Hughes to Me, Carrera Bandito. Delightful Dream, second to last, and last of all is Flying For Me, Star on the Rocks. Brings them off the back inside the 700 metres. Now being eyeballed by Better Than Lizzie, the outside. Eyes of an Angel awaiting use of the passing lane. 1-1 Lose Pin Up Girls had a beautiful trip. And behind them, Rovert Decision around Ocean of Tears. And back in behind those, She's a Better Girl, Star on the Rocks, and Better Than Lizzie. They come to the turn, locked together. 400 metres left to run. Lose Pin Up Girl yet to peel out of the 1-1. Eyes of an Angel needs a run the inside. Then Rovert Decision and Ocean of Tears. Star on the Rocks the inside. Better Than Lizzie the outside. Eyes of an Angel desperately needs a run. Then Lose Pin Up Girl. Better Than Lizzie's got the better of Star on the Rocks. Inside run up coming for Eyes of an Angel. Then Lose Pin Up Girl. It's Better Than Lizzie in front. Trying hard the inside. Eyes of an Angel, and she's coming quick. It's Better Than Lizzie though. Held together, and she is too good for the birthday boy. Carter Getty grabs one on the big day. Too good for them there. Gets the job done over Eyes of an Angel. Lose Pin Up Girl, She's a Better Girl. She's been good through the line. Then Star on the Rocks, and behind those we had Delightful Dreams. We go back in the pack to Rovert Decision, Carrera Bandito, Hughes to Me, Ocean of Tears, and Flying For Me last. Too good for them here. She had to do it tough as well, Better Than Lizzie. She was up parked, up outside of the big fella, Star on the Rocks, who was keen to stay in front. But in the end, she's done that easy. Oh, whip firmly tucked under.

And it's always great to see, isn't it? This horse straight back in winning form. The crate, certainly very good for her. Three wins from just the 10th start there today. And yes, happy birthday to Carter, driving for his parents, Cran and Chrissy. And it was a nice easy.

0: Invercargill. Sight to see, one of three in the race for Kelvin Tyler. Craig Rowell, more on that to come.
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0: So we are still in a rating 75 grade for our next here at Ascot Park, but this time we turn our focus over the mile, and we look forward to previewing this with our race caller today, Craig Rail, as we have a look at horses before they head out to the start. Just a news coming through from the stewards, a bit of a word here around the eight runner, Gentle Ben, Bill McNamara training. Billy Jacobson is riding half a kilo over, so it will be 55.5 on number eight instead of the 55. Gentle Ben, who's our fourth favourite, and $8.50, looking to go one better than four recent seconds, so he's been certainly knocking on the door, an earner of up and over 100,000 at Gentle Ben. Look at these runners as they make their way out to the start. That Sunday Surge is on our next race here, race number six at 3:34. Lovelock, our start winner, that was at Riverton, and looking to go, obviously, and enhance those odds. If you're looking for that, scan that QR code there on your screen. I mentioned three in the race before the break for Kelvin Tyler. Go Lottie heads out, the number seven, the mare by Talperion, the eight there, half a kilo over. Billy Jacobson riding Gentle Ben. The two, Megalomaniac, winner two starts ago, excels in the heavy track conditions, the Morris Ford trained galloper, and the 10 there for the Stewart team. Visiting trainers down from Timaru, If in Doubt Dance. Number six for you, Trolley Bay, the gelding by Russian Revolution. Just having career start 16 today. Joanne Dalton doing the training. 2 minutes out here, Craig, and we do have your value bet lining up here as well. And number one, Sight to See, 2 kilos off here with Kendra Barker doing the riding. If we're on nearby time test, just start 20 today and has shown a lot of promise in those open handicap grades.
6: And I think it's a very good chance here, Nicole. Of course, she did go up to the North Island for a bit of a campaign against better opposition back to the South, and she's been racing consistently since coming back from the South. On this track, a win and a placing at a three start. She's won three on the heavy. There's plenty to like about her chances, Sight to See, so I'm very keen. It's around the $4.20 mark.
0: Was a bit shorter, Craig, so some were getting involved, but now we're shorting up for your second pick in the race, who does become our market mover from, of course, the same barn. Donovan Cooper, well done to him as well, getting that milestone win. I do understand he is going to take a bit of time off to get a bit of work done on a shoulder injury. I think that's later on this year, but good on him. He's kicking plenty of goals, and Flash Rocker, he's riding here, second pick for you.
6: Yes, his 100th win came up in the first race on the card today. Certainly doing a good job. Flash Rocker was second at Riverton on the first day of the 2 days, a couple of days ago, and was in front halfway down the straight, was run down by stablemate Go Lottie right near the post. Of course, Go Lottie got a 2 kilo penalty after that particular win. There's still a good run by Flash Rocker, and she'll be up on the speed most of the way once again today.
0: All right, so yes, one to beat four for you, Gentle Ben.

0: mentioned just a half a kilo over for that carded weight, but geez, racing great, isn't he? The son of Mongolian Falcon. He's done a very good job for Bill McNamara and also Lena Wells, who own him. He's coming out of the effort on the heavy track last time out over the mile in a 65 grade, but once again, he's one that has been in this grade before, and he was placed second in it just two starts ago.
1: He's one of my favourites because, of course, my son Ben would be sitting at home. He won't be listening to Dad today, but because of his name, Gentle Ben, he comes back to last. He flops out, but he really hits the line with plenty of gusto. He'll be last early. We've seen a couple of runners come from last today, so it's no real disadvantage, Nicole, to be back there.
0: Yeah, there have been. Of course, the hangover made up plenty of ground swinging wide last time out over the 1,200 metres in our previous as we see the 6 Trolley Bay go into the barriers. Let's get back for the call with Craig.
1: Just about set here. Thanks, Nicole, for the TSL at Transport Nindari and Southland Grain and Seed. 1,600 metres the distance. They're just about set. And away they go, coming out well with Flash Rocker towards the inside, going forward out deeper off the track and going up to go have a crack for the lead was Line Satin. So Line Satin and on the inside, the Flash Rocker. Where's Wally's out deep off the track and is going forward, and Wally's going to find the front. Megalomaniac was in next position. If and Out Dance was next. Then Vino Valentino, who's up on the inside of Go Lottie. Trolley Bay's caught deep off the track. Sight to see back second last, and Gentle Ben is the last one. Where's Wally in front? Leads by a head. Over If In Doubt Dance in second spot, who's now tackling for the lead, and If In Doubt Dance will run to the top pass. Where's Wally? Line Satin back in third spot, then Flash Rocker. Out deeper going forward was Trolley Bay on the back of Gentle Ben, who came from last and zipped around the field. He caught me napping there. Megalomaniac was next, then Vino Valentino. Go Lottie's out to second last, and last of all was Sight to See, and 8 to 9 lengths off the lead. If In Doubt Dance in front leads by a length over. Where's Wally in second spot? Gentle Ben's out 3 wide. Line Satin was next. Flash Rocker just behind them. Around the outside, Sight to See with a big run. Trolley Bay, Megalomaniac, Go Lottie. Vino Valentino last, but only 5 lengths off the lead up towards the turn. Where's Wally's hit the lead from If In Doubt Dance? Around the outside, Sight to See of Gentle Ben. Line Satin into this clear, and just behind them was Flash Rocker into the straighter. Where's Wally? The outside was Line Satin. Sight to

Rocker in front, and Flash Rocker. Flash Rocker has won. Where's Wally's run? A big race for second. Sight to see third. Vino Valentino, Megalomaniac, Line Satin. Then came Go Lottie, Gentle Ben, Wellback, Charlie Bay, and If and Out Dance was fast early, but was the last one across the line. Flash Rocker, of course, second on the first day at Riverton, has got a nice run up along the inside, has been able to grab the lead. Where's Wally's been game? He loves the heavy tracks. So it was good to see him get back into some form today. Got to the lead, took the cover and hit the lead again on the turn.

0: Rocker is by L Rocker at a Flash Dance, raced by M Tyler, E Tyler, K Tyler, V Tyler, J and L Tyler, Kelvin Tyler, and Donovan Cooper. Wouldn't take him long from we get from 100 wins to 101. Donovan Cooper with Flash Rocker being the winner today. Where's Wally in second? Gibbelines at a Car Key, raced by A Carsten, DG and H Voice, Andrew Carsten at Simamothwa, and in for third was Sight to See, Time Test, Perfect Vision, KL and V Tyler, CD. Wakely Tater and Kelvin Tyler and Kendra Backer return as the runners making their way back to the parade ring. So the winner, Flash Rocker, has been racing consistently. Nicole, good effort for second on Friday. Riverton has backed up with a win today.
1: And he didn't stay on 100 long, did he, Donovan? 101 here. What a beautiful ride this was, because this horse, she wanted to get going a little bit fierce early, and then once crossed by Where's Wally, Donovan, he was just able to keep her relaxed, get her on a nice enough rein, securing that nice trailing position, and she was one you wanted to be on heading into the turn as well. She's won there, the rating 75. And just on Donovan, yes, putting a post up, he's having shoulder surgery in early June, so he will be out for some months there, hoping all goes well, that he'll be back riding sort of the middle of October, but just putting a post up during the week. Donovan thanking all his supporters, giving him rides and all the help he's had. It's been an awesome season and he cannot wait. While it'll be a bit of a delay into next season for him, cannot wait to get back in the saddle. But yep, he's picked up two today, riding until the end of this month, Donovan Cooper. 2 minutes out here up at Monaco, back for the running of race number 7. Market move around big time central here, but Capiello is our favourite. Aaron, as we come across to you for the 7th, and we'll take a look at this with you. I did mark your numbers down, the 2 on top, but we can't have that now. So we'll go maybe to number 3 here, who's certainly seen support late.
2: Yeah, it's a wide open chase. Many of these took on each other last week. 3, 5, 6 and 7 for me. I'll go with the 3 big time central with the defection of Portland Fleet. Runner up and behind Cartoon. Capiello comes out of that same race as to White That Emu Gem. Miss Fergus also went around in that. So 4 of these 6 runners all come out of the same race from 7 days ago. Big time central's come up with the right draw. Rob Roper with a strong hand in the race. He's got Capiello. She's knocking on the door for another win too. The daughter of Collision, a former railway finalist. So she has to be in the mix here, the 6 Waitarimu Gem. She's found a nice little vein of form for her too, for Ross and Linuti. And put in the 7 running on empty, who found a good second behind Well She's Slow here 7 days ago. 3, 5, 6 and 7 for me. The Larsigal, mum of course, the very good Buddy Boom, who's certainly doing it himself as a stud dog. Buddy Boom ordered the 2020 Greyhound of the Year. He won the 38 races, 21 here in the City of Sales, including that Railway Sprint Final. And he had the 5 Littermates who cumulatively won 71 races between them as well, with 54 of those here at Manukau. So Larsigal, a great brood bitch, great canine mum she has been to. Larsigal, we celebrate her here with the 7th on the program today. Not forgetting that the 8th will open the late quaddy, and there's $233 jackpotting through to that late quaddy, so well worth having a go there. Runner's about to be placed away for the Larsigal. And last look at the board. Capiello, 270, our race favourite. 440, big time central. 450, Waitarimu Gem. $5, sober driver. 650, running on empty. $23, the outsider, Miss Fergus. Runners come forward. 7th on the program today. Locked and ready. Red light turns to green. Lure being sent to the traps, 318 metres for the Larsigal. Set and ready. And they chase. Capiello goes straight to the early lead over Sober Driver up on the outside. Miss Fergus, White That Emu Gem. They are followed then further back. Big time central. And the last as they turn off the back was running on empty. It's Capiello in front. White That Emu Gem tries hard and further back. Miss Fergus, up they come. Capiello, her last start's going to be a winning one. Second over will be White That Emu Gem. Sober Driver up for third. They were followed then by running on empty. Further back in the field, big time central. Miss Fergus back in the tail. Capiello for Robert Roper. The Collision Daughter out of Bahama Queen, 22 wins now.

0: now from 129 starts, and reliably informed this will be her last start today. So 5 Capiello will go out a winner. The 6 Waitarimu Gem will be the second. Then came the 4, that being Sober Driver, in front of the 8 Miss Fergus. 5, 6, 4 and 8 being the numbers. 18 and 90 being the time, with a 14.30 on the way home. She got the break brilliantly, goes straight to the early lead and gets a 2.5 length victory. Here does Capiello, a length back to a third. 18 and 90 being that winning time, a 4 and 60 lead up. With that to run home in a 14 and 30. 21 wins from 129 starts. Robert Roper, the owner and trainer of the Daughter of Collision in Bahama Queen. She goes out. She'll go to the couch as a race winner. And, of course, she was a finalist too in a railway sprint a few years ago, was Capiello. Mount Wellington, TAB Stakes, Class 4 and 5s. Box vacants at 2, 4, 6 and 8. We've just got the four runners here. So Wynn, Quinella, Exacta, Trifecta, First 4, Double and Quaddy Pauls in operation. And Nicole will have you back at 3.26. And look at the big smile on Capiello's face. She'll go to the retirement as a winner.
1: What a way to sign off, and the big thumbs up there from Robert Roper as well. Well done to you, and we thank Capiello for all her hard work as a race dog, for all the thrills that we've all had in following her career as well. Enjoy your retirement. Of course, we had Fran Sent signing off the winner as well on Friday night with a win at Alexandra Park. She'll make her way up to Canada to race and also breed up there. Our Fran Sent, who's been wonderful for Mark Jones and all the connections. So it's been that kind of weekend. All right, so as we set our sights back to Whanganui here, Bevan, we'll come across. We did have your value bet in here, Manuka Rush, for trainer Ashley Meadows, who's already had a winner on the program as well.
2: Yeah, and he was pretty confident when we spoke to him, Nicole, around this horse. Manuka Rush, the fresh up run was great. And then backed that up last start, beaten by Port Rush in a very, very close run thing. And look, Port Rush does have good ability. Amber Riddell rode for Dad on that occasion. So they were a long way clear of the remainder of the field. So I was pretty keen around Manuka Rush. The price was ridiculous at $7, but it has closed into $5.50. Now, I highlighted on the former trialist called, I think it's Izzy or Izzy? Which way do we? Easy. Easy. I thought his trial was really good. Joe's kindly joined us to have a quick chat. I like the trial. He sat back, and every time Lee just asked him for something extra, he kept on finding.
3: Yeah, he's a good, honest horse. I think he's got a bit of ability.
2: I hear he's been to the jump outs as well and done some nice things as well.
3: Yeah, he's impressed us all along. Yeah, right from the start, and hopefully he does it today.
2: Pretty sensible, straightforward type of horse?
3: He is. He just gets a bit excited, like you'll see, probably. He gets his head flicking and stuff, but he's just a happy horse. Like, he doesn't really do too much wrong.
2: Pattern of racing for him from a decent gate?
3: Oh, we'll just sort of see where he lands. I just left it to Jonathan. I said just ride him where he's happy and go from there.
2: Okay. Bit of ability coming through the stable?
3: Yeah, I think so. He's a nice horse.
2: Okay. Well, best of luck.
3: Thank you.
2: He is a nice horse. I like this trial. I think he's giving you really good value at $8.50 here. But as I mentioned, I'm with Manuka Rush. They were a long way clear of the remainder of that field. They really got on a ding-donger at Waipukarau. Ashley's been... He clearly favoured this one over He's a Monte, who has already came out and won. Third up, 13.60, slightly better ground than he struck at Waipukarau. Like him, he's a nice three-year-old, and I think he'd be very tough to beat here, and the money is starting to really flood in for him. So he's on top for me, and we'll get more from Justin. He's got him as his best bet on the program, and he tipped him out to you at a much longer price than you've got there this afternoon. And for second, look, Bakushi is the one that will lead. I don't think there's any doubt about that. I was keen on him at New Plymouth when he went down a short margin. I thought he was just okay at Hawera, but he's had a freshen up. He's quite a nice athletic type of horse, and Kelly's riding beautifully. He will have to work out a little bit from the gate, I think, to get across. And that might just pay at the back end of the race. So blinkers come off him, nose bend goes on him, so some slight gear changes. Pretty cool, calm and collected today, Bakushi. So he's in the mix. I've got Izzy in my selection, so I just really like the trials when you see a three-year-old like this sit back, sort of get to the centre of the track, And just every time, just giving a little nudge

0: by Lillian. Of course, she's not here today, so Jay Riddell's in the saddle. He just kept on finding a little bit more, and Derek's come out and run a couple of really nice races, who ran second in that trial, and his first couple of starts back in this preparation. So there's nice enough form lines around him, and then I really tossed up between Skittlebow, who's certainly very well here today, and the debut was strong enough at Waverley, and Platinum Norway. I ended up with Platinum Norway in. I was behind a very smart horse in small four at Waipukarau in a small field, and he just dominated the race, and the prior runs have been pretty good as well. The other one that needs some form recommend is Just Jock. Now, this is a three-year-old by Swain S. I remember quite some time ago talking to Harvey. I said, have you got anything in the stable? And he mentioned a Swain S. And Harvey and Ian are in the ownership of this one with Sean. Of course, they're pretty close, closely connected in many ways. And Sean trains this one. Now, it ran at Ellerslie and wasn't bad behind Wee Nessie. So that's pretty strong form for here. Just a little bit awkwardly drawn. Might even need further than the 1360 today, but what is the price around Just Jock? He's at $6.50. So Manuka Rush might even run favourite here as we get closer to start time into $4.80. So I'm 3, 2, 5, 9, Skittlebow, Just Jock. They're all in the mix as well. Let's get upstairs to you, Justin. Your thoughts here on race six?
1: Yeah, really super duper keen on Manuka Rush as a bet, particularly at the $6.50 he was. In fact, he even touched $7 an hour or so ago. I think he's a cracking chance. Best bet of the day. I think he's hard to beat. Sun Appear in Kando. I've liked him from the first time I saw him trialing last year. He always had something about him. A couple of nice runs at his first prep put away and come back a better version, I think. His first up run, really good. Eye-catching. Back on a track, way too good for him. Hit the line well in a sit sprint. Sectional's good. Hit the line hard. Went to Wai Park, just beaten there in that ding-dong go with Port Rush. They drew right away. There was a massive gap to third. Sectional's the run home there, very, very good, which led to a pretty good figure. Third up with those under the belt on a bit of an off track. I think he's very hard to handle here. One reconvene show, plenty in the first prep last year. Didn't he reconvene? If he returns with that sort of form, he'll be pretty close as well. For Scatterboo, very nice debut, real eye catcher. Knuckle down strongly, hit the line hard there. And he'll only improve off that. And yes, Izzy, who trialled up nicely. So, although pretty confident with Manuka Rush, I really like him as a bet. I think he goes pretty close. It is a nice maiden, isn't it? You'd think most of these, certainly in the single figures, have got wins in them. It's quite a tidy maiden. So I'd imagine heading into the winter months, there'll be a bit of form come out of this. They all look as though they've got good upside and a fair amount of ability that should see them exit maidens at some stage, the bulk of this field. But yeah, very keen on Manuka Rush to get the job done here. Ashley Meadows looking for a double. And Kavish, of course, was in a very good touch yesterday. As we get pretty close to a start, and Manuka Rush will be the last to go forward. Bakushi and Reconvene strongly back late. The tribute to Jeremy Stevens maiden, as we remember, Jeremy, this is his race, and this is race six. Set to go, gates are back, and they're away at racing. Another code, slowest out of the machine, and getting back early was Just Jock. Best out, Scatterboo in the centre over Bakushi, Izzy, and up on the inside, Platinum Norway. A length and a half away then to Manuka Rush, who's just eased off the pace. Another code, the rail, a length and a half away, Reconvene, and settling down last, Just Jock. Scatterboo, the leader for Cristal, a length and a half over Bakushi. Izzy is running third as they get to the end of the back straight. Platinum Norway is over on the rail. Then another code, further back is Manuka Rush as the leader slackens the speed. Two lengths away, Reconvene, and a further two lengths away to Just Jock. Off the top they come. They've got about 700 metres to go. And it's Scatterboo, the leader, a half on Bakushi. Running third on the inside, Platinum Norway. Followed by Izzy, Manuka Rush. Just Jock on the move around those. The inside, another code at a length and a half away. Reconvene about eight lengths first to last. The leaders pick it up. Scatterboo, the leader. Scatterboo, the leader, about three quarters. Bakushi's come off the bridle second. Running into it now is Izzy. Further back of the field, Just Jock. Manuka Rush urged along, trying to pick up between runners. And Platinum Norway on Manuka Rush has run into a brick wall all over heels here. Scatterboo the leader from Bakushi. Oh, he can't get out of Manuka Rush. Scatterboo the leader. The outside is he, Bakushi, and then came Just Jock. Still Scatterboo. Scatterboo on the inside. Just keeps lifting. Scatterboo, Chris Dowland, his brilliant front-running best. Scatterboo to win at Bakushi, and Ganesi. Platinum Norway. Then came Just Jock. Manuka Rush, not much luck. Then came the next over to reconvene. And last in another code. Scataboo. Christelle, Janelle Miller. What a combo they are. Oh, he just loves getting out in front, does the postman. And he's rated this a treat. It was a bit of a sit sprint, wasn't it? He was able to get to the lead. He just pumped the brakes a little, and he was able to pick it up. Bakushi was one of the first off the bit there. Kept lifting. On pace dominated here. And it's Scataboo the winner. The three-year-old by Nadim has fended them off here, Bevan, after race six.
0: Yeah, it was nice, right? He held them up nicely, found that kick. Bakushi's kicked strongly. They went so easy to follow. And yeah, Kavish just missed every moment in the run there on Manuka Rush. He had plenty to offer, unfortunately. A little bit held up and behind them. But 4-2-5 and 6 across the line. Tempo dominated. Chris got it absolutely right. And scores nicely for Janelle Miller and Christelle in the saddle for Janelle, who owns. Well done to you. 3-0 by Nadim out of Ruby Love. Scores and scores really nicely. Because she's been good. Izzy's a real performer going forward, you'd have to imagine as well. 3-0 by Circus Maximus. One to follow going forward. But it was all around. Chris Dowley just dominated this one, Nicole, and too good.
2: And he's riding great. What a combination he is riding the horses for Janelle Miller. He gives them so much confidence. She has faith in him. He has faith in the horses. And they strike again at just start 2-4. Yes, Scataboo. So a nice horse going forward. A few hard luck stories in the race. And yes, Manuka Rush, I think once corrected, just wanted to overdo it a couple of times there as well. Still pretty green, and obviously the gap's not presenting. So we'll certainly forgive the well-supported runner there for another start. All right, so we are under three out from our next live race. As we come back, the standing start here, Andy. So Princess Lisa, I guess for a lot of punters out there, first standing start race day, sometimes there can be that caution around, and I can see just getting up from $3 now. Money coming for Commander Ben, who we know is pretty good off a stand and on top for you here.
3: Yeah, did lead Commander Ben just mainly down to those standing start manners, and we know as a rule he's usually pretty good, Commander Ben, and he's been stepping off the 10 metres of late. He comes into a front row draw today. I think if anything, this field probably a touch easier than what he has been racing as well. So I think if he steps clean, we might see a positive drive here. Forward, Commander Ben, and from there, I thought he was clearly the horse they had to beat, and getting a handy enough price around him as well.
2: It was a much stronger race. He was in last amount as well over the 2600, wasn't it? Tanzania taking that one out. And I like the fact that Hayden Douglas was aboard on that occasion as well, so he knows the horse even better. And yeah, back was into as short as 350. Back just getting out now to the opening prize, but still plenty of support around for that runner. All right, second pick for you. Let's talk about her, Princess Lisa. She's creating a really nice impression through the grades, isn't she, since relocating to the Southern Telford barn. And at start number 34 today, gets a chance, yes, off the standing start.
3: Yeah, racing well. First standing start's the question mark around her. Went back, had a look at her trial. She had one standing start trial. She actually stepped well. She drew one in that trial and was able to step to the lead. So obviously she can step away okay. Race day pressure's obviously different to trial day pressures. So there's still that question mark over what she does in the initial stages of the race. But certainly racing well enough to be a winning chance.
2: Burton getting plenty of opportunities, and certainly they're making a really good fist of things. She was aboard this horse two starts ago for the second placing in behind Forever Arden down at Winton. Last start win, we did have Tim Williams aboard, and that was in, was I should say, back at down in the deep south as well at Ascot Park back at the end of April. So 3 to beat 5 for you, Andy. And then for third, we've got runner number 1 here in Country Gold.
3: Yeah, horse racing really well. I thought there were three main chances in behind the two favourites, Country Gold, Talmutu Lad, and Dawn to Dark. The one and the two racing well, and Dawn to Dark coming in fresh, but trolled up really well. Found the line with a fair bit of venom at that trial after settling last and a long way off them, so thought he had to be some sort of chance as well. Brenton, Tim White Racing, Hotel Ashburton Handle Club Pace. 2,400 metres, race favourite is Princess Lisa. First start under race day conditions behind the standing start tapes. So we'll keep an eye on her in the early stages. Commander Ben, second favourite. Not a lot between them. Dawn to Dark, Talmutu Lad, Henry Winkler, well and truly in the market. As our starter, Ricky Don, we ask them to turn in Country Gold. Talmutu Lad, Commander Ben. Dawn to Dark walks forward, Princess Lisa, fly away. Starter releases them. Dawn to Dark's got it wrong in the early stages. The right race favourite away clean. Commander Ben a little bit of a bobble, but he has settled. But it means Scarlet's Legacy will get over and lead Country Gold. Commander Ben now being sent forward with Henry Winkler in the speed. Pretty good here in the early stages. Talmudu Lad will settle down in behind the first four. Fly away next then, Princess Lisa and Dawn to Dark settled and has now tacked on, but is last of all. It's Commander Ben and Henry Winkler. Bring them towards the home turn, and the speed is right on here as they both want the top. And in the end, Henry Winkler looks like he'll find it over Commander Ben, who will take a trail, and there's three lengths away to Scarlet's Legacy. Similar margin to Country Gold, followed through by Talmutu Lad, the race favourite. Princess Lisa is away from the inside, but she's the best part of eight or nine off this leader. Around Fly Away, who's second to last, and Dawn to Dark was back last of all. 1,700 metres left to run. In the eighth of the day, and it is out in front, Henry Winkler leading Commander Ben. Scarlet's Legacy's third, and there's three lengths away to Country Gold. Away from the inside, facing the breeze, as Princess Lisa and Fly Away grabs 1-1 cover around Talmutu Lad, and Dawn to Dark is last. So it is Henry Winkler who takes them into the final lap and exits the home straight with a lead margin of a length and a half. On the trailing, Commander Ben and Princess Lisa improving forward, parked around Scarlet's Legacy. 1-1 for Fly Away around Country Gold, who's buried four deep the inside, followed through by Dawn to Dark and Talmudu Lad. Away from the inside now, and he gets on to the running line. 1,200 metres left to go. It is Henry Winkler who leads the way out in front by a length and a half on the trailing, Commander Ben, who will be awaiting use of the down by the seaside passing lane. Princess Lisa parked and easing forward. 1-1 for Fly Away around Scarlet's Legacy, Talmutu Lad, Country Gold, and Dawn to Dark is last of all, and just wanting to overdo it a touch as well. 900 metres left to run. Henry Winkler's had a pretty good lead after burning early and takes them towards the end of the back straight. 850 left to run. Lead margin a length, Princess Lisa parked and trailing Commander Ben. 1-1 for Fly Away around Scarlet's Legacy, then Talmutu Lad, Country Gold, and last of all is Dawn to Dark. There's no change to the order as they work their way inside the 650, and it is Henry Winkler now leading by half a length on Princess Lisa, who's now starting to slide up outside of the leader. Commander Ben appears to travel well. He's sweating the down by the seaside lane, and Fly Away travels well 1-1. Talmutu Lad is close enough around Scarlet's Legacy, Dawn to Dark, and Country Gold is last of all. 400 metres left to run. Princess Lisa, the outside of Henry Winkler. Commander Ben sweating the lane. Fly Away yet to peel with Talmutu Lad, and in behind those, Scarlet's Legacy, it's Henry Winkler. Inside the 250 leads Princess Lisa. Commander Ben, he didn't want the lane. He's trying to get to the outside. Scarlet's Legacy, the inside with Country Gold. It's Henry Winkler and Princess Lisa away on Commander Ben, who's trying to let down. It's Princess Lisa and Henry Winkler, then Commander Ben, who's getting going late. Princess Lisa, Princess Lisa beats home Henry Winkler and Commander Ben. He'll be third, then Talmutu Lad. And behind those, we had Country Gold arriving late, Scarlet's Legacy, Fly Away, and Dawn to Dark. Princess Lisa has been able to face the breeze throughout and win. Henry Winkler on tempo. Commander Ben, who didn't take the passing lane and then had to try and find a way clear in the run to the judge. He's charged home late for third. Talmutu Lad next. It's 5-7, 3-2. 5-7, 3-2. The way they cross, Princess Lisa goes back to back, and it's win number 5 at start 34 for the mare by American Ideal out of Slangivar. Stonewall Stud Limited owned Steve and Amanda Telfer prepare out of Whedon's. Nikita Burton, the successful driver. She gets the job done, Princess Lisa, over a brave Henry Winkler, Nicole, and the luckless runner of the race, Commander Ben, who tried to come to the outside. Couldn't really get any clear running till it was far too late. He's rushed home late, but in the end, Princess Lisa, a little too good.
2: Yes, a forgive on Commander Ben, and he also bobbled away at the starts, then had to be used up to get into a position. So, look, he'll save for next time, but another string to her bow here. First off, a standing start today, Princess Lisa, making it her fifth win at career start 35. As we can see in the orange cap there, Hayden Douglas just having to settle Commander Ben and A very good effort, yes, from the second place getter after being used up early as well. Henry Winkler has only just gone down, so 2 seconds in a row. I'm sure another win will come for him in due course. But well done to Nikita Burden. I mentioned before the race, she's getting some very good opportunities for the Stonewall Stud team, and she's getting plenty of winners in doing so, at learning her craft as well. Back at Monaco here for the running of the eighth race. And yes, it was sunny before. The sun's there, but the clouds are still hovering around, as Aaron mentioned. Four seasons in one day.

0: quarter as well here, Erin, with 3 minutes of betting time remaining. Four runners in it. Suggest how we want to play this and maybe how we want to look ahead towards the quarter.
1: Yeah, it is the first leg of the late quaddie and a tricky wee race as well. Samek was very good here 7 days ago, leading them up all the way, beating Cocoon the Food, and map looks about the same on paper here as well. So.

0: put her right in the right spot. She's the only girl in the race to cocoon the food, so she is a danger here too. Samek, Turtle Watch and Papa Kiwi will know that they're stronger on their days, so they are also dangers, and the lack of canines in the race will help their chances out immeasurably here as well. In terms of the quaddy, I think I'd be happy with the 3 and the 1. The first leg, Wu-Tang, Portland Mark, Honcho in the second leg, with Wu-Tang being the whisper of the day. In the third leg, Portland Chica comes up with the right draw. Perez Jewel is my long shot of the day. Portland Nicky's drawn well. Foxtrot Mila, even Opawa Vanessa are chances there. That third leg of this late quaddy, there was $233 coming through. Just note, as you can see on screen there, the remaining races there at Invercargill abandoned today. And in that final leg of the quaddy, 8, 6, 5 and 4. Better come back to you, Simsy, and find out a little bit more about Invercargill.
1: Yes, it's unfortunate news here. It has been due to visibility issues. So not an issue with the track, obviously very heavy track conditions, but we will have an update on the other side from the track. But yes, unfortunately losing the last three races, races 6 through to 8, and we do have the surge that was a part of race 6. So we'll have an update on that shortly for you as well. But yes, unfortunately, due to visibility issues, the remaining races no longer out of Ascot Park. So still got plenty to enjoy here. Your last four races, Aaron. So we'll head back to you. Samek, 170. Market move, though, around runner number 5.
0: Yeah, well, those thoroughbred backers don't go anywhere, because the whisper's still got to come, the long shot's still got to come from the Monaco Dogs today as well, so we'll still make you some money. And yeah, unfortunate news there coming out of Ascot Park, but safety always paramount when it comes to racing, pacing, trotting and chasing, we know that. So these runners about to come forward for the Mount Wellington TAB Stakes to open the late quaddy on the program today. Sameka, lovely winner 7 days ago, is $1.70 favourite. Turtle Watch at $2.60. The outside is Papa Kiwi, 50th start today. Monaco Stadium for Papa Kiwi. It's at $11. $13 Cocoon the Food, who was runner-up to Samek last week. So win, Quinella Exacta, trifecta, first four Dublin quaddy markets in play here for the 8th on the card. Again in beautiful sunshine. It's been one of those days, hasn't it? Beautiful when the sun's out, a little bit nippy when the clouds are about and a little bit of rain comes across the track. Green lights come through, the all clear to our lure driver, Mike Lozell. The quartet of chasers ready. They chase. Samek to the early lead, Cocoon the Food's up there in Turtle Watch, and three lengths away in the field, Papa Kiwi around the turn, and Turtle Watch got to the lead here. Now Samek taking shoulders from Cocoon the Food's in third and getting up to second, Papa Kiwi through the back, it's Turtle Watch away by 3. Papa Kiwi up on the outside, Samek's got a bit of work to do, the favourite, and further back, Cocoon the Food, it's Turtle Watch though, the My Redeemer dog, and he's 4 in front. Samek is trying to bridge the margin, but it is Turtle Watch. Turtle Watch to get the win over Samek. They were followed in then by Papa Kiwi and Cocoon the Food. 31 seconds neat the time here. And Turtle Watch, it's win 20 today at start 73. Tracy and Lisa Craig get their second on the program. My Redeemer Dog at a Danish Delight number 5. A little bit of jostling in a four-dog field around the first turn. So Turtle Watch take a nice advantage through the back. Samek does get up for second in front of the 7. That being Papa Kiwi. And the 1 Cocoon the Food, 31.07, being the winning time. As you can see, gets a lovely jump from the boxes here. Turtle Watch to go and establish that nice early break. 3 lengths the winning margin. And 15 and 39 will be the run home time on the 31.07 overall time here for the Mount Wellington TAB Stakes. 5, 3, 7 and 1 being the numbers. The Eyes of Arna Sprint, Class 5. Portland Jesse, number 6, is out with a vacant box of 1. Half a dozen chases for us, Nicole, for race 9 to open the final treble. Whisper goes around with Wu-Tang at 3.51.
1: Yes, lots of good racing still to come, Aaron, as you've mentioned, and plenty of your early suggested runners to follow in on. And there was that late push, wasn't there, for this Son of My Redeemer, and he's picked up 120 at a nice price in doing so. Favourite Samek, a little held up there as well, so once again a forgive on that runner. All right, so unfortunately we heard the news just before that previous

0: race that the remaining three races here have been abandoned due to poor visibility. As we come across to you in the commentary box here, Craig, look, it's always unfortunate news, but we know safety comes first. And in this case, rather than a track sort of issue, we've got an issue with the visibility with the way these weather conditions have been this afternoon.
1: Yes, well, we had a stack of rain and a lot of wind overnight, Nicole. It was just raining non-stop virtually from yesterday afternoon onwards to this morning, and then a lot of rain this morning. The track was holding up really nicely, but unfortunately, just prior to the previous event, we had another very heavy shower. Got really dark in conditions here, and that last heavy shower made the conditions a little worse, and the clods were coming back with the jockeys not being able to see in the desired manner during the race. So with poor visibility, the jockeys went to the stewards, and after a short meeting, the remainder of the meeting's been abandoned. I don't know whether the Wairio Cup will be rescheduled somewhere. Unfortunately, we've missed out on the Wairio Cup this afternoon. Terrible news that the visibility became so poor. I did notice one of the jockeys wearing a visor in that previous event on the program. So obviously there was a little bit of a concern there, but due to poor visibility, as you mentioned, Nicole, safety is paramount, and the meeting has been abandoned, races 6 through to 8. And I do thank Mr. Davison and the stewards panel for getting that news through to me as soon as they did. Very quickly they gave me that news, so they do thank them. That's it for the Wairio meeting at Ascot Park this afternoon. Unfortunately, another rain squall is coming across the track now. Nicole, hasn't been the best couple of days here, but hopefully our punters found the winner, and as Aaron said, there's plenty of harness and greyhound action still to follow.
0: Yeah, we're just seeing that now, Craig, and it's very dark. Often our TV cameras actually make things look lighter, and I can definitely concur, being down there in winter, it's certainly pretty dark there. So visibility issues, meaning the last three races won't be happening, and yes, we'll certainly keep watch of whether that Wairio Cup will be rescheduled or not. All right, it's never what we like to have, but still lots more racing to enjoy. If you are down there, it sounds like obviously the weather not playing its part. Rug up, stay warm, and we'll catch you after this next break here on the Sunday Session.
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1: There is no doubt he is a champion. Al Mansour, what a season.
2: In his final season, and he wins another Guineas. County and wins it. And the champion, Milo Sharon, wins on Champions Day.
3: But it's Embellish, and Embellish won the Guineas.
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6: 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So our next live race will be from Ballarat. We're going to jump across with racing.com, but stick around. Whanganui not too far away, of course. Still our remaining domestic gallop meeting, and we'll take in the New Zealand Bloodstock Insurance Pearl Series race there at 3:43. So for now, the team with us here racing on a heavy track at Ballarat today. The first couple of races, run and one. There was actually a protest dismissed in the first event, Seaborn holding that race. And then the second race was a maiden over the 1,400 metres. Next up here, we're over the 1,200. It is a maiden as well. Pretty wide open betting race with joint favourites The Book, On the Loose and Justabella. I can say though, as we link up with the team, the Kieran Maher train, runner number 7, has been your market mover here from 4.80.
7: Returned okay last start. How'd she come through that run?
8: Yeah, she's come through great. She's a big filly who's going to get over a bit of ground in time. But she's drawn nicely today. She'll hopefully land the 1-1 and hopefully we're in for a good run.
7: How do you think she's going comparing to last preparation?
8: Much improved. She's going to improve again with time. But she's definitely going the right way and hopefully after today we can step her up and trip and get her out over a bit more ground.
7: Who would be the best of these two?
8: Just the better on fitness and current form, but hopefully Jenny moves in for a good prep as well.
7: You've got Seriously Hot a little bit later. How's they going?
8: He needs to pull his socks up a little bit. He's been slightly disappointing this prep, but he's got the soft ground today, which I think is key for him. So hopefully we're in for a much improved run today.
7: Good luck here.
8: Thank you very much.
1: Thank you, Gab. All right, not far away from a start. Good luck for those who are having a play, especially those following the Sunday sesh pot bet On the Loose. Let's take it to Adam for his call.
9: Righto, Michael. Yep, they're about to be called in here. The 2-year-old Signor Del Gatto will occupy the inside gate. A white-coloured cap for Damien Thornton with a couple of runners owned by the Hirsch family in this. Impending Swan is the other one. Signor Delgado's just gone up into the stalls. Jenny Mumu's coming along riderless into gate two. Justabella, a middle draw. Similarly for Onlooker. They've both moved in as well. So it's 3.50 for On the Loose. Justabella, 3.60. Onlooker, a $7 chance. Jenny Mumu, $8. Little Miss Drama at $8.50. Tuxedo Miss around the $10 mark. Little Miss Drama up into gate three. On the Loose has moved in as well. Foxyette has drawn deeper. Impending Swan about to come up, and that will leave Blazing Brook and Tuxedo Miss. So three more left to load up there, right at the end of the chute here, where the 1200 metre start point is. Impending Swan now having to come up riderless as well. And I think might have immediately gone in. She's had a couple of jump outs recently at Geelong to prepare her for her first up run. Blazing Brook, a middle gate, has moved in. Tuxedo Miss coming up into the outside stall for the Tobin Brothers Funerals Maiden, third event. They look ready. Signals given and off they go. And one of the first to step out here was Justabella. Gathering some speed is Onlooker. And also On the Look is fairly, On the Loose is fairly prominent. Signor Delgado not far away off an inside gate. They were trailed by Foxyette and deeper Tuxedo Miss. Next was Blazing Brook, Jenny Mumu, and towards

0: the back, we've got Little Miss Drama and Impending Swan. So they've headed past the 750, and it's Onlooker and Foxyette, the co-leaders at the moment, from Signor Delgado. Tuxedo Miss is wider. Justabella in about fifth place in a middle position there. And then Blazing Brook on the loose. Jenny Moo Moo in front of Impending Swan. Last is Little Miss Drama as they turn for home. So Onlooker led from Foxyette and Tuxedo Miss, who goes up boldly now to join the leader. And then Blazing Brook, Justabella finding room. Jenny Moo Moo was next and on the loose with a bit to do. Onlooker from Tuxedo Miss, 200 left to go. Then follow Blazing Brook and Justabella with Jenny Moo Moo. Onlooker kicks on really well. Beat off Tuxedo Miss. On the loose is really starting to steam late. It's Onlooker from On the Loose. Onlooker hanging on. Onlooker won it from On the Loose. Third's a photo between Justabella and Impending Swan. Then Jenny Moo Moo, Tuxedo Miss, who tired late. Little Miss Drama was next from Foxyette and Blazing Brook. And a long last was Signor Delgado.
1: Well, BZ, it was almost a carbon copy of the last race with your on-top selection just coming a little too late. Onlooker up on the speed has got the job done. You gave this a good chance. Well done to Melody.
2: All right, well, Gordon there, Onlooker holding on, and we will possibly be jumping across and grabbing a few of those races from Ballarat as well. Otherwise, you can catch them on Trackside too. Okay, back to Whanganui we go, and we turn our attentions towards race number 7 here, Bevan, under 5 minutes out from a start.
3: Thank you, Nicole. This is a tough race. I think all things being equal, if the best version of the DDD turned up, and you remember the DDD being right in Oaks conversations off its first up one and the really unlucky run at Trentham post that, then you'd probably say that 4.20, the 4.18 on opening was a good each way price. Just a little unsure. We haven't seen it at the trials post its break, so we haven't seen it since the 17th of January. 1360, we've seen this horse win at the 1400 on debut, New Plymouth on a good three in good time. So it'll be interesting more than anything to see how the DDD has returned. Kavish Chowhuri does the riding for Robbie Patterson, goes around in the Burke colours. I've got it on top, but I don't have massive certainty around it. There's quite a bit of good form in this, and Portland is one of those. Albeit it isn't a horse out of the Marsh stable that's been sort of competing out, but Ellerslie, it has been putting in some nice efforts. The win at Haora was a good strong effort, set on speed, kicked strongly, and then had a heavy track at Rotorua and clearly didn't quite cope with it on that occasion, albeit it does have some strong enough heavy track form. And I thought from the gate it looks like the obvious leader, and if they run at the tempo they did in the previous, then might be very, very hard to catch. I thought there was a host of chances post that. I think Icahn is one of those. It was very good at a trip, I thought, well short of its best at the 1400 metres last start, but it was really good. It came through and was really strong late. It is a horse that was spruced on a couple of occasions. I remember four starts ago at a massive price at Waipukurau. We were pretty keen. I think it was 30s that day. It ran a really nice third, and maybe the next two were just a little bit plain, but it came in fresh up. One of those runs was in the Oaks preload at New Plymouth, so it was a better class of horse and came into a maiden and was dominant at Harbour. So I'm not against Icahn, stepping up into this grade with a fair bit of confidence. She's a boss for the Hillis Cole team. It was a really nice one at Matamata. Now, whether we're wet enough to see it being really competitive today, not 100% sure. It is what Precia, so the better track conditions shouldn't worry it. And it's at $9. Merry Legs is one that is much better than what you would have seen at Waipukurau. It sort of charged off and set the pace at Waipukurau, which was a little bit surprising. I think on the better track conditions, you might see a better version, and we remember back to a couple of really good runs last preparation, so I think it's at false money at $21. Radana is a horse that's got a little bit of ability. Amaraki.

0: or techie, and she's been consistent enough post that. So at best have a slight class factor here, but I'll just wait and see to be tipping out the duty there with any sort of confidence. But there was a lot of confidence in the camp post that first up win, and the run at Trentham was a little bit unlucky when he got stopped, or she got stopped when she was just pulling out at the top of the straight at Trentham. So I marked them 3, 8, 2, and 6. I think 4 is probably okay to have a chance on the duty date. Let's get up to CSU. Justin, your thoughts, 07.
1: One of the toughest of the day, Bevan, and things haven't gone overly well for my best of the day, so I'm in a bit of trouble here with 2 to go. Sweet Talker Gal I've gone for here, number 10. Look, a filly who's shown good promise. She obviously took on some pretty big tasks there at the end of her last prep, and they tried a stretching right out in trip. So coming off a freshen, I thought the trial was good. She got a long way out of the ground. Love the way she got home there in that trial. Sweet Talking Gal. Look, I think she's got the ability to win here. So she's on top for me. Number 10, Kelly Myers replacing Lily Sutherland. So in an open race and with her, Portland very consistent. I know she took a little while to win that maiden, but she's an on-pace filly who tries really hard. She gave plenty on her. On a pretty wet track there last start, she'll be put right in the race here. Taylor Mitchell knows her inside and out. She's ridden her just about her whole career. She'll be on speed. She'll fight hard. The Dirty D looked very smart, didn't she? Winning that maiden. Lovely filly, the Dirty D. Sexy filly, isn't she, by Darren? She was good winning the maiden. Good running second. And the wheels just fell off a little there, third up in the big one. But away, comes in fresh. She's ready to go. She looked great. And I've always had a time for ICANN. I always liked her. And she can kick on a little bit. I don't think she's done just yet, number 6. So those were my 4. But it's a very competitive go. As we're almost set for a start, race 7. The Intane NZB Insurance Pearl Series, the 1360. Up goes the Dirty D, locked and loaded, ready, and they're racing immediately. And a little slow, Redano, and Merry Legs on the back foot as well. She was a bit awkward and has been spat out the back, and on the drift is Tremor. Lucky Penny fast away, soon after headed off by Portland right there. Highly anticipated, Adamaki and Sweet Talking Gal, pretty handy today. A length away, Bracey, missed, followed by the Dirty D, who's nestling in to be just off the pace, about 6th on the rail, then keeping time. 3 lengths away, She's a Boss, 2 lengths away to ICANN, further back Tremor, 5 lengths Redana, Merry Legs won't hit out, she's 7 lengths away. Pace pretty genuine here. Portland taken on by Highly Anticipated, who's really serving it up. 1 length away, 3rd Adamaki, followed by Lucky Penny, and then Brassy Miss, who's a little wider out, Force 4 wider. Sweet Talking Gal gets going between runners. A length and a half, the Dirty D, followed by Keeping Time, further back She's a Boss, Redana, ICANN, well back Tremor, Merry Legs under the bat last. Coming around the corner, Sweet Talking Gal over on the outside, moved up to tackle, Highly Anticipated. The inside, Portland, behind them, the Dirty D getting into the clear, then Keeping Time, Adamaki, the leader, Portland lifting on the inside, Highly Anticipated fighting on, Sweet Talking Gal trying to wear them down, and then the Dirty D, who's all over heels, Portland the leader, Portland gripping on, Portland won it. Portland has got Savage in the lead the entire race, but she found plenty to beat the Dirty D, and She's a Boss rattling home. So is ICANN, Lucky Penny, Redana, Highly Anticipated, Sweet Talking Gal, Adamaki Keeping Time, Merry Legs, Tremor, and Brassy Miss last. Tough. Portland. And she has, she didn't get much peace, I could tell you that. And she's been very brave because she had a wall who were trying to get to her, but she just kept finding more. Portland, number 8, filly by Banquo. Yeah, really gritty filly, and will beat the Dirty D, who was looking for a run through the centre there, and I think it'll be She's a Boss third, but pretty good effort this, Bevan, because she didn't get a great time of it in front. Highly Anticipated, really wanted to serve it up, so it's been a tough win.
0: Performance, because it's been really, really tough.

0: End quote. So another one for that size. Stephen Marsh, Taylor Mitchell combined. You see the three, the Dirty D, who was tracking up just in behind them, getting through the line, and She's a Boss was good for the Hillison Cole team as well under Jonathan Riddell. 8-3, 2-6. ICANN is another one you can follow. Wait for ICANN to get up to the mile, and I think you'll get a winning turn with that for Jade Supersich. Leah Hemi doing the riding today. But all credit due to Portland, because there wasn't a lot of peace. She really had to dig deep in the reserves, and she has kept on finding nicely for the Connors and M&B Syndicate and Stephen himself. 8-3, 2-6 here in race number 7. Nicole, one to go here on the program out of the River City, and we'll be wrapping the day up just after 20 past 4.
1: Back with you then, Bevan, and showing great tenacity, didn't she, for just a 3-year-old filly mentioned there, side by Banquo, who's certainly kicking a few goals at stud, which is great to see, out of City of Roses, her second career win, and just the way she's done that. Taylor Mitchell with the big smile, you love to see that when they fight bravely after not getting all favours in the run. All right, we focus back up at Monaco Sports Bowl. For the next on the program, if you are just sitting down joining us, unfortunately, we have seen the abandonment due to visibility issues of the remaining three races down at Invercargill, our Gallops meeting there, including the Wairio Cup. So that was unfortunate news coming through just a short time ago. 3 minutes out here, and Aaron, a few of your bets to follow on the program.

0: Danish delight. So that we've made it the Whisper Wu Tang, and knocking on the door for a win. He's won 7 of 20, and as you mentioned, 3 nice placings from the 4 runs back on his return. And at a nice quote too, double each way now at the $10. The 8, Portland Mark, he's always there or thereabouts when it comes to a Sunday chasing here in the City of Sales. Put in the 7, Honcho. Tracy and Lisa Craker, strong hand in the race. And Kiwi C, a tidy enough run on Thursday at Cambridge, and behind race rival Hanzo River. 3, 8, 7, and 2 for me here. In the eyes of Varna, the... of course, the daughter of the superb Brooks Dole, the progeny included Ando's Mac, victorious in the Melbourne Cup back in 2016, I should say. And of course, she was based in Canterbury, Eyes of Varna. So many of her progeny race down on the South Island, but we've seen many of them race up here, and with very good success. Everest Sky, a railway sprint winner, of course, Jerry Kohler. Out of the pups that have come north, they've won on 53 occasions here in the City of Sales, the Eyes of Varna litters. So, yep, what a great producer she has been, and pretty sure that her litters have won well over 200 races it is now too. So she continues to produce them as well, does Eyes of Varna, and many of them with great speed. So 3, 8, 7, and 2, this to open the final treble. Portland Chica in the second leg. Perez Jewel, I did make the long shot of the day. Portland Nikki in the mix there. And Portland Sasha, Baby Sash and Scotch in that final leg of this treble coming up. As we get the clouds getting across the sun again, so again the temperature drops. We've been having that all day, temperature dropping between 5 and 7 degrees as soon as that sun gets behind the clouds, and then we get a shower of rain, and then the sun comes back out and you need the sunscreen on. So yeah, it has certainly been 4 seasons in one day here in Auckland today. Runners not too far away from being called up for the Eyes of Varna sprint, the 9th of 11 today. Last look at the board, and Portland Mark, 280, we'll run our favourite, $3 Hanzo River, brilliant winner on Thursday at Cambridge. Kiwi C's at the $6, $7 about Hunter Lou. SSW team looking for their second winner with the gold rug on today after Hunter Karen saluting earlier. 750 Honcho, and the outsider is Wu-Tang. Second line about to come forward. Wu-Tang, Hunter Lou and Honcho with the first line. Kiwi C, Hanzo River, Portland Mark come forward to complete the load up here for the 9th on the card. Green light comes through. Lou have been sent to the traps here. This race 9, the Eyes of Varna sprint. Set and ready. And they chase, coming out nicely there, Hanzo River, Hunter Lou through on the inside, then to Kiwi C, Honcho, Portland Mark are making ground out wider. Wu-Tang looking for the rails as they come across the top here. And the leader, Hanzo River up on the outside, coming after him, Portland Mark, Hanzo River, Portland Mark tries, Hanzo River does it again. Hanzo River, Portland Mark, Kiwi C, Wu-Tang. And getting into strife off the top are Hunter Lou and Honcho. They'll be the last 2 to greet around an 1860. Explodes off the lids like he did on Thursday. Hanzo River makes it 18 from 44. Kay Herbert for the Andre and Nana's partnership. And Kay goes to 14 winners for the season. Beats out another Tracy and Lisa Craik train runner in Portland Mark today. It was Midnight Rex on Thursday. Portland Mark's tried very hard. In came the 2 Kiwi C and the 3 Wu-Tang. 4, 8, 2 and 3. 18 and 58 being the winning time. And 4 and 62 the lead up. Run home of a 13 and 96. He's got all his confidence back now. Hanzo River. And he's making these wonderful beginnings, which is putting him in the right spots at the right part of the race. And that's at the start. He wins by half a length over Portland Mark. Hanzo River to come back at the head of the field. The Just One Smile Sprint, Class 4s, vacant box 1, take out the 8 and also the 9. So again, we're down to the half a dozen runners. Nicole for the second to last to open the final double at 14 after 4.
1: We will see you then, Aaron. And straight to the lead, he's racing, yes, with plenty of zest, lots of confidence. Hanzo River, another C5 victory for him here. He was so promising early on. He really rushed through the grades on natural ability, natural speed, and He's now the winner of 18 from 44, but all importantly, he gets

It's a milestone. Win number 10 at the Monaco track there today. So well done to the Herberts and his connections. Hanzo River, the second favourite, delivering there. Next up for us, back for a mobile trot here over the 1700. So a sprint race here, 4 minutes out, back at Ashburton. And it's a 35-45. Harriet's Moment placed in the last few starts for her, the nearby Volstead. And she comes into this having had a placing at this track before. Andy, you've gone with, just looking here on my screen, looks like you've gone the 8 on top here in the next, and it is our favourite. So tell me more about her. She's been pretty consistent.

0: pretty strong fields as well, has the Phil Williamson trained mare.
1: Separate kind of the four in the market, really, and to be honest, it wouldn't really surprise me that much if any one of them won it. I think the two mares, 8 and 9, probably with the advantage, the outside pair. She's a nice mare, Harriet's Moment. She races really well. Last couple of starts have been very good. She's yet to win from behind the Mobile, but that's more of an anomaly than anything. She's placed a few times. Second from the outside, it's certainly not easy over the 1,700 metres, but she's certainly good enough to overcome that, and it wouldn't surprise at all to see her win. But I guess the maybe the most worrying thing, she's yet to win on the all-weather as well, her three wins coming on grass track. So happy to be to sort of have her in the mix, the 8 Harriet's Moment, but I don't mind 4 Wise Woman, Nicole. She's fifth up this campaign, and she has made errors in

0: trip, I think she'd be very hard to beat.
1: Just looking at the gear changes, as pulls on, it's always a gear change for me that really stands out. It just can make horses a lot more comfortable in their gait. So again, for mine, that is pretty enticing, the fact that you've put her on top here as well. And as you say, just willing to forgive on a couple of errors in those recent runs. 270, her price at this stage. Now, she was opened at 290, Four Ways Woman, Tim Williams for Craig and Amy Edmonds here. So she's obviously seeing support in a minute and a half or just over that from a start time. She may even run as favourite here. So yes, the 8 and the 9 with plenty of admirers. Sheila Laxton, we can see, is the market mover here, Andy, from $7. The number 6 runner. You've got her in for 4th. You've also got a bit of time for the stablemate in Ridge here. Ridge is 3rd up this preparation. Sheila Laxton, deep into the prep, but does have a good record here at this track as well.
0: Yeah, Ridge has only won the one race, but comes up with a decent draw here, and I thought she was a chance of trotting forward. She has shown a little bit of early speed in the past. I thought she might be able to get herself forward, and if she can get over in front of Royal Grace early, it gives her options to potentially trail the right horse, and from there she would be a decent hope for an each-way sort of play. Sheila Laxon's won 5. She's done a good job. Her win 3 back was very good. Comes back to the Mobile, where she's got an okay record, but certainly all of her recent form has been from the stand, where she's been pinging the tapes and sort of bowling along. So comes up with a slightly awkward draw as well out in barrier number 6, but racing well enough, and certainly that little push for her would suggest she's a chance from the white stable.
1: Certainly, as we see on screen, that is the stablemate Ridge there with Sarah O'Reilly, but Sheila Laxon, $7 on opening, so certainly good support here. As we see joint favourites now between the 8 and the 9, you'll see that update on your screen with only about 10 seconds or so until the carded start time. Senior Constable Liz at a pretty big price comes back to this track from recent outings up at Palmerston North, a win and a second placing. Robbie Holmes does the steering. Buffy North Staines, we know what we get from her. She's as honest as a day is long. Brianna and Royal Grace at longer odds in race number 9. For our fillies and mares, it's a Mobile trot. Let's head back to Andy.
0: They draw the outside 2 spots behind the Mobile. Thank you, Nicole, as our Sunday Sesh audience joins us here at Ashburton Raceway for our penultimate event of the afternoon. Four Ways Woman and Harriet's Moment, the 2 favourites from the outside 2. Royal Grace just chasing the Mobile a touch here. About to take the position from the inside shortly. 2 in it for the Brent and Tim White barn. Sarah O'Reilly aboard Ridge and Clear Orange aboard Sheila Laxon. As we get to 50 metres or so from letting them fly, IRT Mobile to dispatch point. It's there, green light on. And it pulls away, showing speed as Ridge to get forward. Out wider, Harriet's Moment being sent forward in the early stages, as is Four Ways Woman. Senior Constable Liz punching between horses. Being snagged back is Sheila Laxon as Brianna improves around the outside of Royal Grace, and Buffy North Staines is back to last of all as they enter the first turn. And it is Harriet's Moment who gets across to find the lead and leads by 2 lengths on Ridge, who finds the early trail. Four Wise Woman across to Parked, and 3 deep the inside is Royal Grace as Senior Constable is 3 wide improving around Four Wise Woman. Brianna back 3rd to last around the outside of Buffy North Staines, and Sheila Laxon is last of all as they trot to the back. 1,100 metres left to run, and it's Harriet's Moment who leads the way now by 3/4 of a length on Senior Constable Liz, who finds the chair. Ridge has had a beautiful run on the back of the pacemaker and will await use to the down by the seaside passing lane, and Four Ways Woman finds 1-1 cover. Royal Grace is next along the inside, then Brianna, Buffy North Staines, and last of all is Sheila Laxon. Off the back, 800 metres left to trot. And the second to last of the day, and it is Harriet's Moment who leads by 3/4 of a length on Senior Constable Liz. Ridge has had a good run, as has Four Wise Woman. Around the outside of Royal Grace, then Brianna. Second to last, Buffy North Staines. There are no moves. With 600 metres left to go, Sheila Laxon is last of all, and 8 or 9 off this leader. The leader travels okay. It's Harriet's Moment by a length. Up on the outside is Senior Constable Liz, and Ridge awaiting the passing lane. About to pop out of the 1-1 is Four Ways Woman, is improving wider. Sheila Laxon around Brianna, Buffy North Staines, and Royal Grace back to the inside. Harriet's Moment swings the bend in front. Inside run up coming for Ridge. Trying to get into it, Sheila Laxon.

Jackson, four wise woman starting to let down, and in behind those is Brianna. It's Harriet's moment inside the 200, four across the track. Ridge the inside, four wise woman, Sheila Laxon all there with chances. Out wide is Sheila Laxon, Harriet's moment kicking on, four wise woman and Ridge. There's not a lot between them. Underneath the forces, Ridge, but still there. Harriet's moment kicks back, takes them all of the way. Harriet's moment on Ridge. Sheila Laxon and four wise woman were next, then Buffy Northstanks. In behind those, Brianna, Royal Grace, and Senior Constable Liz. It's been a gutsy win. She was under siege at the 200 metres. As four wise women, Sheila Laxon were the outside. Inside were Ridge. And they went to the line four across the track. But she just kept her head in front. Harriet's moment and has kicked on. And kicked on too strong. It will be eight beating two, six and nine. Eight beating two, six and nine. Your winner is Harriet's moment. Gee, that's been gutsy. In front, she had to withstand a little bit of pressure from Senior Constable Liz through the middle stages. She did swing the bend in front. She's just wanted to wobble around a little bit there, but she's been able to keep that forward momentum.

0: prepares out of Oamaru. Ricky May, the successful reinsman. Age at the 200, but she just kept her little head in front the whole way up that straight, and she fought like a wee tiger.
1: She sure did, and look how chuffed she is about it. Coming back there, Ricky May, obviously, chatting. They're coming back with Sarah O'Reilly, and it's been the four that we talked about fighting it out, and not a lot splitting all four across the line. But yes, you just love a horse. We talked about it before, obviously sticking their head out and really fighting to the line. And this time it's the Phil Williamson runner and Harriet's Moment, and a well-deserved first win on the grit surface as well for her and the Strappers Syndicate. We are heading across to Maruya next on your Sunday session with the abandonment of the last three races for us domestically down at Invercargill. It gives us 2 minutes to build into their next, which is the third race on the program.
2: Made the 7 Veriva in each way playing. Good to see her see some support. She's been $12 into $7.50 now. I will note that she probably needs a bit of speed on. A bit of the speed has come out with the two scratchings. That maybe worries me a little bit, but still worth the each way play. The 10 Jukebox Flyer, I think, can give a big side up on the speed second up. Winning Emotions, probably the best horse here. Just hard to get a gauge on him for third. And the 9 Curly Bend racing well, I've put him for fourth. So I'm 7, 10, 3 and 9. But Winning Emotions is our favourite. 4.20 into 3.20 now, and I just caught up with Danny Williams. Danny, three runners left for you today. I'm here with Winning Emotions. He's first up. We obviously have seen him show a fair bit in the past. What are you expecting of him today?
3: Kayla, he was to trial on Thursday at Goulburn. I thought, well, that seems a waste of time. We may as well bring him here and try and give him that barrier trial here. He's a progressive horse. He was a little bit disappointing his last couple, but he'd sort of trained off at the period. And if anything, today he might just find it just a week early.
2: Yeah, okay. And he gets the Equicast on again this prep?
3: Yeah, look, that was only a remedial shoeing issue behind where he was bruising his heel and needed a bit more support.
2: Okay, and in race 4, you've got Glenn's Legacy. He's been trialling well.
3: Trialled really well the other day. Progressive sort of a horse. He's shown a lot more ability than his run suggests. His first run was sensational for him. We didn't expect that. And then he came back thinking we were going to turn him out and he'd come back a better horse, but he actually came back with a really bad back problem. And he raced throughout that preparation with that back problem. And this prep, we've been able to hold him together. And I think that based off his trial, he's going to be very competitive.
2: All right, lovely. And in race 6, Tejaka, what have you made of her recently?
3: A little bit disappointing. She's feeling a back end a little. Lost a little bit of form. Looked raced very well here. We'd like to give her this run, see where we are with her, but she needs to improve from her last run.
2: All right, lovely. Best of luck for the rest of the day.
3: Thank you, Kayla.
2: And he's into $2.80 now from $4.20 this morning. Interesting comments there from Denny, though, that if anything, any issue or concern, that perhaps he may be a run short here. But outside of that, Curly Bend is into $3.80, second favourite. Extreo has been a drifter, but probably no real surprise from that wide draw. First up, $3.50 out to $4.40. Veriva, $12 into $7.50. Falcon Gold has been a bit of a drifter too, $5.50 out to $8. So as has the 10. I think she'll give a sight here, Jukebox Flyer, at $8.50 out to $15. And there will be a little bit of speed come from Falcon Gold, Jukebox Flyer, and I think Winning Emotions probably just parks in behind them, our favourite there. So last one loading, let's head up to Kel O'Rourke.
4: Ready to jump, third from Maruya. Set, racing. Well, they jumped in a good line. Good pace, the inside, Jukebox Flyer. And going forward also, Falcon Gold. So Falcon Gold, Jukebox Flyer, and now Rained Out wants a piece of it. They were followed out wider on the track by Artius. It rolled into second. Jukebox Flyer back to third there. They're followed then by Curly Bend. Extrios got back worse than midfield. Gorish Lightning. Winning Emotions is second last, about 8 off the lead. And Zariva is back at the tail. They come to the 450. And Falcon Gold out wide has it ahead on Rained Out. Curly Bend behind them looking for a run, and out wider then we had Jukebox Flyer. Winning Emotions is climbing all over their backs behind them. Down the outside comes Extreo with Gorish Lightning. Falcon Gold still in front.

0: trying to get on terms is Curly Bend, and right over the top, Extreo's got the lot of them. Extreo from Curly Bend, winning emotions, pretty close for fourth. We've got Falcon Gold and Jukebox Flyer. Further back then was Rained Out. Next to last was Gorish Lightning. Arteus had dropped out. And a big win first up to the easing third elect there, Xtreo.
1: Okay, no worries.
0: Well, did net sprint at the 150. Just put the race quickly to bed. Curly Bend looked like it was going to get another one. Winning Emotions was held up for a portion of the straight. It'll get third. Very close for fourth, Falcon Gold or Jukebox Flyer. Possibly Jukebox Flyer. Well, here come the full complement now. 6, 9, 3, and 10. 6, 9, 3, 10 go in the frame. Extreo, Luke Pepper for Brody Loy. So welcome back for Brody there. The 60-odd kilos, Drew Gate 10. So patient ride.
1: Well done, Luke. Didn't take Brody long to get on the board. Back his second meeting yesterday, and he's produced a hell of a ride there.
2: Yeah, Brody Loy, that is. Luke Pepper doing the training, and we do have to jump out of that interview, unfortunately. But a horse that just loves winning. She's now the winner of 3 from 7 starts, and she certainly had the final say late, winning with plenty of authority there. The Sunday session show continues. On the other side, we'll head back up at Monaco.
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2: Hope you're having an enjoyable afternoon. Great to have you with us on the Sunday session here. Two races left at Monaco. Race 10, a C4 sprint with Pip's Best Bet lining up. If you're following her selections earlier on, now into 185, Portland Chica. So a big push in betting with the 8 and the 9. Well, number 8 not starting here anyway, and number 9 not running in this race, but look, Tracy and Lisa Craik, they've had a wonderful afternoon, as we so often say, on a Sunday here at Monaco. $2.25, the opening price for Portland Chica. But if you're wanting to go a little bit outside of the square, we can come across to you here, Aaron, with 3 minutes of betting time remaining, and get your early thoughts around Perez Jewel, who you've found is a long shot here with, we can see, $1,900 on the nose here for Portland Chica.
10: Yeah, deserves to be our favourite, Portland Chica. I did go Perez Jewel as the long shot of the day. Now, he'll be a very, very happy boy out there as well, because he's out there with 5 girls. He's the only boy in the race. So, runner-up 2 starts ago and behind Midnight Rex, a good form line down there at Cambridge. He makes his return here to a Monaco. 21 starts here for 6 wins and a minor. Don't mind the draw where it's got into today as well. So, Perez Jewel on the outside of Portland Nikki, and to the inside of Madame Phaedra, I just think gives him a cracking chance to get down to that first turn somewhere near the speed. And if he is, he is a definite player in the race. Portland Chica, runner-up in its last couple, behind big-time Tractor down there at Cambridge on Thursday. 21.42, beaten 2 lengths, and runner-up in behind Honcho on this track 7 days ago. The daughter of Fernando Bale, Tracy and Lisa Craik, looking for their third winner on the program here today as well. And Portland Chica now into $1.70. Is at the 9 wins, 7 minus from the 22 runs here at Monaco. 12 overall wins from the 29 starts. The 2 Portland Nikki. Start will be crucial around her chances. She generally gets it better here at Monaco. The daughter of Bernardo, runner-up in her last 2 runs here on the track and behind Blondes Have Fun and Kiwi C. So again, she has to be there for your Quinella's trifectas in first 4s and the 7. Foxtrot Miela, last couple of runs in behind Hunter Lou and Kiwi C. Good efforts for the Phil Green-trained daughter of Aussie Infrared. 6-3-2-7 to open the final double for me. But yeah, we're looking at Perez Jewel to be the upsetter here in the second to last on the program. Just One Smiler, granddaughter of Reba Caroma. And she recorded 21 of her 33 career wins right here at Monaco Sports Bowl. Career highlight being the 2019 Railway Sprint. Results since going to the breeding barn. They've been successful too with her 3 litters, winning well over 260 races. Most of them being the best of the time as well, with the likes of Quintessential, You Ready Boots, Wheels on Fire, Aldebaran, Smile a While, Just One Grin, many, many others there too for Just One Smile as we celebrate our canine mums today too on Mother's Day. So not too far away from the 10th here, and the money just continues to come for Portland Chica, and clearly the hot runner into $1.65 opening at $2.35. Second favourite at the $4.40. Kennelmate Portland Nikki and Opawa Vanessa. Sean Codlin's had a winner today with Opawa Scarlet. That's at the $9. Runners soon to be placed away for the Just One Smile Sprint. Class 4's here. Race 10 to open the final double on the program today. Portland Chica looking to cap off 2 very good second placings over the last 7 days. Here and behind Honcho. And then down at Cambridge in behind Big Time Tractor. Second line comes forward. $1.65 Portland Chica dressed in green. $4.40 Portland Nikki. Green light comes through. The lure's up to the traps now. Just One Smile Sprint. We're set. And they chase. Going to the early lead, Madame Phaedra. Perez Jewel looks to burrow through it out wider on the track. Portland Chica's up there back on the inside. Portland Nikki out the back. Opawa Vanessa, Foxtrot Miela on the turn though. And Portland Chica's away for the prize and opens up by a good 6. Portland Nikki makes it a Kennel Quinella. And third across, Perez Jewel. They were followed in by Opawa Vanessa. Further back in the field then to Madame Phaedra. Foxtrot Miela back of the tail around an 18.50 has run some time. Portland Chica today, the daughter of Fernando Bale and Portland Dream for the Sparkle and Fade Syndicate. Tracy and Lisa get their third and they move to 2.05. That's win 13 at start 30 for Portland Chica, number 6, your winner. Over to Portland Nikki, another runner-up prize for her, Perez Jewel. Tidy enough running for a third in the 5. Opawa Vanessa, 6.23 and 5. 18 and 47 being the winning time. And 5 lengths being the winning margin. And cop the run home, 13.76. By far the fastest of the day. Portland Chica has produced a very good performance here to pick up her 13th career success. Race 11, the Simple and Plain Sprint. Class 1's a vacant box 1. So the 7 runners do start here. 4.38 for the lucky last on the program today too, Nicole. So we'll have you back for that.
2: Yes, she's pretty flashy, this one, isn't she? And as you mentioned, running some time, we could all see it. She went into turbo boost there once she was able to clear the field. Portland Chica in a very good race record. Now the winner of 13 at just start number 30, Portland Chica. A lovely performance there. And yes, still that last race to come from you back there shortly. Time to wrap up what's been a really memorable day for many there, Bevan, at Whanganui. Obviously great to have the Jumpers back in action as we look forward to them kicking off their seasons. And also the Amateur Riders Race, very special.
5: Yeah, Alexandra Reid taking out at her first amateur ride for Clinton Isdale. Obviously, she's done a fair bit of work for the stable, so big thrill for her. Mum was here, and she's been very influential in her life with horses. So well done to the team. A really great result there. We had the jumping action back. 48 was great. And the Hawke's Bay hurdle winner came back with a bang. Whenever we get a decent sort of track with Never Look Back, they're in a bit of trouble because it was just got a little bit too much leg speed, jumps beautifully, beautifully handled by Gail Templeton. Greek Anthology is your favourite here. A couple of runs in for Shane Crawford. Started at Chianti's, beaten 4.5, but was hitting the line late there. And then at Matter, just sort of fought to the line. So, yeah, it was whether 250 was the right price. There's not a lot of exposed form outside of that. Your second favourite is Teams for Curtis Pertep, who's beaten 10 lengths at Matter at its most recent performance. Decent sort of run at Counties prior to that after sitting on speed. It looks the obvious leader, albeit it is drawn a little bit niggly. Hold Me Tight at $11. Handy head to the couple of runs in, another for Curtis, and again, like its form's not overly inspiring. So it was really hard to get away from. Greek Anthology is the one you wanted to be on. Mus is here, and I imagine he is here to really ride this horse across his rides here this afternoon. So Greek Anthology at 250 price indicative for you at home. And if you want to get out on your weekend and you're keen on the source, you can take the $2.60. I thought Ballyran might be a little bit of an upset chance. I think there was improvement out of that run at Waipukareo at the mile. Has another mile today. Has a decent sort of draw. I think he can jump and put itself somewhere close to speed. And I think it'll keep on finding the line for Noel Quinn. So I thought there was a bit of value there at around about $11. So 3 to beat 2. Teams with no certainty in for third. And then Delusional's an interesting runner. Philippe Wasabi, I did have a quick chat with David Howarth. He said, I'm not really sure, but she just might go better than the price, this filly. Like, the form around her trials-wise, Paltrow Miss has tried up always looking like a winner, tried up behind the Dirty D, and tried up behind Dark Toronado, who's always looked like a horse that will be making it at some point in its preparation. So I threw that in at a little bit of value, but this wasn't a race I was convinced about in any way, shape, or form. There's a little bit about for Stone Street, for Sydney Evans out of Waverley. Another that'll probably jump and run, put itself right in the mix. It was good here 3 starts ago on the soft five and behind Marvi. That was over 2,000 metres, so back to the 1,600 metres after the 3 runs over ground. But myself personally, I couldn't get into the $2.60, but I couldn't lead you anywhere else really. As well, maybe Ballyran in the last at $11 is one you might want to speak a little bit each way. Let's get up, says Justin, your thoughts here in the last.
6: Oh, I just mirror everything you've just said. I thought it was a very difficult race initially. I thought the two big hopes in the race were Port Charmer and Rough Rider. I was pretty keen to be with Rough Rider, and of course they came out, which made it very, very difficult. So Greek Anthology by default, I can see why he's such a clear favourite, because the field really does drop away with a lot of horses who either haven't shown much, or there's just not much to go on, or are going to need further. So yeah, look, he's been okay in his two runs. He's been not bad at all. He hung very badly there on that heavy 10 at Matamata last start. So yeah, he's probably the right favourite. But I agree with you. If I was having a bet, if I was sitting down on the couch watching the Melbourne Storm go 20-0 up, by the way, on the West Tigers right now, thank God, after 7 straight losses, I'd be backing Ballyran each way here. I think not a bad type, Ballyran. Not a bad. I've just heard in my head, don't go the early crow on the Storm. They're home, baby. They are home at last. I've gone earlier, right? Anyway, Ballyran, I'll be backing them each way here. Backing Ballyran each way. I think he's a nice horse. He'll improve off the first up 50. Yes, he'll be better when he gets out and trip, but he's shown enough for mine at $11. That's the way I'd be going. So 3, 2, 9, and 13. Almost set to go. The last of the day, the Whanganui Motors maiden over the mile. And getting close here, base lock, one of the last four to go in, along with Delusional. And also Skyhawk in the white cap of Hold Me Tight. So base lock just a little reluctant to go in. Hot favourite here, Greek Anthology. $2.60. The money, Masaha Suzumi for Shane Crawford. Teams at $8. Ballyran 11. And Chalunga at 12. There's a good little push late for Ballyran. Goes to 8.50. And also money for teams at $7. Now, just a little delay here. We've got
11: Baselock, who just doesn't want to front up at the moment.

0: And also, we've got Liam Cowrie out of the saddle with Delusional. Now, Baselock finally decides to play ball, so it'll leave Delusional. Skyhawk could also Hold Me Tight to come in. So the last of the day here, what's been a really great day. We've kicked off the jumping season today. Two very impressive performances from Never Look Back. He looks in great order. A big win in the first, and of course 48 right back to his best, winning the chase. And what a moment, Alexandra Reed, her first ever ride, kicking off the amateur series with the win, Air Dancer. This is us for the last. Up goes Skyhawk. We're ready to go. Wanganui Motors from the mile. Hot favourite is Greek Anthology. Ready to go there, racing. Oh, Al Darcy stood there and missed it by five lengths. Drifting early is Ballinrain. He's got no early muster. And back with those runners is Skyhawk. Charlunga jumped away well. Right there, Teams. It also Hold Me Tight and probing right through the centre after Thought, and then Greek Anthology. So it's quite busy up top here. A length and a half away to the next was Stone Street. Two back, Delusional. Baselog. Giddy back of the field is Wind Talker. Well back is Ballinrain, followed by second to last Skyhawk, and last of all, after a very slow start, was Our Darcy. Pace is genuine. There's a good 15 first to last. Along the back they go, and it's Afterthought, the leader by a length over Teams. Running third on the inside, Charlunga. Fourth is Hold Me Tight with a length and a half, Greek Anthology. Three lengths away. They're not mucking around up top. Three to four lengths, Stone Street. Four lengths, Delusional. One length, Wind Talker. Three, Ballinrain. Five, Skyhawk, at about 15 away. Our Darcy and Baselock as they run across towards the 600 metres. They run it hard. Afterthought, the leader. Greek Anthology, the favourite now, looming large. Right there is Teams. Charlunga, Hold Me Tight, Stone Street. Ballinrain starting to run into the race. Followed over on the inside, Delusional. Further back is Windtalker. No use going back any further. The favourite moved up and took the lead. Greek Anthology around the corner. It's Greek Anthology who hit the top. Afterthought is fighting on. Charlunga, further back in the field, Hold Me Tight, Team Stone Street. Greek Anthology just wants to wander around a little, but he's a length on Charlunga, who's having a crack late. Greek Anthology, oh, he wants to get on one rein. Charlunga coming at him. Charlunga ran him down. Charlunga to beat Greek Anthology, who wanted to do all sorts wrong in the straight. I reckon Stone Street third, followed by the next over was Hold Me Tight and running on Delusional. Then Teams Ballinrain after Thought. Further back was Our Darcy to Windtalker and Skyhawk, and tailed right off was Baselock. It'll be Charlunga, the first upper, number seven, the Geldie by Rocket Pop for the Lowry Zydeboss stable. And Leah Hemi, he just wanted to do all sorts wrong. He hung very badly at Mata Mata, and again, he was a very awkward ride for Masa Hasazumi. That's Greek Anthology I talk of. He's pretty much thrown it away, really. Getting up to run third, Stone Street, in front of Hold Me Tight. It'll be 7, 3, 9, 10. The last, Bevan.
1: Yeah, you're right. He threw it away. He was all over the shop, wasn't he? Travelled up to the corner like he was going to win by 20, and then he's just been on one rein, then the other rein. Must have had a deal of a job to keep him in any way, shape or form straight. And that's Leah Charlunga, who was okay at the trials to come off that. Leah wasn't overly enthusiastic earlier today, but she said it'll learn from the experience. Well, it's got up in one for Mr. Larry. Well done to you. Win one, start one for the 4-year-old by Rock and Pop, Greek Anthology. Look, he'll keep, but he's a little bit expensive off that for punters. If you've taken the short price, 9 and 10 will run into the minus. So 7-3, 9 and 10 in the last on the program here out of the River City. Jumps racing underway. The amateur was a big thrill for a lot of people. Here, Nicole, and the remainder of the card. We've seen some really nice winners. Rock All Night, very, very good. He's a Monty. There's a couple of black bookers. Go through the meeting. I think you'll find a couple of winners coming out of today. From myself, Justin Evans, and the crew here in the Central Districts, we'll bid you adieu again after a couple of big days of racing here in the Central Districts.
2: Thank you, Bevan. Thanks to you, yes, and all the hardworking crew, and a big shout out to them as well, taking very good care of me last Sunday at Tauhid and Eco, a very hardworking team, and great to get all the pitches and racing through today, and a nice effort from that runner in the last, winning on debut, a four-year-old, so obviously given a bit of time by Rock and Pop. You don't see too many by that sire, but a lovely cut of a horse to follow going forward. 3 minutes out, Andy, from your lucky last on the program. Anytime at all is our favourite. Bit of action market-wise here, though. The likes of Courage Reactor a move

0: into $5.50 from the opening price of $8. You are with Interrogator. I've always loved the name of this son of Terror to Love. Out of the Dam, Don't Ask Me Why. Looking for the second win today. Like the fact that the win has come here at this track.
1: Yeah, I've always been a bit of a fan of Interrogators. I've always thought he would do a little more than one from 38, to be fair. He's a pretty consistent type, though. He doesn't often run bad races. His win came here, as you mentioned. It was over this journey of 1,700 metres, so there's a couple of ticks in the right boxes. He finds a winnable race. He draws to the second row, so although he'll have to do work at some point, he should get a pretty cosy run along in the running line, and I think barring bad luck, he's certainly racing good enough to be winning a race like this. So happy to be with him on the Each Way Interrogator, and thought he was the horse they had to beat.
0: Well, is his price sitting in that second line of betting. The favourite, who's been very consistent of late, any time at all, overall, probably fair to say that this mare has been consistent her whole career. By Better's Delight, $4 into $3.80 here, the Barry Ward runner.
1: Done a good job so far, hasn't she, any time at all? She's only won the two, but 17 minor placings, a little bit like Interrogator, where she doesn't often run bad races. Both her wins coming on the grass, but her record on the all-weather is okay. Record here, fair, that's probably the small question mark around her. Does follow out Lord Mudrick now, who has a little bit of gate speed and tends to race forward, so things may pan out okay for her any time at all. Doesn't win her races out of turn, obviously, but thought she was a player, and thought you could look to play around the 11 and the 15 sort of top threes and fours for same race multis if you like to have a little bit of a dig at those.
0: Yeah, definitely. One of those races where you're getting some nice place prices around some of these. Runner Andy that did catch my eye working last week was Viducci. It was a nice enough effort to get into fourth, third up this preparation, so building on the fitness side of things. So again, one at $5.50 you might want to put in for the place or top fours. Looking at your numbers in order there, for those that may have missed them, 11, 15, 7 and 13. And you've got just under a minute to get your bets on for this rating 35 to wrap up the day in one of our bigger fields on the program as well here, Andy, over the 1700.
1: Yeah, certainly is. Biggest field of the day, and this is the last chance for horses to try and qualify for the Canterbury Plains Series 10th and final heat of that. The winners that have won the heat so far will guaranteed a spot in that final, and the rest made up with a point system for horses that have competed in these series, and the final worth 40,000. So certainly a good little initiative from the clubs of Canterbury, and that final takes place at Addington. Scenic Hotel Group Canterbury Plains, heat 10. 1,700 metres the journey as the IRT Mobile is on the move. Heading towards the home straight. Big old field it is to end the day. Fair go to start from the inside. Stablemate to the favourite Interrogator. Second favourite, actually. Favourite is any time at all. Who's had a fair bit of support. So we're 50 metres also from letting them go. And the last on the card. It is race number 10. We're at dispatch point. Green light is now on. And the IRT Mobile pulls away. Lord Mudrick showing speed, Fair Go showing speed, Reggie Go Lightly, and he Sanders Excuse all being sent forward early and trying to punch forward between horses, as well as Carrera Kahu around Viducci. An inside run is there for Santana Mark, who gets a nice run through Interrogator to the outside of that. Buddy Rain buried along the inside. Next on the outside in the running line there, getting caught wide in the early stages, Courage Reactor. Better with Bling back. Anytime at all is second to last, and being taken back to be last of all as the third of the house runners in Lawton Vale. So the early speed is pretty good here as Lord Mudrick punches up underneath of He's Sanders Excuse and wants to stay in front. Through to third is Fair Go, followed through in turn by Santana Mark, who's buried a long way along the inside. 1-1-4, Reggie Go Lightly. It's followed through by Viducci around Buddy Rain, then Interrogator, who's in followed through in turn by Better with Bling underneath of Carrera Kahu, who's been caught three wide, so being snagged back. Back to the inside is Courage Reactor, the well-backed runner, but he's buried very deep the inside. Anytime at all, back second to last around the outside of Lawton Vale, and Carrera Kahu is now last. So it is Lord Mudrick who brings him inside the 600 and leads a length on Fair Go. Being put to pressure, he's Sanders' excuse. Antenna Mark into a good spot. Reggie go lightly up three wide. Interrogator four wide, improving quickly. Better with Bling, tries to follow that than any time at all. Buried along the inside. Buddy Rain and back with that as well. Trying to get a runner's courage reactor. It's Lord Mudrick to the turn. Swings in front of Fear Go, who's away from the inside. Buddy Rain saving runs the inside. Interrogator trying to warm up. Santana Mark is there as well. It's Lord Mudrick in front. Interrogator the outside. Buddy Rain the inside. Right down the outside. Better with Bling at any time at all. Interrogator and Buddy Rain. Interrogator and Buddy Rain. Then Lord Mudrick. Interrogator doing enough. And Interrogator will beat home second. Maybe Buddy Rain on the late finishing better with Bling. Lord Mudrick still there any time at all at them when it was all over. In behind those we had Santana, Mark, Fear Go, Courage Reactor, Carrera, Kahu, Viducci, Reggie Go, Lightly, Lawton, Vale, and he Santa's excuse. Too good for them. Interrogator was able to roll over top of them and score. Had a beautiful trip in transit as Lord Mudrick wanted to hold the top. He had a beautiful trip the outside, peeled at the right time. Gee, Buddy Rain and Lord Mudrick both finding a bit of form here. They've been good and behind. Arriving late was better with Bling and any time at all. The well-backed favourite just had too much work to do at the top of the straight. Came widest. Hasn't been far away in the end, but will be fifth. It's 11 beating Photos all around in the last, but your winner is Interrogator. It's win two at start 39 for the gelding by Terror to Love out of Don't Ask Me Why. Is raced by Mrs. M.A. Robertson, P.J. Robertson, Seth L. A. G. McClay, M.J. Moore, and M.J. Robertson. Tim Williams doing the driving there for Peter and Mitchell Robertson out of Irwell. Too good for them in the last. The second favourite, Nicole, was able to peel into it at the right time, rolls over top of them and gets a nice win. On behalf of me and the team from Ashburton, we'll bid you all a very good afternoon, and I'll catch you all from tomorrow at the Addington Hounds.
0: Thank you so much, Andy. Once again, thanks to you and all your crew as well. It's never easy this sort of time of year. Things are getting pretty cold out there, but great efforts from all of you. And a great way to wrap up the last of the Canterbury Plains heats there as well. A real competitive series, and we look forward to those horses getting their chance at some pretty big stake money heading towards the final for all those that have qualified. We are about to wrap up the show, but stick around after the break. One more domestic race up at Mataco to come for us here on this Sunday.
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0: Welcome back. I hope you've all had a wonderful day, especially all the mothers out there on this Mother's Day. And it's time for us to wrap things up at Mataco with the Simple and Plain Sprint here, of course, celebrating these great brood bitches, their racing careers, and those that have been great. Obviously, leaving plenty of race winners throughout the program. So nice gesture from the Mataco Club here. Aaron, baby, Sass is our hot runner here in your last.
7: Yeah, she is, and it's another wide-open affair, isn't it, to wind up the program. Good day of chasing it has been, and as you mentioned, celebrating some of our wonderful canine brood bitches throughout the day here too on Mother's Day, and Simple and Plain in that boat as well. Of course, most of her progeny, now carrying the Portland prefix, and that comes through the likes of Portland Dream, who was the mum of Portland Chica in the previous, Portland Sasha here, but also the mother of the likes of Portland Wonder, Portland Birdie, Sky, Timmy Opal, Jake Ben, Grace and Blonde. So it's been a great mum has Simple and Plain through the three litters, and now the

0: And second in her last two runs here, third 7 days ago and behind Val Jewel, $3.70. Just starting to get that inward movement now. Now a second favourite here. Put in the sixth, that been Baby Sass. That was a tidy run here behind Indigo Shade, who's been a winner here today as well. Indigo Shade did break the 14 seconds on the way home today. So the form line around Baby Sass, good for Peter Hetrick, who's already had a winner today with Epic Wildman. So he can go back-to-back here. With Stacey McCarthy, Mark Rosinowski, the owners of Baby Sass, and it was a tidy chase here too last week when runner-up in behind Indigo Shade. Put in the five, that being Scotch for Danielle Elder, third run-up this campaign. Beaten 6.5 in behind Welshy Slow last week, but improving with each run is he, and again he's the only dog in this race. He's got the six girls around him, has Scotch and the four affectionately has to be in the mix too. So the runners come forward. Stop Working's our second favourite, 3.40. I was about to say favourite, but that goes to Portland Sasha at 3.30. 4.20 Baby Sass, Scotch at $4.60, $8.50 affectionately. Outsiders Side Eye Sally on Stripe. Green light through, we're about to chase for the lucky, the simple and plain. They chase, level line, on stripe to the early lead, Portland Sasha affectionately, two lengths away in the field, then to Baby Sass as they turn off the back, whipping around the outside with Scotch, Stop Working, Side Eye Sally to the turn on stripe, Portland Sasha, Baby Sass, oh, she doesn't know quite what to do, she tried to take the gap, it wasn't there, but on stripe away for the win, photo second affectionately, Portland Sasha in between those Scotch, Baby Sass was a genuine winning chance on the turn, but didn't quite know what to do, trying to come through the gap. Side Eye Sally was back amongst the tail enders there with the Stop Working. Number seven will get the last. Been on stripe. Fabregas, a daughter, Wiring a Star. Ross and Lunuti bookend the program. Ross, the owner, win two, start 86. Doesn't win them out of turn, does she? On stripe to beat out the eight, Portland Sasha. Then came the four, that been affectionately five, Scotch. And then came the six, that been Baby Sass, 19.11. Been the winning time, a run home of a 14.46. Onto the early lead on stripe and doesn't relent there. As it come to the turn, it affectionately did leave a bit of a gap there with Portland Sasha up on the outside for Baby Sass, who just didn't quite know where to put those feet to try and get between K9. She'll keep though Baby Sass for next time. 7.8 to 4.5 to wrap up the afternoon's action here out of the City of Sales. 19.11 being the winning time. Ross and Lanuti bookend the program. They get two. Tracy and Lisa Craig three. They move to 205 for the season. Winners also to Peter Hetrick, Ron and Naomi O'Regan. Glennis Farrell's only runner here today was a winner with Hunter Karen, Shorten Codlin. Rob Roper, of course, a happy retirement to Capiello, and Hanzo River there for K Herbert. From all the team behind the scenes here in the City of Sails, the home of the Auckland Greyhound Racing Club here at the Manukau Sports Bowl. Nicole, we bid you a very good afternoon. Have a wonderful week, and we'll catch up with you sometime during next week.
1: Yeah, I'll probably see you at the park on Friday night. Aaron, we look forward to that. Obviously, our big racing has come to a close, but we'll have a wonderful time of it, I'm sure, still on, of course, Friday evening as part of Friday Night Lights. From me, Nicole, hope to be back on the Sunday session again shortly. It's been lots of fun. I hope you've had a wonderful day. Enjoy the rest of what's left of your weekend. Have a good week. And we'll catch you anyway next week, of course, back on the Sunday session. Pip Morris with you. All the action from 11 a.m.

0: never look back, drawing away the Hawke's Bay Hurdle winner. Oh, what a return for the new jumping season.
1: When it's a track like this, you can't beat him on this.
2: Humble in the Time for Victory, who tries to balance up the outside propeller in Time for Victory. Time for Victory does the bidder.
3: You were standing there, there was music in the air.
0: Still 48, ridden right out. He's going to be too strong. He needed the line, but he got the line and he'll get the win and he bounces right back today. Alex Reed giving plenty of air answer. Oh, what a great

0: does the business. Ian Answer, good on you, Alexandra Reid. A moment you'll never forget.
1: Oh, that's amazing. I'm just so pleased to get it for Clint, and I've ridden the horse for the last few years, and I've got Mum here, and Corey's my partner, so it's really cool.
2: The Hangover moved up to grab the lead from Better Shared Industrialist Lake, but the Hangover gets the prize. Portland Chica's away for the prize and opens up by a good six. Portland Nikki makes it a Kennel Quinella.

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0: split with Gunner Do and hopefully Shogun Express in the next position. It's going to need to be a big win for it to storm over the top of them. So good luck to all involved. I'm hoping Gunner Do can get the cash here.
1: All right. Adam is with Kid Dynamite as well, Antisocial and Misho. Making a good line here is Adam for his call of the first leg of the quaddie.
2: Yeah, could be a fast run race. Misho, for everything that's been alluded to in the last few minutes about her strength at the end of the race, but she'll be up there early. Freshen's got good speed. Antisocial, Caribbean Villa led all the way last time out. So it's just a race that reads that could be fast run early and set up for a late closer. Last couple getting set. El Salto up into a middle draw. Misho's got the outside and is the last one in for the Manhari handicap. Fifth event, 1100. They're all set. Ready to go. There's the signal. They're away. Gunner Do just fair out off the inside. Misho's first step wasn't brilliant either, but she quickly gathers pace. Looks as though she's going to get across and lead from Freshen, Comic Hero, El Salto and Antisocial. Cafetiera was next. Caribbean Villa was behind them. Grey Secret, Gunner Do's towards the back end of the field along with Kid Dynamite as they come down onto the course proper. Just over 600 to go. Misho led from Freshen, Antisocial and El Salto in fourth. Then Cafetiera, Comic Hero's out deeper from Caribbean Villa. Kid Dynamite, Gunner Do in an awkward spot. And Grey Secret is the last one as they switch into the straight, and it's Misho who led for home, more than a length on Freshen, who's struggling to stay with her. Antisocial finds a bit of room, and then El Salto, Cafetiera, Kid Dynamite down the outside at the 200. It's Misho in front. This is going to be the test, the last little bit for her. Antisocial closing, Kid Dynamite, Cafetiera and Comic Hero coming as well. Misho joined by Antisocial. Antisocial ran to the lead. Antisocial won it from Cafetiera second, third either Misho or Comic Hero just in front of Kid Dynamite. Then Grey Secret followed in behind them. Caribbean Villa, Gunner Do, Freshen and El Salto was one of the last in.
1: Well done to Ben Brisbane, Antisocial and the Grand Syndicates team, who don't spend much but do a good job. This horse has now won probably around about $135,000. It sat in the right spot. Lockie King rode it nicely. Misho, as BZ was telling us, just doesn't run the strong 1100, and it got overwhelmed, and it's a photo for second and third. But Antisocial at a big price here, BZ, for Ben Brisbane, who only recently has taken up a few boxes at Flemington. Good timing for him.
0: And this galloper just has the ability to utilise good gates, put herself in the right spot, and I think that's what won her the race there. Look, I don't think she's the best horse in this field, but given the way things are transpiring today, you sort of don't want to be too far from the action.
3: She's got the right form lines coming into this race. Her three runs this preparation, she's finished behind Impact Zone, Royal Commodore and Contilda's Love. She's been very honest on all occasions, and if there's good speed on here today, I expect her to be really strong late. Presocratics for Gary Clem and Jason Taylor was honest enough first up coming out of that race behind Contilda's Love. He'll certainly be fitter for that effort, which he looks well here in the yard. Number 11 was a query runner for me here today. First up for the Rob Heathcote stable coming up from Victoria from the Hayes team is Nepravda. Michael Rodd is aboard. This mare's had two trials leading into this. She was well beaten at her latest, but she does have a good first up record. She's a winner, had a win and a second from three goes first up. So off that record, I'd certainly be respecting her here as well. And then rounding us out, we have the 12 Silk Sonic, Billy Healy and Ash Butler. This mare gets the winkers off for the first time. Has been well beaten in two runs this preparation. If she brings her best

0: Sonic as well, but Bonfire Spark wide throughout, kicks strongly and wins.
1: 18 degrees, but it's the sun is out and it's a beautiful day on course. So if you are around the Goldfields area, be sure to come down. Plenty of action here on course and great racing this afternoon as well. So hopefully Michael is able to tip you into the winner here with our favourite in the first for Pete Fernie. He has got a fantastic team in this afternoon and there'll be plenty of short price favourites, no doubt, from this young. We'll be previewing too. We are at about a minute until the scheduled start time now. Runners are behind the barriers, have started making their way in. Royce Newton, our resident caller here on course, as always, calling the action this afternoon. So we will hand you up now and say a very good afternoon to you, Royce.
2: Thanks, Tess. Thanks, Michael. Good afternoon to you. Good to have you on course on this Mother's Day program, of course, highlighted by the Peter Palmer Memorial this afternoon. Seven events coming your way, the rail at 3 metres, and the track is a soft five. So a big happy Mother's Day to all the mums out there as these runners start to come forward for the first event on the card. So many stories about to join the line. Lanta's locked away with Quiet Goddess. Superb conditions trackside as Billy the Boss is about to come forward. Jordan Turner in the saddle today. Your favourite is Royal Guardian at 160, deep into the red. Ahead of Mad Spitfire, 550, and I'm Cool 2 at $6. But the weight of the market being held, weight of money by Royal Guardian. Evening in Paris.

0: Over at the Tab Touch start, and the gates fly back. They're off in the first. Now the favourites missed this hopelessly. Missed it by a good four lengths, Royal Guardian, straight out the back door. With early speed, it was Evening in Paris, Mad Spitfire up in the firing line early on. The inside then we had Lanta, being followed by So Many Stories, and I'm Cool Too is just posted wide early on as they leave the 1,100 metres behind them. They were followed by Royal Guardian, who had to spend some petrol tickets to catch up, followed next of all by Quiet Goddess on the outside of Billy the Boss. So they're in the back straight, about to take that turn onto Charles Street, and showing the way, it's Evening in Paris, leads out by a half a length, running second Mad Spitfire. Third is Lanta, being followed by So Many Stories, a further length and a half then to I'm Cool Too, who's yielding ground. Royal Guardian making ground along the fence. A further two then to Quiet Goddess, and Billy the Boss is at the tail. 500 metres to run in the first from Kalgoorlie, and showing the way out in front, Evening in Paris from Mad Spitfire the outside. They were followed by So Many Stories third. Lanta's had a quiet run down on the inside. Royal Guardian starting to work into the clear. They were followed next of all by So Many Stories, who's widest of them all. Further back then to Billy the Boss, I'm Cool Too, and Quiet Goddess. Into the straight now, 250 metres to run. Lanta coming through to join Mad Spitfire and Royal Guardian, making a line of three. It's Lanta, and on the outside, Royal Guardian and Lanta lifting. Lanta, Royal Guardian, they go to it. Photo. Not sure. This is very close. You normally advantage the outside, but this is close to a dead heat. Lanta and Royal Guardian have crossed the line together. Could go either way. A distant third, Mad Spitfire. They were followed in by So Many Stories, Billy the Boss. And then we had next in, Evening in Paris, the pacemaker, followed by I'm Cool Too, and Quiet Goddess was last to greet the judge. Not sure. Kevin's winner, Tom. Yep. And number seven is your winner. Gets it. Lanta had the head down, but the outside here at Kalgoorlie definitely helps. And the seven wins from the two. Lanta, who came through on the inside, was a nice ride by Austin Gilardi. But Royal Guardian, bombing the start and going on to win by the narrowest of margins, breaks maiden status today at start. Number six, Royal.
1: And Diz Boogie time from back and wide, but I could probably add another four in it and still not hit the bullseye. 12, 9, 7, and 4 for me. Duncan's numbers here. I call it today 8, 7, 2, and 1 for Dunk. Dunk will be taking a bit of confidence from what we heard from Matt Brown earlier, who gave a good push for this one when I interviewed him prior to the win of Quaff Tide. So this is the sixth of eight here in Hobart this afternoon. A nine-race Launceston harness card coming up pretty much straight after the races here in Hobart this afternoon. The Ladbrokes Launceston Mile, the feature there where we see Tried to Tell Ya back in the state. He'll go around at a short price. But three to go here in Hobart. Been a really enjoyable day on track. Weather superb. I think everyone that is here is enjoying their day, and especially, hopefully, the mothers are enjoying their day. Should give a shout-out to my mum, Tanya, who won't be watching, but we gave her a few Keno tickets for Mother's Day, and hopefully she can win something there as opposed to following my selections. 12, 9, 7 and 4, my numbers. They're loading here in good time. Let's head to Duncan.
2: When Dara Wolf joins the line for this Class 1 over 1,200 metres, Regal Hunter and Colleen's Crown both about to join the line. So they're filling the gates well. Here's out Bush taking up his alley. What's in Matilda is now loaded away. So the first leg of a daily double, second leg of a quaddie. Erica Birnbeck still looking for a first winner today. She rides the favourite too much too soon. It is the favourite at $5. It's a wide open betting race. Diz Boogie time. A last start winner is now loaded away. The Little Bay will be one of the last. And there's another one. Suley Fields about to be brought up into line riderless for race number six. Starter is on his platform.

0: four. Chris Peng's got the 2 kilo claim aboard Zulu Fields. He's now ready. The Little Bay moves in. A class one over 1,200 metres. No sign of the light as yet. There it is. Stand by. Starter holding them. Race six in Hobart. Light continuing to blink. Now they're racing. And they jumped in a very even line off the inside. Dina Tycoon bounced out where we'll take up the initial lead. Oxy Dyes and out. Bush looking to take up forward position. Zulu Fields out four wide. They were then being followed by Waltzing Matilda. Windara Wolf was next from Accusant. One of the next ones was Too Much Too Sooner from Lady Fan Colleen's Crowner. Regal Hunter was just worse than midfield. Two away in the race. Fen to Creek Lodge. A similar margin back to Dis Boogie Time. And the Little Bay from the wide draw taken out to the tail by the 600 metres. Dina Tycoon leads a length for margin. Oxidize in second place in. Out Bush was third. Zulu Fields four wider. Sticking to the inside. Waltzing Matilda from Windara Wolf. Accusant. Lady Fan, one of the next ones. Colleen's Crown deeper on the track. Too Much Too Soon heads the rest in the straight. Dina Tycoon being joined by Oxidizer. Zulu Fields still running on despite the tough run. Lady Fan trying to angle into the clear. And Waltzing Matilda sticking to the inside. Zulu Fields deep out on the track. Racing up to put the head in front from Lady Fan. Lady Fan and Zulu Fields. Zulu Fields and Lady Fan, they hit it. Oh, photo. Lady Fan and Zulu Fields have hit it locked together. Accusant back in third place in from Dina Tycoon. Oxy Dyes. Waltzing Matilda, one of the next ones in from Regal Hunter. Back behind those, Too Much Too Soon, Windara Wolf. The next one would have been the Little Bay from Colleen's Crown. Creek Lodge was always well back from Dis Boogie Time and out Bush. Photo finish. Zulu Fields, the outside of Lady Fan. They put up a great battle over the final 200 metres or so. And we stand by for official placings on the Class 1, which was running a time of 1:13.82.
1: Last start over 1,100 metres in a benchmark 62. Before the war, subsequently has gone to Warwick Farm there, a Metropolitan Midweeks in Sydney, and been quite competitive. And before the war, was racing really well, so that's not bad form for this.
2: What about Gentleman Jim? John Allen trains this one. It's 1-2 starts ago. What happened at Werribee?
1: It 1-2 starts ago at the Picnics, and then at Werribee, it just wasn't up to them, rising in grade out of winning a Picnic Maiden. So I think there's too much depth here for him at this stage.
2: Same to be said for Lord Paramount?
1: He's battling. he's well below his best at the moment. Soundly beaten at Sale last start.
2: And how about this Stirrup? Start 144 today.
1: Absolute war horse. Hasn't won since the Picnics at March last year, and he does put himself on speed. He's going below his best at the moment, and he does do his best work when he can get on top of the ground.
2: Sidileon, another one that's probably going to need to improve.
1: Yeah, Ledham was pretty plain last start at Kilmore, and then prior to that was soundly beaten at the Picnics.
2: Well, we've got a fair few runners here, Salts. A few probably aren't going to be figuring in the finish, so what have you done?
1: Anya on top, needs to bring up another win, but coming through the strongest race, Magnia has that before the war form, which I like as well. Skellig Rock wanted it a bit wetter, Phantom Prince was good. Behind the winning machine, Magnato, last start.
2: Is it a low-confidence race?
1: It is low-confidence, yeah. There's a lot of horses here that don't exactly love winning.
2: Money still coming for something so strong?
3: Oh, a little bit, $5 into $4.80, but I think the market's sort of reflecting what Salts is saying. So Anya, it was $2.90 and they were pretty confident, but that confidence has eased, so $3.50 now. Arabian Myth has gone $8 into $6, so a little bit of support there, and 13s into 11 for Phantom Prince. But I think what Salt is saying, the market's absolutely reflecting, but your 350 favourite is still, aren't you?
2: Tricky race. Adam O likes Arabian Myth here at $6.50. Let's take it to Adam for his call.
4: That will be the trick for Luke Nolan. Previous winner sat wide. So just these last few, it's a big field, 14 over the 1,200 metres. And Anya, $3.40. She was good at Cranbourne. Julia Sander with a winner at Ballarat earlier. Jamie Mott rides Anya. And so we're only waiting for Arabian Myth. The starter heads to the ladder. This is the last one. And then we'll be right for the sports bet feed handicap, 1,200 metres. Now they're all in. They're ready. Magnia's drawn low and they're off. No early speed, Brazen Fling, and Nia's in the second half of the field, and it was Stirrup first into stride from Sertalion, Skellig Rock, and there's Must Be Sane going on rapidly deeper. Lord Paramount the Grey is fifth, then comes Magnia, Something So Strong, a length to Della Rocha. Anya's Worth's in midfield, followed by Brazen Fling, Gentleman Jim, and Isdell wide third last, and then Phantom Prince and Arabian Myth was snagged from the outside gate and is going to be ridden for luck. They head down the side, 700 to go, and it's a contest for the lead. Stirrups, Italian, and Must Be Sane three wide. Magnia's right behind them from Skellig Rock as they head towards the home quarter. And then Lord Paramount, Della Rocha's on a wide circling run. And then comes Something So Strong. Now, it's bolting for a run and Anya gets to the outside. Brazen Fling, Isdell, Arabian Myth, nowhere to go. And then Gentleman Jim and Phantom Prince. So Must Be Sane surged up to them on the bend. Must Be Sane from Magnia now out, quickly getting to it. Something So Strong going for a run. Della Rocha, here's Anya down the outside, starting to fly. It's Magnia by a length and a half. Anya's slowly getting there. Here she comes. Anya stormed up and won it. Anya a length to Magnia. Third, Phantom Prince, maybe just from Brazen Fling. And then came Della Rocha, a good return. Lord Paramount, Must Be Sane, and Skellig Rock, followed by Arabian Myth and Something So Strong. Had no luck in the race. Italian next. And then towards the back, Stirrup and Isdell.
2: Well done, Salts, tipping Anya on top. Kept it out of trouble in those lime green orange colours out wide. But have a look at the inside. Oh, we were lucky the one didn't go down here. Something So Strong.
5: And Gaznavi's been kept pretty safe there. He can be scary here at Mudgee. He's pretty effective here. I've gone 10-5-3-2. As I said, I just went Mariotta for a value play. What's against him? The big step up in class, the 1400. His bottom win range is 1500. And the speed map on paper, where he's probably wants that little bit of tempo on. But we have had, and I've found it out here often, speed maps just get tipped on their head once those gates open sometimes. So perhaps he'll get that bit of speed injected that he's looking for. Certainly the five, the contractor, he's just really effective here at home. I like the blinkers back on, out to 1,400 metres, because he was just that touch one paced within the 100 last start. So that's key for him to be sharper at the business end. Currumbin Alley, as I alluded to, I believe he had the right run, if good enough to beat under the collar, but I think he's pretty progressive too. I like that he was sent back to the trials after being a beaten favourite out of his maiden, and he absolutely kicked their heads in on that occasion when he took out that scone maiden, so there's certainly class there. And then the two, Unreal Expectation, for Tara and Philip Vigoro, great return running that class four. Sat behind the speed horse, hadn't had the trials, kicked off at 1400, so that fitness would have needed to come on, and it certainly did look great out of the yard too from a yard perspective. But notable mentions to Proclivity, who's just been a real marvel since being ridden quiet, and probably not a genuine miler. I believe he could win at a mile, but he's just better 1400 tempo on. Gaznavi, I thought he was very honest off that freshen going back in trip at the 1280, and that was out of that Musselbrook race, and he's got some really nice form scattered through him too. Very effective here at Mudgee. 10-5-3-2, 220 for your favourite now, Currumbin Alley. Money still continues for this guy, and your second Alex, a 460 tab fix chance. Here's Brandon for the fourth.
6: So Currumbin Alley, 225 now, a clear favourite for the Kavanaghs, and is about to be led along. So there's not too many left here. In fact, you would expect the red light to come on any moment. The starter comes around front and the red light's on. So they're just about good to go. The two Jane Clement runners draw either side of the barrier draw, Proclivity drawn near the inside. The gates are back. They're off and racing now. And away pretty well was the favourite. Currumbin Alley is going search of a

going in search of a forward spot. On the inside, the contractor was away pretty sharply. It's in the first half of the field, and my Angel Shell's going to try and bid for the front. Behind those runners is Proclivity, and two further back on the inside is Gaznavi. Then in the field is Unreal Expectation, and there's one of these that's right out the back, and it would be Mariota, and also the other one right towards the end is Lagoon. So as they run to the far bend, they have around about 900 metres left to go, and the leader is My Angel Shell by three parts. Currumbin Alley the outside, and third

0: goes. Also, Mariota and the last pair are unreal expecty tempo as they run through the 600. Leader is My Angel Shell. On the outside, Carumban Alley about to start a run is Proclivity. Right down the middle, Mariota. And the widest will be Lagoon as they run through the 300 metres. Carumban Alley hit the front. The contractors try to get through on the inside. Mariota's coming after them. Mariota stuck the neck in front of also down the middle. Carumban Alley, the contractor up the inside, makes a line of three. The contractor getting home. Mariota lunges, and between them, maybe holding them all out, was Carumban Alley. Three-way photo. Carumban Alley, Mariota, and also the contractor. There's very little between those runners. Unreal Expectation was next, and then the stablemates, My Angel Shell, Proclivity, and back with those as well was Gaz Navi, who never came on. Three-way photo.
1: Photo four ways here. No, I think Carumban Alley's held me out. Let's have a look here. The contractor looked home after that beautiful box seat run. Mariota, Serge got on his bob. I've got the wrong, I don't know. I think I've got the wrong bob. But Carumban Alley, who sat one off on speed, has perhaps, I'm not hearing numbers yet from that's just the tale of my day, but hopefully Mariota scores. But it looks like Carumban Alley maybe got the right bob. The contractor, as I said, looked pretty prominent there in that after that box seat run. Very good finish here, and Tara and Philip Vigoro's horse, Unreal Expectation, was in that bunched finish there. So we'll wait for results.
2: Mobile gates ready. Les Patching Memorial Pace. Race number six of the afternoon. Favourite at $1.80. The inform is the boss, going for the hat-trick off back-to-back wins at Mildura. Steps up a little bit in the ratings, 47 to 51 grade after being in the up to 45 class recently. And he's certainly chock-full of confidence. 440 about the three-calf pen. It's fourth of Mildura, last time out to Rubble on the double, who's one of its rivals again here. Rubble's at $8.50 for the Paw Patrol fans, in from 11 and 4.40 now for Calf Pen, and $9 about apology accepted. The stablemate of Calf Pen. They're about to be called forward. 16.50, sprint trip, starting at the top of the straight. They head to the post in two laps, so it's a dash. It's the scamper for the Les Patching Memorial. The Oyen Club honoured to be able to help the Patching family celebrate Les. Patching family, a name synonymous in harness racing in this neck of the woods. The gate starting to build up some speed here before the dispatch of race six, the race before the Cup at Oyen. This is the Les Patching Memorial. They're all set and ready. Race six. Beautiful day weather-wise here at Oyen for Cup Day. Standing by for the light. There it is on the Nutrien gate. They're away. Gee, it was a level dispatch. Is the boss is trying to accelerate out in the middle, but there's a few going with it early. The pole marker apology accepted. Rocking Roxton one off and Calf Pen three deep. They have the favourite. Is the boss still four deep in the early hustle, but he's rolling forward. Back in behind those runners, Lose a Shoe, and over on the inside, Rubble on the double. At the moment behind the leader, but a few pressing on to challenge for the front. Margaritari is just beyond midfield, being tracked up in turn by Rock and Roll Lenny. Well back was Fear the Power, and at the tail end of the field, No Worries Moss. Well, they're spread out over about 40 metres. 3.5 the lead time. Was a 27-4 first quarter, so they were revving early, and it's Calf Pen who's in front. Here's the boss, has worked hard on the outside, a neck away second, the fave. Rocking Roxton's in the coveted 1-1, and behind the leader, apology accepted in fourth. They head around the bend and into the straight to get the bell and the Les Patching Memorial. The over on the peg, Rubble on the double. He's three back the inside, around its outside, Loser's Shoe, and now pushing up between runners here, Fear the Power, momentarily out deep, Margaritari, and toward the back of the field is Rock and Roll Lenny, and Detached, No Worries Moz. They're going along at a good clip, 30 point

0: 1 second quarter, 57-5 the half. On track for a track record type tempo here if they keep going. Calf Pen is trying to run them off their legs. Going down the Munro brothers back straight. He's out by 5 metres. Here's the Bosses chased up in second spot on its helmet. Rocking Roxton is under pressure. Yielding Ground Apology accepted. Fear the Power's weaving through but just hit some traffic problems. Around the outside, Loser Shoe. And very deep out on the track coming with a run was Margaritari. 28-6 down the back at the top of the lane. Well, can he keep on going, Calf Pen? He led into the straight, but he's running on empty. He's 8 metres in front. Margaritari's running on strongly down the outside, but it's still Calf Pen in front. He's run them ragged, and Calf Pen leads all the way. Calf Pen first. Margaritari's run second. Fear the Power has run third. Fourth was Here's the Boss. They're all followed by Rocking Roxton. Further back to Loser Shoe. Rubble on the double in that group. Rock and Roll Lenny. And no worries, Moz was chasing hard a long way from home. 30.7. They've gone 157. 7.1 for the mile rating. Well, the first three quarters of the race was run at a very quick tempo, a track record type tempo. They were getting a bit tired at the end, but Calf Pen and Alex Ashwood have run them off their legs in the Les Patching Memorial. Number three, the winner. Work forward.
1: And still carries 55 and gets up on top of the ground. So I think she's a good each way play. The 90s chairman's list also on the backup. He opened $17 and he's into a $7.50 chance now. He hasn't won for a while, but he's really working towards another win. A week ago, he went around the Sapphire Coast where he loomed to win and he was just beaten late, beaten a nose. Just probably going to need a bit of luck from that draw. The 10 is Spiel for Linda Bundy and Adrian Late. I've made a case for a few times this preparation and she's failed to deliver and she finds a harder race today, although she was a beaten only 3 lengths to Casino Shore last start. Our last runner is the 11, the Predictor. He's coming back from the mile to the 1400 today. Look, he does himself no favours out the gates. He dawdles out and sets himself a task, but tends to find the line. And happy to report that Ellen Hennessy, who rides the Predictor, she had a tumble after the line there in the last race, but the horse, it just shied and ducked out underneath her. It returned to scale unscathed, as did she. All right, my late mail here quickly. I'm with the 8 as an each-way play. Bowers said, I know her best is over a bit further, but I think she's sharp enough second up at the 1400 to be given a chance here back in grade on top of the ground. The 7 Casino Shore, our favourite, into $2.90 now. It's the main danger. The 9 Chairman's List, if he gets the right run in transit, he's got to be a strong hope. And the 1 Soul Lady, she's likely to get back under a big weight, but should be fine in the line well. But Matt Jones has Win the Day, who is... we're getting out a little bit now. There's an $8 chance, and I caught up with him a moment ago. Matt, a couple of runners left. We'll start here with Win the Day. Mare that I always had a lot of time for. She didn't look like she came up last preparation. What did you guys make of it?
2: Yeah, exactly. She had some bad barriers last year and just 15, so had a lot of excuses in her runs. And, yeah, she was still doing it, showing us on the track. She was going well, but just on the during race day, just things didn't pan out for her. So we just tipped her out and started again.
1: And her trial, she had a soft trial, but looks like she's returned well.
2: Yeah, looks magnificent. She'll be, when you see her in the yard, she looks unbelievable. So barrier one today, she'll be plenty of speed on. She'll get the run of the race. So I'll be very disappointed if she's not fighting at the finish.
1: Yeah, okay, good to know. And in race 6, turn left, we were just discussing off camera. Hasn't had a lot of luck, but the form around her is good.
2: Yeah, form's good. I'm just going to ride a cold today. I've got to get cover. And if I go forward from the bad draw here today, you've got 100 metres to the first corner and she's going to get caught wide and over race in the middle of stages. So I'm just going to bite the bullet, ride a cold and hopefully come down the outside and blouse them.
1: Smartest thing a trainer can say. Good luck, Matt.
2: Just got to get the jockeys to figure the same path now. That's the hardest thing.
1: Thanks. All right, well, she was our second favourite. She was $5.50, now out to $8 ahead of her. Casino Shore, our favourite, is $2.80. Caravanserai's been well supported, $12 into $6.50. Soul Lady, $7.50 along there with Missile Leader. $8 for Win the Day and Chairman's List. And then we go out to Bower, who has been specced, $16 to $14. And the 6 London Star, a $16 chance. There's only about 4 left to load here. I thought this was quite an even race, and the market will obviously tell you that, although Casino Shore is a $2.80 chance. We're out to $3 now. You can certainly see there that it's a pretty even bunch of horses, but this track playing really, really well, so you can bet with confidence that if you get the right run, you can win from anywhere today. Kel's up there. We'll head up to Kel for our fifth event here at Maroota.
3: Predictor still to go in with Valentine Joe and London Star.
4: His only win in England was on a synthetic.
3: So they're just working on
4: probably better on faster track.
3: Missile leader here.
4: A bit of a worry, but we're here now, and
3: this is the fifth of seven plus the one trial. The feature today, the Ulla Dulla Cup. So just can't quite see what's happening there. Tractors just obscured things. So the horse is definitely not in. Missile leader, they're bringing it up now, and it's they've just done a pirouette, and it looks like they're about to have another dig. But in the meantime, the predictor comes forward in those pink and white colours. So just keeping an eye on Missile Leader here. They must be very close, half, three quarters of the way in. So slowly loading away for the fifth on the cart. So Casino Short, just a little soft late here, $3.10 tab trade. Missile Leader's tucked away. Now Valentine John comes up. A London Star in those red colours. And Chairman's List, they're all in. Starter comes round. Race 5, the Ulla Dulla Cup. We're over the 1425. Red light. They're off in the cup. When the day was a bit tardy to go with the predictor, and there's very good pace out wide from Caravan Sarai. It's going to lead Casino Shore. She'll push up and hold second, Bayer third. Running fourth was Valentine Joe. They're followed by Spiel in the middle, Missile Leader, and caught very wide was Chairman's List. Third last was Win the Day as they go behind the bunker. Second last was the predictor, and London Star is last. So in that far corner, past the 900, and Caravan Sarai. Caravan Sarai just lobbing along a length and a half to running second is Valentine and John. And Casino Shore couldn't have asked for a better run third. Then fourth was Bayer. Next up was Chairman's List. So it has progressed up to fifth now. Missile Leader hasn't done any work. The predictor's hard written now. Likewise, Soul Lady. Next to last, Win the Day with the predictor and London Star. 3:50 to go in the Ulla Dulla Cup. Caravan Sarai. Caravan Sarai gave a little kick. Casino Shores asked for the effort, and Missile Leader's off the fence now. Missile Leader's after Caravan Sarai. They got the better of Casino Shore. Missile Leader ran to the lead. London Star late, but it's Missile Leader going to win the Ulla Dulla Cup. Oh, Blanket go for second. Not 100% sure there. We've got running on very hard was Soul Lady. And also Casino Shore was up there. Further back we had Caravan Sarai, Win the Day. Then came Valentine John, Chairman's List, the predictor, and Spiel just ahead of her.
5: Big drop in grade for him. The Muffin Man gets ready. Shogun Express. So most of them have loaded. Starters heading around for race 6, the High Gain Edge Handicap. Well backed is the Shadow into favouritism at $3.80. Two Andrew Noblet trained horses drawn the two inside gates here. And the lime coloured cap if you're following the Shadow. M'lady goes in and they're ready at the 2,000. Off they go. And M'lady a little bit slow to go. Shogun Express drifts back after the start. Pro Aussie is rolling up towards the lead with Batoka Chief as they settle down. Aloysius in third, just ahead of the Shadow, and then Breathless Spirit, who'll camp in fifth position. Staunch was next, and then Shogun Express about two lengths away to the Muffin Man, and the last one is M'lady. So out beyond the 1600 point, and Pro Aussie has gradually worked his way to the front, has it to himself now. He moved out by just over a length. On in second place, The Shadow, who's getting up a bit closer. Third, the inside is Batoka Chief. A couple further away to Breathless Spirit, who looks like getting a favourable run there. Fourth, one off the fence. Fifth over on the inside.

0: is Aloysius. And then Shogun Express, Staunch, The Muffin Man, and the last one remains M'Lady with 1,100 left to go. So it remains Pro Aussie just going along at an even gallop here as they moved off the back. So Shadow worked up within about a length of the leader. Potoka Chief third, Breathless Spirit fourth. Fifth on the inside is Aloysius. They were trailed by Shogun Express. Next was Staunch, The Muffin Man. M'Lady's about 10 lengths off the front runner and remains at the back of the field with 800 left to go. So Pro Aussie still going comfortably down the side, led with Sir Shadow, who's gone up within a half length of the front runner now, and the pace gradually picking up. Potoka Chief third, Breathless Spirit every chance to this point in fourth. Then Aloysius, The Muffin Man, M'Lady ahead of it, and then Shogun Express, Staunch at the tail as they turn for home. So it's Pro Aussie joined by Sir Shadow in the lead. Breathless Spirit coming on out deeper. M'Lady wider still. Potoka Chief stayed nearer the fence and made up a little bit of ground. 300 to go. It's a Shadow with Breathless Spirit. M'Lady a length away. Staunch running on. Breathless Spirit hit the lead. M'Lady's the late closer. 100 to go. Breathless Spirit and M'Lady on the outside. Breathless Spirit holding a neck on M'Lady. Breathless Spirit doing just enough. And Breathless Spirit won it. Breathless Spirit a neck over M'Lady. Staunch ran third. The Muffin Man in fourth. And then Shogun Express. Potoka Chief. Behind those came Sir Shadow, who weakened out of the race, as did Pro Aussie in the home straight. And the last one was Aloysius.
1: Yeah, well done to Archie Alexander. Billy Egan gets the win. It was good to hear from Archie pre-race. And what you were saying, BZ, I think there could have been a couple on eight.
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That's a look at them here for race number six. We're just over 40 seconds away from jump time here. We'll take a look at my late mail. I'm going with a little bit of value here in our second leg of the quaddie. I've gone with the 11, the Sour, for the Jamie Bayliss stable, Jake Bayliss aboard. I thought this filly, this mare, was really good first up, just peaked on her run, and she'll be much fitter here today. She's drawn well, drawn to get the right run. So I've got her on top at the $10 quote ahead of the 8 in Unfaithful. She's won really well here at the start of this preparation. Certainly can do the same here today.

0: to overdraft. So market watch there. He is at the $4.40 mark. All right, we're loading up well for race number six. So let's head up to Jared for the call.
1: Come up, race six, Wimmer's Premium Soft Drinks, benchmark 58. Quite a competitive 58, although Unfaithful runs a clear favourite, 290. Set at the 1,000, racing now. The Sour away cleanly from the inside. Speed Little Rex towards the middle, and even deeper was Sapphire Rain as the Sours tried to drive right up on the rail to lead. Overdraft got to fourth behind those horses, then Blitzwater from Unfaithful Exenia, and two off Fighting Ida last of all. Little Rex wants the front here, gets across to lead now by two lengths to the Sour, who drops back to third now, passed by Sapphire Rain, it's outside. Then came Overdraft from Blitzwater. Exenia cuddled there towards the middle of the track, about to present from Unfaithful, and Fighting Idol was last of all. Coming up to the turn, Little Rex the leader. In second spot was Sapphire Rain, running on Blitzwater wider out. The Sour goes for a run, and Exenia is travelling up very strongly with Overdraft behind them. It's Sapphire Rain in front, trying to come at it. Exenia with Blitzwater and the Sour nearer the inside. Still Sapphire Rain down towards the 100 from the Sour, Blitzwater and Exenia. Sapphire Rain trying to hang on. Blitzwater's driving now with Exenia. They reach the line. Sapphire Rain held on to beat either Blitzwater or Exenia. Fourth home was the Sour, then Fighting Idol, followed further back by Unfaithful, Overdraft. Little Rex got very tired, finished a distant last. Sapphire Rain, number seven, Jet Newman for Annabelle and Rob Archibald. Last start winner at Warracknabeal in Victoria. Clearing maiden ranks there, and the Blue Point filly travels up to Queensland. She's fended them off to score. Number seven, Sapphire Rain, at big odds. Around $19 on the fixed board. Defeating either Blitzwater, number six, Steph Tierney for Stuart Kendrick, or three, Exenia, who travelled up strongly at the top of the straight. It's in a close go for second and third. Exenia, Corey Sutherland for Tony and Calvin McAvoy. Three, Exenia runs.
2: Yeah, I'm expecting him to run well. Yeah.
3: You'd think I probably would have gone in number order, wouldn't you, instead of going backwards. But anyway, hopefully we're able to get a trifecta, at least a winning result here.
2: Right, thanks. Good to see you, Tess.
3: There's David Smith with words. He's got three runners here. Jekyll Island, of course. He's then got Amira Girl and Acoustic Bubbles newly joins his yard this afternoon here, Michael. Race number two here. How do we see it playing out?
4: I am with the second starter here, Tessa, in Joyhouse Rocks. 9, 6, 4, and 8. Really liked her first up run. She went around at a big price, but I thought she was really strong late. She gets an extra 100 metres here, gets the same map as well as the benefit of natural race experience and fitness. And if she can follow a horse like Mojo Mio, if that horse does cross to the front, potentially a query at 1,200 or even a Marla's Melody. I just thought Joyhouse Rock should get a nice split in between them, a nice run in behind them, and there should be a good enough tempo up front for her to get over the top of them late. Got her on top from 6 Mojo Mio, hopefully can improve a second up, but I did think the 1,200 metres might be a stretch off that first up run. 4 Deep Rooted, no luck last start off the track, but his previous two runs with Rocky Chung aboard were both very good. And 8 in Marla's Melody, first run for Mac Hall's yard. I thought that recent trial was pretty good, and she's drawn the best of the on-speed brigade with only 53.5 kilos. Double figures, over the odds, I think. 9, 6, 4 and 8.
3: 9, 6, 4 and 8 here for Michael Heaton ahead of race number 2 out of the KBRC. The 7 races on today's program. Great day of racing. The maidens get out of the way nice and early, and then we get some really competitive racing throughout today's program. 9 is on top on the third line of betting for Michael Heaton. Joyhouse Rock, it's her second race outing this afternoon. The Awesome Rock filly, $4.40 you're getting there. Helen Harding, Maddie Derrick sticks again this afternoon. So hopefully Michael able to tip you into another winner here this afternoon from Kalgoorlie. Runners behind the barriers and have started making their way in. We'll hand you up now to Royce for the call.
5: Thanks, Tess. Thanks, Michael. Runners coming forward here for the running of race number 2 on the card, the Queen Bee's Coffee Maiden. On this Peter Palmer Memorial Race Day, this is race number 2 on the card. Deeply Rooted is your favourite at $3.10. Mojo Mio on the second line at $4.20. Joyhouse Rock at $4.40. So Marla's Melody joins the line. Jekyll Island comes forward now.

0: Turn in the saddle, and a happy 10th birthday to Jade. Mojo Mio comes forward. So we're just left with Gringo to complete the line, and they'll be set at the Miles Contracting start, the 1200 metres. So Gringo to come forward and complete the line. Rocky Chung on the favourite here, claims two. So Gringo completes the line now. Stand by. 1,200 ahead of them, race number two. Set to fly. And gates fly back. They're off racing now. Jekyll Island astride, slow out of the machine. Likewise with Prince of Bondi. Direct Debit's going to settle down in the second half as well. It was Marla's Melody with early speed showing the way. Leads out narrowly, running second to Mira Girl. And making a line of three, Mojo Mio, but posted wide in the early part. They opened up a break of a length then to Joy House Rock, who gets into a nice position. They were followed next of all by Acoustic Bubbles. Further back to Deeply Rooted on the outside of Prince of Bondi, who's improving on the fence. Direct Debit, third last, second last Gringo, and down the inside is Jekyll Island. 550 metres to run, and showing the way, it's Marla's Melody, leads out by a length, a Mirror Girl running second. Mojo Mio's had no peace throughout, it's been three wide with no cover. Joy House Rock needs a split down on the fence. They were followed by Prince of Bondi, together with also Deeply Rooted, starting its run. Acoustic Bubbles between runners, and down the extreme outside, Direct Debit. Inside the final 250, it's Marla's Melody being joined by Deeply Rooted. It's Deeply Rooted and hit the lead with 150 metres to run. Acoustic Bubbles down the outside, but this is all over. Deeply Rooted nicely clear, goes on and wins the second. Acoustic Bubbles second, third in. We had Jekyll Island, who made up late ground. They were followed by Mojo Mio, three wide throughout. Prince of Bondi, Direct Debit. Further back, the Bassmaker, Marla's Melody. They were followed in next of all, just at the head of the others, by Joy House Rock, who had a nice enough run. Further back to Amira Girl, and Gringo has run a distant last. Deeply Rooted, Brock Luthwaite and Rocky Chung take out race number two on the card. The four is your winner here, Deeply Rooted, who at start seven breaks maiden status today for one of the up-and-coming apprentices in the riding ranks, Rocky Chung. The winkers went on today, and that was a commanding win. Deeply Rooted hit the lead and just went away from them. Acoustic Bubbles has finished off nicely.
1: Enough Speed's been found at a price 16 to 10. Golden Meadow, conversely, swap spots in the market 8 to 14. And Hayland's easy as well, 11 out to 14. This was another race that I saw much more open than the market. And for me, I didn't see it too dissimilar to the previous. I was sort of $5 the field. My numbers for this one... 11, 7, 8 and 6. Just thought off the relative weight swing and the small margin when Zuni met Anthea last time that Zuni was maybe entitled to be a bit shorter. Certainly the gap between those two, at least for me, is a little bit big. Gigi's Downpour is knocking on the door. And Material Madam, the stablemate, will be there or thereabouts with any luck in running, but I didn't bother to have a quaddy today because I couldn't be bothered working out, narrowing down some of these harder middle races. And this was another one that I found really difficult. 11, 7, 8 and 6 for me. Dunk's numbers for this one, our caller today, 7, 8, 6 and 5 for Duncan. So similar numbers in a bit of a different order. But another really open race, I thought. Numbers you need to be alive in the quaddy. 8 Quoth Tide and 13 Zulu Fields, both around the $10 mark, so good value early if you have found them. Big field for this one, but they're making good time loading. Let's head up to Duncan for his call of the 7th, and good luck looking into that blinding sun.
2: Well, joining the line, GG's Downpour, number 8 is our favourite at 370. Just noting race 8 today, number 8, Miss Pebbles, will now be ridden by Hayley McCarthy, and she'll ride a kilo over. Casey Boxwell indisposed. Tech Boy about to be loaded away. Esprit Diva also joins the line. It's taking good shape at the 1,200 metres. Golden Meadow about to move in, as is the stablemate Material Madam. He has the barrier blanket on. And this is

0: veterinary advice. Halen, a light scratching. Number five, a light scratching. Tech boy has moved back in. So Halen is out for this benchmark 64 over 1,200 metres. So the starter's back on his platform. Halen, the light scratching on Vet's Advice. And the light's back on. Race 7 is underway. Very even line out. Showing speed was JJ Enough Speed. Ginger Sun, Sanduel there deeper on the track. Zuni closer to the inside, looking to take up a forward position with JJ's downpour. And Thea Turk Boyer in a midfield spot, being followed by Golden Meadow. Then we had Material Madam. This is my turf at Esprit Diva towards the tail at the 800 metres. JJ Enough Speed shows the way, three parts of a length. Ginger Sun in second place. In third, the inside was Zuni. The next one, JJ's downpour from Golden Meadow, who's back along the inside. Turk Boy, Sanduel deeper out. Followed by Anthea, who's in that midfield bunch from This Is My Turf, Material Madam, and Esprit Diva heading towards the 400 metres. It's JJ Enough Speed on top. Getting through along the inside, Zuni in second place. Into the clear, JJ's downpour as they fan right across the track. Ginger Sun, Anthea looking for clear racing room. Golden Meadow closer to the inside, but Zuni took over at the 150 metre mark. At Zuni, a length clear, trying hard in second spot. Golden Meadow, JJ's downpour, This Is My Turf, right down the outsides, finishing off strongly late, but Zuni is going to score by a length. This Is My Turf for second. Sanduel was next, followed in by JJ's downpour. Anthea, Golden Meadow, Esprit Diva, one of the next ones in from Turk Boy Ginger.
1: Back in distance may help. Just couldn't see out the last little bit of that 2,400 metre distance, and previous picnic form was strong. And an on-pacer here that will no doubt give a sight. Carlito Brigante, there's real intrigue moving in. Zed Waldo's locked away. Rose of England is in. Junior's Queen about to come up. Bishop Rock past fit to run after being vetted at the start. So not too many out of line. Vision Thing inside gates. Third run this campaign and was a long price winner third up last prep. It's got a draw to take up a good position, Vision Thing. And here is Vistetto, who made ground from a long way back last time in a run that says it's also got a chance today. Field of 14 on their way. Rose of England walked out and missed it three or four lengths. Junior's Queen from the middle began well with the grey Vision Thing. Bishop Rop is two lengths away from Pub's Miracle Script. And here's Shintaro Samurai working across.

0: Gaps emerging here. They head over the crossing from Rule of Salix, and a good lucky he left the King's Gospel, Carlito Brigante and Opus, and then Vistetto, real intrigue, probably can't even see where the leader is at the moment, second last and Rose of England. So heading off the back, and these three in front are even further clear of the rest of the pack. It's Shintaro Samurai down the side, 700 to go from Junior's Queen and Vision Thing, and they're 10 lengths now on Bishop Rock. Zed will do, Rule of Salix, many of these coming off the bit early. Pub's Miracle Script is gone, then followed by Lucky Left getting mobile. The King's Gospel being ridden for a bit of luck down near the inside. Vistetto starts to pick up. Carlito Brigante, Opus, Rose of England. Real intrigue still back second last. Coming up to the corner. Surely these first three have to fall in a hole shortly. They come around the corner, 300 to go. It's Junior's Queen from Shintaro Samurai. And then comes Vision Thing now. Lucky Left's coming with fresh legs. Comes to mill the track. He hasn't won for a long time, but he storms up now. Lucky he left, took the front. 100 to go from Zed Will Do. Rule of Salix, Vistetto down the outside, but Lucky he left is forging clear, and he's going to break a winning drought by a length and a half. Either Rule of Salix or Zed Will Do in a photo for second, and Vistetto a close fourth. They were followed by the King's Gospel, and then came Junior's Queen, Carlito Brigante, and then Vision Thing, Shintaro Samurai, Rose of England, Opus, and Bishop Rock. Real intrigue never came on, and Pub's Miracle Script was last.
1: Gee whiz, that was a brutally run race. Hucky.
2: Whether he bounces forward or perhaps takes a sit. The nine in Shylock, I just love how it was encouraging. He's had the subsequent runs now with the 2 weeks between, away from having sort of month-spaced runs. There was a lot of tinkering with concussion plates and pads and equicast, so things are looking good for him. He's finding the line better. And, of course, the 10, Shlotting, at a bigger price if it happened to see out 2,000 metres. Interesting one for the fifth. I'm 4, 1, 9 and 10. Crown Legend will jump your $4 tab fix favourite.

0: around a couple of times here. There's not too many more to come forward. In fact, Shylock may well be the last here. The Egyptologist just shuffling around in an inside alley. And now it's 420, Tavi Jewel, and also Crown Legend. So Shylock goes up. We're just about good to go. The gates are back. They're off and racing now. And Shylock jumped poorly at the start. Egyptologist, meanwhile, was very fast away. Charlatan was away pretty smartly too. Tavi Jules taking a forward spot. Blazing Guru's just tucking in behind those with Lucky Star up on the running rail. Next in the field is Crown Legend. Two further back to Blazing Guru. Also in that clump of horses as they make their way past the judge on the first occasion was Through. Casterly Rock and last of all is Cheeky Secret. They make their way to the bottom corner. And the front end runner is Egyptologist by three parts. The outside Tavi Jewel and making a line of three is Shylock. Two further back is also Charlatan past the 1400 and up on the inside Lucky Star, Crown Legend. Two and a half then to Blazing Guru, Casterly Rockwell back is Through and Cheeky Secrets at the end. There'd been nine covering them past the 6 furlong marker and Shylock goes up to put the head in front of Egyptologist the inside. Third the box seat is Tavi Jewel and they get five clear of Charlatan and now Crown Legend can't stand being back in the field that far, makes its move Lucky Star the inside. Ridden up is Blazing Guru, Casterly Rock Through, last of all is Cheeky Secrets. They're well and truly beyond halfway now and Egyptologist has been able to boot through on the inside to lead once more. Shylock it's outside and still box seating Tavi Jewel and up into fourth is one of the favourites, Crown Legend. On the inside is Lucky Star. And they were followed by Charlatan, its outer. Ridden along is Blazing Guru, already this far from home. Casterly Rock, well back is Through. And last of all is Cheeky Secrets as they round the top bend, 450 to go. Egyptologist is still giving out in front. Shylock's coming after it. Tavi Jewel between runners. Right down the outside is also Charlatan. And trying to make a run is Blazing Guru from the back. And up on the inside is Casterly Rock. Tavi Jewel claimed by Charlatan. Egyptologist battles on. It's Charlatan still in front with 100 to go. Charlatan holding on, trying to get through between runners is Through. Tavi Jewel three-way photo and very late was also Blazing Guru. Four of them across the track. Not sure here, Charlatan or Blazing Guru. Through was right there. Tavi Jewel not beaten far. Need the judge to sort this one out. Casterly Rock, then Cheeky Secrets, Egyptologist. Not firing a shot. Lucky Star back in the pack. Crown Legend, last of all, Shylock.
1: Yeah, that win had been coming for Charlatan. She was underestimated in the market. And Jacob Stiff, what more can I say? Jacob Stiff on stayers with his 2 kilo claim. It looks as if she's got there, but just note it is favourable to the outside here, but it looks like we're well past the post when those horses' heads meet. So we'll await official numbers. The tempo was insane. Egyptologist led them up. I mean, relax, well, you had Tavi Jewel, who was outside the speed, and then Shylock was in a three-wide line on speed. They'd gap the
2: swept all before him, charging his way through the grades. And off the back of a second at Mildura at his most recent run, he's the second pick, 390. Alex Ashwood and Andrew Voslick have also combined for a winner already today. 440 about Western Sonador, who's campaigned at probably a little bit higher level than this in the past, but now a 10-year-old, won over $200,000 in prize money. He's well in commission today. And Dallas Mickey, who's the new kid on the block to this sort of level, he's really been in great form this preparation and has worked his way through the grades to this open class. And he's at $5 after opening at 11. $8 about the six, which is Crime Rider, the defending champ. He's proven on the Country Cup circuit. Very tough customer. Need to be today. He's got the outside gate. The gate's about to move. And out to $18 about Santa Casa Beach. It's been a terrific story after coming back from a lengthy injury-enforced layoff. He's been going well without a whole lot of luck. So they're taking their spots behind the Nutrien gate for race 7, feature event of the day, the Greggs Electrical Oyen Pacing Cup. Greggs Electrical being terrific supporters of...

0: the Oyen Harness Racing Club for many years. Sponsor the Sprint Lane as well as getting behind the Cup as the major sponsor. We've got a red light up. False start here. Dula Geary was in a gallop off the back row, so the start has been aborted. We'll stand by for confirmation. Reason for the false start, Lockie Cook is out of the sulky, making an adjustment.
1: And improve a second up in the past. The two is Star Bling for Nick Oliver and Billy Owen. She's a mare that's been so consistent all preparation. Last start on an on-speed dominated track at the Sapphire Coast, they probably just had to ride her a little bit close. They rode her to the way the track was playing, but she just doesn't have as brilliant as a finish. She still ran third, but was beaten 5 lengths that day. I think with good speed on, they'll probably ride her a bit quieter on a fair track, and she can unleash a big turn of foot at her best. The three is our one-time favourite, Sure Intentions, for Richard Butler and Emma Lee, taking 2 kilos off his back. He's a 5-year-old gelding at start 19 that gets to the mile for the first time today. And the way he found the line at Goulburn last start over the 1500, I think he's really looking for the extra 150 metres. He draws soft. He should put himself in a handy enough spot, and he could certainly be a danger here. The four is Endless Applause for Anthony Warren and Robin Freeman. Another horse racing well. She was left alone back last at Maruya 2 starts ago, and she won a 5-horse field there, and then she went to Wagga in a 58, and she was behind the speed, and I thought battled away okay behind Ghost Walker, who went on to run a really good race and a much tougher race over the Wagga Carnival. I assume they'll try and ride her quiet again from that wide draw, and she should find the line well. The five is Chibichi for Matt Kelly and Kariah Keatings. They've swapped the winkers for blinkers again. She comes out of the same race last start as Sure Intentions did when it ran third, and I thought she was a little bit underwhelming after being in the box seat and having every chance. She just didn't find that much. She's also going to need a bit of luck here from that draw. The six is a horse I have on top, I doubt it, for Greg Backhouse and Amy McLucas. She's getting quite warm here at her home track, which is a bit concerning because she has had 4 starts here and hasn't finished in the top three to date. And by the looks of her, maybe she just gets a little bit hot and bothered here. But look, she's just racing so well. She's coming off a win at the Sapphire Coast, where she was very tough over the mile. She got posted wide and just kept finding the line to win. So barrier one, I thought she was given every opportunity and is well placed to go on with it again. The seven is Exceed Success, up on his toes for Jamie Stewart and Louise Day, another locally trained horse. He actually beat home, I doubt it, 2 starts ago. He sprinted really well that day to break his maiden in the Class 1. And then he went around against I Doubt It at the Sapphire Coast last start when she won and sort of got shuffled back, and he ran on okay but was beaten 4 lengths by her. So from the soft draw, he's capable of turning the tables. The eight is Tajaka for Denny Williams and Sean Geimer. A horse that showed a fair bit in the past, but she's just not quite racing at her best. And we heard from Danny earlier, he was of the same opinion, that she's been a little bit underwhelming of late. She has to go to the senior aboard today, and maybe that'll just help her find a little bit more. 9 Scratch, a 10 is Call Me Artie, the old boy at start 87 today for Neil Osborne. And

So it always gets better the deeper into his preparation that he gets. And his last two runs, that he's another win isn't far away, particularly last start at Goulburn where he was back, he was posted wide and he ran on really well. Comes up with a softer draw today and I think that gives him every hope to run a race here. The 11 is Revoke for Mike Gaddy, and Quade Crow picks up the ride from Deep Shanker today. He's was a winner at the track two starts ago, knuckled down really well.

0: strong hope with even luck. Look, two starts ago, she was held up badly. And
1: goes past the 1,300 and has a nice break here up on the outside. Is Exceed Success with the check cap. Holding third then, we had Sure Intentions. And on its outside was Revoke. There followed Turn Left. In the middle was Perino. And on its outside, Endless Applause is still three wide. Then comes Tajaka, Star Bling. Chibichi is third last. Turn Left is second last. And back at the tail, Hard as Hell. So into that far corner on the Montague Island side of the track. And the leader is still I Doubt It. I Doubt It leads. Now has a half length on Exceed Success. Sure Intentions is holding third. Then comes Revoke. Endless Applause has had a tough run out three wide. Then comes Perino. Star Bling starting to get a go on. Not much room there for Call Me Artie. Chibichi turn left to Jarka, and still at the tail as Hard as Hell. They run for the cash here in the penultimate, and it's still I Doubt It in front. Exceed Success has moved up to join it, and out three wide was Revoke. Call Me Artie, no run there, and Starbling starting to hit top gear, going to a narrow lead as Exceed Success. Exceed Success from Revoke, and then Starbling. Exceed Success in front. Exceed Success. Exceed Success from Revoke, and then came further back we had Starbling, who was running on. Turn Left's made up a heap of ground. Tajaka was via the rail, I Doubt It just ahead of her, then Sure Intentions, further back to Call Me Artie, Chibichi, Endless Applause, and last throughout was Hard as Hell.
2: Arm at all here on the Gov?
3: Might have $5 to win on the Governor King.
4: Yes.
3: Gives right. $25 for the Salts to play with and last. So
4: something.
3: We'll have $5 on the Governor on the tote. Hopefully we can get just a little pulse back.
2: I think you're all around this race, BC.
3: You're going to follow me in?
2: I'm going to box your top four selections in the Quinella and the Trifecta.
3: Ooh.
2: A little something.
3: Well, hopefully we can get the favourite out of the top couple then.
2: Yeah, I think that's the way. What about you, Salts? Anything? Are you just saving your cash?
3: We're waiting for Mornington.
4: We're waiting for the last at Mornington.
2: Last.
4: We like a couple there.
2: Okay, very good. Little double play. How's your multi going, Sam? Because you're on a heater at the moment. For those who didn't see the start of the program, Sam got the inaugural multi up.
5: Yeah, and behaved like an absolute idiot in my celebration of it too. But those celebrations have probably brought me unstuck because I think you got a couple of weeks in a row jagging them beyond a heater, Mick. I appreciate it though. We just fell a little bit short in a few areas. The players just not playing to their average.
4: I think Jack Steele just thought, you know, we're playing West Coast. He didn't want to get down and dirty, get all those clearances for
5: us. Only missing by one or two here and there. Had the unders right, had the win right.
4: Yep, so Gabby needs
3: Gabs Il Padrino. Gabs is cheering Il Padrino
5: the place. Let's give Gabs
2: strength. Right, let's get Gabs home
5: then. Gabby that multi.
2: All right, we can Governor King the win, Il Padrino the place. That's what we're doing here. Good luck, punters. Here's Adam.
6: So the gates are filling here for race 7. They've tried three runners at a double figure price. Not a bad buy. 21 into $17. Governor King 17 into 12. Soldier Boys 12 into $9 now. As a result, Simply Outrageous out to $2.10. Monson's Pride is the next one.

0: So the last couple getting
1: the top four spot there, the favourite. Then Catalona and Mad Dijon, not a bad buy. And towards the rear were Wild Chap and GG's His Word.
2: Kieran Maher, T.O. Nugent combined with Seriously Hot, who has finally recaptured the form that had him running in some pretty hot races in Sydney last campaign. Soldier Boy, great run coming off the maiden at its second career start. El Padrino was a bit of a funny run. Looked like he was gone, but got back onto the paint and has kept Gabby Doxy's multi alive, which is great to hear. We've only got one more leg to go. Simply outrageous, really disappointing.
3: So she comes back to her right grade here today. Forgive that run last time out, and she can certainly run well here. Number 13 is Broadbeach Miss for the Declan Maher stable. Ryan Maloney aboard. Thought it was a little bit plain there first up at Doomben. No excuses for me there. So just prefer to watch her here again today. Number 15 is Jam Packed. The nasal strip coming off her today. She was a really good win from back first up. She needed the splits at the right time in which she got, and she was dominant there late. She only needs to repeat that effort here today. If she's not looking for a touch further, she's right in this race for sure. Number 16 is Lambertina. For Nat McCall and Corey Sutherland claiming 1.5. I thought this filly was sound first up there at Beau Desert behind Esprit de Jour, and the rising trip definitely suits here today. We then have the 19, I Have Seen the Light for David P.

0: 3. Moving down to number 22, Tambourine Rosso Sullivan aboard. He's first up as well, likely to get over a little bit further. He's had 7 goes first up and is yet to win. So prefer to see him deeper into the preparation. And rounding us out, we have the 24 in Better Draw for David Van Dyke and Ben Thompson. This guy's dropping back in trip to the 1400. He ran over 1800 last time out and was just a bit disappointing there, but 2 starts to go over the 14, he was really good. So David, bringing him back in trip, I think we can see him improve here today. All right, that's a look at them here for race number 7. We are loading up well, so we'll take a quick look at my late mail. I'm with the 2 Ritualize here on top, who is stepping up to the 1400 for the first time, and I think he can get the job done. The 15 Jam Packed goes in for second. I've got the 6 Royal Gladiator in for third, and the 10 in Echo Hunter in for fourth. So 2, 15, 6, and 10 here for the third leg of the quaddy. We're almost loaded here, so let's head upstairs to Jared for the call of race number 7.
1: This is race 7 on Mother's Day at the Sunshine Coast. The red light blinks. Racing now. They left in a very even line. Ritualize goes forward out wide with Royal Gladiator kicking up, and Broadbeach Miss is also angling down to the rail, now going to third. Better draws up to fourth. They were followed then by Simply Fun into fifth from Bodron improving on the rails. Then Old Basil followed by I Have Seen the Light. 2 lengths away to Jam Pack. 2/3 down the field on the inside of Double Whammy. And then Tambourine Man from Echo Hunter and Lambertina's last of all. Royal Gladiator eventually crosses to the rail and stacks the up now, heading towards the half mile. It's Royal Gladiator by a length and a quarter. Ritualize in the breeze second. Third, the inside Broadbeach Miss, keen to go quicker. Fourth is Better Draw, who gets a good run, one off the rail there. 2 lengths away, Bodron, covered up by Simply Fun, and then Old Basil. Jam Pack trying to improve between horses. Further back, I Have Seen the Light, and then Echo Hunter from Double Whammy, Tambourine Man, and Lambertina last of all. It's Royal Gladiator at the top of the lane. Less than 450 to go now. Ritualize there to strike in second. Broadbeach Miss shown the whip, then Better Draw trying to run on, followed Simply Fun. Jam Pack trying to weave through them, and wider out Old Basil's running on. It's still Royal Gladiator, 250 to go from Ritualize. There's no run yet for Jam Packed in behind them, and back near the inside, Bodron's weaving home as well. Royal Gladiator with Bodron bursting through, goes up and takes the lead with Ritualize there as well, but Bodron's the one, burst away and won by 3/4. Ritualize was second, third home Royal Gladiator, Jam Packed a Moral Beaten fourth, then I Have Seen the Light, and then Better Draw followed further back, Echo Hunter, Simply Fun, Old Basil, and then Double Whammy, Lambertina, Broadbeach Miss, and Tambourine Man last.
2: Peter Fernie's care, we often see horses improve out of sight, second run, second campaign under the care of Pete, and all the form around her, the run she should get, the extra 200 metres, Holly Noddle aboard. She ticks a lot of boxes here. So 3, Jayashri, on a day where there are some short-priced favourites. I don't think she's the best winning proposition on the card, but I think she's the best betting proposition on the card because we are getting a little bit of value there as opposed to odds on. 3, Jayashri from 5, Spangled Star. She's flying since joining the yard of Brett Drury. Nice acquisition for his yard. She just has to do it over 1,400 metres now. That's the one concern. 8, Bondi's Son, he'll get back. He always needs luck, but he'll appreciate the extra distance, and he's been hitting the line really strongly. And 2, Bonamici, he will work forward, land outside the leader most likely, and from there should be able to fight out for a top 4 finish. 3, 5, 8 and 2. Hopefully Holly Noddle can get on the board. Race number 3.
3: 3, 5, 8 and 2 here for Michael Heaton. Race number 3 at the Kalgoorlie Boulder Racing Club. He is with our favourite Jayashri. Best bet on today's program. 2.90 into 2.50. Now actually has just crept into $2.45. Peter Fernie looking for 2 winners already on today's program at race number 3. Holly Nottle looking to get on the board nice and early as well. Pete Fernie saddles up the favourite in the next 3 races as well. So has a very, very strong hand here this afternoon at his local track. First leg of the main quaddy is up next. Still one more here to be run and won before we get into that. And Michael Heaton this afternoon playing very aggressive. So hopefully we're able to get a result and get you home in the quaddy. We'll get selections there into the next. We are just over a minute now, though, until the scheduled start time. Race number 3, Jayashri on top, now continuing to be supported here. $2.20 as I speak, continuing to shorten, trimming

0: right up. There's plenty of people following him. Pete Ferney's a very strong form. We'll hand you up now to Royce for the call.
1: Thanks, Tess. Thanks, Michael. Runners coming forward well here at the 1400 metre mark. Jay Ashry, very short, $2.15. Coming off that first up fourth when 2.5 lengths behind Stylin. Should appreciate the extra furlong. But she's a one-time winner from 16 starts, Jay Ashry. So this is the Hosemate Kalgoorlie handicap for the Class 1 Gallopers. And Jay Ashry now at even money. Jesus, it's been a big push. A big push for Jay Ashry. Holly Noddle in the saddle. Of course, no claim in the country. As Park It In Here is about to come forward and complete the line. In fact, there will be one more. Could have been a handbag. Who is now a $12 chance. It was $7 this morning, so just this money that's come for Jay Ashry has made everything else roll out a couple of points. Okay, could have been a handbag. Comes forward. We're set at the 1,400 metres. Standby. Gates fly. They're off in the hose, mate. And it was a level dispatch from the 1,400. Now breaking the line first. A lot of banter going forward. Spangled Star, who's well thought of in the markets, going to settle down and outright last. But on settling down, it's a lot of banter who shows the way by 3/4 of a length. Maximus Bond. They were being followed by What You Talking About around the outside. And then we had just back and behind these, could have been a handbag. Being followed next of all by the favourite, Jay Ashry. And then Park It In Here down on the inside. The outside to Bondi's Son being followed by Reliable Image. Then Buona Michi second last. And last of all, it's Spangled Star. 800 metres to run and showing the way, it's a lot of banter. Leads out by a head. What You Talking About has moved forward around the outside to sit second. They were followed next of all by Could Have Been a Handbag on the outside of Jay Ashry. Maximus Bond just lost its position in the run. Then we had Bondi's Son, who's wide off the track, followed by Reliable Image sticking to the paint. Further back to Park It In Here, with Buona Michi and Spangled Star is still last of all. 400 metres to run and showing the way, a lot of banter, being challenged by What You Talking About. They were followed by Jay Ashry getting into the clear. Could have been a handbag. Bondi's Son down the outside. Spangled Star has improved quickly but needs a split. What You Talking About in front. Here's Jay Ashry, and Spangled Star now gets the split and coming through. It's Jay Ashry with Spangled Star. Jay Ashry just in front, holding Spangled Star. Jay Ashry in front. They go to it. Give it to Jay Ashry, the outside. Defeat Spangled Star, and outright third was Reliable Image. Then we had Bondi's Son, Park It In Here. Could have been a handbag. What You Talking About, knocked up. Followed in by the Pacemaker, a lot of banter. Then Buona Michi, and a distant last was Maximus Bond. Well, there you have it, Jay Ashry. That sort of money is really wrong, and this horse was backed in.
2: Holes in. My numbers for the get out, I made Justin Eads my best roughie on this program. Just thought her form ties in with Hurricane Catoot. She's got a weight swing. She's triple the price. Look, George Aroni deserves to be favourite. I marked him 250. No, $3. So I'm a little bit bigger than the market on George Aroni. Certainly hardest to beat, but couldn't quite get him at the price. So looking for a bit of value here each way with Justin Eads. Hurricane Catoot and Skyland, 5, 2, 4 and 6. But could be a tactically run race, and certainly the two that I've got there on top probably do map to be in the back. 2, 6, 4 and 5 are the numbers for Duncan in the get out. As mentioned, Launceston Harness. Nine races up there tonight featuring the Launceston Mile and the state's best pacer, tried to tell you. So still plenty on the radar for Tasmanian racing fans this evening. Really enjoyable Mother's Day program here in Hobart today. The weather's been super, so if we could lock that in for the next few months, that would be great. And I think we've seen some nice winners as well. Track's race pretty fair given we're in the 10-metre position. A genuine soft track according to most trainers and jockeys that we've spoken to. George Aroni's going to jump favourite in the last. We'll head up to Duncan for his call of race 8.
3: Undergoing the eye of the vet. Favourite here is number 2, George Aroni. At $2.50.

0: Bench James Johnstone rides for John Blacker. Eyeing off a winning hat trick this afternoon. Skyland $3 to $3.40. Hurricane Catoot, who's won two of his last threes at $4.40. So winner $9 and Nico the Greek at $11. So just repeating number seven, still missed. Undergoing a vet's examination at the gates. The last today that Kevin Sharkey benchmarked 72 over 1600 metres. It's been past fit. Number seven, still missed past fit to start for our last race. We head to Devonport next Sunday for more thoroughbred racing in the Apple Isle. Plenty of racing across the other two codes between now and then, including Launceston Harness tonight. Now, George Aroney, the favourite's about to be brought into line. And still missed, has just had the barrier blanket refitted. And he's about to come up into the inside gate to complete the line. So a benchmark 72, 1600 metres for Kevin Sharkey. All in, just attaching the barrier blanket to the gates we've still missed. There's for light. And they're off in the last. The winner bounced out well. Skyland showing speed, and they're going to battle the early leader. Nico the Greek settling down behind those from wide draws. Hurricane Catoot and George Aroney are rushing forward. So as a head to the back straight, pressing on here is Skyland. Skyland will take up the leader. So winner in second place. He now being passed by George Aroney. Hurricane Catoot's ended up in fourth placing. Still Miss was next, followed by Nico the Greek, who has two behind her. They are Justin Needs and Miss Pebbles. Inside the 1100, Skyland shows the way by a length. George Aroney, third's a winner, followed by Hurricane Catoot. Two lengths away to Still Miss, followed by Nico the Greek. Then we had Justin Needs and Miss Pebbles sees the ball. Heading towards the 800 metres and Skyland on top. A length and a half the margin. George Aroney in second place. The winner gets a nice run third on the inside of Hurricane Catoot. Nico the Greek was next, being followed by Still Miss, Justin Needs and Miss Pebbles two away at the tail. At the 600 metres, Skyland shows the way. Still by three parts of a length over George Aroney. So the favourite pair 1-2. As a winner, third, the inside of Hurricane Catoot poised to pounce in fourth place in. Nico the Greek was next as they make their way around the bend. Around 350 metres left to travel at Skyland first into the straight. The winner angles into the clear. Hurricane Catoot winding up down the centre of the track. Hurricane Catoot raced up to put their head in front from Skyland. Nico the Greek deeper out. It's Hurricane Catoot in front. The winner trying hard in second spot. Hurricane Catoot in front. The winner trying to rally back the inside. Hurricane Catoot just in front and will just last over the winner. Skyland was two lengths away in third spot from Justin Needs, Nico the Greek, and also in that group, George Aroney. They were then followed across the line by Still Mist, who was back towards the tail with Miss Pebbles.
1: Mornington Salts, and you're pretty keen.
2: We're keen on tight group. We've got to get these pot bets on, so how do we flash them up? Well, I'm not sure how much we got left in the
3: 25.
2: Pot. 25. Let's have
3: 20 and 5.
2: 20 on tight grip, 5 tote epicus.
1: All right. That's what we like to see. It's the fight back. It begins here. give it strength. Let's take it trackside.
4: Race at Canterbury. And here's Fearless Monarch. The Sportsbet race replays. 1,500 metres. Racing at Echuca tomorrow, and look forward to seeing everyone at Moe on Tuesday. We're set. They're off. Imposing Tallulah from the inside jumped well.

Bear Brass, Blackfish, then Epicus and Chambers Bay. Tight Little Birdie. Imposing Tallulah has held them out from the inside gate to lead Moose Jaw and leads it by a length. Two lengths to Aria Electra. Then comes I'm Dynamite, followed by Foggy Bottom. Fearless Monarch now slots in, one off the fence. They're two lengths on Preservator, who's deeper on the track, and Bear Brass, Blackfish and Epicus the rails. Chambers Bay, Tight Grip in a tricky position. Second last buried back on the fence, and Little Birdie is two lengths away. Down the side they run, close to 700 to travel, and Imposing Tallulah, a half length Moose Jaw and two lengths to Aria Electra. I'm Dynamite, here's Fearless Monarch pulling out four wide from Foggy Bottom Preservator. Bear Brass, Blackfish, Epicus badly held up back on the fence as they come up to the quarter from Chambers Bay, Little Birdie, and Tight Grip's trying to slice through them, but

0: goes up to Moose Jaw, and then comes Imposing Tallulah, but it is 2.5 on Moose Jaw. I'd say just a lip in front of Imposing Tallulah, then Foggy Bottom and I'm Dynamite in a photo for fourth from Preservator Epicus. Chambers Bay, Tight Grip never came on, then Little Birdie, Bear Brass Blackfish, and Aria Electra.
1: Fearless Monarch gets...
2: Nice sort of smother to have that last crack at them because she's got a nice little sharp turn of foot. I've got the 12 in there, Trumpty Dumpty. We all know what he can do, but he doesn't like to jump. And he goes to sleep. There's usually a loop in his reins out the back, chasing sometimes at his top, but he can close very sharply. He's got a good 600 finish. That's Trumpty Dumpty. So the likes of him down on 56 kilos is quite appealing. Off the back of carrying 16.5 and still being able to close as well as he did first up. Definitely did a reach coming out of good company, been good in defeat. Just needs to get some sort of an economical or convenient run from that draw, and that will be left up to Clayton Gallagher, who's riding very well. And then I've got Turbulent in there. Yeah, of course he can back up that return win run when he was sent out $17. He's capable of that fresh. And he showed that up in Queensland when he was with the Sam Strazuzzi stable. And his first prep with Michael last time, that was the first time since coming to Dubbo. And you could just tell he needed a prep to work with him. And

Previous in the last hop with Blazing Guru. Beautiful day in the sunshine for our on-course patrons. So next to come up is Prince of Sepang, who might not quite be ready. Turbulence got to go in before him. So last look at the board. Bolo missed 360. And the rest of the support for them's dried up with the exception of Diderik, who was a third in a race on that wonderful Cup Carnival at Wagga. As we've got the last few to come forward. So three to load. Turbulent just being kept out the back. So he will take one of the middle alleys late on in the piece. So the blue light's still blinking away. Next racing in the central districts will be from Bathurst on Tuesday. Look forward to joining you there for a meeting where there's been some really strong nominations as well. So that'll be really, really good to see from Tyres Park. So Diderik moves forward to take the outside. The red light's on. At the 1,100 metres, they're just about good to go. Set to run. Gates are back. Off and racing now. And Bounding Bond from the inside was away really well with Bolo Miss and Sorrento Palace is working forward. Diterick's up there in the firing line. And back behind those is Prince of Sepang. Then on the inside, Trumpty Dumpty. Line of Law is worse than two-thirds down and Turbulent last. So they've completed 200 metres, or just more than. And the leader is Diderik by a half. On the inside, trying to use that barrier draw advantage is Bounding Bond. And third, the outer is Sorrento Palace. Up on the inside, Bolo Miss, Prince of Sepang. Line of Law is a long way back with Trumpty Dumpty, and last of all, as they're about to turn for the run to the judge, is Turbulent. 450 metres left to go. So it's Bounding Bond that leads the way. Diderik on the outside is making claims. Sorrento Palace is flat to the boards. Prince of Sepang comes on. Might have just struck the front from Diderik, who's trying to fight back. Late on, trying to get a split between them is Bolo Miss. It's Prince of Sepang and Diderik fighting it out. Very late down the outside, Turbulent. Prince of Sepang, Diterik's fighting back. Prince of Sepang. Prince of Sepang beats in second Diderik and

0: come over those tracks sometimes. They're better suited back to the turf. That's what he executed by young Jacob Stiff. 4 beats 1, 11. You got a photo for fourth. You had Trumpty Dumpty pretty prominent there. That sees us out from Mudgy. I will say good night as I hand you to Kayla for their next.
1: We're up to the last race here at Maroo and the sun's starting to set and there's a bit of a chill in the air. But it's been a good day's racing overall, a few mixed results, but we have the shortest price favourite of the day go around in our last race in Trooper, and he does look pretty hard to beat. It's a 1200 metre benchmark 58 sponsored by Mad Accounting Ulladulla, and the first horse we'll see is the one, Hello Jack, always a beautifully presented horse alongside the pony. Been racing well too, his recent efforts have been over the 1400. I like him coming back to the 1200 with the claim. And the soft draw, I think he's got to be a strong hope at his home track. The two is your favourite, Trooper for Natalie Jarvis and Damon Budler. He'll carry 61.5 kilos today, which is a big jump up in the weights, but he's lightly raced, doing a great job for the Jarvis team, who have only had him for four starts, and he's bolted in his last two. He broke his maiden by 2.5 lengths, then went to Bathurst and won by 6 lengths, and he still looks like he's a bit raw with it. The three is the Arrow, having her first start for Lynn Morrison, Quade Crow to ride. She was with the Hawks team. She gets the blinkers off and the visors on. Now, her only race she won at Werribee over the 1400 by 6 lengths. That was at her third start. It's been a bit underwhelming since then, but in tougher races across the border. Her barrier sets her a task, but she's an interesting watch. Four's scratched. And the five scratch. The six is Selhurst Park. I think the main danger to the favourite for Mike Gaddy and Louise Day. He's only the four wins from 51 starts, but his two latest runs this prep have been good. He won by 4 lengths in a benchmark 50 at the track 2 starts ago, and then he went to Wellington in a benchmark 66, where he never travelled around that tight track, and his last 100 metres was really quite good. I think his soft draw gives him a hope. The seven is Coolbird for Mark G and Pierre Boudvillain. She had a perfect run and knuckled down well to win at the Sapphire Coast 2 starts ago, and then she didn't finish off at her latest run up there. Her barrier probably sets her a task here. The eight is Push-A-Lot for Matt Kelly and Billy Owen, second up today with the winkers again. Had her on top first up at Queanbeyan. She got up outside the leader and she raced really well to run third behind Curly Bend, who was good earlier in the day. She's just a little bit one-dimensional in that she's at her best when she gets up on the speed, and she doesn't find a lot, but she can sustain it, and she'll find a lot of pressure here. The nine is Airliner for Terry Robinson and Jeff Penza. He's only the one win from 31 starts, and that win came back in August of 2022, but I'm surprised he hasn't got another one to his name. He's always a horse finishing off well, and he did so first up at Nowra, where he raced a touch fresh but found the line well to run third. He's had 2 starts at the track and trip for 2 seconds, so he can't be dismissed here. The 10 is Ciao Bella Mia for Anthony Mountney and Robin Freeman. Racing well this preparation, probably likely to get back and find the line here. Just will have to probably show a bit more to get over the top of these. The 11 is Never Lose Faith for Linda Bundy and Rochelle Wedrack-Crozen, taking 3 kilos off her back. She's first up, hasn't fired first up in 9 attempts, so we'll watch her today. 12 is a last start winner, Go Gazza, for Cindy Pearson and Amy McLucas. That was really good at Maroo. It was in a benchmark 50 over the 1400, but he got back and sprinted really well that day. He's been fresh in 5 weeks and comes back to the 1200. 1200 is probably as short as he wants it, but he should be finding the line strong. The 13 is Posh Annie for Mark Howard from Wyong, and Adrian Late picks up the ride on her. She resumed a winner, breaking her maiden at Port Macquarie. That was carrying only 52.5 kilos that day after a claim. 2 runs since up in grade. She's found the line quite well. She might be forced to go right back here, but should be running on. And our last runner, with the 14 scratched, is the 15, Flash Piper, for John Morrison and Emma Lee. Only 1 win from 40 starts. It was this slightly improved effort second up last start, but needs to improve significantly to figure here. Okay, we're just under a minute off start time for our last race here at Maroo today, and what's been overall a good day's racing. A few mixed results, as I mentioned, and this last race, it appears pretty straightforward, but that's never usually the case, is it? But it's one-way traffic here for Trooper, who's doing a great job with the Jarvis team. He's into $1.55. I've got him on top. I thought Selhurst Park was a danger, a locally trained horse. Hello Jack, I think he's over the odds for your exotics, another locally trained horse.

0: course, an airliner is one that's been specced. I've thrown him for fourth, but hasn't won for a really long time. But he's a horse on an upwards trajectory. That's certainly for sure. As I said, he won by 2.5 lengths 2 starts ago and then bolted in at Bathurst in what was an easier class one. But he won by 6 lengths. If there's any query, it's just that he's still wanting to roll around and do a little bit wrong, and he comes up against some more seasoned horses today. So under 61.5, he'll want to do everything right today, but he does look hard to beat. There's only 3 left to load here. Let's head up to Kel O'Rourke for our last call of the day here at Maria.
1: Yeah, good on you, Kayla. Thank you. Thanks for your help today as well. And 19th of June, as we've just mentioned to our relays, Nick's with us as well, Nick Kutner-Jack. So very successful day here down on the south coast at Maroo as Airliner comes forward and Coolbird will complete the line. This is the Mad Accounting, Ulla Dulla Benchmark, 58. We're over the 12 and our starters round front. Gates are ready to go back, and there they are. The Trooper wasn't that bad away. It's up running second early door. Pusher Lot's going to lead it, but Trooper wants the top and is pushing on. Trooper from a Pusher Lot caught 3 wide was the arrow, and then Hello.

0: there. It's Never Lose Faith. Next to last was Go Gaza. Back towards the tail was Ciao Bella Miller, and back right at the tail was Cool Birds. So Troop of the Leader passed the 600 from Push A Lot about a half length. Three lengths away, Hello Jack, getting a nice run. Then Selhurst Park, Ciao Bella Miller on its back. And the one that was out four wide, Never Lose Faith, going forward as Trooper turns with a nice break. Flash Piper was behind it. Cool Birds in a whirl of traffic there. And then the Arrow, it's the Trooper in front as they come to the 200. It's three lengths clear here on Selhurst Park, who's running on stoutly. But Trooper will win the last. A length and a half, 2 lengths to Selhurst Park. Go, go. Has flashed up late for third. Fourth, either Ciao Bella Mia or Cool Bird over on the rail. Then Hello Jack Airliner, Never Lose Faith. Further back was Push A Lot. It's knocked up. Posh Annie. And back towards the tail was Flash Piper. And unfortunately, the Arrow just going across the line now, but it'll be coming straight back to the cage. But big win to the favourite in the last. Trooper. Selhurst Park gave good chase, but a cracking ride by D. Butler.
1: Thunderstruck has come in 2.5 points to 15.5.
2: 40,000 people in attendance at Tokyo this afternoon to witness the NHK Mile Cup. Well, my pick of the yard was Ekaro Elba, the horse that's having its first run as a three-year-old. But it's a pretty open-looking race, and favourites don't have a very good record. They've only won once in the last 10 years. That was Major Emblem back in 2016, the last first favourite to win this race.
1: Yeah, well, I was talking earlier, and Adrian was kind of disagreeing with me in terms of his stats, but the latest information I received was, in terms of this race, the outside barriers, or brackets 5 to 8, in this case, the outside 10 horses tend to fare better in terms of winners.
2: Yes,
1: in the last 10 years.
2: I can tell you Gate 11 has won 4 times and is the most successful in the last 20 years.
1: Admire Quads in Gate 11 today. Group 1 winner. Cavallarizzo and both Admire Quads were disappointing in the Satsuki show. They're now back to the more suitable 1600 metres, but there are 16 colts and 2 fillies engaged. The 2 fillies are Gillies Ball and Happy Angel, both pretty big prices, especially Happy Angel. So the starters up, about to call them forward for the 31st running of the NHK Mile Cup, with a favourite, Ekaro Elba from Diamond Knot, just moments ago. Now Rodeo Drive is the favourite at 4.6, ahead of Ekaro Elba at 4.9. 5.5, Diamond Knot third in the betting. Late money for Rodeo Drive, Damien Lane's ride.

0: Here helps. Not one. The starter has called them forward. The odd numbers will be loaded first. Gillies ball, the filly will be the first one to be led up. Resort Island into barrier one. Up goes Reservation. Like its chances. Admire Quads, Ornero, Diamond Knot, Thunderstruck. Happy Angel loads up. Now the even numbers, you Pharaoh, Valsacito, Gine King, Cavalarizzo, Ricordo Alba, Ask Ikigomi, and Dural. Lobenkrantz. Five you carrot runners in the race. And Fukushan Show will be the last one. We will be set for the 31st running of the NHK Mile Cup. From Japan, Group 1 Racing, welcome to our international audience. The feature, they're set, they're ready, they're off and racing. Lovely dispatch, they commenced as one. Good early speed from Thunderstruck going forward. You Pharaoh shows dash the inside with Resort Island. Diamond Knot's up there with Gine King going forward. Happy Angel and Reservation. Admire Quads in behind them, followed by Lorbenkrantz. Then Ask Ikigomi. Back to the inside is Cavalarizzo and Dural. Going on, moving up there is Gillies Ball. Then further back in the ruck is the favorite there in Rodeo Drive, followed by Accordo Alba. Valsito well back in the ruck with Ornero, and at the tail of the field is Fukushan Show. They go into that first quarter in the NHK Mile Cup. Yu Pharaoh leads them up, and leads them up well at the moment from Happy Angel. Running third is Reservation. In fourth spot is Resort Island. Then comes Diamond Knot. Out wider is Thunderstruck. Christophe Lemaire on a three-wide surge. Then comes Cavalarizzo, followed by Gine King. Admire Quads. Well back in the ruck is Gillies Ball. On its outside, moving up is Lorbenkrantz. Well back and Dural, Ask Ikigomi, Rodeo Drive with work to do, and Accordo Alba also. And well back there is Ornero back on the inside with work to do is Valsacito and Fukushan Show. Past the 400 metre mark, it's Reservation under pressure, taken on by Diamond Knot. Admire Quads emerges. Even wider out, starting to run on Ask Ikigomi and Rodeo Drive. They're right across the track at the moment. Diamond Knot still in front. Admire Quads emerges. Ask Ikigomi and Rodeo Drive is storming home out wide. Ask Ikigomi's in front. Head and head, neck and neck. They hit the wire. Rodeo Drive beats Ask Ikigomi. Admire Quads in for third. Then back to a fast finishing Lorbenkrantz in behind them. Back to the inside, Reservation. Cavalarizzo came on when it was all over. Diamond Knot knocked up in the home straight. Then came Gillies Ball, followed by Thunderstruck, wider out, and Dural. Ricordo Alba was disappointing, did not come on at all. Well back in the run, Valsacito, Gine King, Yu Pharaoh, Resort Island pulling up, Happy Angel, and Fukushan Show. Damien Lane.
1: An exciting finish to the NHK Mile Cup. And Rodeo Drive just getting there from Ask Ikigomi.
2: So 390 for Didn't Miss Many. Capricorn Star very firm at 440. Deadly Press 460. 850.

0: Your blanket on. Verify to get set. And the outside stall for the race favourite didn't miss many. So the starter heads around. Lights turned on. Race 8, the high gain edge handicap. Last of the afternoon. And they've attached that barrier blanket for Albanian I Am. So didn't miss many. Moves up into his stall. And they look set at the 1400. Already. And off they go. And didn't miss many. And Capricorn Star, two of the quicker ones out. Where's My Sock is pushing through towards the front. Deadly Press, Albanian I Am, not far away. Then Mickey O over on the inside from Gisella. Further back in the field, then to Ahab. And towards the rear, a Moscow Red and Verifier as they head towards this first turn. So Where's My Sock found the front. Moved out a length clear from Capricorn Star. Deadly Press third. Didn't miss many. Ends up fourth. Went off the fence to get a beautiful run through the race and is right on the back of the second favourite, Capricorn Star. Then followed by Mickey O, who's over on the inside there. Followed further back in the field by Gisella, Moscow Red, Ahab. Second last now, Albanian I Am, and last is Verify with 6.50 left to go. Where's My Sock before the turn? Led by a length on Capricorn Star. Third, Deadly Press. Fourth, didn't miss many. Then came Gisella, Mickey O, Ahab, Moscow Red, Albanian I Am, Verifier last as they swing into the straight. Where's My Sock had the lead from Capricorn Star. Didn't miss many. Presents out three wide and deeper is Gisella running on. Deadly Press has run up behind them, switches back to the fence. Where's My Sock? Capricorn Star joined by Didn't Miss Many and Gisella. Didn't Miss Many and Gisella hit the front together. 100 to go from Capricorn Star. Didn't miss many and Gisella the outside. Didn't miss many finding enough. Has its head in front and didn't miss many. Narrowly wins it from Gisella. Capricorn Star third. Deadly Press in fourth. And then Albanian I Am. Verifier, Mickey O, Where's My Sock and Ahab. And the last one in was Moscow Red. Didn't miss many. Just gets home here from Gisella. They've ranged up together with their runs out in the middle of the track and just in the last 50 to 100 metres, didn't miss many. He's had his head in front of Gisella and has won the race narrowly. Three first, 14. Will run in second. Gisella. Where's My Sock? And Capricorn Star, I think, will fill the other minor spots. But didn't miss many. The victor here, number three. Winners a four-year-old by D'Argento gives Archie Alexander's stable a second win for the afternoon. And Holly Dernan with the ride here. Second to 14, Gisella, a filly by Hanseatic. Dino.
1: Rounding us out, we have got the 20 in 50 caliber. The third of Jack Bruce's runners with Jack Guthman Chester aboard. This guy's racing super. He's had two wins from his last five starts this preparation. And with the right run, he can certainly feature again here today. So I would not be dismissing him at all. He's a nice gelding here to look at, and he can certainly be in the money. That's a look at our runners here for the last race at the Sunshine Coast. It's been a good day's racing, been very competitive. We've seen plenty of horses have their chance no matter where they are in the run. The track has played very fair and there's been some great winners throughout the day. We'll take a look at my late mail. I'm with the favourite here in Crathy Kirk. I thought that she was a really nice filly to look at here in the yard. She's been presented beautifully by the Chris Lees yard. Loved that win by her at Coffs Harbour last time out. She's put together a handy little record and I think she can go on with it here today. We can just see her loading up into the gates now with barrier one. So she's drawn to get every chance here again today with no weight on her back. She goes on top for me. Over the 11 edition, who I think is the danger for Tony Gollan and Leah Martin, I've got the two in Diva Cara, who I'm hoping will roll forward, put himself on speed here.

0: winner's circle. As the last few get set, 50 caliber in, complete the line for our final race here at the Sunshine Coast. Light blinks. Stand by. Racing now. And Crathy Kirk was away on terms. Arduous had better speed out of the gates, along with Kind Wish and Heroic Rebel starting to force up as well. They were followed by Tennessee Whiskey, who gets across to fifth, and then came behind those horses 50 Caliber on the rail. Then came Addition from Diva Cara, who's a little wide beyond midfield, trying to slot in. Then Kirkorian, Tap High, and two off San Jose Boy last of all. So they find their order now as they go to the back straight. 1,300 metres left to go, and it's Arduous the pilot, clear by two lengths. Heroic Rebel in second. Third, the inside is Kind Wish. A length and three quarters away then to Crathy Kirk, the favourite, enjoying a soft run there fourth, and the speed's been good here through the first half of the race. Then 50 Caliber from Tennessee Whiskey. Further back to Kirkorian, who's travelling two-thirds down from on its outside Addition. Diva Cara still three wide, trying to get across from San Jose Boy, and Tap High still whips the field in. So Arduous has run them along. She heads to the side now towards the 800, clear by three lengths to in second position Kind Wish, and third on the outside is Heroic Rebel. Three further back to Crathy Kirk. She's poised, ready to go in fourth from 50 Caliber, and then came Tennessee Whiskey from Diva Cara coming towards the outside, but has always been deep behind those horses. Kirkorian, Additions in reverse, and then came on the inside San Jose Boy and Tap High last of all. They enter the straight now, 400 metres to go. Arduous trying to grip on here, down towards the 350 from in second spot, Heroic Rebel. Crathy Kirk still running on, and then came behind them Tennessee Whiskey. Far side trying to run home 50 Caliber, and then came Kirkorian and Additions getting going late. It's Crathy Kirk up to Arduous, 100 metres to go, and the favourites coming away now. Crathy Kirk outstays them, pulls away from Arduous, and Crathy Kirk won easily. Two lengths on Arduous, who was brave. Addition got up for third, then Tennessee Whiskey, Kirkorian, followed 50 Caliber, Diva Cara, Heroic Rebel behind them from Kind Wish, San Jose Boy, and Tap High.
1: Favourite backers will be happy here in the last, with the 17, Crathy Kirk, getting home for a dominant win here for Chris Lees and Ben Osmond. A really nice ride here by Ben Osmond. He obviously knew what he had underneath her. He gave her a beautiful run in transit throughout. Drew Barrier 1 was able to just sit fourth in running and didn't move on her till he straightened up. And when he asked her for an effort, she was really solid through the line. She's relished the 1,800 metres here today and puts two wins together on the bounce. The 16, Arduous, was a great run there in for second, rolled along in front under Emily Lang.
2: And in the last leg, numbers 2, 3, 4, 5, 6, 9 and 10. 2, 3, 4, 5, 6, 9 and 10. I do think those last two races are pretty open. I think the first two are pretty thin. If you follow that exact quarter, it's 210 combinations there, but you can throw a little bit more in the first couple of legs if you'd like, but I'm going pretty aggressive the first two, hoping for a result the last two legs.
3: Very good, Michael. Best of luck, and best of luck to all of our quaddie players as well this afternoon out of the Kalgoorlie Boulder Racing Club. It's a great day and a great program of racing here today on Mother's Day. Race number four, though, first leg of the quaddie, the Racing WA Provincial Championship Heat. Michael is with our one, is with our favourite, and the one, should I say, $2.25 for Lavish Charm. Second up here, this preparation, Holly Nottle aboard, does have to carry the heavy weight of 60.5 kilos, but hopefully class is too good for him and his rivals here. Runners behind the barriers have started making their way in. Here's Royce now for the call.
4: Thanks, Tess. Lady Negroni joins the line. They've come forward quickly here. Just a handful to load. Here comes Lavish Charm, your $2.25 favourite. Holly Noddle in the saddle, has to carry the 60.5 today. Kentucky Dream still to go forward. In the meantime, the Lion's Gate will join the line together with Snipper Rando. So they're locked away, not far off a start here. This is race four, the Racing WA Provincial Championship Heat, as Kentucky Dream joins the line. The last will be Sabino, with the clerk of the course just being led up now.

0: towards the line. The bottom weight, Sabino, with Rocky Chung's claim. Lavish Charm, 225. Styling, 270. The biggest two influences on the market. Stand by. We're at the 1,200-metre start. Ready to go in the heat, and they're off racing. Now, Kentucky Dream, just a stride slow. Gibraltar Gold going back early on, but that's normal. It was Lavish Charm with early speed, together with Snipper Rando around the outside, and the Lion's Gate on the fence running third. They were followed by Lady Negroni fourth to the outside, then Sabino. In the second half of the field, Dreamers Never Die, who's just going to settle down five lengths off the leader. They were followed by Stylin. A further two and a half then to Gibraltar Gold, who's at the tail, together with Kentucky Dream, 650 metres to run. And it's Lavish Charm who shows the way from Snipper Rando, Lion's Gate third, down on the inside Lady Negroni fourth. They were followed by Stylin, and then we had Sabino, well back to Dreamers Never Die, followed by Gibraltar Gold, and Kentucky Dreamers at the tail. 350 metres to run, and it's Lavish Charm showing the way, held together, running on Snipper Rando with the Lion's Gate. They were followed by Lady Negroni, further back then to Stylin, getting into the clear. Dreamers Never Die, it's Lavish Charm, then here's Lady Negroni together with Stylin. It's Stylin breaking through now from Lady Negroni. Stylin gets the head in front, and Stylin goes on and wins, defeats Lady Negroni, third in Dreamers Never Die. Then we had over on the inside Lavish Charm, the Lion's Gate, Gibraltar Gold. Well, back then to Snipper Rando, Kentucky Dream, and Sabino was one of the last. Stylin for Pete Fernie and Tash Faithful. Lady Negroni really laid down the gauntlet at the 100-metre mark, but Stylin just going too well and has really begun this preparation with a bang. Three in the line at Kalgoorlie now. At the track is four from four, yet to be defeated. Is Stylin, and Tash Faithful just having to thread the needle up the KBRC straight here. Lady Negroni popping off the back of Lavish Charm, who started to feel the pinch from the 60.5. Numbers coming to hand. Seven wins, Stylin ahead of the six. Lady Negroni, two. Dreamers Never Die with a nice turn of foot, three. Gibraltar Gold. 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Tash Faithful in the saddle. Six gets second, Lady Negroni. Troy Greenwood, Lisa Staples combining for second by Smart Missile from Older Than Time, owned by Miss D. Parker and Troy himself. Two gets third, Dreamers Never Die, Pete Fernie, Austin Gallardi. By Nakoni from White Mouse, owned by Andrew Ingalls, Paul Jackson, Karen Fernie, Andrew Hall, Hurl and Luke Fernie, and fourth in is the three, Gibraltar Gold, Pete Fernie and Jefferson Sang. So numbers there, 7.6.2.3, a long neck by two lengths, 111.41, the winning gallop there for Stylin on the second line of betting, who takes out race number four. Race five is next. It is the Fiesta Canvas Kalgoorlie Handicap, and it's over the 1,200 metres. Number one, Ideally, a new acquisition for Peter Fernie, is favourite at $3.70 as we head down into the yard and catch up with Pete after the win of Stylin.
1: Thanks, Royce. Yes, catching up with Pete Fernie yet again. Pete, congratulations. Stylin takes out the Racing WA Provincial Championship Heat, qualifiers for the final in 2 weeks' time over 1,400. Great run, great ride. Tash Faithful, I think Royce summed it up very well. Had to thread the needle and get the job done there.
2: Very good ride. She rode it a treat. She's got a bit of a thing for this horse now. I think she really likes her, and Tash, she'll stay on her. She'll go down for that final now, and hopefully she can run the 1,400. She should do this. The stallion's bred stayers, so hopefully she'll get a bit more ground.
1: What's she like when it comes to a travelling side of things? Three-year-old filly travelling to Perth, no issues?
2: We're going to find out.
1: Hopefully so. Touching on Lavish Charm, what are your thoughts on the beaten favourite there?
2: Yeah, a little bit ordinary. He seemed a bit hot when he was doing his prelim, so I'll just have to get the vet to go over him. I wasn't that happy with him.
1: Right, and the other two were very good too?
2: Yeah, really good. They hit the line great late, so they're both going to have good prep in front of them.
1: I'm going to give you the question now. Best of the rest from Pete Fernie.
2: Oh, hope Just Famous.
1: Righto, you can walk off now. There's Peter Fernie. Here's Tash Faithful.
3: Yes, Tash, wonderful ride there. It got a little bit tight there at one stage.
4: Yeah, it did. There's a few runners from inside sort of starting to edge off to look for runs, but she's not very wide, my little girl, so we got through pretty quick.
3: Might not be wide, but she looks pretty talented. She's a filly with a stack more upside by the looks.
4: Yeah, definitely. She's just got such an electric turn of foot, and I think that's her kryptonite. You know, she can, once you balance up, she can really skip away from them.
3: 1,200 metres today. The final in a couple of weeks is over 1,400 metres. What are your thoughts there?
4: Yeah, I think it'll suit her. As long as there's genuine enough speed on, she can over race, but today there was a nice genuine tempo and settled beautiful and had a really good turn of foot.
3: Two in the bank so far. Well done.
4: Thank you.
1: There's Tash Faithful yet again. She combines with Peter Fernie.
5: I just think if there's going to be any chance, there's that's what I was going to say. I suppose it all comes down to how she leaves the gates as well. Like, they might want to ride her with a sit, but they might not have an option.
6: She might not give him a choice.
5: Bang. Yeah. Okay. Two catch races. Last start, third in the Lunar.
6: Yeah, big odds in the Lunar as well. Settled quite close to the front, dropped right back, and then finished off really, really strongly. It was a really, really good third place, second consecutive third place. She's really taken to two turns. She'll be coming on strong, I have no doubt. She's got a better draw, so Jojo Rowe will have some options here. And, I think a chance, and punters certainly think so as well. Catch Race currently at 5.3 is actually the second favourite, more fancied than Chief Star.
5: And Tiger Raw number three, another one of those that made up good ground in the Lunar.
6: Yeah, absolutely did. If the Lunar had been a couple more strides, the Tiger Rule might have made up a couple more places as well.
5: Would have been Chief Star.
6: Yes.
5: No disrespect to Chief Star. Chief Star beat her.
6: Exactly. Has won from the front as well. It's worth pointing out at class 5 level over 1,400 metres. Johan has ridden her once before. That was two starts back. She was second behind Round Silence, class 4 level, 1,400 metres. Just got a long, long way back. She's got a you'd have to say she'd love the extra furlong here, and she can be a big player.
5: For sure. That is number three. Now, they are the main four in the market. Number one is Rush Wild, Sossegun. We have to touch on this.
6: Yeah, definitely the Sossegun factor on this one. He, of course, won the first leg of the Triple Crown on Funny Wild from the same connections. Rush Wild, pretty decent. A winner on debut over 1,300 metres made all. Tried to repeat the trick, finished second when stepped up to a mile. Has raced to 1,800 metres as well. Had the widest gate, finished fourth. That was at class 5 level. Used up a lot of energy to get forward. Much, much better draw today. Sossegun has ridden her twice already, so he knows plenty about her. And, she won't be missed too much by the market.
5: Interesting. Yeah, I think she might find a few too good. But, yeah, she did do a bit of work last start. Much better draw here. Good point. What else have we got?
6: Let's have a
5: number
6: talk
5: 11.
6: About, yeah,
5: Sunrise,
6: we've got to talk about Sunrise.
5: My second pick.
6: I heard Tanaka talking in the week. He said, there's a couple of fillies that will be fancied more, but don't rule mine out. Maiden winner, start three. Immediately backed that up at class 5 level at 1,300 metres. Beat Lampio Giongini, who went on to win again last week, or went on to win last week.
5: Length and a half.
6: It's a big step up in trip, so obviously that'll be the question, but she's certainly got some potential, and she could be the one to step up. Yeah, and as you said, like, you're looking for some value, some each-way value, then Sunrise is probably where it's at the moment.
5: And best of the rest is number six, Success Queen. This race has been run at Busan since 2008, Alistair.
6: Yep, absolutely correct. It was run at night time that day.
5: Was it really?
6: Just got up to defeat the great Sang Sing Euro.
5: Which horse got up, sorry?
6: It was a horse called Pang Pang. To defeat a horse called Sang Sing Euro. Sang Sing Euro actually won the derby that year, the filly.
5: Wow, okay. Your numbers are 9, 4, 3, 2. And my numbers are 9, 11, 2, 3. So clearly winner, 1.8. Clearly the one to beat. 4 for Catch Race, 6.6 Chief Star. You're the race caller. All eyes on her at the start. And it always is. And 11 for Tiger or Rush Wild at 13. Alistair is the voice of this year's Korean Oaks.

Well, thank you very much, Luke. The Oaks Race 6 at Busan, Group 2, second leg of the Triple T Hour of 2026. Clearly, winner has eased. She's still the favourite. She is out now to even money, though, 2.0 in the local win pool. The popular one is number 2, Catch Race. Catch Race has come in to 3.7. And number 4, Chief Star, out to 6.1. Those are the only three in single digits. Number 3, Tiger Roar, at 11.3. Number 1, Rush Wild, at 13.4. 22s for the best of the rest. That's number 11, Sunrise. They're coming forward. Tiger Roar is in. So to Regina Vincent from the Tom Gillespie stable. Going in now is Cosmo Long. We've got a couple in the Lee Jong Hoon colours. The first one in is Oasis Ruby. Sunrise, now pass. They're already in. So to Catch Race. Rush Wild up into the inside gate one. Clearly winner. The favourite. 1.9 will jump as. Success Queen up into gate 6. It'll be Chief Star, the last one to come forward. Chief Star goes in. That's it. Korean Oaks 2026. They are away and they're racing in the Oaks. And the slowest one away there, just going back, was Cosmo Long. Chief Star is away well and will be in the lead with Rush Wild up on the inside. Just settling into third place will be Catch Race as they head into the turn with clearly winner the favorite settling in fourth. They're being strung out already. Sunrise will follow. Just then, racing to the outer is now passed. Back to the rail came Tiger Roar, followed by Boryong and Shin Young. Success Queen moves up the middle, followed by Oasis Ruby. Then this Cosmo Long right towards the rear with Regina Vincent last of all. Heading into the back straight in the Oaks, and it is Rush Wild who has the lead. Chief Star just sitting on the shoulder in second place, followed then by Catch Race, clearly winner, who just shifts off the rail there. They're followed by Tiger Roar in the red cap on the fence. One ahead of Sunrise, now passed to the outer. Then came Success Queen, Oasis Ruby. Just behind Oasis Ruby came Boryong and Shin Young. Then it is Regina Vincent, and Cosmo Long is last of all. So about to come onto the turn in the Oaks. We've got about 4 furlongs remaining. And it is Chief Star up on the outside of Rush Wild. Moving up into third place now is clearly winner on the outside of Catch Race. Then coming in fifth is Sunrise. Next came Tiger Roar. Couple of lengths further back then to now pass, followed then by Oasis Ruby. Then it is Regina Vincent improving, Boryong is Shinwon, Success Queen, and still last is Cosmo Long. So into the straight, and it is Chief Star out in front in the Oaks, but clearly winner is coming after her. Rush Wild has dropped back into third place. Catch Race still there as well. Tiger Roar to try to come with the run. Sunrise down the outside. But it's Chief Star from clearly winner. Catch Race, clearly winner, up on the inside, goes to the lead. It is the Lunar Stakes winner, but Catch Race is in hot pursuit. Clearly winner from Catch Race. Clearly winner with a half-length advantage. Here comes the line. Catch Race, clearly winner, all the way. Might have been Catch Race. Clearly winner. Tiger Roar romping home up on the inside for third. It's Catch Race has grabbed clearly winner and has grabbed the Oaks. A tremendous battle in the final furlong. Clearly winner was holding on, holding on. Catch Race was closing, closing, closing. And has gotten there. Catch Race beats clearly winner to win the Korean Open.

0: That's Thinking Boryong and Shin Young. Further back in the field were Now Pass, Cosmo Long, and Success Queen. Rush Wild also finishing in that trailing group. Well, JoJo Rowe has had quite the season. Of course, partners with Vincere Cavallo. And he's got another group success, this one with Catch Race in the Group 2 Korean Oaks. Might have to go to the judges. So we're not getting these numbers. It was close. Clearly, winner gave everything there. I think it's just been grabbed on the line. Chief Star, valiant effort. But I don't think it's been quite enough. Tiger Roar coming home rapidly on the inside to snatch third. We'll look for Tiger Roar in the final leg of the Tiara. That is the Gyeonggi Governor's Cup in a few weeks' time. They're still taking their time with these numbers. We haven't got any of them up on the screen just yet. The time, 156.7. We go on a Class 2 time for this, so it is actually a little bit outside of the standard. Quicker than last year, slower than 2 years ago. We've got the numbers, 2, 9, 3, 11 and 4, 2, 9, 3, 11 and 4. The unofficials, Race 6, the Korean Oak. So Catch Race is the winner. A three-year-old filly. She is by a Fleet Express. Had a Thank You Mother, owned by Ko J1, trained by Soin Sok, and written by Joe J. Rowe. She's won the Oaks.
1: Ready,

Very good evening, ladies and gentlemen. Welcome to Greyhound Racing here at Grafton this evening. Runners arriving at the boxes for the first event. Late Mail here's with Four Isle of Luna. And a very good evening to our Sky One audience. Thank you, Mr. Grant Boyden. Good evening to you. Perfect conditions here for racing here in the Jacaranda City this evening. 11 events to go by the board. One late scratching, race 5. Number 7, Burning Sand, the only late scratching on the card. Isle of Luna, the favourite way here for Tony Hoyland. Just the one go here. No luck when finishing.

11 here on a Sunday evening. Last of them being locked away. And we're set for a break for race number one. Bunny into motion. We're set. Racing, Cherry Lay leader missed it. Best out simultaneously. Isle of Lachlan shows pace, joining in Vermentino. It finds the lead. Now railing through close talker with Cherry Lay leader. And back to the rear was Orson Jody. Slipping away Vermentino as they straighten. Four lengths clear on Close Talker. Next was Cherry Low Leader, but Vermentino too good. Vermentino beats Close Talker. Third Orson Jody, fourth Cherry Low Leader. The two that were up there early got checked out of it. Isle of Luna and simultaneously they finished at the rear in 20 and 10. Vermentino gets the prize for Needle Falls from box number 8. Eight first, Vermentino. Running around the 20 and 10 mark with splits of 4.10 early, 14.71 to the side. And...

is Alderman Adam, into $1.80 now. This four-year-old mare trolled nicely at Carrick, and Mark Yell takes the drive, and it's drawn beautifully in gate number two, and punters think it can make a winning debut at 4 years of age, this nicely bred mare. We've got the second pick, the six, Fancy Another, 8.50 into 5.50. He's been racing very well with 3 seconds of late behind Amelia's Jewel, Only Glory, and now Willow. Hasn't been far away. The 10, Charlie Pippin, having its first start as well. Its trials have been okay. Robert Gilley, the trainer at Burnie, Charlie Castles takes the drive. And down the bottom, Imperial Sands also trolled very, very well. It's been $26 into $8 at one stage, now back to $12. So they are the few in the market. Where's the Savs, the next best at $16. And the Storms of Bruin, the four, has been racing very well as

T.C. Sunny. Round the outside goes Fancy Another. Centre of the line, Albie Pretty, then followed by Where's the Savs, who is four back, the running line, hanging to the back. Key on its outside, then Charlie Pippin. 3 metres away, then one left-hand quarter bit deep. Back at the tail of the field is Imperial Sands, and a distant last is Street Dreams. Down the back they work, hanging towards the mile marker, and a Storm the Bruin on top of Geordie Chibnall, going for a race-to-race double. 43.5 is the lead time. Leads a metre. In second place, the outside Fancy Another. Leaders back, the race favourite Ultimate Adam. One out, one back, Albie Pretty. Then followed the inside, T.C. Sunny. The outside goes Key, the running line. Then Charlie Pippin, the peg line, Where's the Savs. Back second to last of the group anyway, one left hanging. On its outside, Imperial Sands, and a distant last is Street Dreams. Into the home straight, they work, hanging towards the 1200 metre marker. The front runner, a Storm the Bruin. At start number four tonight, 32.3 the opening quarter. Park second, the outside Fancy Another. Ultimate Adam leaders back, the race favourite. Then followed by Albie Pretty, T. Sue Sunny the inside. The outer goes Key, followed by Charlie Pippin, the peg line, Where's the Savs, and four back. Next one, the outside Imperial Sands. The peg line, one left hanging, and 30 metres off last is Street Dreams. Out of the home straight, they turn towards 800 metre marker. The front runner have been there all the way, a Storm the Bruin. Second quarter, 31.1, heading towards the back. A Storm the Bruin leads the way, moving close to the outside. Is Fancy Another now goes up and joins the front runner. Leaders back, travelling okay, still the favourite, Old Madam. One out, one back goes Albie Pretty down the back. Then followed by Key, T.C. Sunny, Charlie Pippin. About to come out wider comes Imperial Sands. One left hanging, last the group as they work their way off the back. The front runner, a Storm the Bruin, now being headed the outside by Fancy Another, but it does fight back on the inside. Third quarter in 28.8. Fancy Another, a Storm the Bruin. No run yet to the inside for Ultimate Adam. Then Albie Pretty coming around the field comes Imperial Sands as they turn top of the straight. Looking for a run, the favourite Ultimate Adam about to ease to the outside. Going to the front, Fancy Another trying to fight back again. A Storm the Bruin right through on the inside comes T.C. Sunny. Ultimate Adam trying to burst through as well. As 800 metres left to go, they threw on the inside. T.C. Sunny takes the lead. What a drive. T.C. Sunny from Fancy Another, a Storm the Bruin, then followed by Ultimate Adam, one for your black book. Out wider was Charlie Pippin from Albie Pretty, Where's the South Imperial Sands, Key, then one left hanging, last of all was Street Dreams. Lovely drive, T.C. Sunny. Gareth Rattray stayed to the inside and got the gap through, and away went T.C. Sunny at $30. Takes out race number two on the program. Fancy Another battled away well, so did a Storm the Bruin. They're in the photo for second and third, and fourth to two, Ultimate Adam. Just didn't get any luck at all in the home straight. 2 minutes, 0.93, and the numbers are 1, 6, 4, and 2.

0: Bats here with Christine Proctor for the one winner, Wentworth Park and a Masters. $1.70, got to $1.80, into $1.55, eases back to $1.65. And number 8, Crimson Dynamo, got out to $3.70. They've jumped into that, and it's into $3. So it's been well tried, the 8. I made number 8 a special here from 415. Crimson Dynamo's got an exceptional record at this track. The 3 and the 400, always thought she's always a better bitch over the 400. A very good second and a free-for-all behind a very good bitch, Queen Era, 2 starts ago. She'll have no trouble rushing across here. She can lead or just sit off the lead. And she's won 3 of the last 4 over the 400 here. Okay, Grant, thank you. A very good evening to all of you who Scrow Racing 1. 10 races on the card. We've got a fine night. A little bit overcast coming in from the southwest at the moment. All in, first of 10, green light. Lua Travels, favourites in the blue. Ready. Racing, Mapunga Shine only moderately away. Winning it actually was Beth Dutton, and she's our joy. They'll follow underneath them, Crafty Jack. Crimson Dynamo held up, going through the centre now. Mapunga Shine will find the lead, and last was Flying for Aaron. So Mapunga Shine went to the front, down the side, over she's our joy, Beth Dutton, then Crafty Jack, Crimson Dynamo, but in the straight, Mapunga Shine in front, she's our joy, won't reach it. Mapunga Shine wins it a length on the line to she's our joy. It's nearly a dead heat third. Crimson Dynamo, Beth Dutton, maybe Crimson Dynamo. They were followed by Crafty Chap and Flying for Aaron, coming about 15 lengths away at the tail of the field, and the time recorded around 23.07. Before Mapunga Shine wasn't brilliantly away, but was able to then pick up going into the back to find the lead. And the favourite's done enough to win by Shimmer Shine and a Mapunga Molly. Barry Smith, the owner, Christine Proctor, the trainer. Second placing, the number 1, she's our joy, Adam Wade. And number 8, Crimson Dynamo. She just didn't jump as brilliantly as she normally does tonight. She's run third, also trained by Adam Wade. And number 2, fourth. Interim numbers, 4.182. The margins, a length and a quarter by 2.25. 6.78, 11.94 early, 11.13 home, 23.07 the overall time after...
1: Tier 3 card here on Wednesday, and of course we're back here again next Sunday night. GOV Distance Racing Grade 5 on the card here, planned for at least next Sunday night, and Heats of a Maiden over 4.35. Go to Warrigal on Tuesday night, of course, 12 races down there, good fields as per usual, first on Tuesday at this stage about 6.43. Small field, favourite here, Mile Mate at 2.40, 3.10 each of two numbers, 2 and 4, double figures for the other pair. And they're at the start, so it's knocked about a bit with scratchings. So it was the stronger of the three veterans events. So we've got, well, we did have anyway, a Grade 1 assess chaser at the track and trip in Dr. Yannick in the field. Some Grade 3s as well. The other two divisions are effectively straight Grade 5s on their assessment at the track and distance anyway. But interesting racing, good to see the three veterans races tonight. They're always good contests, proven performers of course around the traps in these races. Valve Bounce having start 102 tonight, having its 40th run here at the circuit over this distance, and it is the most experienced runner in the field. Lose My Mind, Drawn Outside, it's having just its 26th start tonight. And the runners are now being called forward. Valve Bounce first up into the boxes. Dr. Harold in box 7. The odds come up first, of course, and then the evens to join the line. Favourite Mile Mate here at about $2.20. Drawn the outside for Louis Cardillo. And they're all in. TRFM veterans, they're set to go. Ready? Racing. And caught them in a pretty good line. Away quickly from the centre was Dr. Benedict will lead tonight, but here comes Mile Mate whipping round. Goes up to join the leader and gets across first corner. One length, Dr. Harold third. Lose My Mind over on the fence fourth, and three parts, Valve Bounce last. Up to the turn, Mile Mate the leader, trying to kick through again. Dr. Benedict as they straighten, they have it between them. Mile Mate just gets that length in front.

0: throughout and goes on to win it over Dr. Benedict and Lose My Mind. And then a gap back behind those runners into fourth, Dr. Harold Valve Bounce. The run again is solid, 24 and 50. After the running of race two.
1: Unplaced six starts at 1,200 metres. Unplaced four starts first up. Drawn the outside. It looks pretty tough.
2: The eight is Fiendish, a big price here today. 101, Nev Newton. And Jason Lee takes off four, so we'll carry just 50 kilos here.
1: Didn't show enough first up to warrant consideration here, as won only once from 35 starts at Kalgoorlie as well.
2: It's Fiery Pans, quite fired up here. Just dislodged jockey Alicia Whittington, but she's back aboard and she's heading off to the gates now. So feeling very well, Phil Naylor prepares.
1: Well, we know this mare doesn't win out of turn, but she's been going quite well. I think some of her recent runs have been quite encouraging, but it's pretty hard to dive into her when she's drawn the outside. She's won once from 55 starts. And how's this for a winning drought? 1,202 days.
2: The 10 is a Ruling Dame, $34 chance for Paul Tapper. Jefferson Sang takes off two.
1: She's in similar areas as well, nearing 1,000 days since her last victory, the 7-year-old mare, and her first two starts back this time in, she was well beaten.
2: The 11 is Serviceman, third up this preparation, $61 now into $20, and $4.60 the place. John Lugg and Natika Reardon takes off a kilo and a half.
1: Even run first up, tough run second up when wide the trip after jumping from barrier 13. Map's better here, but too hard to recommend.
2: And the last horse to preview here in race number five is the 12, Vane Universe, a $26 chance for Paul Tapper. Rocky Chung, he takes off two here as well.
1: Beaten four lengths first up to Styling, who then has gone bang bang, so the form line's pretty good there. Only 52 kilos on her back, but overall her form line's a little bit inferior to some of her main dangers.
2: 3 minutes remain to get your bets on ahead of race number five here at Kalgoorlie. The Fiesta canvases Kalgoorlie handicap over the 1,200 metres. Slippery Fish, your favourite, $9.50, now into $3.30. She has the shades applied for the first time here this afternoon. Start number four, and she has already won one race. She won on debut, actually, so been racing very well in the shades applied here today. Holly Noshall aboard, Pete Fernie looking for another. Is on the second line of betting, is $2.80 out now. To $4.20, so unwanted really, considering things. The money is for the stablemate and our favourite, Luminous Lady, the last start winner. Breaking Maiden status is $5 into $4.60, now at $4.80. Ideally on debut for Pete Fernie's yard, and first up this preparation, $5.50 and $2 the place. I Never Dreamed, the next best first horse in the double figure range at $16. Michael, 2 minutes remain now. How do we see race five playing out?
1: Well, that's no doubt the biggest betting move of the day, Tessa. $9.50 into $3.30 favouritism without any scratchings. Shades on, likely leader. That is a big, big move there. So that certainly warrants heavy respect. 6-1, 5-4. I'm with the stablemate. I'm Genevieve. First up here, pads on, not ideal, but the form lines are simply superior to anything else here. A big winner on debut.

0: I'm thinking she can get a gun run from barrier three, and I thought she'd be hard to beat. I've got her on top from one ideally. Lovely acquisition for Peter Fernie's yard. Better suited over further, but she should be doing her best work late. Five Slippery Fish, shades on, Holly Noddle on, likely leader. I had her in for third, but that money has really caught my attention. And four, I Never Dreamed. Back to 1,200 metres, probably not ideal, but I thought she'd get a nice soft run along the fence, and I thought her first two runs back have been good. 6-1, 5-4.
1: 6-1, 5-4 here for Michael Heaton. Race number five from the KBRC. He is with I'm Genevieve. First up, this preparation on the second line of betting is now out to $4.40. Slippery Fish, though, continues to be supported. Big betting move here, $9.50, $3.20 here. He will jump our favourite. Pete Fernie heads the market. Top two runners in our market here this afternoon. Has already had a few winners on today's program and hoping he can have another one here in the fifth event. We'll hand you up now to Royce for the call.
2: Thanks, Tess. Runners coming forward here for the running of race number five. It's the Fiesta Canvas Kalgoorlie handicap as Ruling Dame joins the line. The stablemate Vain Universe will don the black cap. So we've still got three or four to load. The barrier blanket has been applied to a Lounder Star as Fiendish goes forward. The two main hopes in Slippery Fish and I'm Genevieve have been locked away at $3.20 and $4.40 respectively. Then Luminous Lady, who's had support, $4.80 for Luminous Lady. Last start maiden winner in good style. They reversed tactics last time when she sat on speed in the first couple at least and went on for a very solid maiden win. Lounder Star locked away now. Fiery Pans with attendance about to come forward. So Fiery Pans, Luminous Lady and Serviceman, the last three to come forward and complete the line. $3.10, Slippery Fish, $4.80, both I'm Genevieve and Luminous Lady, $5.50 ideally. They are your single figure chances. As Luminous Lady comes forward for Chanel Cooper. Tash Faithful looking for a treble on I'm Genevieve. As Serviceman goes forward and completes the line at the Miles Contracting start. Stand by, 1,200 metres ahead of them. The Fiesta Canvas Kalgoorlie. And the gates spring. They're off racing. A Lounder Star from out wide jumped away well. Likewise with Slippery Fish pushing forward up their Vain Universe together with also Ruling Dame, the stablemate, to the outside. They were followed by Shoot to Fane. Then we had Serviceman being followed by Fiery Pans. Closer to the fence, we've got I'm Genevieve. And they were followed by Luminous Lady, I Never Dreamed, in the second half of the field, followed next of all by the top weight in Ideally, and it's Fiendish who settles down at the tail. Eight lengths covers the field, and it's a Lounder Star from a wide draw, jumped out of the box as well and went straight to the front, opened up 2.5 lengths, running second, Slippery Fish.

0: Now, ideally, luminous lady, fiendish, and at the tail, fiery pan. So into the straight now, it's a Lounder Star, gobbled up by Slippery Fish. It's Slippery Fish who hit the lead from a Lounder Star. Down the outside, Vain Universe with Ruling Dame and Luminous Lady. But it's Slippery Fish nicely clear with 100 metres to run. Vain Universe running home well, but Slippery Fish gives Tash a treble. Second in, Vain Universe. Third, we had a Lounder Star together with Ideally, who was an eye-catching run. They were followed in by Ruling Dame, I Never Dreamed. Well back then to I'm Genevieve, together with Serviceman Fiendish. Luminous Lady, if I haven't already called her, Shoot to Fame and Fiery Pans was one of the last to greet the judge. Number five, Slippery Fish. Number five gets the job done here. Peter Fernie and Holly Noddle, I correct. Holly Noddle, the winning rider there. The blinkers going on today. Slippery Fish makes it four winners for Peter Fernie this afternoon. And at start number three, this preparation brings up win number two. So four goes now for two wins, Slippery Fish. And has done that in great style. Was a bit...
1: here to face the starter. And a big push here for the four Party Pants for Neil Falls. He won the first on the program, Neil, with Vermentino, Bernardo Bar Sandy progeny, and Party Pants is from the same litter. He's had the five starts, Party Pants, for two minor placings. Both been at Q1 Lakeside, where it finished second behind Winter Bloom, only beaten a short margin running 25.84, and then was beaten by Built Right two lengths running 25.82 over the 4.57. So 2.80 into 1.65. 2.90 Shandy's Birdie. Federal Panthers had some specking 18 into 12, so that's pretty much the market. Here for the second event as the green light goes on. Set for a break. Grafton race number two. Racing, Lloyd's Pick Away, okay. Favourite, Best to Begin, Party Pants. Finds the lead early. Up into second was Shandy's Birdie, Rob L. Roomy. Behind those runners, Tiny Tsunami, Federal Panther, Lloyd's Pick, and Ken Roy's relegated to the tail. Off and gone on straightening the favourite, Party Pants. Bolted seven clear, and Party Pants will be far too strong. Shandy's Birdie. Third's tight between Rob L. Roomy and Federal Panther. Behind those runners, Ken Roy, Tiny Tsunami and Lloyd's Pick in 1980. Was backed off the map and produced accordingly here. Party Pants from box number four jumps to the front and leads all the way. Four first Party Pants running around the 1980 mark.

Heading down to the start now for the second of Rockhampton, race number two. 290 about the two. That is Rocky Raccoon, $2.90. 310 Pookie Bam. Mimosa Molly, $5.50. Race number two at Rockhampton. And this is a grade six over the 407. Full field of eight engaged again. Rocky Raccoon, Kelly Surly, newcomer to the region, went up at $6 this morning. That was quickly snapped up. Got into 230 a couple of minutes ago, back out to 290 now, but still holds favoritism just in front of the 8 Pookie Bear at 310. Mimosa Molly, $5.50, $8 about the 1 Boonies Mate, and Boonies Rose at $9.50. Rocky Raccoon, he's only won the 1 of 22, but he has got ability. He's shown that around southeast Queensland on occasions. He doesn't have brilliant early speed, but he'll be very strong at the end of 407 metres. If he gets any luck in running here at all, he'll be awfully hard to beat. I probably would have preferred him from a wide draw, but it doesn't look an overly strong grade six. He's the class runner of the race for sure on what he's shown on his best form down around southeast Queensland. You go back three starts ago, he was second over the 550 at Q1 behind Midnight Queen. That's an outstanding form line for a race like this. First line moving in, race number two, Rockhampton. 290 for the two, Rocky Raccoon. 310, Pookie Bear. Mimosa Molly, 550. That market's pretty much stayed the same now for the last 60 seconds or so. Rocky Raccoon, the last one to load in. Green line for the second at Rockhampton. Grade 6, 290 for the two. First up at the track. They're ready. Racing. Rocky Raccoon began okay, but speed from Boonies Mate, the inside will lead. Charging across is Kulbu Sian. Rocky Raccoon got to third. Checked out the back, Boonies Bell. Midfield, Boonies Rose, Mimosa Molly, Kulbu Brookie and Pookie Bear. Boonies Mate leading, but here comes Rocky Raccoon with some big bounds out wide, about to strike. A couple away, Kulbu Sian, and then Mimosa Molly, but up goes Rocky. Rocky Raccoon dashed away, 1 by 6 on the line on Boonies Mate. Mimosa Molly got home well into third. Fourth in Kulbu Sian from Pookie Bear and Boonies Rose, followed in then by Boonies Bell, who found early trouble in Kulbu Brookie. Gallop around 23.80.

one, that being Spooky Girl at $3.50, Spooky Girl. She's been racing very good form, Spooky Girl, draws ninth off the inside. And at $3.70, it's the fave. Second pick is number four, Love That at $4.80. Then we've got Yola Trios, or should I say Grizzy Montana at $6.50, and good money for number 10, Knockout. As we said, that's been really well back, Knockout, $10 into $5. And it's been probably the best back runner in the race, I would suggest, for sure and certain, number 10, Knockout, for Charlie Mazzotti, the stable driver of the Connor Crook, Julie Chibnall stable. And she takes the claim. It's $10 into $5.50. So Spooky Girl's been $2.90 out to $3.70. Love That $3.80 out to $4.80. Grizzy Montana $6.50 out to $7, back to $5, back to $6.50. And sitting in the market also, Jeremy Wells at $11. And Knockout is the best backed at $5. So look, everything has pretty much eased out here, bar number 10, Knockout. And at long odds, Donnie in Paris, he was $81 at one stage today, back to $21. So a little bit of a long price go there for Donnie in Paris. So it's a very interesting race, this one. About to come up for the running of the third on the program. Race number three, Mobile, about to get underway for the third. And $4.20 for Spooky Girl. $5, Love That. Number 10, Knockout, into $4.80 from over $10 at one stage. So it's been a very good go. Then we've got the three, Grizzy Montana at $6.50, and the two, Yola Trios at $8.50. So a very open race, race number three, moving up nicely now, over 2,200 metres. Mobile coming towards the home turn. Spooky Girl, $4.20, $4.80 for Knockout, $5, Love That. Mobile comes around the home turn. 2,200 metres the trip. Race three, Launceston. Starter says go and away. Love That was fast away. So was Grizzy Montana. Spooky Girl holds position. So does Yola Trios. But Grizzy Montana comes across the face of the field to lead to the post the first time. Love That goes up wider. Spooky Girl takes the trail behind them. Then Yola Trios and three back the inside wave, the Bill. Followed then by Jeremy Wells is one out and two back at the moment. Followed by Knockout, the well-supported runner. Donnie in Paris goes to the inside to save ground. Art Huntsman, Mickey Sands. Back on the inside, Andaman Bay. Back of the tail is Cool and Collect. Down the back they work, and the front runner is Grizzly. And that's Grizzy Montana leads for Malcolm Jones. Lead time in 42.7 is quite respectable. Leads the field. In second place, the outside, Love That, 2 metres away. Third, the inside, Spooky Girl. 3 metres away, then the outside goes Yola Trios with one out, one back cover. The peg line goes wave, the Bill. Also on the peg line then is Donnie in Paris. Coming towards the home turn, Jeremy Wells next one the running line, followed then by Art Huntsman. Coming around the home turn, Mickey Sands back towards the tail of the field, back there with Cool and Collect as they come into the home straight to receive the Bill lap. Opening quarter in 30.9, striding down the home straight. And Andaman Bay also on the peg line at about five back. Down the home straight, they won. Grizzy Montana on top, being worried by Love That, the outside second. One out, one back, Yola Trios. Spooky Girl behind the speed. Then followed by Jeremy Wells and Wave the Bill. Three back on the inside, Donnie in Paris. Four back the inside. Then we've got the Knockout, the next runner. On the peg line goes Andaman Bay. 3 metres away, Art Huntsman. Second quarter comes up in 30.5, hanging towards the back straight. Mickey Sands and Cool and Collect is last of all. Down the back, the front runner still Grizzy Montana. Love That, the outside's worried it most of the way though. Then followed by Spooky Girl, leaders back. Yola Trios, the three wide train emerges. Led up now by Knockout, three wide. Three wide, one back.

0: But Huntsman comes into the affair nicely. They go out towards the 400-metre marker on the peg line to save ground as Anderman Bay. The field packs up. Mickey Sands very wide, 29.3. Donnie and Paris are a long way back with a wall of traffic. They turn top of the home straight. Just in front, Grizzy Montana. Out wide, coming into the affair is Knockout. As they turn top of the home straight, Grizzy Montana leads. Knockout in second place. But to get the run on the inside comes Spooky Girl. Grizzy Montana just in front. Not Spooky Girl gets the run. Down the outside out, Huntsman. Spooky Girl goes up to Grizzy Montana. Spooky Girl. Spooky Girl goes home to score, but Grizzy Montana could go for third. We had Art Huntsman, a knockout in a photo. Mickey Sands worked home well. So Donnie in Paris. Not too far away, Jeremy Wells. Then we had Cool and Collect through along the inside from Yola Trios. Love that. And last of all was Wave the Bill. Spooky Girl, too good. Well, but Grizzy Montana, photo for third. Art Huntsman, a knockout in that photo.
1: And the favourite here is number two, Go Stevie, as we're right on start time. At about $3.40, just ahead of four Dr. Dylan, $3.60. $4.20 here about number five. That's Valencia Lola. $6 for Dr. Minty. Kennel mates here, and litter mates for that matter, numbers three and five. Do race against each other fairly regularly. On that October 21, Fernando Bale courting litter. Favourite here, having start 100 tonight, Go Stevie. Off box two, the lights on and they're ready to go. Starters coming up now. Set. And the racing caught them in a good line. Go Stevie working hard near the fence. Dr. Mindy and Akina Lad began fast and they're across. Go Stevie, a slight check. Akina Lad took over. Rushing through to third and fourth. Dr. Katarina to the turn. A bump to Dr. Dillon. Out the back with Valencia Jim ahead of those. Valencia Lola and also Excavator Ticket. Now taking over again. Dr. Mindy turning from Akina Lad. Go Stevie trying hard, but Dr. Mindy's booted away. Two lengths. Akina Lad second over. Go Stevie. Excavator Ticket fourth. Next centre field, Dr. Dillon, Valencia Lola, a gap to Valencia Jim, Dr. Katarina in 24.79.

Late Miles with the 7, Rob Earl Seth. Dogs like 3, Whiskey Addiction to beat 1, 8 and 6. 3 to beat 1, 8 and 6. Runners heading to the boxes for race number 3.

Whiskey Addiction is the favourite here. One of two runners for Des and Debbie winners. Whiskey Addiction roared around in its seat in 1993, jumped beautifully, scoring by six lengths over Logical Legend. Winner of two from 10. It's $2.25 to $2.10 now, Whiskey Addiction. There's a few others that are in pretty good form here, though. You've got the Kennelmate Ebony Valley, who's on the second line of betting, 5 into 440. It's been placed at the last three, including a win at Casino in 17-17. Rob L. Seth, placed at his last four, runner-up here twice at his last two. He's 6-5. 5 out to 850 Rhodes has won his last two on the track, 20-49 and 20-43. And then Logical Legend, two starts for 2 seconds here for Gary and Fiona Geary. So the last of them being locked away. Race number three, the 0-1 win final. We have the green light. We're set for a break. Ready? Racing. Rhodes out okay. Beginning well was Ebony Valley. It'll scoot across and find the lead from Rhodes. Up into third was Whiskey Addiction. Next was Logical Legend. A break then behind those. Rob L. Seth, Ginger Bell. Well back was Summer Bay and Len Tank as they're into the straight. Ebony Valley's the one to catch. Up on the fence, powering home. Whiskey Addiction. Whiskey.

by the kennel, mate, but she left a highway up along the fence, and Whiskey Addiction has powered home over the top to grab the prize through first. Whiskey Addiction in 20 and 23 gets the prize from number 6 Ebony Valley, so she's clung on to second, so it's a winner's Cornella. Third goes to 7 Rob L. Seth, and one is 4th Rhodes. 3671 the interim placings, 3671 404.

The third at Rockhampton. Greyhounds heading down to the start now. The favourite $2 about the two. Next Blackjack. One here on Monday. Might have been a little fortuitous to get the win. There was trouble turning for home. And Next Blackjack was able to take advantage and win in 23-63. The time was still on the board. I just thought his last two runs have been much more like his best form. He just went through a bit of an average patch for a while. But his last two runs have been very good. Decent record when drawn close to the inside. I thought he'd be hard to beat. He's just out to 210 again late though. Golden Envy 240. Chased home a hot speed last time out. Went third from the rails behind Roxy Gambler. Her own time was 23-65. That would be just about good enough to win this. Box number four does get room inside and outside. Looks a clear danger. Wangaroa Wally should have finished much closer in the Miss Bella Blue race last Monday. Was up vying for the lead and got taken wide on the home bend. Prior form was consistent, including a win here in easier class over Next Blackjack 2 runs ago. So he might be the value at $6, the 6 Wangaroa Wally, given he's got good form lines around the 2, who's much shorter in betting. So they move forward for race number 3, grade 2 and 3, field of 5 going around. Airborne Beach checking up from a long break, goes into box 8, and the rules set, green lights on, 2:15, Next Blackjack fave. They're ready. Racing. Next Blackjack begins okay. Golden Envy, better speed outside, is going to dart across and lead. Next Blackjack, 3 away, second. Wangaroa Wally hits outside. 3 away, Waka Waka, Airborne Beach at the tail. It's Golden Envy clear. 2.5 on Next Blackjack, trying to stoke up Wangaroa Wally. Then Waka Waka and Airborne Beach a gap away. Golden Envy still got a kick. Next Blackjack trying hard, Waka Waka, but Golden Envy straight and clear, late, won it by 4. Next Blackjack second, the inside Waka Waka ran a cheeky race for 3rd, and 4th in Wangaroa Wally had its chance. Last in Airborne Beach, smart run around 23:40 to Golden Envy. She's returned.

0: certainly come now for number two, Blue Rocket Ship. It was 270 to 350 4 minutes ago, and it has been absolutely hammered in the last 60 seconds into $2 at even money. So they were waiting for the price, and they obviously thought the 350 was the value. For Hank Vandenberg, a young pup on debut by Bernardo at her best on ground. You know they're always ready to go by Hank. They would have been trialled around here, and I was just wondering why it was getting easy in the market, but they were waiting, and they've come for it. So over they go. Jimmy Swims, number five, was $3 in the 240, but then when the avalanche came for Blue Rocket Ship in the last minute, Jimmy Swims now gets out the 4.8 here. Made its debut at Goulburn on Friday. It finished third, had its chance, but they put plenty on, and they've come in early again. They're supposed to recover some of that money, but it's into what's on now, Blue Rocket Ship. So, yeah, they were just sitting and waiting, the kettle, and it's into $1.80. They've come again, so this has been a big go late. A very smart move by punters here for the debutante in the two, Blue Rocket Ship. Jimmy Swims is out the 650 after being 250. Green light, race three, we're set, ready. Racing, and Blue Rocket Ship came out running off the inside, landed in front of Flying Ursula and also Helping Hand, working up the inside then Cheeky Jamison, Jimmy Swims getting checked out the back, George's Me Mum and Blue Academy, but around the corner they knew what they were doing, Blue Rocket Ship's a minute in front of Zipping Ursula, and Blue Rocket Ship by 10 lengths to Zipping Ursula, Helping Hand has run third, Jimmy Swims fourth, they'll follow next in then by George's Me Mum, Cheeky Jamison, they're all put out of it in company with Corliss the Sting. And Blue Academy was tailed off. The back division really got put out of it through that first quarter, and the time's a really good run, 18.10, and that has been a brilliant and very smart betting move by Connections there with Blue Rocket Ship, number two, by Bernardo at a best on ground, raced by Bradley Candy, Hank Vandenberg, the trader. So 3.50 into $1.80. Second, the number eight, Zipping Ursula, Matthew Wotan, and nine, third, Helping Hand, Christy Sultana, and officially fourth, the number one. 2.891 margin.
1: He is with Just Famous, our favourite, $1.45. Great race, plenty of horses to follow out of this race as well throughout the Goldfields Kalgoorlie season, that is for sure. Not long to remains, runners have started making their way in. We'll hand you up to Royce Newton now for the call.
2: Thanks, Tess. Thanks, Michael. Yes, runners coming forward here for the running of race number six on the card. The feature race, honouring the late Peter Palmer. It's the Lakes Electrical Peter Palmer Memorial Handicap over the 1,200 metres. Very good race coming up here. Kalgoorlie's best sprinters. As Science Degree joins

0: joins the line. So still four to come forward. Your favourite is Just Famous into $1.36. Very short, considering the calibre of horses we've got engaged here. We get to see the return of Sure Thing close at hand. Prawns 11, of course, won here last start. And carrying 59.5, today has to carry 2 kilos extra. As Celebrity Prince goes forward, the other hopes here, Prawns 11, $7.50. And then out to $11, close at hand, just rolls into 10 now. Prawns 11 will be the last one to link along, as Natika Riordan just jumps up into the machine. So they'll just work on Prawns 11 and we'll be set. He's drawn barrier 8 today, Prawns 11. Sat off the speed last time out when going on to defeat Science Degree in good style. So Prawns 11, they just need to turn him around over there. It's been another very good day for Peter Fernie. Four of the five races so far. The other one, of course, went to Brock Luthwaite in race number 2, the maiden. But Peter Fernie saddles up the $1.34 favourite here in the form of Just Famous. But he's also got the handy close at hand at 10-1, Baalbek at 41. So a couple of chances there as they just turn Prawns 11 around. Almost had him there as the red lights have gone on. So once he's locked away, we'll be set to go. Two races left to come out of Kalgoorlie this afternoon. The last event, a wide open affair, where Montezuma is your $4.20 favourite at this point in time. Okay, they've got his head in the gates. In fact, no, he just pulls it out once again. Prawns 11, of course, this horse spent some time in Hong Kong. Originally started in WA, headed up there and then back down to WA. So stand by, he's locked away the toppy. Natika just to grab her irons once again and we'll be set. 1,200 metres ahead of them in the Peter Palmer Memorial. Sponsored by Lakes Electrical. Red light blinks away, just waiting for that signal from behind. And they appear to stand well. Natika just being reseated. So any tick of the clock, there we go. Gates fly back, they're off racing. Now this favourite was a bit sluggish away in the form of Just Famous. Celebrity Prince and Top Fun had no early speed either. Pushing forward at Science Degree from out wide, trying to cross. Likewise with Prawns 11 up in the firing line today. Sure Thing holding a nice position down on the fence. They were followed next of all by Close at Hand, who settles down fourth. The outside the stablemate, Twist of Gold. Further length and a half then to Just Famous, who's just worse than midfield. Jackham James is around the outside on the improve. Between these runners, we have Boab Boy and Baalbek. And then well back to Celebrity Prince. And at the tail, it's Top Fun. 500 metres to run in the Peter Palmer Memorial and showing the way at Science Degree. Leads out a length. Prawns 11 got to second. They were followed by Sure Thing together with Close at Hand, who's the widest runner coming into the straight. Just Famous over on the inside needs a split. They were followed by Celebrity Prince. Boab Boyan heading the rest. Twist of Gold. Science Degree. Here comes Just Famous with Close at Hand down the outside. Prawns 11 between them. Science Degree. Just Famous grabs the lead. Here's Boab Boy down the outside. Just Famous. Boab Boy in an upset has defeated Just Famous. They were followed in by Close at Hand, Celebrity Prince, Top Fun, and then we had Science Degree, who wilted in the last 50. They were followed in by Prawns 11, and then we had next in Baalbek, also there Twist of Gold, and Jackham James was one of the last to greet the judge. Number 6, Boab Boy. From the clouds has bloused the favourite, the $1.34 favourite on the line, and at $37 has taken out the Peter Palmer Memorial sponsored by Lakes Electrical.
1: Boab $1.40 in the green, light and lure. They're set to go. Ready. And they're racing and Tilly Girl step well, showing pace out wide. Jessica Pearson tonight. Tilly Girl will lead, pushing through behind Ace of Pace with speed to second. First corner as the favourite gets away. Up to third, Dr. Natasha. Dusty Old Road fourth, followed then by Gusto. Jessica Pearson drop back to last. Tilly Girl the leader though. Opened up to lead by four lengths, turning from Dr. Natasha, and then came Ace of Pace, but little Tilly Girl, she's too speedy for them, and has won by about five lengths in the run home to Ace of Pace. Dusty Old Road will run third. Fourth, lunging the outside, Dr. Natasha at Gusto, and then Jessica Pearson. The time is 24:72 to the winner. Six, Tilly Girl for Corey Fulford, too good. She's won 15 races now, and 13 of those have been here at the sale, 435 metres. A Brindle Bitch May 22 by My Redeemer out of Pleach. And that is win 15 at start, 68 to go with 15 minors. Number six, the winner. Youngest runner in the field, and too speedy for them. Over four, Ace of Pace, Fabregas, Elsa Rose, Peter McKenzie, and five, Dusty Old Road. Hooked on Scotch, Tinderella, Lindsay Fulford into third. 6-4-5. And the fourth number to come was pretty tight there for that minor spot. 5:26 early. 13:70 is the second section. And the run there is 24:72. 24:72. Is the time on the race. Winner to return around 140 and money back. $6.20 for second Ace of Pace. No third, Dusty Old Road. There, it was about a, well, it went to the boxes as a $129 chance on the tote. So the two outsiders have filled the minor spots here with the favourite saluting. So.

That'd make sense. But anyway, she's gone the way of Ollie's medal on the each way base. She said 1x4, so I don't know, with a 10x40, whatever that may be, but or a $1 by $4. That's her tip, Ollie's medal, and she's not going too bad either, old Mel. Throws a win around here and there, so it might be another one tonight. But has drawn a little bit wide with a favourite drawn on its inside, and very good money for my better half. It's been $2 in a 140 and a 122. They've absolutely smashed the four here, my better half. It's in a $1.22 now. Was $1.70 at one stage today, and it's come all the way into $1.22. So very, very short price now. Number four, my better half. Number nine, Hey Mickey, good run on horse at $10. The six, Ollie's Medal, has gone back out to $12. And the number seven, it was ours, gets $17 for the Geordie Chibnall drive, and she's already had two winners on the program. They've called up shortly for the Happy Mother's Day pace, race four on the program. We called forward shortly for race number four on the program. $1.30 favourite is number four, my better half, who has been racing in very good form. Good second last time behind Barnaby, who won again tonight. And ran second behind Always Better, which is good form start prior, and then won three runs ago defeating CT Chelsea. So it's in very good form. I won the three races from 12 starts and five places. My better half of Bill Dornoff and Tarn Ford takes the drive. Very heavily backed late in proceedings, though. The nine, Hey Mig, is a good run-on horse with the right type of run for Grace Jones. And Mark Jones, a combination there. At $10, Ollie's Medal, who won first up in the state. Come from well back in the field. It was a good run on that occasion. It's at $12. $17 was Zowski. And then our Willow Trifecta chance for sure and certain at $19, and Centurion miss at $23. Moving up nicely for the fourth in the program, the Happy Mother's Day pace. Hopefully all the mums have enjoyed their day and the sons and dads have cooked them tea, possibly. The mobile underway here for the fourth in the program. $1.30 favourite, my better half. The short price favourite for Tarn Ford and Bill Dornoff. Mobile heads into the back straight. There's a four from Launceston. Just about set. Sutter says go, and away they go. My better half away, okay. Fast away, though, was our Willow, who shows speed to lead. Ollie's Medal goes up wider with my better half. And the driver into the first turn, followed by Post Keg, Centurion Miss, and also going up three wide is Wazowski. Plenty of pressure up front as my better half, the favourite, works to the lead. Ollie's Medal second, but cover's coming because Wazowski's out three wide working around the field. Then followed by our Willow, the inside Post Keg. Then we've got Hey Mickey just out of that pacer. He's Centurion Miss. On the inside goes Tambrose Tilly, opening quarter. Pretty solid 28 seconds. Back then is Eagle Watch, back third last. Second last, We Salute You. Back at the tail of the field is Did You Lose a Rooster. At the bell, the wrong odds on favourite on top, and that's my better half leads the way. In second place, the outside Wazowski. Third leaders back, our Willow. One out, one back, Ollie's Medal. Post Keg, three back, the inner. Four back, the inside, Tambrose Tilly. The outside, Centurion Miss. Then followed by Hey Mickey. 29.7 second quarter. Hey Mickey on the outside. They work down the back straight. On the peg line goes Alberio, then Eagle Watch. Back second last, We Salute You. Last of all, Did You Lose a Rooster. Down the back they work. My better half picking up, putting them down in bold fashion. Out by a solid length, now kicks away. In second place, the outside Wazowski's had enough. Around the outside comes Ollie's Medal, three wide, but under pressure at the same token. On the inside goes our Willow, third quarter. 28.5, getting off the inside post Keg, then followed out wider on the inside, I should say, Tambrose Tilly. Around behind him, Albira Eagle Watch, no racing room as they turn top of the straight, the favourite on front, and that's my better half leads, trying hard. Then in second place, our Willow, down the outside comes post Keg, and then followed by Tambrose Tilly, but it's going to be my better half. My better half flies home to win. Getting up for second from last, Did You Lose a Rooster, a good run, then Tambrose Tilly from post Keg, then we had our Willow, Eagle Watch, no luck. Alberio out wider came late in proceedings again, was We Salute You. Tambrose Tilly, if he didn't call it, then followed by Ollie's Medal, Centurion Miss, and last of all, Wazowski. My better half won $21. Gee, Did You Lose a Rooster? Was a good run from last at $7.60. And photo for third, the eight's right there, Tambrose Tilly, and just gets it ahead of the one post Keg. So it's 4, 5, 8 and 1. 4, 5, 8 and 1 after race number 4 in the program.

0: trying to find the eighth victory of its career. It's third run back from a spell here today. And Fighting Fair, $7.50 for Ed. They're at the side of the boxes and about to be loaded. Let's head there.
1: Here, Roger. Good support here for the Sonia Kempshaw Kennel, 7 into 460. Olling's 550, touched 850, back in a point to 750 as the starting signals there. Fighting Fair, specced 12 into 750. The big drifters rush for Baz. It's 550 out to 12. But Trizzler holds sway here for Tony Hoyland off box number one. Just about set. Green light is there. This is the fourth event from Grafton. First of the fifth grade heats. Ready? Racing, or Trizzler walked out. Beginning best was Roger. It will lead early. Getting up underneath them now was Trizzler. Around it was Fighting Fair. Next, Noah's Boy, Bing Bonus. The rest have all been inconvenienced here, out of play. Behind those was Rushforth, Baz and Fighting Fair, but at the straight and clear as Roger. Roger White on the track will get the prize here. Beats Trizzler. Third will go to Fighting Fair, Bing Bonus. Well back was Noah's Boy. Rushforth, Baz, Imogene Pass. It was put out of business, and I think we're missing one. I'll come back to that. 20 and even is the time.
0: And it's Roger number three. It was second line of betting there at the end at $4.80. Gets up for the victory. 4, 1, and 7. The numbers there, 4, 1, and 7. Rockhampton running over race number four. It's our next race for coverage. And camera shot doesn't show a great deal of action there. Hopefully all is A-OK. Let's have a look at the market for you. $1.55 about Dream Design, third on its last run, $1.45 to $1.55. And then you've got Ella Kung Fu at $3.70. It's in from $5. Picked up a win three starts back as the dogs come into view. A third after that and finished eighth on its last run. Hopefully it can turn that round. Wilma Flintstone, number five, $4.40 to $7. Second on its last tour. And Where's My Beer goes 15 out to $21. Liam's got the one to beat, 7, 8, and 4. Let's join him for the fourth.
2: Albeit a decent margin from the winner. Good record, box number one looks hard to beat. She should get every possible chance to lead here. Dream Design draws the one, plenty of room to move on the outside. There's not an abundance of early speed. I guess Wilma Flintstone up over the 5.10 again can go forward, but she'll get every possible chance to hold them out early, Dream Design. The one dog you don't want camped too close is the 7, Akila Kung Fu. He's having his first start here for the Suli camp. He's got plenty of experience. He's only won the 6 of 73. But he was a Masters winner at Q2 three starts ago. Very strong performance there. Hasn't had a great deal of luck since. The small field really brings him into play here. He went up silly odds this morning at $10. He came in around the $3 mark. He's just got back out late to $4. But he's certainly the value, Akila Kung Fu. If he's, I dare say, within four or five of Dream Design in the back straight, it'll be a good race from there. He is the strongest dog in the race for mine. So about to load them in for race number four, grade 5 and 6 over the 5.10, Dream Design. It looks an ideal race for her on paper. Just needs to find the front from the one, and she should be able to break them up a bit. And from there, we'll keep our eyes on the 7 to see how close he is in running. Race number four, Rockhampton. 5.10 metres though, run shorty from the inside, Dream Design. Plenty of room to the outside. Green light's on, they're ready. Racing, she went up with the lids a little, Dream Design. She's trying to scurry through in front of Where's My Beer and out wide Wilma Flintstone, and the favourite's been crossed again here. She might be in a bit of strife. Akila Kung Fu gets to fourth, only five off the leaders. Last of all, legal result, Wilma Flintstone leading but under sufferance. Where's My Beer, Dream Design, Akila Kung Fu's all over heels looking for a run, and five away, legal result, Wilma Flintstone kicking Dream Design. Here's Akila Kung Fu presenting to the inside. Akila Kung Fu hit the lead. Akila Kung Fu too strong for Wilma Flintstone, or Dream Design out wide in a photo. Legal result, close up fourth, and tiring Where's My Beer last in at around 30 and 10. Well, that race opened up once Dream Design couldn't hold the lead early, and Akila Kung Fu was the one you wanted to be on. 4.30 and $1.50. The 5 in second, Wilma Flintstone. The 1 back in third, Dream Design. 7 beats 5 and 1. Fourth in goes to number 8, legal result. If he didn't win, he would have been unlucky not to. He ran up right behind those leaders mid-race. He just couldn't get through it.
0: 7 Aquila Kung Fu, 4.30 and 1.50. Wilma Flintstone, number 5, $2.30 and 1. Dream Design, no third dividend. On their way to the boxes at Richmond, the favoured way there at $1.90 is looking to make it 3 wins from 4 starts here. 2 even to $1.90 for the 2. The 3, Our Chance, 2.30 to 2.60. And Peaky Grace, number 1, $9 out to 10. Gary's got the 2 on top to beat the 8 and the 4. Let's head there.
3: Into odds on at $1.90. All right, so the money

Double figures the rest. So Spec won a big odds here, number 9, Broadway Dollars. She's had 5 starts for the 1 maiden win over the 320, but she does walk out of a box. So anyway, they have Spec'd it. But the favourite, the one that beat Tom Trickery, he had a win and a second over the 400, and then he was able to win over the 520 here. That was 3 weeks ago. And he's had a nice little freshen up of 3 weeks back to the 401 here. If he gets any luck through that first corner, through in the first 100, he's a very strong dog. He'll certainly run over the top of the D's and clearly the one to beat. Number 8, Articulate. Very honest dog. She doesn't win many. She's got a lot of seconds, but she's always in the prize money. All right, they're all locked away. All in, green light. Lure Travels, we're all set. Race number 4, favourite in the 2. Ready. Racing nicely out was Perky Grays. Now Tom Trickery showing speed, picked it up quickly, drove through and found the lead into the back from Articulate. Working up the third, Perky Grays. They were followed by Broadway Baby. It went past Our Chance, Tap Out Tiffy, Senorita Ryan, and Zipping Zayetta. But Tom Trickery's open up on the corner, turn 6 in front of Perky Grays, Articulate, and Broadway Baby. And Tom Trickery had it won a long way out, beat Perky Grays. Third home was Articulate. Fourth up in the event is Broadway Baby in front of Our Chance, Tap Out Tiffy, Senorita Ride, and Zipping Zayetta, the tailender. And the time recorders, a quick run, 22 and 60. And time.

0: 6 on its last run. It's had 5 starts, 2 wins and 1 minor placing. Looking to improve on that here tonight. Silver Moon, number 3, 440 to 350. 4th on its last 2 runs, going down by 3 on its most recent. Jenny Dutton is in the market as well at $5.50, out from 440. Won its last at the queue over 600 as they hit the boxes. And Jimmy Legs, number 2, $6.50 from 460. So the market, in short, has been turned on its head. Pretty much all of them have moved position. John's gone a 5, 3, 8, and 2. Let's head there.
1: So the favourite Pilton View at $2.70. It's only had the 5 starts, Pilton View, for 2 wins. A winner here at the 600 going back on the 12th of April in a smart 34.88. So it's the last couple behind Evie Scarlet and Exquiential. Dropping back to the 0-3 win tonight, $2.60. Silver Moon has been having a crack at the 600 for a while now, yet to break through in 8 attempts, 2 seconds to its credit. Jenny Dutton, the last start winner here at 600 in 34.70, beating Scarborough Pest. And Jimmy Legs, not without an each-way chance, has had the 2 starts here at the 600 for 1/3. Coming into the first leg of the quaddy, race number 5, and there is the starting signal now, starting signal. And these runners are moving forward. Box 1 Photography, 0-3 win. Well, Michael is here tonight as they move forward. Maggie Song, Silver Moon, Pilton View and Zipping Dargan. Jimmy Legs, Cyclone Ranger, Smoke and Jill and Jenny Dutton. There's the green light. Race 5, the queue. 5, the favourite, Pilton View. Here's the lure. Racing Pilton View, second away, beating it out was Silver Moon. Up on the outside was Pilton View to challenge. Third was Maggie Song, Jimmy Legs. One around Smoke and Jill, Jenny Dutton to the inside. Last of all, Cyclone Ranger was Zipping Dargan. Running into the back, up goes Pilton View. Takes on Silver Moon and goes to the lead. 3 lengths away was Maggie Song, followed by Jimmy Legs, Jenny Dutton and Smoke and Jill off the back. Pilton View extends, race 5 in front over Silver Moon. Then Maggie Song, but it's all the favourite Pilton View. Comes away, wins by 7 lengths. Silver Moon, tight third, Smoke and Chill or Jenny.
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1: So this kicks off our quaddie, heat two of the Sunny Lodge fifth grade over the 350 metres. Winner of the first heat was Roger for Warren and Sonia Kempchel in 20-07, defeating Trisler and Fighting Fair. Where's the Boss is the favourite. What I thought was an open market. Where's the Boss is 230 to 240. There hasn't been a lot of betting action to speak of in this event. 250 to 360 Bull Mundy. Wobbly's 480, just tightening up to 440, so not a lot of support, but it is the one they've come for late. A little bit of late money for Let's Go Otto, which has tightened up $6 into $5. Nanita will head to rest at a $14 quote from box number 8. Where's the Boss of Fave? Been racing consistently. Hasn't cracked it for a win lately, but hasn't been beaten all that far either. Bull Mundy. Trial to Smart, 23-29-2 back at Casino. Wobbly resumes here. A winner of 8 over the journey and has run as quick as 1988. So the last of them being locked away. This kicks off our quaddie here from Grafton. Green light is there. We're set for a break. Race 5. Racing round the ridges away fairly. Beginning best was Let's Go Otto. Showing pace was Where's the Boss. Around them was Nanita into third. Behind those runners, getting back now was Round the Ridges. Phantom Bill well back as Bull Mundy. Wobbly's at the tail into the straight. Let's Go Otto's the leader, trying to gun it down as Where's the Boss. Nanita in the center. Let's Go Otto beats Where's the Boss. Nanita close up was Bull Mundy, next was Round the Ridges, followed by Wobbly always well back. Phantom Bill at the tail in 20 and 30. Let's Go Otto brings up a running double to the Kempchels. Let's Go Otto all the way here from box 6 will just cling on from Where's the Boss out wide. It'll be 6 defeating 5.
0: 6 and 5 will take the victory there. 6 and 5 going into the frame as we speak. Kalgoorlie, they're down at the start.
2: Michael Heaton is with the 3 here, so Brock looking for a double on today's program, and he's our favourite. He's hoping Jason Lee can salute for his second time in the saddle. Not too many runners remain. We'll hand you upstairs one last time this afternoon to Royce Newton to call us home.
3: 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The first event over the mile for season 2026 on the Goldfields. And your favourite is Montezuma at $3.50. 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So a host of chances as Captain Rogers goes forward. We saw a bit of a blowout in the previous race, Boab Boy, for Dave Smith and Braden Garth, gunning down Just Famous, the $1.34 favourite. Definitely adding some spice into the quaddy. It was pretty easy to find till then. Anyway, we've still got 4 or 5 to come forward. Racing on again next Sunday here at the KBRC. In fact, for the next 2 Sundays, we will be racing here at the Kalgoorlie Boulder Racing Club. There goes Space Academy into line. Winners today, Royal Guardian, Deeply Rooted, Jay Ashry, Stylin, Slippery Fish, Boab Boy in the previous. 4 winners for Peter Fernie, 1 for Brock Luthwaite, 1 for Dave Smith so far in the riding ranks. Holly Noddle with a double, likewise Tash and Rocky and Braden with 1 each. As Rivercrest Magic goes forward now with Peter Fernie locally. So we just await Just Sublime at $4.20 for Tash Faithful, looking for a treble today, and also a boo to come forward to Mac Hall, represented by a couple of runners here, a boo and at Space Academy. So Just Sublime takes the inside gate. Holly Noddle in the saddle today, which just leaves Abu to complete the line of 12. winner at the track previously, Matty Derrick in the saddle today. So a boot to join the line, and we're set for the RMW property. Stand by, a mile ahead of them. Favourite drawn centrally in Montezuma. And there's the signal, and the starter dispatched the field. Now Rivercrest Magic, one of the last to leave. Likewise with Northern Ivy. Pushing forward is Montezuma, the favourite early. And coming across with it as well is Please Mister. They were being followed by Military Action, who gets into a nice position. Likewise with Abu. West Coast Warrior just doing additional work on that first turn to find a position. Followed by Cocoon Bay in the clear in the turquoise. They were followed a further two lengths and to Just Sublime. High precision to the outside with Captain Rogers, a length and a half. Then next of all, we've got Northern Ivy, who's back there together with also Rivercrest Magic, and down on the inside, Space Academy's last. Eight lengths covers the field of 12. They're in the back straight with 900 metres to run. And it's Montezuma who strides together up front with Please Mister. They were followed by West Coast Warrior, who got across. Then we had next of all down on the inside, Military Action, followed by Cocoon Bay, a boot.

who was next. Just Sublime down on the inside, midfield, followed next of all to the outside, Rivercrest Magic. Further back in the field then to High Precision, followed next of all by Space Academy, and Captain Rogers is at the tail, 450 metres to run, and it's Montezuma who kicks it up a cog now. Opened up a length and a half on running second, please, Mister. Just Sublime coming through closer to the inside. They were followed by West Coast Warrior, Cocoon Bay. Further back then we have Rivercrest Magic together with also Northern Ivy, but it's Montezuma with a furlong to run. Look at Space Academy coming through on the inside. Montezuma in front. Space Academy coming with Just Sublime. It's Montezuma still doing it in front, and Montezuma goes on and wins the last. Second across the line, Space Academy. Third in Just Sublime. They were followed in by Military Action. They gap the rest. High Precision was next in, followed by West Coast Warrior, Northern Ivy, Captain Rogers. Well back then we had next in a Boo with Cocoon Bay, and then Please Mister, and one of the last was Rivercrest Magic. Montezuma, number three, drifted to the centre of the track. Space Academy saved the ground over on the inside, but Montezuma for Brock Luthwaite and up-and-coming apprentice Jason Lee, a 4-kilo claimer who's spending some time in W.

huge amount of early speed drawn to the outside. Bagara Killy and Serious Billy Flickin 50s not known for their early pace. He'll get every chance to lead these, and he'll be a strong chance. You'd have to think Mr. Williams from box number one with that early speed of his. He's drawn where he wants to be, box number one. Kulbu Kids had a one run back, is certainly capable of improving. I did give the two Bagara Killian a good chance. He won a Pathways 2 runs ago. That was a strong win, but effortless on the line. And then was fourth behind Out the Bottle here last Monday. The winner did go quick time there, and he ran 24.08 in finishing in fourth. That was in a straight fourth grade, so a little bit easier here tonight. Now, I think at around that $4.40 quote, he represents value, Bagara Killian. If he's just able to hold his position, stay up in front of two or three of them early, he'll be the strongest in the run home. First leg of the quaddie from Rockhampton tonight, and about to move them forward. 3.10, Mr. Williams. He does look the likely leader in a race that does look devoid of early speed, particularly to his immediate outside. We'll see what he can do, Mr. Williams, but he'll get every possible chance to lead these tonight, and he's drawn his favourite box. All locked in. Opening leg of the quaddie from Rockhampton. Green light on. Favourite the inside. Racing, Mr. Williams sprung quickly, straight to the front from Serious Billy. Bagara Killian's through to a very handy third. Four away, Flickin 50s, wider Kulbu Kid, dropping back at that point, Serious Billy. Custody in Calamity Corner. Mr. Williams in front, but the big danger, Bagara Killian's hunting for the inside. Not much room there for the moment. Six away, Kulbu Kid. Mr. Williams, Bagara Killian persisting. Bagara Killian, Mr. Williams, Bagara Killian. He straightened up near the line. He might have just got home from Mr. Williams. Third in Kulbu Kid. Fourth in Flickin 50, Serious Billy Custody in Calamity Corner in around 23.09. Has he got there on the inside? He will, Bagara Killian, or has he? Gee, Mr. Williams on the outside's put another lunge in late. That is very deceptive. That is awfully close to a dead heat, just having a look next door. I thought he might have got the nose out in time, but I reckon Mr. Williams has got his head down right where it counts, and that is close to a dead heat for mine. I don't know if they'll be able to separate those, and if there is a margin there, it's an absolute, I'm not even going to say pimple. 2 or 1, 1 or 2, and if they can be separated, I don't know if they will be able to. Kulbu Kid will get third, number 8. So one's going in the frame. 1 and 2, it's a dead heat. 1 and 2, a dead heat. There we go. 1 and 2, dead heat for race number 5 at Rockhampton. They couldn't be separated. 1 and 2, a dead heat. The 8 back in third. 1, 2 and 8. 23.92. Mr. Williams, Bagara Killian. Without a doubt, the 2 should have won. He's ended up with half a win. 1 and 2, dead heat. The 8 back in third after race number 5.

0: This one also over the mile. The 11 is the favourite way of going. Tried to tell ya. $1.22. $4.60 about the four here. Let's head to Matt.
1: Rightio, down behind the mobile Barry here for the running of race number 5 on the program. The Launceston Mile, $1.22 is Tried to Tell You, back from a little Nullarbor run where it wasn't disgraced. It was a good effort. They got home in quick time on that occasion. And Tried to Tell You, not disgraced, only being beaten 10 metres over in West Australia there in the Nullarbor. Back on the 24th of April behind Magnificent Storm. Got home pretty well at 54.6 last half. So it's the favourite, $1.22. Good money for the four, though, which has been

0: Mile. It's race 5 from Launceston. Good luck. Just about ready. Set and away they go. Showing speed, Magic Jones. She's all about love. Go together. Out three wide going forward is Glenn Liddell. They drive into the first turn. Then followed by Try the Tear. Got through the pack beautifully. Gets to fourth already. Then out wider goes Vanquish Stride. From Rock and a Hard Place, Southern Luck. Followed then by Gordon's Bay. Easing right back, Sabine. Ahead of that pacer is Stepping Stones. On the inside, maybe. Back there with it is the Shallows. Around the home turn they work. The front runner doing it well out in the lead, and that is She's All About Love took over the roller pace maker 27-6 the opening quarter. Part up second on the outside, Glenn Liddy Elvis. Well, the favourite got to a beautiful spot, one out and one back, Tried to Tell You. Behind the speed, Magic Joe, 1,000 metres left to go, followed by Southern Luck, Rocking a Hard Place, the running line. The outside then goes Gordon's Bay, through on the inside of Save Ground, Sabine, followed by Maybe. Then it is Stepping Stones, back there with the Shallows, and last the inside is Vanquish Stride. Out of the home straight they work at the 800 metre marker. He's All About Love on top, Freeze and Arnott, only a 31.9 the second quarter, so backed it off there. Going up again, Glenn Liddy Elvis, Tried the Tear, camped on the front runners, one out and one back. Magic Joe is also leaders back, followed then by Southern Luck, the outside Rock and a Hard Place, Sabine, Gordon's Bay maybe, followed then by Vanquish Stride, second last then goes the Shallows and Stepping Stones back at the tail. Off the back they work in the Launceston Mile, and doing it nicely in the lead is the front runner. She's All About Love, 28.5 the third quarter up to the home turn. But here comes Tried to Tell You. He moved up three wide. Hillier moved up, looked the front runner in the eye. She's All About Love as they turn and went straight on by. Tried to Tell You bursts away here in the Launceston Mile. Down the outside for season could be Magic Joe, but it's going to be all Tried to Tell You. He settled too close, bolted in. Tried to Tell You, Magic Joe, She's All About Love, maybe. From Sabine, who flew home in a flutter of a third, followed then home by maybe. Then we had Gordon's Bay, Stepping Stones, the Shallows, Rock and a Hard Place not far away, Southern Luck. Between paces was Glenn Liddy Elvis, and back of the tail was Vanquish Stride.
1: Big victory there for Rowan Hillier, wasn't it? $140 and $1 it's paid. Magic Joe, number three, $8 for second. We stand by for third. Sale race, six runners down at the start. Won't be long before they're locked and loaded. The favourite way, $1.85. Out from $1.75 is Lakeview Cindy. Four starts, three wins. They've all come back to back. It's looking to make it four straight in a row. Callista, $4.80 from $4.40 for it. Five starts, one win, which was its first start, and a minor placing, which was three starts back. Dr. Beyond, number four, $5 to $4.80, won its last trip around sale over the 5.10. Let's head to the track for race six.
2: Drawn off the track in recent starts. She's the equal second pick there now at $4.80, and is a definite chance off that inside draw. $4.20 out to five, back into $4.80 late here now, equal second pick. So they're at the start, favourite here, 185 the 7, equal second Alex here, 1 and 4 both at 480. $9 now for the 5. Apple Rose ran second last week, raced on pace behind Lakeview Cindy at box 5 and has the 5 again tonight. Two heat winners draw fairly similar tonight in the final. First leg of the quaddy went to Dr. Warren at around a $3 quote. Number two on your ticket in the first leg. Second leg coming up, the grade five final, and they're ready for action. Sepp racing, Callista Sepp nicely the inside, last out Poor Jerry, Lakeview Cindy back to last now. Callista leads them to the back from Poor Oakley, gets a lovely run up inside Callista and takes the lead. Through to third, Dr. Beyond, Apple Rose camps in behind those, Poor Jerry looking for runs between them. Lakeview Cindy winding up, she's six off the lead, just Jezebel and Vesta Bale back to last, but scooting away between turns, Poor Oakley opened up a very good lead. Dr. Beyond back to the inside is steaming home, Poor Oakley in front, Dr. Beyond's dived and it's close. Third Callista, then Poor Jerry with Lakeview Cindy, Apple Rose back with those Just Jezebel, Vesta Vale, Dr. Beyond of course was up in front of runners, and the run here is about 29.01, and this is a very close photo. Oh golly, heads up and down here. The inside runner is obscured. Poor Oakley, the outside, has got there. Number three has held on for Nikita Harris at last.

0: Barra at around $42.20.
1: Yeah, $48.40 in New South Wales, so a massive upset there. Three, four, and one. The next event from the Q, race number six, second leg of the Quadrella, first of the Daily Double, sees Red Dirt Road. Number two, 135 to 185 favourite weight. Second on its last two runs and a win prior to that, all over the 520 here. Brownlow, number three, 650 to 460 support there. Third on its last run, going down by 4.5 over the 520. And Shimmering Light, $8 to $6.50 for it. Finished fifth on its last run and did have a couple of good solid miners of third prior to that. John's gone 2, 3, 8, and 4. Here he is for the sixth.
2: Up since late March. So is Red Dirt Road for that matter. And other chances look to be Shimmering Light. It's been placed a last couple up the straight at Capella. Q1. I'll get it right in a moment. Q straight. Shimmering Light. So Red Dirt Road is $1.85, Brownlow $4.20, Shimmering Light $6.50, Voracious Fell at $9, Gypsy King at $12, Margaret's Angel $14, New Beginning $26, and Mainway at $51. I put them in 2, 3, 8, 4. Red Dirt Road in a Masters over 5.20. As the starting signal is now given, starting signal. 6th of 12 here tonight at the halfway point. As Gypsy King goes up with Brownlow, Mainway and Margaret's Angel. Red Dirt Road, Voracious Fell, New Beginning and Shimmering Light. Green light. Race 6 to Q, favourite 2, Red Dirt Road. Racing Red Dirt Road a touch slow to begin. The reserve Mainway won the start, driving through Brownlow and Voracious Fell and Margaret's Angel down the outside. Red Dirt Road out into the center of the track, hooks wide, check there, Shimmering Light towards the rear with Gypsy King down the back. On the inside, Brownlow just over Mainway. Coming at them was Margaret's Angel. In behind them, Voracious Fell. No Red Dirt Road as they come to the corner. Brownlow, Mainway sneaking away from Voracious Fell and Margaret's Angel. And it's Mainway. Mainway beat Voracious Fell, Margaret's Angel. Red Dirt Road got home behind them. Then came Brownlow in front of Gypsy King, Shimmering Light and New Beginning in around 29 and 9.
1: Main

What are we, a minute and a half, 15 off a jump here for the running of race 6, favoured way, 2.30's Quick Shot. It's gone $2.25 to $2.40, fourth on its last run, tipped on top by, no it's not, he's tipped into fourth by Liam. He's gone 4, 6, 8 and 7, 4, 6, 8 and 7. Daytona Beach is his top choice, 3.20 and steady at that. Third on its last run, that was at Rockhampton over the 4.07, went down by 2.5, but took a very similar length margin victory in its previous run there, and was two in a row for it. Then you go down to Miss Manau Dewey is at $4.40 from $6.50, sixth on its last tour and a couple of seconds prior to that as well.

prior in 23, 63 and 69. Now, I thought he could run a good race tonight, Daytona Beach from the four. He's into 310 and closing the gap all the time on Quickshot, who's an easing favourite at 260. Miss Matadu ran well in the recent 4th and 5th grade Dinky Dye series over the Cup Carnival. Couple of placings in the heat and semi. Midfield in the final, given a freshen up since. I think if there is some value, it's the 8 Astro Lee. He just doesn't know how to run a bad race, and he does have a good record from Box 8. He'll just keep winding up all day, Astro Lee. And he's drawn to get a decent enough run early because Quickshot will head towards the inside from box number 7. He should get left alone out there. He's probably getting out to a silly price now at $15. So at the boxes for race number 6, and they'll move them up shortly. 270 now, Quickshot. Every look at the board and he continues to drift. Now 280. 320 Daytona Beach, and Miss Manadu now 380. She's been the best back late, Miss Manadu. $6 now, 380 for race number 6 at Rockhampton. Moving them in, second leg of the quaddie tonight. Dead heat in race number 5. Mr. Williams and Bagara Killian couldn't be separated. A dead heat in the previous. Four they go for race 6. Miss Manadu last to be locked in. Green lights on. Set for a start, easing favourite Quickshot. Good money for the 6. They're ready. Racing. Quickshot out wide began okay. Better speed Daytona Beach though. Spears to the lead. Railing through Rachel Sparkles. They bunch behind this leader. Getting the second now. Quickshot. Third is Slick Ram and around the outside Astro Lee. Then comes Rachel Sparkles Jaggery. Miss Manadu's back last, but Daytona Beach is 8 in front. Closing in Quickshot. Then comes Astro Lee and Jaggery, but clear Daytona Beach. Daytona Beach too good. Quickshot second. Astro Lee third. Jaggery fourth. No luck Miss Manadu. Rachel Sparkles last in Slick Ram. Gallop around 23.60. Another winner for Kelly Surley tonight.

0: 3:10 now, Aileen Shine. So 3:30 a moment ago, 3:10 now. That seems to be where the money's going for Aileen Shine, number four. He's a four-time winner out of box. So, in fact, four-time winner overall. He has won out of the box four in the past, Aileen Shine. But very difficult race, this one. If you like something, stick with it. They've all got a chance here. It's as simple as that. They've all got a very good chance of winning this. It's very even, evenly graded race, this one. And they are about to get ready at the boxes. So Aileen Shine now $3. So continued support. Love Shine at $3.50 and $3.90 Tenacious Design. Yeah, a bit of money around for the seven. Zipping Fontana, $6.50 down to $5.50 late. So a few hopes here. Second last on the program. They're about to box in. So Aileen Shine, $3.50 this morning, was $3.30 about 3 minutes ago. Now $3.10. $3.40 Love Shine. That's the one I've selected. Didn't think there was a lot between many of these, though. Last one loading. Green lights activated. Lewis starts its journey now for race nine. Favourite the four. They're ready. Racing. Aileen Shine hopped out well there. Found the rail first. Tackled by Held for Ransom, though. And Held for Ransom now takes it from Aileen Shine. Five lengths to Time of Design. Love Shine back to fourth from Zipping Fontana and Tenacious Design. The leader swung wide, Held for Ransom. Gives Aileen Shine a chance, but Held for Ransom is doing it well here. And Held for Ransom defeats Aileen Shine. Time of Design, I think, clung on for third. Just from Love Shine. A gap to Tenacious Design. And Zipping Fontana last home.
1: And it was Held for Ransom at $7.30 and $3.50 taking the victory there. Four gets second at $2.10 and we stand by for a third. It should won't be too far away. It's going to be the 10 and the 1 in fourth. There you go. The 5 picks up the fifth victory of its career at its 26th start here tonight. Richmond, they're heading off to the start now for the running of race 6 on the program. The favourite's very short. It sits there at $1.30. Absconding opened up at $1.35 and has tightened. Three starts, two wins, one minor threat. It's on a hat trick tonight as well. Its worst performance was its debut, where it only could manage a second, believe it or not, going down by three. And since then, it's just been daylight behind it. Daltry, number two, at $4.40 to $5. Gold Stratus is $13 to $10, the first of the double quotas. Arriving at the start, let's take it to Gary.
2: For the running of race number six, and $1.30 absconding. They took the shorts, $1.35 in the $1.25. Just getting back to $1.30, so the big punters were happy to step in at the shorts. Look, he's clearly the one to beat. He only had the three starts. He made his debut 4 weeks ago up the straight here at Richmond. He was a certain he beat and got knocked around, and for a young dog, he still was able to find the line. He then came back the following week and won as expected, ran 17.55, and then he went around the circle for the first time here 9 days ago. Had a similar draw, didn't begin that well, but got himself into a good position out of the first quarter and went on to win comfortably in a very quick 18.09. Got a lot of ability, this dog. He's a hard chaser, he's been well educated, beautifully bred Tommy Shelby out of Yuko Girl, and only bad luck would stop him. Number two, Dorktree, $4.20 out the $5. Just ticks back a bit, the $4.80 now. He's had the three starts here for a win and 2 seconds. He's doing nothing wrong. He chased Absconding home last week from a wide draw, so he probably goes close to getting the Quinella again. Number three, Golden Status. Bit of money for it. 16's in the $9.50 now. Having its first run over the 300, been well beaten over the 400 here the last three since winning at Gosford over the 400 in pretty handy time. All right, so runners have arrived at the boxes. Race six. For second leg of the quaddie, the first leg the previous, won by the favourite six, Creeping Choice, leading all the way. All right, so over they go. So $1.35 Absconding. $4.80 now for Poultry, and Golden Status just gets back to $10, but there has been some support for him. Collars and leads off. The runners are about to be locked away. Tap Out Bow, number eight. Interesting little runner. His form tapered off back in October, and he's had a long break from racing. He trialled here last week at 18.14, which was a pretty decent sort of trial. So he's a big dog, 36 kilos. So he's an interesting return. He's won two or three here. So he should run a forward race based on that trial. All right, second line going forward, and we're just about right. So the running of race number six, and they're all in. Green light, Leeward travels, we are all set. Favourite in the five. This is race six. Ready. And racing, absconding second, the go, and now outpaces both Golden Status and All on Kylie, the go to the lead. Out wide there was Tap Out Bow. They'll follow next in by Daughtry. Well back in the field was Zipping Ramsey out the back. Golden Status, call us right, but in the straight, absconding's put a gap in him. All on Kylie holds second, but absconding blitz him. All on Kylie second, third. It's a three-way go. Daughtry, Zipping Ramsey, the prominent two on the inside, Tap Out Row. They'll follow by Tap Out Bow. A long break in the field, Golden Status and Callers Rogue the last couple, and the time, wow, it's a scorching run, 17 and 89, which is not far off the track record.
1: 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Heading off to sales.

0: start 50 tonight is Wiggabon. Kisses for me for Jeff Crawford. 370 into 260, back to 330. Another idea for John Corman. 420 out to $6, back to 480. Tahitian Girl, 480 out to 7, back to 650. And then it's Kenya Kelsey at 16, Mossy Boots 16, Razor Tack at 18, Oxley Charm at 21. I put them in 3186. I went with Kisses for Me on top. Did score here two starts ago on a smart 2970, defeating Carly. As I mentioned, Wiggalon lining up for start 50 tonight. A winner here three starts ago in 30.09 has been placed again since up the straight at Capellabar and over this journey. The third pick, Another Idea at $4.80, has been placed third here at its last start behind the smart Boom Boom Ranger. Starting signal given now for race number 7, and they're going forward. Wiggalon, Kisses for Me, Mossy Boots, Razor Tack. Second line is in, green light on. Race 7, the queue. They're ready, set. Away now, Wiggalon began well with Kenya Kelsey, missing it was Kisses for Me. Oxley Charm down the outside, checked out of it, Mossy Boots. Around the first turn, Wiggalon railed through to lead by 2.5, Kenya Kelsey through to third, Oxley Charm, followed by Another Idea. Kisses for Me making ground to midfield. Razor Tack, Mossy Boots and Tahitian Girl. But Wiggalon off and gone down the side. Five clear, Another Idea runs on, then Kenya Kelsey, but Wiggalon clear at start 50. Wiggalon brings up a win to beat Kisses for Me late. Another Idea followed by Kenya Kelsey, Tahitian Girl, followed by Oxley Charm, Mossy Boots, Razor Tack in around 29 and 9.
1: One at Wiggalon, 220.

0: favoured way here is the one Winsome Bella. $2.30. Let's take you to Matt.
1: Rightio, down behind the Mobile Barry here for the running of race number 6 on the program. And the race favourite is number 1, and that being Winsome Bella. We only had the one run here in Tasmania for a third last time on the track behind I See A Moor, who won that race quite convincingly. It went out one back, battled away, beaten a reasonable way, but again, it's not an overly strong field here. Number 8, Gobsmack, was a very impressive winner last time out. Got through on the pegs to win and had a good second of the start prior. So with the right type of run, Gobsmack certainly right in this race at 4.40. Number 2, What A Woman, is better than its last few starts do suggest. So we expect a bit of improvement to come shortly from What A Woman. Rowan Hillier takes the drive tonight. Cincinnati is a speedy type. It's at $8. And number 6, Aurora Reason, is the winner of 8 races. A lot better than his most recent form does suggest. And wasn't that far away behind Mickey Sands and Modern Jive last time out. He's not without some chance around the $9 quote. And then we go out to number 7, Modern Jive, who can sprint home very quickly sometimes with a good second, two runs ago on the track behind Mickey Sands. It's a $12 chance. It's a fairly open race. I wouldn't be rushing into the 2.30 Winsome Bella, but it may just be its race though. Moving up for race number 6 on the program, the Victory Images Photography Stakes. Winsome Bella, the 2.30 favourite. 4.40, Gobsmacked. 6.50, What A Woman. Mobile heads into the back straight. Just about ready. Set and away they go. Fast Away was Away Game, who came out running. Winsome Bella away pretty well, but couldn't hold Away Game, who leads. Winsome Bella up to second, then followed by Cincinnati, who's third. Three back the inside, Gobsmack, just wants to overrace a dash there. Around the outside goes What A Woman, who makes a move around them at the 400 metre marker. Then followed by One of the Lads. On the inside is Are You Watching This? Between paces goes Modern Jive and Raw Reason race wide and goes back to the tail. Into the home straight they work. The opening quarter comes up now, the 1200 metre marker in 31.04. Strolling down the home straight to receive the bell lap. And the front runner is Away Game for Ryan Backhouse. In second place, the outside What A Woman keeps a bit of pressure on the front runner. One out, one back, Cincinnati. Winsome Bella had a good sit behind the speed. Gobsmack three back the inside, turning out of the home straight. Followed then by One of the Lads for Gareth Rattray out of the home straight. They work on the peg line and four back on the inside. Are You Watching This? Then Modern Jive and Aurora Reason at the tail. At the 800, 30.7 second quarter. The front runner in front, Away Game, leading by a metre. In second place, the outside What A Woman. Third, the inside, the race favourites at a cushy run. That's Winsome Bella. The outside, then Cincinnati. Down the back, they charge with Gobsmack, bowed away. Three back, the inside. Then One of the Lads, the running line. Are You Watching This? Modern Jive, Aurora Reason. Off the back towards the 400 metre mark, they stride. Away Game narrowly leads the field. Third quarter, 28.8. In second place, the outside What A Woman. Winsome Bella bolting behind them as they, from well back, Modern Jive starts to wind up. Aurora Reason, the widest runner. Then Are You Watching This? Still no run. Winsome Bella, as Cincinnati comes up three wide. Away Game in front. Cincinnati going up to it though. Down the outside comes Modern Jive, the one finishing on, and Aurora Reason late. 100 metres left to go though. Modern Jive in front. Aurora Reason coming late, but Modern Jive's night tonight. Modern Jive, Aurora Reason, Cincinnati, then followed home by Winsome Bella. Next one home was One of the Lads. Then Are You Watching This? Gobsmacked. Then we had Away Game, and back at the tail, What A Woman. Loves the mile trip.

0: Stacey's Elvis at $1.85, all the rage in from $2. Apollo Sun, $3.60 to $4. And Farmall Rogue at the $5 quote. It's the favourites finished second on its last three runs, tipped on top by Liam. 5, 1, 2, 3. Let's head there.
1: He was an odds-on favourite there. He went 23.81 in defeat. He went 23.71 two starts ago. So his running time's good enough to win a Masters. Surely his day will come shortly. Hopefully, might be tonight. For favourite putters, $1.85 for the 5. Apollo Sun at $4. Does need luck early, not known for its early speed. We know Farmall Rogue has the pace. He wasn't able to lead last time out, Farmall Rogue, but generally he'll lead these for fun. So anything drawn inside has got to be mindful, but the 3 will be trying to carve across early. It just depends on who can stay in touch with Farmall Rogue, because he does get awfully tired. We've seen him set up big leads of 6, 7, 8 lengths and still get run down. I think Daisy's Elvis will be hard to beat. And if he does win, Kelly Sooley's already got a treble. It'll be win number 4 if the favourite can get home. Green lights on. They're ready. Racing. Favourite Daisy's Elvis midfield away as expected. Farmall Rogue will lead clearly by 3. Zipping Olsen through to second. Around them, Twisted U. Leaders bunch up a little bit behind Farmall Rogue. Getting through Apollo Sun's going to be a danger. Daisy's Elvis got strung up in traffic. Velocity Risk, Caras Fonzie. Webleck Whisper, Farmall Rogue in front. There's one danger. It's a big danger. It's Apollo Sun. He got to the front. There's 4 for Sooley. Apollo Sun for Farmall Rogue and Daisy's Elvis for third. Back and forth then. We'll be along the inside. Is Fonzie, then Velocity Risk and Zipping Olsen. Twisted U, Webleck Whisper. Gallop around 23-8 to Apollo Sun.
0: Picks up its ninth victory, 460, 160 this time. Farmall Rogue, $1.70. And Daisy's Elvis finishes in third at $1.10. 2, 3, 5, the numbers there. Heading back to Darwin, where you've got a $2.60 favourite in Mermaid Shimmer. 2.10 it opened up. It's on the drift. Fifth on its last run, a second prior to that here at Darwin over the 3.83. Territory Tough, number 4, 4.60, comes into 3.60. Fifth on its last run, but it did have back-to-back wins prior to that. Miss Shylock at $4.40 from $5. Finished third at Darwin on its last, but beaten by 6. And Lucy's Chance, $4.40. And it opened up at that quote. It's been pretty steady in betting right across the afternoon. The selections, Craig's gone 4, 1, 3 and 6 here. 4, 1, 3 and 6. They're arriving at the start. Let's take you to Darwin.
2: It's at 104 starts at the track and distance. So it's been around a while, Mermaid Shimmer. She has 104 starts at this 383 metre trip. She's had 16 wins, 19 seconds and 24 thirds. 124 starts altogether, Mermaid Shimmer. So she's pretty honest and from box one here, the right sort of race. This fourth and fifth grade maiden affair should give it a good shake. I've gone with 4 Territory Tough in, I thought, was a pretty tricky race. Miss Shylock's there, 440. Support for 6, Lucy's Chance at the 440 for this, the second on the card. And saw a nice one in the first, Extra Pineapple on Debut, leaning some nice bets. This one's a little bit open. So, yeah, selections here for 1, 3, 6, late mail 1. With respect to the 3 there from the late mail. So, Mermaid Shimmer is your favourite for Adam Poulter. Newcomer here, our girl Frankie, been doing its work out of Casino. Having its first run tonight. Its last run was back on the 21st of April. There's a bit of fitness there. Trained by young Cody Still, one of our up-and-coming trainers. As they're loading in nicely, it's a $19 chance for Cody. Good luck to her. She'll have Empress Tilly in the Golden Muzzle final tonight. Getting a couple of grounds under her wing there. So they're just about set here. Now the evens are coming in, taking their spots now. Territory Man, Territory Tough join the line with Lucy's Chance and Our Girl Frankie. 383, favourite in 1, Mermaid Shimmer. Green light on, lure in motion for the second. Good betting race. Mermaid Shimmer, though, the favourite, draws inside, set away. Jumps well, Mermaid Shimmer, gets an early look into turn 1, but Lucy's Chance worked a second, but Mermaid Shimmer leads. Our Girl Frankie went the third, and then they get away, then settling down from Miss Shylock, a gap in the field then to Territory Tough. A long way back before the turn then was Mahogany Drive, another one back there with a Judiciary, but into the straight along the inside, Mermaid Shimmer continues to punch on, and Mermaid Shimmer beat Our Girl Frankie, who ran well, getting up the third, Lucy's Chance. Well backed into Miss Shylock territory. Tough Mahogany, Drive Judiciary.

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1: Mermaid Shimmer, number one, is going to pay $5.60, $1.38. Our Girl Frankie, $4.20, and six. Lucy's Chance at $1.60. Murray Bridge Race 10's next up. A short price favourite at $1.80 is Adhana Martina. It's opened up at $2.10. Continues to tighten. Won its last start, and that was out of box 5 by 3 over the 5.30. Our Beaver number 7, $2.10 to $2.30. Third on its last run, but did have back-to-back wins at Gawler prior to that. And Miss Lucy, $6.50 to $7, finished fifth on its last tour. Runners are moving over behind the boxes for the running of the 10th and final event. As we take it to Tim, we thank him very much for his efforts. He's gone 7 to beat 2, 5 and 4.
2: And Hannah Martina comes here first time over the track and distance. She has performed well over the 4.55 here. And our Beaver, he comes here first time as well over the track and distance. Draws off the track a little bit, but he's won from the pink a couple of times, our Beaver. And with the vacant box outside him, I thought he was the way to go. And Hannah Martina is still the favourite, however. And you're looking at a price of $1.80 compared to our Beaver at $2.20. Not much between this pair. Miss Lucy, number 5 at $7.50. And then Adhana Layla at $51 and Adhana Lulu at $41. So they're about to come in. About to come in now for race number 10 here tonight from Murray Bridge. Just about ready to run here. Final event tonight. Greyhound racing tomorrow night at Angle Park. That's our venue in South Australia. Favourite here, Adhana Martina, $2.20 this morning into $1.90, and our Beaver, $2.30 into $2.20. They clearly dominate this pair. And they're just about ready here for the final time tonight. The heats of the Murray Bridge Cup here next Sunday night. Should be a good night's Greyhound racing. Green lights on, set to go. Favourite Adhana Martina, they're ready. Set now, racing, and Hannah Martina slow to move, and Al Beaver's going to take advantage of that and whiz down from the outside and lead from Miss Lucy. Third placing is Adhana Layla. Fourth is Adhana Martina with a work to do, and two lengths to Adhana Lulu, but Al Beaver now strode clear, put up 4-5 on them in a heartbeat. Miss Lucy in second, third Adhana Layla. Adhana Martina's making some ground, but as they straighten up, Al Beaver's got a commanding lead with 75 metres to go. It's holding on from Miss Lucy, and Al Beaver's going to defeat Miss Lucy and Adhana Martina third, fourth Adhana Lulu, and last in Adhana Layla. So Al Beaver wins the last tier, number 7. Too strong for them now. Just was able to take advantage of the favourite missing the kick. Got to the lead a long way out, but he just kept on grinding home. 5 Miss Lucy's tried hard in second. And Adhana Martina.
1: And there you have it, Al Beaver, number 7, $2.50 and $1.20 takes out the last 5, Miss Lucy, $2.50, and the 2 at no third dividend. Richmond, they are box bound, the 2 Summer Dream, it's the $2.30 favourite way here. Busy Man, number 1, has support at $4.40, same for the 6, maybe next week. $5. The only other runner underneath the double quotes, the 8, it's at $7. The runners are approaching the boxes. Third, they get the Quadrella here tonight. Let's take you to Gary for the call.
3: Still got about a minute left to make investments. So 2.30 Summer Dream getting in from 2.60. It's been a slow, firmer Summer Dream, and it's the one that has Titan. Busy Man's now out to 4.40 from 3.90. Maybe next week. Can I make to the favourite easy? 3.70 to 5. And a little money just continue to come for number 8 Infinite Stratham, $9 into $7. So he's had 3 runs back from a spell for 2 wins, Bulleye and Richmond. Just out of play at Bulleye last start after missing the kick. So I can see why the money's come for him. Just got to stick with Summer Dream. A really good record here. On speed runner, tumble at Nowra last start. Probably overlooked that. She'll be right for this. And she can run time here. She continues to break the 18 seconds. Busy Man will get the perfect run in transit off the 1. Maybe next week. Oh, he's always in the Quinella here. You can't leave him out in the 6. And it's hard to believe that Stephen Weatherapp's double figure odds, and I haven't put him in the top 4. He's won 17 here. A brilliant chaser. This is just a great race. My Friend Beck, number 3, $11, back to its brilliant form here last start. They'll run some time, you would think, and they're going to fly. All in, green light, best race of the night, race 7. Summer Dream favourite in the 2. Ready. Racing. Gee, it was a straight line out. Summer Dream's

Playing for speed by Busy Man, getting across Infinite Stratton, the second, Summer Dream third, then maybe next week Stephen Weatherup, dropping back sharply, Summer Dream, Sign Action, Grid Girl, My Friend Beg, Busy Man heads up in front, the danger, maybe next week, Busy Man grabbed by maybe next week, got up and beat Busy Man, Infinite Stratton's run third, fourth home in the event, Grid Girl from Stephen Weatherup, now followed by My Friend Beg, Sign Action and Summer Dream after losing ground rapidly mid-race, was the tail ender and the time of 18:08. Number six, maybe next.

0: away at 260 as My Name's Eden. Opened up at $2.10, drift slightly. Coles gone 7 to beat 8, 6 and 3. 7 to beat 8, 6 and 3. To be alive in the quadrilla, 2 in the first leg, 3 in the second and 2 in the third. If you're still alive, good luck. Let's head there.
1: For 3, Poor Zenith. Righto, Grant, yes, wherever you're tuning in, I wish you all the best if you're still alive, because the short way home here with the 7, My Name's Eden, is $8,126. Very best of luck to you. Live units with all runners, 2, 3, 2 to be alive. $3 winner first leg, $42 winner the second leg, $16 winner the third leg. So it comes down to the last leg of the quad tonight. BSG Australia mixed 4-5 stake over the 5, 10 metres. My Name's Eden at 260, the favourite. It's got out from an odds-on quote there. $3, Dr. Leviates had support. $4.60 into 3 is trimming up. Dr. Babbitt's kept safe in the market from out wide. Starter has them, light on, ready to go. Race 8, they're set. Ready. And racing 2. Last out, My Name's Eden, Dr. Babbitt. They'll course round them. Jumbuck Bayer leads tonight. Away quickly there was Poor Zenith getting to second up the back. And Dr. Leviate's nice and handy through that top turn. My Name's Eden's rushing through, goes for an inside run. 2 or 3, Dr. Babbitt. Similar gap in the race then to Dr. Paris. Back with Dr. Exclaim. And out to the tail end was Warrior Ethan. Coming up to the turn though and slipping away, Dr. Leviate with that mid-race pace. It's got it won. Dr. Babbitt out when it's all over. Dr. Leviate by 5 to Dr. Babbitt, 3rd Dr. Paris, and 4th Dr. Exclaim. Back behind those, Poor Zenith, also Warrior Ethan back with Jumbuck Bayer, and My Name's Eden was back with those two. The run, 28.73.
0: Dr. Leviate gets home at 390 and 104, and if you got that 8,000 plus quality there, put your hand up, it's your shout. 390 and 104, 8 Dr. Babette at $1.90 and Dr. Paris number 5 at $5.90, 6, 8 and 5, 6, 8 and 5.

0: It's the favourite way of going. Opened up at that quote. It's been pretty steady. Fourth two starts back, and that's the only blemish as far back as the eye can see. 32 starts, 20 wins, 7 minor placings. Not bad, is it? And it's a very short price favourite compared to Shorty Boy, number 8, $6.50 to from $4.80 to $6.50. And Chazelle, number 5, is $10 to $8.50. Runners approaching the boxes for the running of the 8th. This is the final leg of the Quadrella here. And I dare say a few people have taken the 2 as a standout. Mark's tipped it on top, 2, 5, 7 and 1. Let's head to him.
1: At the boxes for race number 8. Yes, I certainly think so, Boydo. Federal player. He's had the one look here. Found a little bit of trouble early and found it hard to get in the race when he finished fourth here. Not beaten all that far behind Wagtail Whisper, 1 3/4 lengths. Then went back to his stomping ground of the Gardens where he dominated there, as he does, in 22.93. And he goes around as a short price favourite. Jason McKay preparing him for an assault on the Thunderbolt, no doubt. And he's following a proven path, the likes of Vamoose, who won the Thunderbolt a few years ago. Vamoose was up here having several runs prior to the series. And Jason doing the same with Federal Player here. Shorty Boy on the second line at $6.750. Sheezel heads the rest. All locked away. Set for a break, race 8. Racing, Rob L. Clyde fairly away. Beginning best was Sheezel out wide. Punching through was Federal Player along the fence. It'll go with Sheezel early. Third around them, annihilating Shorty Boy. Cookie Man back to the rear. Rob L. Clyde a match in two. Railing through Federal Player. Skip clear of Sheezel who tries to rally. Federal Player clear. Federal Player too good. Beat Sheezel. Grabbing third Shorty Boy from Cookie Man. Next was Rob L. Clyde. Annihilating the last one in 19.80.
0: Two gets it at the short quote, 130, 130 in the end, 5 second at 160 and 8, no third dividend. The 8th event at...

0: And Rooster Jazz, number 7 at $6-8. You mentioned about some tough ones, tough races where punters couldn't work out the favourite. I've looked ahead to the next. Still Bolton's got Britain on fire. He's got a couple of good chances here tonight, the Bolton Kennel. And his 7 in the next is $1.10. 34 starts, 24 wins and 6 minors. Can't wait for the running of that. This one a little bit tougher, though, if you're trying to find a winner. Let's head to the track and see how it plays.
1: If it can get the good start there in the inside boxes, Tardy, I think, can get across. Certainly in the mix for sure, Rooster Jazz. But runners moving over now. Infamous draws inside, Chronic. We'll have box 2. It's another greyhound that just needs to get that clean start. It's coming back from 383 metre runs. It did win over this trip 4 starts back. Went 18-21. That'll go close here. Zombie Boss Cheese Mick in the middle of the line. Cheese Mick scoring at good odds last start. That was back on Wednesday, was it? Last Sunday night. Big win. Rooster Jazz and Silversmith draw the outside. So last look, 261 Infamous, 282 Chronic, 4 Zombie Boss at the 357, Rooster Jazz 850 under doubles. Green light on, Lurie Motion for the third. Favourite in 1, Infamous, set away. Jump well, Infamous, with Chronic, and they get out in the early stages. Zombie Boss is right there to apply pressure, and then getting off those Rooster Jazz, Cheese Mick and Silversmith going to the lead. Chronic trying to get up onto the inside was Infamous, and Zombie Boss 3 deep puts in the middle. Chronic, Infamous the inside, late on the outside Zombie Boss, but Infamous kicked through and won. Infamous beat Chronic, Zombie Boss, and close up Rooster Jazz. Gap in the field then, Cheese Mick, last one home, Silversmith.
0: Infamous, $2.90 and $1.60. Chronic gets second, the two, $1.80 and 4. Zombie Boss. Interesting, I in the lead up to that race, I was telling you punters struggling to work out the order. Well, they nailed that. That is betting order, 1-2-4. So well done. Well done, punters. Let's see how you go in the next. Big short prize favourite for Still Bolton. We'll see how that plays. Lonnie, race 7 on the program, $1.90 about, like you for a reason. It's $2.30 to $1.90. Won its last, that was its second victory. It was fresh up after 174 days away from the track. Came to Hobart, won by 5.2. Amelia's Jewel, number 2, second line of betting at $2.50, out from $1.95. And Zoe Ella at $6, out to $6.50. Let's head to Matt for the running of the 7th.
2: Jewel's gone the other way, 195 out to 230, so good money for the 4. Emilia's Jewel's gone the other way, and then we go out to the 3, Zoe Ella at $6.50. High Believer at $26 on the outside of the field, Soho Tuxedo at $41. Like You for a Reason was very, very impressive first up from a spell. Went fairly slow early doors, still got home in 57.3 for a 2.2 mile rate. First up from a spell, Barbershop sat outside it. Barbershop's a very, very smart horse from the Heath Woods stable. And it came out last week in the Freckless form because it won and won easily other week at Hobart. So Like You for a Reason, very nice three-year-old colt. Had a lot of ability as a two-year-old. A few things obviously went wrong. Had a long, lengthy spell out since November. Its first up run and win was good. Its trials have been good and looks pretty hard to beat for mine. Amelia's Jewel, though, certainly no slouch. Won at Melton back in March. Was unplaced its first run here in the state where a few things didn't go right. They went a lot better last time, defeating Fancy Nother and Quid Zali led most of the way. So they are the two in the market, but the 4 has singled out now to be the clear favourite in Like You for a Reason. Like You for a Reason, now the clear favourite, $1.65. Emilia's Jewel adds a $2.60. $7 Zoe Ella, who was second last time behind Just Like a Dream and won at Hobart 3 runs ago. It's at $7. $31 High Believer, who's been trolling okay. And Soho Tuxedo, the outsider, at $51. Mobile Barrier underway here for the Bottle Old Hadspin pace for Stewie Pruitt and the team there at the Bottle Old Hadspin. Moving up, $1.65, Like You for a Reason, the best back late, in from the even money, or $4.40 earlier today, was a good price if you got it. Into $2.50, now into $1.65. $2.60 for the second pick in the race, Amelia's Jewel, with the Dawn off stable already having a winner for the evening. Just about.

Set. Starter says go and away. Emilia's duel began fast off the inside. Up to second, Zoella, then followed by Like You For A Reason, who's third but left outside the leader. Next one is Soho Tuxedo, and back of the tail is High Believer. That's the order this time, and Emilia's duel in front dictates the speed of the race to suit herself, leading the way. In second place, Zoella. Third, Like You For A Reason, then followed by Soho Tuxedo, and last of all is High Believer. Into the home straight they come. Not out to break any records early doors here. 30.8 the opening quarter. And Emilia's duel on top. In second place is Zoella. Third then Like You For A Reason, followed by Soho Tuxedo and High Believer back at the tail. 1,000 metres left to run, and the front runner is Emilia's duel for Mark Yole. Going along nicely in the lead. In second place, Zoella. Third then Like You For A Reason, all in single file still, followed then by Soho Tuxedo, and High Believer is last of all. The leader's got a good run thus far, Emilia's duel. Second quarter comes up, only 32.3, and it's on top. In second place, Zoella. Third then, Like You For A Reason, as it starts to first off the inside, it's actually Zoella, moves up a lot to go out after Emilia's duel, getting to third, Like You For A Reason. Then Soho Tuxedo and High Believer. Along the back they work, Emilia's duel leads the neck. In second place, the outside Zoella goes up to it. In third position, Like You For A Reason, then Soho Tuxedo and High Believer. Third quarter comes up now, the 429.1 heads about to turn for home. Zoella moved up on the outside of Amelia's duel, and about to come out three wide. Every chance, Like You For A Reason, Soho Tuxedo, High Believer, they straighten up now, in for the fight. Amelia's duel, the outside Zoella, now Like You For Reasons comes out three wide. Zoella just in front, Like You For A Reason coming over the top of Amelia's duel, fighting back. Like You For A Reason moved up on the outside, and Like You For A Reason, we do. Like You For A Reason gets home, beats Amelia's duel and Zoella, then followed by Soho Tuxedo, and last of all, High Believer, home in 27.9. Mile rate was 2:02.1. Number four.

0: here. It's drawn the six. Daddy Cool in for another big run. You'd expect $3.30 about the eight. Ground Control. Let's head to Kyle.
1: 5 metres first up from box eight and then went to Terrelgan and won over the 4.25 at the opening fixture there. So it's fresh into tonight's run and is $3.40 into three, got back out to $3.30. So it's out to near its opening quote now. 5.50, Poor Pasadena's in a point. Model of consistency at the track and distance, 15 goes for five wins and eight minors. And outside of those runners, we're getting out to around $9 Thunder Rose, who's more than double its opening quote. Dr. Hopper, 10 out to 19, back into $18, the next best. So they're over at the start here, race nine. Right on start time. Quaddie tonight, 2, 3, 2, and 6, paid upwards of $12,000. Good finish to the weekend, or start to the week, whichever way you look at it, for those that were amongst that. Moving in now for race nine, Daddy Cool remains the favourite. Ground Control has given a chance in the event, and Poor Pasadena has trimmed up a point or so there into third pick. Almost right. Start coming up now, race nine, free for all. They're ready to go. Set. Racing, Ground Control began well. Daddy Cool goes through underneath at early stages and away fast to Keen Asari across. Here comes Daddy Cool and Ground Control three deep. Poor Pasadena getting through. Ort gets tight and Poor Pasadena surged through on the inside. Dr. Hopper goes with it and Thunder Rose gets a run up on the fence. Eagle Bread back behind those turning. Poor Pasadena took over. Dr. Hopper coming, but it's Poor Pasadena. Model of consistency at the track and distance has beaten Dr. Hopper second. They got away on Daddy Cool third, fourth perhaps Thunder Rose the fence, Akina Sari out deep, Ground Control Eagle Bread in 24.43.
0: And the four Poor Pasadena, $4.80 and $2.22, Dr. Hopper at $4.90, and Daddy Cool the favourite, no third dividend there. We are heading back to the...

0: $9.50 quote. Runners are approaching the boxes. Mark's gone 7 to beat 1, 4 and 8. Let's join him.
1: So runners at the boxes now for the Advanced Electrical and Data fourth grade over the 350 metres. Last three races on the card, we've got some real shorties going around here. $1.65 in the form of Gravilia here, and we've got $1.28 and $1.30 pop in the 2450 metre heats to wrap up the night. Gravilia, he exploded out of the boxes here second go, when carving out a 1969 victory, 8-length victory over Rushforth Baz. Drawn wide here. He's out to 175. Little bit of late money. Wilgunya Prince $3 into 270. Barley Charlie's 9 into 7. And Rila Mini 11 to 950. But he's a dominant favourite. If he can repeat his box manners from last week, Gravilia. He was most impressive here last week when coming out of the 5 alley. So they're moving them forward. Wilgunya Prince, Misty Bonus, Gravilia the Fave, Bobby Bonus, Barley Charlie, Great Marlowe and Reel and Mini. Green light is there. We're set for a break. This is race 9. Racing Wilgunya Prince away quickly. Beginning well was Barley Charlie. Gravilia's punching forward and crosses and finds the lead. Behind those Reel and Mini, Wilgunya Prince back to fourth. Next was Bobby Bonus, Misty Bonus. Out the back, Great Marlowe. Gravilia off and gone on straightening. Charging away with the prize. Back-to-back victories for Gravilia. Has defeated Barley Charlie. Third is Reel and Mini, Wilgunya Prince. Close up, Great Marlowe. Followed by Bobby Bonus, Misty Bonus. And the time, he's down around 1960 once again.
0: And Gravilia number 7, 190 and $1.44. Barley Charlie $2 and Reelam Mini number 8 finishes in third. No third dividend betting there. Heading off to Rockhampton, this is the running of race 9 here. Tight little betting race, particularly at the pointy end of the field. The 2 Indy Pace Car, $2.50 is the favoured way of going. You've got $2.80 about the 3. They're the two that are doing battle for this up-and-comer. The favoured way, Indy Pace Car, it's by Shimmer Shine. Finished 5th on its last run. It's had 8 wins and 12 minors in 54. Patriot Paulini. Pauline, I should say, at $2.80, 8th on its last run, and a 3rd prior to that. On the flux, 270 to 250, the favourite, 240 out to 284, the 3. Then you've got Bonnie's Baby, number 9, $5 and steady. Let's join Liam.
2: Heading down to the boxes now, race number 9 at Rockhampton.

0: Pathways over the 407 metres. 250 favourite Indy Pace Cars overtaken Patriot Pauline, who's been favourite since the markets opened up this morning, but she's got out late and betting at Indy Pace Cars firmed in. 250 for the 2, 290 now for the 3, 550 each of 2, the 6 and 9. Sorsican Smile and Booney's Baby getting a start from box 7. Tough race Pathways, Indy Pace Car. It's the last start, 5th year at a Masters behind Van Zandt Hayes from box number 5. Yet to win in 9 starts from box 2. Could certainly improve in a race like this. Patriot Pauline, she's been hard to follow. She ran 23.76 early days here. She just really hasn't looked like backing that up. And a lot of her issues come from her hit and miss box manners. And she's certainly got the ability, but just getting that start right's come against her a number of times. She was third here in a Pathways 2 starts ago and then tried over the 5.10 on Monday. So we'll see where she lands tonight from box number 3. But it is a really tough race. Sorsican Smile can show speed. Booney's Baby has been around the mark of late. But a few of these are really struggling for their best in recent times. Race 9, 272, 310 for the 3, 480 late money for the 9, Booney's Baby. Green lights on, race 9, Rockhampton, they're ready. Racing, the inside early supper begins well, but speed from Sorsican Smile will charge across and lead from Tick and Flick. Booney's Baby improving. Patriot Pauline through the pack and wider as Heffernan Bale, getting back validated with Indy Pace Car. Early supper's out the back. In front though with Sorsican Smile by 3. Patriot Pauline, a big day, just starting to chime in now. Up goes Patriot Pauline, getting the Sorsican Smile. Then behind those Booney's Baby, but Patriot Pauline drew clear late and won easily. Big win, Patriot Pauline. Now second, Sorsican Smile or Booney's Baby in a photo. Validated up for fourth. Indy Pace Car, Heffernan Bale, early supper. And early interference for Tick and Flick out the back. The Gallop.
1: Patriot Pauline, it's going to pay $3.80, $1.50. The photo for the miners won't be too far away. Heading off to Turpentine.

0: territory inside the last 12 months as maideners, and from that point on they qualify for this race 12 months down the track. And Britain on Fire scares them all away, because in the last 12 months he's won 24 races from 34 starts. He's had the six minors overall, track and distance, 10 goes for 7 wins. He's been an absolute weapon. He can break 22, and at $1.05 he's the clear-cut favourite. He can mix it with the best anywhere here in the territory. So outside that, it's good prize money to run second and third here. Territory life's at the $12. I tell you, Britain on Fire opened up $1.15 today when I first had a look at the market this morning, and I thought that was overs, but now into $1.05. So we have five Territory Life currently at the 12s from a 6.50 opener. Number one, Bing Bing Charms at 19s now from an 8.50 apron, and Empress Tilly at 21s has been on that quote all day pretty much. So Britain on Fire is all the rage for the Golden Muzzle Final. The race has been going for a while now, certainly, or been over 10 years easy. And Britain on Fire, he'd be one of the best we've seen in the series. He'll just go on and should clock up a heap of wins. So he can add this feature tonight, $3,000 to Winning Connections. But the minor prize money's quite nice too, so whoever runs fourth will just pick up $100, but good prize money here for the Golden Muzzle Final. Britain on Fire, the favourite, Territory Life on the second line, Bing Bing Charm the inside. So really on form, it should be a space job. Green light on, lure in motion, but it is a greyhound race. They're set to go. Britain on Fire in the 7, the 5 away, and straight to the front. Britain on Fire into turn 1, takes it up over Territory Life and works away then a gap to Bing Bing Charm Empress Tilly, but Britain on Fire the leader, going well off the back by 5 length. Territory Life just won't drop off initially, but he's holding a 5 length margin there into second spot, and a gap then to Bing Bing Charm, but it's all Britain on Fire, the favourite, too good, wins the Golden Muzzle in style, beats Territory Life, pretty much market order here. Bing Bing Charm back in third spot, and Empress Tilly the last one home.
1: And it's got home a dollar. It's paid on UTAB, 104 New South Wales, 104 SuperTab. Still Bolton's runner, which was all the rage all day. 7 Britain on Fire, 5 and 1 the minor numbers.

0: Richmond going down by 4.5. True Promises, it's Simonetta Train Greyhound, $3 to $3.50, second on its last run. And Appen Way, $14 to $13 for it. Runners coming out onto the track now. Gary's gone 8, 1, 3, and 6. Let's head to him for the call.
1: 9, 3 minutes away.

keeping. He was unplaced a couple of runs at Wentworth Park and then came the Richmond last week in a very similar race off this draw. Went around an even money favourite, was basically midfield all the way, and probably meets a similar field again, and you're taking a shorter quote here at $1.60, $1.50. Number 8 True Promises, he is the winner of 4 with 7 minors here, with the favourites only had the 1 win here. True Promises one off the wide draw here, 3 starts ago, and then after a slow start, Flashed Home went second here during the week. So Vacant Box now inside certainly is going to assist True Promises. So I was just happy to stay with it. I thought one Impress Rousey might be able to run a race. It wasn't a bad run at his Richmond debut here just on 4 weeks ago. He's only beaten a couple of lengths when he jumped in front. He hasn't raced since. $23 in the 14, so there's been specking for him. And look, if you like the favourite, I won't turn you off it, but I think it's short enough at the $1.50 quote. All right, so they're on the way to the start. I'm not too sure why they were on the slow side coming out of the stir up here, but they've been on time all night, but they're certainly going to run a couple of minutes late here for the running of the second last. Of course, the run of the night was early with the Brilliant Papa Sconding in race six, running 1789. The record here is 1770 by that brilliant speed to Flash Jet, considering the Sconding's only had the 4 starts for the 3 wins. For Pup to be running that 1789, winning by 8 lengths, it was a brilliant exhibition. Of course, it's trying by Christy Sultana, and maybe next week won the top grade this evening. That was certainly the highlight of the night. He was able to run down Busy Man and Infinite Stratham, so maybe next week continues his really good form at this track over a number of months. All right, they're arriving at the boxes, so they should go straight over here for the running of race number 9. So $1.65 here, Harmony Keeping, True Promises $3.40, and then we get out to $11 App and Wade number 6, a little specking in from $17.

All right, so they should go over. I'm not too sure what the hold-up is. So second last here. Only the 10 races tonight. Number 7, Hello How Low, and this was the late scratching at Kenley. First side about to be locked away. So numbers 3 and 8 dominating the betting here. In they go, first line positioned. Second line now going forward.

Ready. And racing, and the centre harmony's keeping, and True Promises are rushing up behind it, followed by Impress Rousey, True Request. The next one then was Best of Sally, and up and way on the corner, Harmony Keeping got underneath Poppy's Darling, Impress Rousey back on the inside, True Promises, but Harmony Keeping broke away late and beat True Promises. Third home was Poppy's Darling, followed by True Request. Next thing was up and way, Impress Rousey, and last home was Best of Sally, and they've run the journey in around 1821. He was midfield away.

0: Right, down behind the mobile Barry here's running a race 8, the Bevanese Butchery Stake. And all the rage is Atomic Black, who was pretty impressive. First up from a spell coming from the Riverina, this pacer, New South Wales pacer, with a strong Charlie Castle stable at Wesley Vale. Led all the way last time here and won quite convincingly. Inside the second line draws the only slight setback, but it's the best horse in it at $1.55. We've got number nine Post Lazarus at $4 and the two Rockamore at $7. And then the pole marker Shades of Silk, who does love the mile trip, a $14 chance. Mobile underway here for race 8, the Bevanlea's Butchery Stake. $1.55 in from $3 earlier today at Atomic Black. Well supported. Post Lazarus at $4. Rockamore $7. Shades of Silk at $14. Mobile goes into the back. Just about set. And away they go. Shades of Silk was fast away. Atomic Black taking off the gate, trying to come off the inside. Does so now. Up to second is Rockamore. Off they leave the back straight. Then out wider going forward is G Young, the three-legged pacer. Then followed by Outback Rock, who's a little bit deep. Patali Beach, Post Lazarus, Duquesne, and the favourite back of the tail, Atomic Black. Around the home turn, they come on the first occasion. Shades of Silk held them all at bay. Coming into the home straight, received the bell lap. Shades of Silk leads. In second position, the outside is Outback Rock. Opening quarter, 29.3. Then as in the one out one back goes G Young behind the speed. They stride down the home straight, Rockamore. Patali Beach is three back the inside from Post Lazarus, the running line. Then the race favourite Atomic Black back second last, and last the inside Duquesne. They turn out of the home straight, 900 metres left to go. It's Shades of Silk on top leading by a metre. In second place the outside out back Rock. Then behind the speed, Rockamore's had a good run. One out one back is G Young. Second quarter 31.5. Followed by Patali Beach. Then we got Post Lazarus. Castle's waiting for Rattray to go there on Post Lateral. Atomic Black back at the tail of the field. Underneath it is Duquesne. Down the back, Shades of Silk at the 600. Still leads the way. In second place, the outside is Outback Rock. The inside then, no racing room for Rockamore. Post Lazarus comes around them three wide. On back Atomic Black, as the big guns start to make their move. Followed then by G Young and Duquesne last of all. Third quarter, 29.6 up to the home turn. Shades of Silk narrowly leads Post Lazarus, then Atomic Black, then followed by Rockamore. Patali Beach in the home straight they come. Shades of Silk, the inside, the outside now going to it is Post Lazarus, who drew to the lead. Atomic Black starts to run on pretty well. In front, Post Lazarus, the outside Atomic Black is a metre away, moving up the outside Atomic Black, the favourite's home. Atomic Black goes home to score, beat Post Lazarus from Rockamore. Then we had Patali Beach, Shades of Silk, Duquesne, just ahead of that pace it was G Young, and back of the tail was Outback Rock. Favourite punters happy, home in 58 the last half, with Atomic Black going home to score here in race 8. Race 8 number.
1: Luckless run at Sandown Park on Thursday night last. Did run second over 4.25 at Tarolgan the previous Friday. So they're moving in now for race number 10 here tonight. Market order 4 ahead of 1 and 2, and then double figures for anything else in the race here. Or it is now the case that there's only the two in single figures and there's a half point between them. 2.40 in action, 2.90 for Joey. And they're ready to go. On track inside a stake. They're set for a start. Ready. Racing. In action began centre field. Away quickly was Akina. Johnny tonight will lead. Going forward to the first corner now, Billy Ray Mercado.

Waywara's handy tonight. A couple away to Tommy the Hood. They were followed further back by Joey in action. The top two are not in it at the moment. Poor Verity back with those. Up to the turn. Akina Johnny trying to lead throughout. Baywara's trying hard in second. Tailed off incidentally. Parabola. Akina Johnny in front though. All the way. A half to Baywara. Third into Billy Ray Mercado. Fourth goes to Tommy the Hood. Joey was making ground out wider. Behind those runners, Poor Verity with in action over on the fence. And Parabola was tailed off. The run on the race, 24 and 54. Stand by for numbers, race 10.

0: very, very short as we get closer to start time. And the favoured way, fourth on its last run, Go Wild Blue. It finished, it did pick up a couple of wins back to back. It's only had nine starts, three wins and two minors. Don't know if it's worthy of being at that price though, $1.07. It sits there now. Raccoon Raya is at $7.17 for Ross Marino at number eight. I don't know, Mark's probably got a better idea. 7, 5, 8, and 1 are his thoughts.
1: Yeah, he's, boy, oh boy, this it doesn't get much shorter, does it, Grant? Go Wild Blue has been racing in far harder company.

0: Never got a chance to get into the race at a couple at Casino, and comes back to his local track where he's actually having his first start. Just a veteran of 9 career starts for 3 victories, 2 minus, and has a real class edge on his rivals here in this 1-3. It's just a field of 6, which will suit as well. 105 now. Yes. Raccoon Rhea, 750 out from 360. And the rest are at long odds. Got a couple of shorties to go around in these 1-3s to wrap up the night. Go Wild Blue here. And then Jazzy McGraw in the final event. So race number 10 as they move forward. Mythic, Raccoon Rhea, Go Wild Blue. The $1.04 favourite now continues to shorten. Watch the show. Min Candy and Rose Marino complete the line. Green light is there. Race 10 from Grafton. Ready? Racing. Mythic Dwelt beginning best out wide was Rose Marino. Showing pace. Raccoon Rhea, the favourite. Go Wild Blue around them quickly. A break then to watch the show. Min Candy back to the rear was Mythic. Along the side and railing up underneath Rose Marino was Go Wild Blue, and he burst clear on the side. Up into third now was Raccoon Rhea and Mythic behind those. But Go Wild Blue straightened up well clear. And Go Wild Blue, far too classy, beats Rose Marino, Raccoon Rhea, grabbing fourth was Mystic. A long break then to watch the show. Tailender was Min Candy in 25-40.
1: 104. Well, it got there. Well done to the kennel. Go Wild Blue, number 7. 8 gets second. $6, no third dividend for the 5. 7, 8, 5, the numbers. We're heading off to Rockhampton for the last. Liam's gone 8 to beat 7, 3, and 2. She's No Lady, $2 from 2.15. Favoured way of going. Finished 7th on its last run. That was fresh up after 78 days away from the track. And had a couple of good runs prior to that, including a win and a second, both at Rockhampton. Suntory Poppy, number 1, 460 to 440. Fifth on its last run. You've got Dozen Donuts, number 4, $5 and steady, and $7 to $8.54. Hang on a sec. McGill's just come in. The 2's just gone 6.50 to $8, $8.50, and where was the one I was looking at? Agari Beach has gone out to $9 from 7. That was the move. It moved out rather than McGill coming in. They're heading off to the boxes. This is the last on the card. As we take you to Liam, we thank him very much for his help there tonight.
2: Thank you, Grant. Yes, last race out of Rockhampton this evening. Heading down to the boxes. And $2.10. She's No Lady favourite. Mr. Unflappable actually made the best on the card this morning, and then of course it's a late scratching now, so it's one way to potentially save your money. 44 cents the win divvy with the 8 coming out is the deduction. She's No Lady, much better than that first up run would indicate. She gets plenty of room to the outside now if she begins cleanly. But there's a few chances. The 1, 2, 3, 4 all in the mix. Small field will certainly suit McGill. He'll likely settle back, but he'll be hitting the line hard. Suntory Poppy the inside. Kelly Suley has got 3 runners here, the 2, 3, and 6. She's chasing 5 winners on the night. We're back here on Wednesday night. Heats of the Young Guns over the 5-10 metres. Highlight that program. Nominations close tomorrow morning. All locked away for the last. Even money favourite, $2 for the 7. She's No Lady for Steve Scott. They're ready. Racing, or she missed it. She's No Lady in speed out wide from Boulder Beach is trying to get over, but Suntory Poppy will kick up. She's No Lady's quickly around the outside. 4 away, Dozen Donuts. McGillan last is Agrari Beach. It's Suntory Poppy leading, but she's No Lady starting the challenge. Boulder Beach and Dozen Donuts is winding up out wide. She's No Lady hit the lead from Suntory Poppy and Dozen Donuts. She's No Lady last favourite home. Dozen Donuts up for second. Boulder Beach in third, just in front of Suntory Poppy. Then Agrari Beach and McGill at the tail. They've gone around 23.90. Well, she began slowly from out wide, but she was good enough to recover and win. She's No Lady for Steve Scott. 131.
1: And it's going to pay $131.50. We stand by for the minor numbers. Heading off to Longchamp for the running of the first on the card. They're $1.95.

0: 33 favourite, second on its last run, won by 3.5, and punters think there's nothing much that's going to beat it here. Bantam Magic number 7 has gone $6-7, fresh up today after 98 days away from the track. Zero Control, it's been finishing in the placings over its last couple of runs, 12 wins, 11 minus from 35. It's at $8.50, out from $4. Clive Chance, $8 to $9. They're at the side of the boxes here. Craig's gone 4, 7, 2, and 1. Let's join him for the fifth.
1: Little while. Its last start, by the way, was back early Feb. But it's right up to this class. Inside boxes here. Zero Control's just racing below its best currently. Two Clive's Chance at the 9.50 is a bit of value there. And five Wolfman's coming off a break too. He hasn't raced since December, Wolfman. They've all been pretty good on their time during their times, and I'll be looking to give this favourite a real good run. Brave Ember is the short price favourite, so Zero Control drawing inside, Clive's Chance in the 2, Brave Ember's in the 4. $1.33 for Ron Phillips. Opened up short and continued to firm up. 5 Wolfman and 7 Bantam Magic, just the field of 5. $1.35 4 for the Old Mates Bakery, that's Brave Ember. As Clive Chance, now one of the last to link in with Brave Ember, the fave. She's been a beauty and a great chance to add another win. Just needs the good start. Green light on. Lure in motion. Race 5 out of Darwin. Favourite in 4, Brave Ember. Set to go. Away. Got a good start, Brave Ember. Bantam Magic got a look at it early, though, and there's bustle up on the inside from Zero Control. But Brave Ember's going to push through now. Clive's Chance off those Wolfman. Favourite gets away, Brave Ember, by 2 before the turn. Now over Zero Control. Clive's Chance back to third, but Brave Ember has got away late and scores well. Brave Ember first by 3 from Zero Control, Clive's Chance. Bantam Magic back in fourth spot, the last one home, Wolfman.
0: Brave Ember number 4, $1.30 and $1.10, 1-0 Control, $2.52, Clive Chance, no third, 4, 1 and 2. After the fifth at Darwin, we are down to race 10, the lucky last, they call it, here at Richmond tonight. Gary has gone 3, 1, 8 and 7. Sabini is the favoured way of going, out from $1.35 to $1.40. Fish finished fifth at Nowra on its last run. Had a run at Wentworth Park where it finished fifth. Prior to that, though, its form was pretty solid with a couple of wins and a second. A Rusty Cortez, 34-81 for it. Then you've got the 3, a Raised Beauty, 480-10. Destiny, Our Girl, number 4, $12 and steady. A Zipping Abril, $3.40 is the second line of betting, 6th on its last run and a 4th prior. And Tap Out Rusty, number 8, is the $34 pop out from 21. As we take you off to Gaz, we thank him very much for his help there tonight.
2: Yeah, thank you, Grant. Appreciate your assistance also. I'm sure we'll catch up over the next week. So, interesting market here. They just want to back Zipping Admiral. He was down the track over the 320 here last week. He's only had 2 placings in 5 at the 400, and he's $5 in the 310. Sabini now getting out the 150. And Raised Beauty, she must have lost a leg. $4.80 at the $10. She's won her last 3 here over the trip. She's flying, running in the 22.9s consistently. And, gee, I thought she'd just come out running again and run along in front. I was fairly keen on her, but as I said, you know, she's just blown out in the market. They just want to back the 7. Sabini, maybe the red might bring it out. He can be hit and miss at the start. He's formed a little patchy over the last couple of months. We know he can run time, but interesting to see what he does here. So interesting betting race in the last. So we're about to wrap it all up here at Richmond. Favourite in the 1. We're all set, ready, and racing. Coming out quickly was

0: Rusty Cortez and coming across Raise Beauty and Zipping Admiral. And Zipping Admiral's going to lead Raise Beauty. Sabini's out the back in all sorts of trouble with Destiny, our girl. Rusty Cortez, centre field, tap out Rusty. But Zipping Admiral got the break down the side. Out by 7 now on Raise Beauty. They were followed then by tap out Rusty Sabini, but in the straight. And Zipping Admiral's race right away and wins the last easily from possibly tap out Rusty and a nose away Sabini and Raise Beauty the outside. And then Rusty Cortez and Destiny, our girl, the tail ender. And the time as a flying performance, 22 and 50.
1: 7 Zipping Admiral, 2.50 and $1.70 in the last at Richmond. We stand by for the miners. The 8 goes into second, end of the frame. Turfantine, $2.70 about the...

0: had those runs at Warrigal. Comes to been to the track and distance for 9 starts, 1 win and 2 minors. Jumbuck Damien at $4.80 in from $9. There's a move for you. Unleash Me number 7 at $6.07. Let's head to him for the call.
1: And they're behind the start. Crosslock's the favourite at about $2.15. 9 starts here for a win, a second and a third. Coming off some runs over 460 at Warrigal. And today is 250 into 215. Been running in mixed 4-5 company. Its last couple down there. Overall, 7 wins and 13 minors from 42 goes. Outside of the favourite, Jumbuck Damien's been a good trim up today. 44 starts around here, so certainly knows its way around. Ran second behind Dr. Cougar here last time. And is 950 into 480. So it's been a decent go there for the pink ahead of this race. And the runners are now getting set. Further out in the market, Unleash Me, 7 into 650. 750 out to 850, Holly Rose. Dr. Odin's into, or is now $8, but it's out from 440. Almost ready now. Second last of the night. Starter has them, light switched on. Lure's on its way. And they're ready to go. Favourite in 2. Set. Racing, beautiful dispatch, getting back early though, Dr. Odin, and also Unleash Me. Crosslocks is also centre field, and away fast, Dr. Xanthic across to lead. Rushing through Unleash Me, gets to a good second first turn. They've come away, 3 lengths Daintree Vision, Jumbuck Damien was next, followed then by Crosslocks, Holly Rose, Porcatar, Dr. Odin, turning for home though, match in 2, Dr. Xanthic joined by Unleash Me, who goes home too well. Unleash Me draws clear to score, over second, Dr. Xanthic, third in Crosslocks when it was all over. Fourth could be Daintree Vision, the fence. Jumbuck Damien there with Holly Rose. Back behind those runners, then Poor Qatar, Dr. Odin as well. And the time around 24 and 67.
0: 7 Unleash Me, $5.90, $1.60. Dr. Xanthic, number 6 at $4.60. And 2 Crosslocks, $1.50. Which brings us down to the queue tonight for the running of race number 11. Their second last as well. Zipping Tesfaye, number 2 is 170 to 150. 55 favoured way. It's had 18 starts, 4 wins, 10 minor placings. Its last win was back at Rockhampton on the 5th of the 4th. It was over 5.10 and finished 5th on its last run. A Gypsy Girl Pearl, number 9, is $9 to $7. 9.50 out from 7 is at a tango, number 5. And then you go across to Ideas Man, number 3, $6 out to 11. So there's been a few that have drifted out here as the support has come for the favourite. The selections by John, 2 to beat 3, 4 and 7. 2 to beat 3, 4 and 7. They're moving over behind the boxes. Let's head to the queue.
2: Runners on the track for race number 11 tonight here at the queue. And number 2, Zipping Tesfaye for Tom Zavellis, 190 into $1.55. Gypsy Girl Pearl has had support at longer odds. She gets the run from box number 1, $10 into $7.50. She's actually second pick. At a tango at $8.50. Ideas Man at 12. Huckleberry Hugo at 13. Hara's Plan at 14. Dealem High, 17. Professor Saxon is at $21. But Zipping Tesfaye, all the rage, now into $1.45. It's had the 18 starts for 4 wins, 10 goes here at the Q2, 5.20 for 1 win and 6 placings. Looks well placed here tonight. Zipping Tesfaye, Ideas Man's first up since mid-March. Here's the plan. It's been racing consistently over the longer journey, 600, 710. And Gypsy Girl Pearl, she's been out of form of late, but could improve tonight. In box number 1. Green light is on. This is our penultimate. Favourite 2, Zipping Tesfaye. Off now, Zipping Tesfaye missed it. So did Professor Saxon. Driving through there was Gypsy Girl Pearl, and coming across, Huckleberry Hugo from out wide. It gets across to lead. Over Gypsy Girl Pearl, rallying through Zipping Tesfaye to third. Out wide, Professor

0: to Sachs and then Deal 'Em High. A break to Here's the Plan, Ideas Man and Ada Tango. Kept railing, Zipping Tesvay, got up inside of Huckleberry Hugo. They come right away. It's Zipping Tesvay and Huckleberry Hugo coming again on the outside. Rig in the lead and Huckleberry Hugo worried Zipping Tesvay out of it. Deal 'Em High and Here's the Plan, followed by Ada Tango, Ideas Man, Gypsy Girl, Pearl, Professor Saxon in around 30 seconds even.
1: And Huckleberry Hugo, $25.360. Zipping Tesvay, number two, $1. And we stand by for third. So a blowout there. 8-2 and a photo. They're heading off to the start for the last at Grafton. Jazzy McGraw, number eight. 130 goes to 118. Continues to tighten the closer we get to start time. Second by 4.75 on its last run. Fascinate Mark, $4.20 to $5. Magical D has gone $10 out to $12. And Graphite is $21 to $34. And the Magical, Fascinate Mark has gone for 8 to beat 2, 1 and 4. They named one after him. I like it. Let's head to him for the last. Thanks so much for your help there tonight, brother.
2: Good on you, Boydo. Yeah, thank you to you as well. And another good night's racing here at Grafton. Time rapidly approaching the July Carnival, and of course prior to that the Thunderbolt Series. We've already seen some very good greyhounds go around preparing for that, and the likes of Federal Player and Gravilia. It's going to be a cracking series. Still a few weeks away, but looking forward to that. Another shorty here in the final event. Jazzy McGraw for Dave Irwin, 125 into 118. Fascinate Market, $5. $12 Magical D. And the late scratching here just prior to the runners being rugged up. I've watched the Diva. We're drawn on vet's advice. So we're down to a field of five to contest this last event. It's been a night of doubles. Neil Falls, Sonia Kempshall, Jason McKay, all with winning doubles. Back here on Tuesday here at Grafton with 10 events, with the first to kick off at 3.54. Short price, $1.18. Jazzy McGraw from box number 8. As the last of these runners are locked away. Green light is there. Bunny into motion. Set for a break here. Race 11. Racing. Graphite away. Okay. Best to break the line was Red Rudolph. It will dash to the lead from Graphite. Behind those runners was Magical D. Wide on the track is Jazzy McGraw, and check to the rear. Going through was Fascinate Mark. Race on here. Red Rudolph tackled by Fascinate Mark, which raced to the lead. Jazzy McGraw working its way underneath runners. Next was Graphite. Off for the prize. Fascinate Mark. Boil over in the last. Fascinate Mark beats Jazzy McGraw. Third was Magical D. Fourth goes to Graphite. Last one in was Red Rudolph, who led them up early in 26 and even.
1: And we stand by for confirmation of details there, but it shouldn't be too hard for the judge to work out the last two. Fascinate Mark was able to get home for Mark Knowles, $481.70. Jazzy McGraw, number 8, $150, and 4. Magical D, no third dividend. Speaking of the last, we're heading off there to Launceston, where Matt's gone 5, 1, 8, and 2, $3.60 about the favoured way. Power Up holding the quote, coincidentally, at $4.80 and $3.50 about the 3. As we take you to the track, we thank him so much for his help today.
3: Good on you, Grant. Down behind the mobile barrier here for the running of race number 9 on the program. And it's a very open affair to finish the night on. We've got number 5 now taking over favouritism, Power Up, who was a very impressive winner here last time on the track, on the strength of a couple of seconds prior to that run. It won nicely last time, came from back in the field defeating Tambro's Chilling Eagle Watch. The 1, Costal Gleece, also a strong winner here last time. She draws nicely off the inside, but a little bit easy late out to $4.80. The 3, Neon, drops back in a bit in grade tonight. It's at $6.00. But its recent form isn't fantastic, but it has been racing against harder opposition. Number four, My Way at $8. It's just that top of race, the last. Mr. Eagle at $9. Colby Sands not without some chance at $9 as well. Very open affair, the last. Power Up, just a favourite at $3.70. $4.40 for

0: Hostel Gleesh now to 550, 320 power up. Neon at $6, My Way $8, and Merriwood Pole's been 26s to 10s, a bit of a long price going the strength of a couple of good trials at Carrick. Mobile underway for the last of the program. Good luck with your investments. This is the Lucky Last of Launceston. Greyhound racing tomorrow night with Duncan Dornoff here on the track. Back a few lengths is One Hand One Bounce. We'll miss it about 15 metres. And away they go. And the last Costook Lease was fast away as usual. In the centre of the line going forward is Neon and also My Way, who really wants the front. So good speed early doors. Costook Lease and My Way being taken on. Then Colby Sands gets through to be leaders back from Neon. Still good speed up front, followed by Rockin' All Over the World. 3 metres away then to Major Lest, who saves ground the inside. Then Merriwood Paul, Mr. Eagle easing back. Long way back, power up has been good speed early doors. Coming into the home straight, 1200 metres left to go. Opening quarter 27.6. And Mr. Eagle back there with his One Hand One Bounce, who was slowly into stride. Down the home straight, they were Costook Lease. Spent a bit of petrol, so did My Way. They go together. Third, the inside, Colby Sands gets a good trail behind them. So does Neon, one out and one back. Then followed by Rockin' All Over the World, who's one out and two back, turning out of the home straight. On the inside is Major Lester, three back, the inside. Side having his top of run he likes, followed by Merriwood Pole, the running line. Mr. Eagle saves ground the inside, power up back second last, and last of all, One Hand One Bounce. 30.6 second quarter, they go to the back straight, and Costook Lease on top of Brody Davis leads about a metre and a half. In second place is My Way, the outside. Third, Colby Sands. Fourth, Neon. Then Major Lester, the outside, goes Rocking All Over the World. Then Merriwood Pole, the inside. Mr. Eagle back second to last, the favourite, power up, and last of all is One Hand One Bounce. 40 metres left to go in the last of the program. Costook Lease shot 5 metres clear. Third quarter 28.9, but a big run this far. Neon goes up three wide, then followed by Merriwood Pole, comes to the outside, pair up a long, long way back, about spots the front run about 30 metres. Colby Sands gets his chance in the home straight. Costook Lease in front. Colby Sands to the outside, running on. Costook Lease, Colby Sands gets the gap, then followed by Major Lester right down the outside, but too late, pair up just in front. Costook Lease, the outside, Colby Sands. Costook Lease holding on. Costook Lease takes it out. Costook Lease will beat Colby Sands. Not sure about third. Merriwood Pole was flying home. So was One Hand One Bounce. A massive run. Then Mr. Eagle. Next one in was Major Lester, Neon. Out wide of them was Power Up back there with Rocking All Over the World. And last of all will be My Way in the last of the program.
1: Costook Lease gets home.

0: This is the final race on the program out of sale tonight. $3 even about the favourite way, Sean Lee Rose. Opened up at $3, got to $2.40. And it slipped back out over the last few moments. Second on its last run at sale. Paul Ramalfi is at $4.20 from $4.80. Last start winner at Horsham. And Old Habits at $5.50 drifts from the $4.20 quote. Kyle's gone 2, 4, 8, and 1 as we head to him for the last. We thank him very much for his help there tonight.
1: $11. 12 for Dr. Dominic. 13, Zazan Balin from 16. So a wide open race to finish up with tonight. On what's been a mixed result for favourite backers tonight. What he paid over $12,000. Feature a grade 5 final to Poor Oakley at about $42. Free for all won by Poor Pasadena. And they're about to be placed away for this final event. Warrigal Greyhound Racing here in Gippsland on Tuesday night. Sale again on Wednesday for the day fixture. Noms close tomorrow morning. Starter calling them forward now for race 12. $3.30 here about Sean Lee Rose. Ran second behind Dr. Minty, beaten narrowly here last week. Made up a stack of ground. It's having its 100th race start tonight. Chasing win number 11 to go with 27 minors. Green light switched on. Ready to go now, race 12, they're all set. Ready. And they're racing. Sean Lee Rose began all right, then got shuffled back through the field and away fast. Dr. Dominic leads tonight over Poor Amalfi and Sand Dunes. Handy first corner. Just lost a half length there, Sand Dunes. Around it, Zazan Bart, Old Habit centre field. Sean Lee Rose off round them, but is seven off the lead at the 150. Further back then, Dr. Axel and also Yorkshire Girl. They swing though. Dr. Dominic's been a great night for the team. It races away to win. Second and third close. Poor Amalfi or Sean Lee Rose steaming home the fence. Then came Zazan Bale. A gap further away then. Yorkshire Girl back with runners two would have been pulling up there. Dr. Axel and Sand Dunes. And the time, 24.68. And the last winner here as we stand by for placings to come up. Number seven, Dr. Dominic for Judith McMahon at about $13.60 and $4.60.
0: 7, 1, 2, the numbers there with the 5 in fourth. Dr. Dominic, 13.60 and a 4.60, giving the bookies a bit of a smile. On the last on the program there at sale. The last at the queue is about to get underway. We're only about a minute off start time here. $1.60 for the 10, cashed up. It's the $2.70 into 1.60 favoured way of going. Gets a run tonight out of the 8 box. And the 9 goes into the 6. Do take note as well. The Ashford Train Greyhounds had 6 wins, 6 minus from 27. 20 tiers, number 5 is next best in betting. 5.50 out to 6.50, 8th on its last couple. Cheap Perfume, number 3, $8 to 7.50. 50, fourth on its last tour at the Cure, and a last at the at Capella Bar. Prior to that, Burma Star, number 4, form line very similar, $5.50 to $8, and Kicker Zoom at $9. Runners are behind the box. It's been a long day for JB. He did Capella Bar earlier today and came back and did 12 at the Cure. He's gone 10 to beat 3, 5 and 1. We thank you, JB, for your help.
2: 23 down, Grant, 1 to go. So we've got 10 cashed up re, the favourite here. Felinda Ashford gets the run as second reserve out of box number 8. She by far has got the quickest time of those that have won here at the queue or been placed. 29.96, and that was from box number 8 back on the 11th of January earlier this year. Said the 27 starts for 6 wins. 6 goes here at the queue for 2 wins. So cashed up re $1.55, cheap perfume at $6.50, tawny tears $7, Burma Star at $8.50, and Kicker Zoom is at $10. Back here at the queue tomorrow night, racing up the queue straight, 14 of the best here on the queue straight. I'll have a couple of days rest now. I'll be back on Thursday. Speaking of the straight, I'll do the straight in the afternoon and then Q2 Parklands here again on Thursday night. Green light is on for race 12. Favourite number 10, cashed up re in box 8. Racing cashed up re-midfield away. Cheap Perfume won the start over Kicker Zoom. Capola, Tawny Tears, caught wide, cashed up re into the first turn. Well back Professor Nessa, and last of all as they run into the back was Scott Shue. And down the back, Cheap Perfume, five in front of Kicker Zoom. Favourite gets to third, cashed up re about six off them. A break to Burma Star, Capola and Tawny Tears. In front, Cheap Perfume to the turn, still running on out wide, cashed up re. Cheap Perfume, cashed up re. Cashed up re, last favourite is home. Cashed up re beat Cheap Perfume. Third on the outside was Kicker Zoom, followed then by Tawny Tears, Burma Star, Capola, Professor Nezza, Scott Chew, and around 30 and 20.
0: Then cashed up re 170.

0: months last at Darwin, breaking that maiden duck, and looking to try and back it up with another win here today. Craig Differs, he's gone 8 to beat 4, 1 and 7 here. 8 to beat 4, 1 and 7. The 8 So Naive is at $2.80, $2 from its original quote. Second on its last four goes. Gee, it's come close a couple of times. Probably the worst of those seconds was its last start where it finished 5 off. Little Riley at $6 from $3.40. And Chief Costa, number 7, is $9.50. The only other runner's Non-Stop Wizard at the $12 mark. And runners are down at the start. Won't be long before they are locked and loaded here. Then we head off to the 8th on the program. Couple of interesting runners in that race too. Steel Bolton's got one at $5.50. Enigma Dream, well worth a look. Let's head to the 7th at Darwin. Third leg of the Quadrilla.
1: And the favourite Territory Girl here for Alicia Shepherd. So that

0: 8 betting into $2 from a 290 opener. 8 So Naive's gone the other way. I've had it on top though. It's at the 280 from a $2 opener. One Little Riley at the $6. Been a bit of a spec for the two outsiders here, 7 Chief Costa and also 5 Non-Stop Wizard. But the male is a late male special, the 4 here, Territory Girl. Alicia's had a winner tonight. Infamous got up earlier on the card in race number 3, so looking for a double here. Territory Girl coming off that coming off a last start win here, and that was back last Sunday. Went 18.21, so that's good enough to be riding this. And a bit of room to move with the scratching drawn inside it. So the favourite at the $2.04, Territory Girl. Green light on, lure in motion. Race 7 out of Darwin. Number 4, Territory Girl, your favourite, set and away. And So Naive won the start. Territory Girl was a little bit slow. Non-Stop Wizard begins okay. Chief Costa improving. Getting up on the inside, Little Riley. So Naive led Little Riley down the side. Chief Costa just peeks on his run and trying to run on from the back then was Territory Girl. But So Naive's home for the money. Goes on to score by 3, drawing away over Little Riley, Chief Costa. And then Territory Girl back in 4th spot. Just didn't get the start, the fave. And the last one home will be Non-Stop Wizard.
1: And the 8 takes it out, pays $2.90 and $1.40, 1 second, 3.10, and the 7 at no third dividend. Durf and Dean are running of race number 4. 1 Jan Van Guyen is the $1.95 favourite. The 2 at $3.10 is second line of betting. Let's join the team on track at the turf.
2: Johnny, is it Mother's Day in Singapore too?
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4: Yep.
2: Happy Mother's Day, everybody. We wish you all the very best. I hope you're all having a lovely day with your family, all our mums, and all the mums of racing. We really thank you for standing by all of us whilst we put up with all our nonsense. But thank you. You really deserve a day. I hope they're spoiling you at home. Pick six time, the pool. The pick six is hopefully get to R1 million today. Jan van Guyen's 11 to 10. Went 12 to 10 for just a moment. They took the 12 to 10, quickly shortened it to 11s.
3: Yeah, lucky went down so well, Clyde. Shalendra, what did you think?
4: Yeah, he looked outstanding when he came out in the parade ring. He obviously is the class package in the lineup, Johnny. He's now gone R1.90 for a win on the tote. Was at R1.60, now gone R1.90, but he looked incredible.
3: Craig's a bit suspect about Preston.
2: I said I wasn't sure if he stays, but Craig, you heard Craig on the show this morning. He said it'll stay. He told them to put it over 1,800 metres.
3: Yeah, we have got an interview here. Quick, if we can maybe get to the interview. I don't know if we've got time, unfortunately, though, like I said, as much as we can. There goes Preston Regardless. I think we're running out of time. There goes Preston Regardless down to the start.
2: He's always been a lovely mover to the start, hasn't he? That's what catches the eye, the way he goes to the gate, you know?
3: The loading, so let's cross up to Nico.
5: Opening leg of the pick six, it's time to load them up down here at the 1800 meter marker. Don's King and Hotta Ruby are the first two to load. Hawk Bill will go in next. Press on Regardless coming forward. Wild Intent and Jan van Guyen to complete the lineup. Windy day here, as you can hear via the microphone. They're all set to go 1,800 metres and racing away to a good start for them. Press on Regardless began really well. Goes off to show the way early on from Dance King. Hot to Ruby. Wild Intent wants to get on with things on their outside. Further back to Hawk Bill and Jan van Guyen is tucked in at the back end of the field. Is 6 lengths off the leader now as the runners work their way past the mile. Start towards the 1,400. And it's Press on Regardless leading by just over a length, with Wild Intent up in second. Dance King on the rail is third. Behind that one came Hotta Ruby. It's racing together there with on their outside Hawk Bill. And Jan van Guyen still races comfortably at the back, about 6 lengths off the leader now as they reach the side of the track and just over 1,000 metres left to go here. Out on the lead is still Press on Regardless. Still has it just over a length clear of Wild Intent in second. A length and a half back to Dance King on the inside. inside of Hawk Bill. Then came behind those Hotter Ruby and Jan van Hooyen, ridden patiently at the back end, has got six lengths to make up, about to be homeward bound. 800 to go. Press on regardless, brought them into the home straight, a length clear of Wild Intent and Dance King. Down there inside Hotter Ruby, Jan van Hooyen, ridden very confidently, has got three, four lengths to make up. Hawk Bill's come to the extreme outside, coming inside the final 500. Press on regardless, tackled up front by Dance King. Wild Intent, a move now from Jan van Hooyen. He's got three lengths to make up. In behind those is Hotter Ruby. On the outside is Hawk Bill. 300 to go. Press on regardless, the leader. Jan van Hooyen down the inside. Then came Hotter Ruby behind that Dance King. Press on regardless still rolls. 150 to go. Jan van Hooyen tries hard down the inside. Jan van Hooyen, press on regardless. These are the two. Jan van Hooyen, press on regardless, is fighting back, and press on regardless will beat Jan van Hooyen three parts of a length. Third will go to Hotter Ruby, and then came Dance King. Further back in the field was Hawk Bill and Wild Intent.
1: And Craig Zaki taking

5.45 is the market leader. That is Subute. Wolf of Broti is seeking a five-timer after four successive wins. Breaks from stall one. Bumblebee Silks, Yellow and Black Hoops. Mohammed Mir Bilgin in the saddle, 2.60 second in. Bello Boy for Vedat Abish is at 5.50. Black with red chevrons was unplaced on the last start on the turf, but hasn't been on this surface now for a while. Here comes King Devil, who will move forward towards stall number six. King Devil inching towards the stalls. And Bello Boy is out the back. Bello Boy turns and comes towards the start, but King Devil just backs away. And that will delay proceedings a little bit. Now begins to edge forward. So hopefully shouldn't be too much longer now.

0: So, Bello Boy, just turning at the top end of the starting area, now just a little bit hesitant, is now being brought forward, and we're not far off a start here. So we're just about ready to go. And they're just trying to get Bello Boy to inch forward. Bello Boy is now in. So we are ready to go here. They're set and they're sent on their way. Away and racing over the 1400 meters and in the early stages showing up well is Yagargic towards the inside. Yagargic and Subute. White sleeves, blue colours settled in second place with against the rail a little bit lit up is Hurkan Star. Third place on the outside then, or fourth place on the outside is Bello Boy, I should say. Tracked through by the Bumblebee Silks of Wolf of Proti. And then at the tail of the field as they leave the back straight is King Devil. As they prepare to make their way back towards home. Out in front, it is Yagargic who shows the way. Yagargic leads the way to Bello Boy in second. Third towards the inside, or outside then is Bello Boy. Now trying to make up some ground, Wolf of Proti with Hurkan Star. And at the back of the field is King Devil. As they're into the straight. Not many lengths separate them at this point. Subute's tried to go for home on the far side, but he's tracked by Bello Boy and Yagargic. They're on from Hurkan Star. Wolf of Proti is going to have to dig deep here of notching up the five-timer. Bello Boy on the outside of Yagargic with Subute towards the far side. They've 200 metres left to run. Subute trying to battle it out. Yagargic is the meat in the sandwich. Wolf of Proti finally getting going to the outside. Wolf of Proti, Subute tight. Subute on the far side from Bello Boy. Wolf of Proti was finishing off well towards the centre and Yagargic fourth. Yes,
1: yeah, they make their way down towards bend number three. Lilona du Padouen. Two ahead. Latina de Lupin in second. Lukiro, another length behind, running in third place. Then Lady Tan. L'Amiral de Rable. And with that is Le Grand Bouillard. As they now come to the halfway stage and run down the straight again. Lord de Briand, green and yellow. The rider was, or driver was looking down at it and questioning what was going on, and then it started to gallop, so no, it has definitely been withdrawn. Oh, disqualified, sorry. And the back marker is Luna Kernes. Off to the far side, Lilona du Padouen leading by length and a half. Lukiro running in second place. Latina de Lupin, Le Dutant, 3-4 together. L'Amiral d'Arable behind these runners. And then comes Laurent de Brouillard. They're making their way now to the second last bend. The leading quintet begin to group. Blue Mike checks, Lilona du Padouen, orange, Lukiro. Yellow cap, brown jacket, Latina de Lupa, brown light blue, Le du Top, Galloper, L'Amiral de Rable. Quartetto clear them. Coming towards the last bend, Lilona du Padouen will be first in line for the judge. Lukiro running in second. Latina de Lupin is halfway thinking about galloping back and forth. On the left is Le du Tom, the strong run. Le du Tom now has come through to take it up. Lukiro in second position. Latina de Lupin has pulled down the centre in an attempt for some late headway. Still half thinking of galloping though. And Le du Tom will win. Three wins. Five, four, two behind it.

0: $1.08 on the program. Stockman George, $3 favourite in from $3.10. Third on its last run here at Darwin over the 537. And second prior to that over the 383. That was in Free For All company as well. You've got Birmingham, $3.10. It goes to $3 now. It's bouncing around a little bit in betting. Second on its last run and a couple of wins back to back prior to that. The Brown Greyhound, which is Can You Keep Cool, number seven, $3 to $3.40. Second on its last run on a win prior. Enigma Dream, $6.50 from $4.50. Zill Bolton trains this one. He trained the winner of the previous and one earlier in the day as well. The kennel is absolutely firing. If you're looking for a leg up, Craig's gone six to beat seven, four and two. Let's head to him for race eight.
1: Yeah, thanks, Boydo. I think, look, I'm happy to go with Birmingham here at the around the $3. It's been a good little betting race, really. It comes off a second over the 383. That was back on Wednesday. That was behind Dancer Home. That form's strong. Dancer Home's really going well. Prior to that, beat a similar field it meets tonight. And it did run 31.47. That's going to just about do it again here. Stockman George, money has come for it. It's at the 290. It opened up favourite. It had to settle for third last Sunday behind Birmingham, so it's worked its way into favouritism. It's only had, was that five goes at the journey? It's only had a third, 31.67. It's PB. Just, Birmingham's just really in a good purple patch of form at the moment. It's won two of its last four there. And, a couple of those over the 537, or one was, and four starts back, ran second over the 537, and again, going good time. Can You Keep Kills Honest? It's going to be right in it, you'd reckon. It's at the 330. Enigma Dream, a little bit hard to catch for mine. I seem to miss it, but it's at 650. It's in the market. Resilient hasn't been in Darwin long. It's only had the one start, and it steps up from a 312 run. Resilient, probably better suited at this trip. Long Keeper at big odds, and on the outside there, Bart's chance, he's at the big odds, but just about set now, getting into position here for Stockman George. Holds the call at the 296, Birmingham at 3.10.7, Can You Keep Cool at 3.20, the top three in the market here, not a lot between them. As the evens move in now, Bart's chance coming up. Enigma Dream, Stockman George, Birmingham will be set to go for the SBA Office National. 537 metres the trip. Race 8 out of Darwin. Green light on, lure in motion. Should be a busy charge to the first turn. Set. Away, Birmingham got a fair start out in the centre, but so did Stockman George, and it'll lead clearly Stockman George into turn one. Railing up into second spot was Enigma Dream. Birmingham back to third, settling down from Resilient and getting off those, then Lawn Keeper to the back of the course, getting out deep and trying to get into it. Can You Keep Cool, but not in the hunt, and Bart's chance off the back they go, and going along nicely Stockman George. Birmingham can't get into the margin. Resilient runs off, dropping off Enigma Dream, but it's all Stockman George keeps going on to scoring. Good stall, gets in to win it by 2.5. Birmingham made a bit of a go of it late and got into a second just in front of Resilient, who ran well, and then Can You Keep Cool, Lawn Keeper, Bart's chance, Enigma Dream towards the tail.

Red colours for five at 12 now from 22. Market's somewhat topsy-turvy here. It's a very long odds on chance gilded prices. 2-5 chance at the moment, but early on the PMU opened up at 1-10, so obviously that is quite a huge percentage drift, although doesn't really indicate much opposition to it. There's Composing going in. Evita's taken her position as well, so that's three of the six in. Concord Agreement just disappearing screen left. This is Lapotheos, and Gilded Prize, who is the favorite, is about to take her position as well. So two more to go. This is the favorite, Gilded Prize, and the last one will be Concord Agreement. She's won both of her starts so far. She is narrowly the second favorite here at 7.3. 7.7 for Evita and 8 for Composing, opposed to the 1.5 or 1-2 for Gilded Prize. Concord Agreement just having to be pushed up to take her position. She's now into 6.7 later on, so a little doubt I think she will go off as second choice in the betting market. Pushed in, and that will complete the line then. So they're 1.25, 2,000 metres to go. The handler is clear, and they're off. They come away, as they do say, the sextet virtually in line very early on. Evita in the green, the hoop. Concord Agreement is widest of all. Favourite Gilded Prize, pink cap and a green jacket, white sleeves. This angle, she is one from the right. Composing in the dark blue just has to be, or had to be, ridden away from the starting store. She settles in fourth position. Habibi is the green and white colours, and Lapothoez in the red. With the darker cap is the back marker as they run towards the highest point of the course. Now Concord Agreement has moved through to take the advantage. It goes along a little bit keenly in front. She'll be about a length and a half ahead. Gilded Prize, one off the rails, is probably just about in second position. Evita up the running rail, though, isn't very far behind her, if she is behind her at all. Then Composing, one off the rails in the dark blue. Habibi in the green and white there together, about two or three lengths off the second and third horses as they go over the sprint course. And Lapothoez is still the back marker. So a downhill run as they begin the run to the false straight. And Concord Agreement still moves along in front here, has about a length advantage. Gilded Prize sits right on her tail in second place and is now a definite second as Evita has shot back into third and moved off the rail, with Habibi coming up the rail on the inside of her. In fact, she's got her head in third place now. Composing is behind those. Lapotheos is still the back marker. They have levelled for home. Dark Jacket is Concord Agreement in front. Gilded Prize shaken up to make her challenge. Them are not challenging.

0: four here, seven to beat one, two and four, Fipia 50, number one, $2.40, steady at that quote, holds down the market, looking to have its 133rd run here tonight. Honest Jan, number two, $2.40 to $3, second on its last tour. Blue Marguerite, number seven, it's at $3.30, in from $3.80, so support there as well, 10 a penny. Number four at $12 to 11 is the first of the double quotas. Only about 30 seconds off the jump. Following that, we head off Turfantine for the running of race number five on the program. 3 minutes off the jump there. The early favourite is Griselda, number six. Its form's been pretty good too. It's 2.70 and steady at that. Runners approaching the boxes. Let's take it to Craig and thank him very much for his efforts there tonight.
1: Still Bolton, 7 Blue Marguerite, Dean Archbold, 8 Mum Knows Best, Rob Brown. Yeah, thanks, Boyd. We're sneaking up on time here. And just running a little bit behind the 8 ball. I think the time was changed that last race.

0: 25 this morning. Look, he's, of course, he needs no introduction. He's been one of our best, but he's the favourite here. He finds a nice race, box one, he'll have to jump. On the second line, Two Honest Jeans, an interesting runner. It hasn't had a run since mid-April, which is not that long ago, but he's coming out of an open race behind Britain on Fire, which is good form. It's 3.10, it's got plenty of ability. It's out from 2.40, though. There'd be money for seven, Blue Marguerite. Fives into 3.50. I've put it on top. My number's here, 7124. Late mail 7. It's a special too. Blue Marguerite, the special. So on the third line, I'm betting at the 3.50. Trying to bounce back after the last race. 4.10 a penny's at the $10. And Mum Knows Best at 17. The outsider, Infrared Power at 26, has been racing okay of late. Just gets a little bit up in class, but wouldn't shock Infrared Power to run a bit of a race here. Coming off a second last start here back on Wednesday. So Greyhound's moving over now. Flip Your 50. He's the favourite at the 2.40. Andrew Lasker trains. Great record here at the at Winnelli Park. 41 wins. 132 starts. Has won 15 from 37 here. Form's just tapered in recent times, but back to its best, back to a chance here to get back into the winning circle. Honest Jean's got plenty of promise, draws the two. Blue Marguerite's had support. So green light on Literary Motion for the final event. Just about time for drinks. Favourite in one, Flippia 50, set and away. Missed it, Flippia 50. And Mum Knows Best got out fast with Blue Marguerite, but Honest Jean goes through under him, and it'll take up the running off the back of the course. Flippia 50 well back with Infrared Power and Tenor Penny, but going through before the turn was Honest Jean. Going back to the inside, Mum Knows Best, but Honest Jean lifted. Honest Jean wins it. Now tight the minor, Blue Marguerite, Mum Knows Best. Flippia 50 blew it at the start, a gap then in the field to Tenor Penny, Infrared Power. Stand by for interims here. Number two, Honest Jean, back with a bang tonight. Got a good start. 18.04.
1: I'm now depending on who's toad favourite at the moment. Grand Away.
2: No, I was on Flyover Island, so I'm really, really hoping she runs a good race. Like you said, Johnny, she returned some of the race, but she was really, really impressive when she won that maiden. So I like that number four, Flyover Island. And I'm including Carvedi, who I thought went down well, and number three, Truck and Footer in my bets.
3: But as you say, Shalendra, you looked at Flyover Island in the parade. She looked well.
2: She looked really good.
3: And, Matthew was a little bit concerned about, obviously, they've missed. But to bring her to the races and the way she looked on the way to the start and in the parade ring, I think she's not going to be far from there. You can see Callan Murray taking her down to the start. And ears are nice and pricked. Got the red earmuffs on just to keep her nice and calm. And hopefully they keep the red earmuffs as well behind the start, because I suppose you only take them off as late as possible. As you heard from Nico, there is a delay. So hopefully that's going to help people to change their bets. And of course, it's our first leg of our first jackpot.
2: And that jackpot pool right now is close to 183,000. The favourite at the moment is number five, Grand Hawaii, at 2 rand

0: Ended market? No, not yet. They haven't updated the market. The tote, of course, has been updated, and at the moment, number five, Grand Away, is the tote favorite, but that obviously is subject to change. Currently paying R2.90 for a win on the tote. Suddenly, now there's a whole lot of horses that have got chances of winning. So if you've got jackpot time, which the stipes have given us time to review and have another look, I don't know how wide you guys want to go in this jackpot now.
1: I would put in Dragon Flutter.
0: Number three.
1: I'd put in Flower Islet.
0: Four.
1: Four Grand Hawaii.
0: Five Grand Hawaii, yeah.
1: Yeah. Carvedi.
0: Seven, three, four,
1: Love
0: five,
1: Not War.
0: seven, nine.
1: Yeah.
0: Are we stopping there, Shalandra, or are you adding your 11?
1: Are you putting in
2: I'm
1: your
2: adding 11? Number 11, Queen Layla, but I'm going Flower Island, Carvedi, Drakkenfutter, and Queen Layla in my selection.
1: Okay, then we pop over to the boys, the next race, race
0: yes.
1: six.
0: Yep.
1: Let's
3: 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Runners going forward up the straight here, 1160 metres. Late scratching number six, Griselda, was the popular choice. Tote favourite shifted to four, Flower Island now, who looked exceptional. Be the Ones going in. Love Not War. Love Not War's chance to load up. Alice B. Toklas goes in. Here's Flower Island. Flower Island loading up. Next to load is Drakkenfutter. Drakkenfutter moving in. Stalls are shaking, so a couple of unsettled there. Grand Away. Sideways on is Grand Away. Queen Layla to take up position. Carvedi rather. Grand Hawaii still to go in. Oh, there's a horse playing up. It's Love Not War that's playing up very badly in stall six. Richard Furrie is out the irons. Love Not War playing up. Still a few more left to load. Platinum Shea is backed off. Carvedi hasn't gone in. Might be checking Love Not War. No, it's still in the stalls, Love Not War. Richard Furrie is out the irons. They have to just settle her down, and they are going to take her out now. Love Not War is being taken out of the stalls, and she'll be checked by the veterinary surgeon down there. Number nine, Love Not War, subject to a vet check here. Balance are waiting quietly. Be the Ones gone in stall eight, having her debut run. They are going to reload Love Not War. Love Not War is being given the green light by the vet here. Platinum Shay, Muzzy Yenny's off Platinum Shay. So Love Not War to re-enter the stalls now. I see a lot of running around behind the stalls there, so not the easiest field to put up into those gates here. Love Not War is coming back in, being given the go-ahead to load again. Love Not War is in. Platinum Shay, Carvedi. For the Four Racing SA Sales Cup for fillies, just about ready to go. All set and racing from that 1160 metre marker. Along the inside, Life's Treasures began well. Grand Wise right along the inside. Flower Island, Platinum Shay shows good pace to the outside of Queen Layla. Alice B. Toklas in behind those. Carvedi's about three, four lengths off them. Love Not War, Drakkenfutter, and then came Be the One. Six, seven lengths to go here as they race down to the last 800 metres. It's Platinum Shay hard up on the outside, the yellow and black colours with Queen Layla. Life's Treasures. Grand Wise right on its own down the center. Flower Island's got two lengths to make up. Then Carvedi, Alice B. Toklas on the extreme outside. Then Drakkenfutter. Further back to Love Not War and Be the One. As they race inside the final 400, Queen Layla, Flower Island starts to run on strongly. Behind that down the inside is Grand Wise, Love Not War and Carvedi. Behind that, Alice B. Toklas. 200 meters left to go and Flower Island has bolted clear here. From Carvedi racing back in second, then Queen Layla, Alice B. Toklas, but it's Flower Island's race to lose. Carvedi racing in second, but Flower Island looked exceptional and did as well. Flower Island won it by two and a bit from Carvedi, Alice B. Toklas, and then came Queen Layla. Be the One flew up late.

of the starting plateau. Racing. They begin their journey. They have just over the usual two circuits in front of them here. Jasmin de Lupin is the first of the runners in a prominent position. It's gone galloping. That really has gone completely out of control as well. So that is eight. Jasmin de Lupin out of the contest. As it leaves Javanet leading from Jelly Jam, running in second posse. Jag de Bayonne is behind this, and Julius Ecu going around those into a more prominent placing. Jonathan Moore is next, and behind this is Johnny Quick as they turn into the back straight. Hello de Loiron is further back in the field in black and yellow colours. Settling now. But all the time, Jonathan Moore is shooting through the field and has come up to join Julius Ecu in front. Javanet, who has left with the advantage approaching the first bend, will exit the back straight now and around about third place. Jelly Jam is behind that in fourth. And these are then followed by Jewel de la Cote in the red and white stripes. Jag de Bayonne is behind this, and then Giulietta Vici is followed by Johnny Quick, and then comes Hello de Loiron. So now they're approaching the halfway stage. Here's Jules de la Cote. These stripes of red and white, the darker sleeves, coming through now to join Julius Ecu in front. Javanet continues to hold third position, but Jonathan Moore has dropped back into fourth. Jelly Jam is a neck behind this, and then a length and a half further back to Jag de Bayonne. Giulietta Vici follows these, and then comes Johnny Quick and Hello de Loiron. Jos Capello, white cross belts on green up against the pegs as they move into the back straight. And behind this is Hugo Duplantis. 8 and 10, both disqualified. And down the back straight they go, with Jules de la Cote having the advantage still, and approaches the second last bend in front. From Julius Ecu, regains second, and then Javanet and Jonathan Moore. Coming from the back is Johnny Quick. Jelly Jam appears to go okay, but it's got absolutely no room at all up there on the pegs. And Jewel de la Cote will be first in line for home and leading by two. Javanet is in second position. Further back, Julius Ecu. Jag de Bayonne, a little bit of late headway. Hello de Loiron behind that, but it's still Jewel de la Cote who maintains the trot to win. 12 beat 5. Photo 2, 6 and 11 for the minor places. 12, Jewel de la Cote, always comfortably holding.

0: impression that day, but we only saw him once afterwards. I'm not sure whether there was a setback or whatever, bump in the road after that, but hopefully we might get to see him on the race course again this year. The RNA loading, three big gulps about to go in there. We'll be the outsider of the whole party here, 200 to 1 currently, and hasn't shown a great deal in two starts so far. One for another day, one would imagine. Joe Harnett rides him. Hallam Bay going in. You're just saying on extra, Fran, you've definitely seen a bit of promise in Hallam Bay's two runs so far.
1: Yeah, and Bellis Turner, I thought the way he travelled into race, he looked like he just fell apart in the last furlong on the ground. And back in distance, over seven furlongs, I just think he's an interesting type base, the way he travelled wide and off of his rivals that day also. At Bellis Turner's, definitely I thought something to work with for connections, more the context of a handicap, but the same would apply to a lot of these horses who have had a couple of runs that look more handicap types. But I'd say, with the way the race cut up, Gary, a number of these will improve in what they've done, perhaps in the track today. But Guma is the one for strong enough support with the experience and going into gates. He's just relaxed a bit better than she did last year in her two runs.
0: Here's Jerry Hannan, our commentator.
2: There are. They begin over seven furlongs. The opening race, the Fitz Agriplan Maiden. It is Hallon Bay and Guma together, stretching on a couple of lengths in front of Cashlon Nikun, and on the inside Cosmic Funk, alongside is Gills, and then Valentino Eclipse, Connectio next, and then Carmel Valley, and the back markers, three big gulps. Heading out of the back straight, four and a half furlongs to go. The leader is Guma, has pressed on by less than two lengths to Hallon Bay. Third is Gills, and then Cosmic Funk. Shuffled back into fifth, Cashlon the Coon, and then Valentino Eclipse, and Connectio next. Alongside Connectio is Carmel Valley, and two and a half lengths back to the trailing four, three big gulps. They've just gone by the halfway stage. The Fitz Agriplan seven furlong maiden. They swing into the straight. It is Guma and Wayne Lorden extending their advantage to three over Hallon Bay, pushed along second, and Cosmic Funk as they race inside the two.

0: Cashlaw Ni Cuan is next as they race with a little over a furlong to go. It's Guma continuing out in front of Halon Bay, trying hard, followed by Valentino Eclipse, who's coming home well on the outside of Cashlaw Ni Cuan, and then Cosmic Funk inside the final half furlong. Guma is challenged in the center. Halon Bay and Valentino Eclipse the near side. Halon Bay in the center. Valentino Eclipse this side, and on the rail was Guma.
1: Given a good mention by the man on my right before they jumped off, Halon Bay has won here for Kieran Murphy and the Charlestown Dancers Syndicate, and scores at odds of 10-1 on his third race course start here today. Ben Cohen taking over in the saddle has run down the favourite Guma, and a big run also from Valentino Eclipse on his debut. Take it from the stalls, and the favourite Guma, Fran, quickly into stride, got to the head of affairs, but sharp break from the winner as well.

The with a maroon cap. Hajmar's the same jacket, a gold cap. La Caro du Croat in the white with the maroon checked sash has gone in. The gold cap of Monia is on the running rail. There is H.M. Majdala. And this will mean two more to go. Mureb, a black cap. And Lippo de Carrère, one of a trio, numbers 4, 5 and 6, in the same ownership. And this duo coming forward together now. And all in. And all out. They begin at 2,000 metres in pouring rain. They're going to race here. Al Thieb has to be vigorously rousted along, one off the running rail. But is going to be one of the first to show, with Mureb, a distinguishing black cap, on the extreme right. The same jacket and gold cap is Monia to the left against the running rail, and with a red cap in the same jacket is Lippo de Carrière, who is in behind La Caro de Croat, who's in mainly white colours. H.M. Majdala, two shades of blue, white cap is next, and the green colours of R.B. Kimmaker is at the rear. As they now settle, with Mureb leading from Al Thieb, about a length and a half behind, maybe even two in fact, in second place. Monia continues to run in third by around about a neck over La Caro de Croat, who's alongside it. And there's a length and a half behind these two, H.M. Majdala, who races in company with Hajmar, a gold cap. Behind this is Lippo de Carrière and R.B. Kingmaker in the green. Continues to be the back marker. Across the sprint course they go, and past halfway, with still Mureb showing in front. Now it's probably only a length and a half ahead. Al Thieb running in second. There is a gap from Monia against the running rail. The white of La Caro de Croat is next. H.M. Majdala follows this to Hajmar, and then comes Lippo de Carrière, and on the right is R.B. Kingmaker. So they're now coming into the home straight. Mureb is having to be ridden along to maintain the advantage. Al Thieb is moving alongside it and has now taken it up. Al Thieb goes on, although La Caro de Croat in the white is immediately out after it and probably past it as well. Lippo de Carrière, one from the right coming there. The green colours, R.B. Kingmaker on the right with a chance as well. La Caro de Croat has the advantage from Lippo de Carrière, and Kingmaker nearest to us is putting in a determined challenge as well. La Caro de Croat continues to be in front. Lippo de Carrière can't get to it. La Caro de Croat has won. Lippo de Carrière in second position. Gold cap of Monia was behind that in third. Al Thieb was behind those.

0: little weak in the market in the face of the support that's come for ROA. But it's going to be very interesting to see how he goes now on his first run over hurdles, first run in Ireland, first run for Willie Mullins and Jigan Sandhouse. So a really interesting recruit to the yard. Carlin's been pretty well supported as well, into 6-1 there the last time we checked. And he's had just three runs. The first two runs at Goran Park and Clonmel back in March were both on softer, heavy ground, but he was seen to better effect on better ground at Clonmel there a few weeks ago when he finished fifth behind Arcadian Emperor. That was a race in which Arcadian Emperor just got out in front under Mark Walsh and wasn't headed, but Carlin wasn't beaten that far in the end. He was only 10 lengths behind Arcadian Emperor, and that was over 2.5 miles. I think the drop back down and trip should suit him. He's a half-brother to a horse who won over 10 furlongs in Germany, Authentic Eye, and representing John Burke and Owen Walsh. He's been nicely supported in behind the top two in the market. Feel Like Ash. There's Feel Like Ash, Paul Nolan's horse, having his first run now since he finished third in a point-to-point behind Pekka Mekko of Pat Dawes, had his point-to-point run for Harley Dunn, and has since joined Paul Nolan, whose horses have been running well of late. Tequila Talkin ran really well at Wexford there the other day. Feel Like Ash just on his way down to the start now to join the others. The Big Clubman ran really well at Punchestown as well, finishing second behind Blue Mask in the, I think, the Conway Piling hurdle. Feel Like Ash just hearing that he's had to be reshod, so hence the delay, hence his delayed run down to the start, but all looks well with him. He's a first foal out of a Flemingsfirth mare, and his granddam is a half-sister to the boss's nephew, who won a couple of times over fences over distances from 2 miles to 2 miles six. Sean Flanagan just giving him a look at the flight of hurdles before the start. Shouldn't be too long now. Sestini, interesting recruit to Brian McMahon's yard as well, has had 8 runs on the flat in France, won one of those over 1.5 miles, having his first run now over hurdles with James Smith, taking £5 off, and he's the first foal out of America who won over 1.6 miles for Charlie Fellows, and his dam's a half-sister to God Aris, who was a really good horse for Jim Bulger, won over 1 mile and finished third in the 2000 Guineas.
1: Looks like away in racing for the opener, the Toad Guarantee, never beaten by SP Maiden Hurl, extended 2 miles in a furlong and 10 flights ahead of them as they clear the first. Vying for the lead, close up on the inside is Maestro de Pan, with improving up on the outer is Carlin taking over. Also close to the early pace is Dromana Mist.

0: way towards the inside as they head across on the approach to the straight. Three flights to jump and they turn in. And going along in front, Carlin leads by a length and a half. Maestro de Pan is second, Arroway the inside. Dramana Mist is next, ahead of Sestini. Then towards the inside in black and pink is Square Jasmine as they swing in and head for flight number two. Going along in front, Carlin and Owen Walsh from the maroon and white colours of Maestro de Pan, Paul Townend. Towards the inner, Arroway, Dan King with them, Dramana Mist and Dylan Whelan. That leading quartet followed to the outside by Sestini, towards the inner by Square Jasmine. Followed up the straight to the next flight. And over it, towards the outside, is Inchidaily Rua as they come onto the flight in front of the stand. It's number four this time. And out in front, with a clear advantage of five or six lengths, Carlin led over it. Maestro de Pan landed second, Arroway third. The white and red of Sestini. Inside that one is Dramana Mist. Stand side, just behind them, is My Girl Robin. Then the black and pink colours of Square Jasmine, a break of a few lengths then to Take the Free. As they head into the turn, behind Take the Free, to the outside is Feel Like Ash along the rail. In mid-division is Grand Lahan. As they head on, they've covered about seven furlongs at this stage. Behind Grand Lahan, the green and yellow colours to the outside, Leligarash, and then On a Diamond. And towards the back of the field, in red and yellow colours, on the inside I've been Cua Desert, and alongside that one is Inchidaily Rua. As they head up the far side, heading for the first of three flights in the back straight, this one will be number five, with a reduced advantage of less than a length. Now Carlin with Maestro de Pan up on the outside. Arroway is a couple of lengths away with Dramana Mist, and they're followed over it by My Girl Robin in fifth position as they head on to the middle flight in the back straight. Carlin extending on again, goes almost four in front. Maestro de Pan second, Arroway is on the inside. Dramana Mist landed in fourth spot, making a little headway. Towards the outside, still in touch, is Dramana Mist as they go to the last flight in the back straight. It's four from home. And away from it, a mistake by the leader, Carlin, but retains an advantage over Maestro de Pan in second. Arroway remains close up on the inside. Just behind him is Sestini. Dramana Mist is towards the inside, pushed along towards the outer, My Girl Robin. Alongside that one, Square Jasmine. A break then of a couple of lengths as they head across on the approach to the straight. Carlin still leads, Maestro de Pan within a length. Up on the outside in white and red colour, Sestini. Arroway is just behind him on the inside, pushed along as Dramana Mist. Square Jasmine makes a little headway. Take the Free has made some ground in behind them as they head on up the straight with three to jump. Carlin over to the left. Towards the centre, Maestro de Pan, Arroway between horses, Sestini to the outside. Two to jump now as they head on up the straight. Carlin still out in front, tackled by Arroway. Towards the outside, Maestro de Pan. Not much to choose between the trio as they come away from the second last and head for the final flight. Arroway, Carlin over on the far side, Maestro de Pan and Sestini behind them. Arroway with a narrow advantage as they jump to last. Not much to choose now between Carlin, the inside, Arroway, stand side, Sestini. Dini and Maestro de Pan well inside the last 100 yards, and Arroway on the stand side under Dan King, a rare winner over hurdles for Paddy Toomey. Carlin second, third spot for Sestini.
1: Okay, he's coming back in trip. He's coming back in trip, but Sean has elected to put the cheek pieces on. Craig Zacchia takes the ride. If they go quick, he's going to be a little bit outpaced, this horse, but you could see him really, really flying at the finish. He's a kind of horse, 40 mile and above, but he's I think he's a top horse. He's a top horse.
2: On the morning show, he was 10 to 1. He's 5 to 1 now, so they're coming for him.
1: Yeah.
2: Philander, what do you like?
3: Yeah, I really like number 5, Give Me Some Luck. I think that for me is going to be my first selection. I like number 6, Heath House, and I'm throwing in Catfish. I think Catfish, he's taken on some really strong sorts, and when he won last time, he won really, really impressively as well. I mean, second to Good Day Sunshine, second to Turn It Up, second to Flower Island. I don't think you can leave out number 3, Catfish.
1: I'm gonna say something here. So you've got Catfish, jumps and absolutely bolts. You've got Give Me Some Luck, who jumps out and bolts. You've got Heath House, another horse.

0: So it jumps out and bolts. They're setting it up for a back marker. They're setting it up for a back marker. And
1: which is what? Prayers and promises.
2: Could be number one as well. Number one.
1: Yeah, you know where Johnny's
0: you know
1: where
0: you, you see, so yes, you, yes. The way you look at the race, you've got three horses that jump and bowl.
1: Yeah.
0: So they are setting it up for a back marker. As long as they don't get too far out of the ground, because both these three horses, they're all quick. They've all come out. They all just jump and go to the front. So it's going to be interesting to see how this race plans out. I think they're going to set it up for a back marker.
2: Could it be number one, Johnny, who was running on really strongly last time?
0: Yeah, could be. You never know. I mean,
1: winner of the nursery.
0: I know he came in as a maiden, but you still got to win it.
1: Yeah.
0: So he's come up again from KwaZulu-Natal to compete in a race like this. So you got to give him the blinkers are on. He's only had two starts with the blinkers, a fourth and a winner.
1: Bankobo is back here with Better Never Ends as he makes his way past here. That's our recording. Belisandi Mkholi's riding him today. Boozy rode him when he won on him in the nursery, and he's now on that horse that he rides for Trevlin Pillow. Give me some luck. But Better Never Ends, well, see how he fares. He does jump from an inside stall, but as the guys are saying, there's so much speed in the race that you have to ask yourself the question, does that build it up for something that may end up running on at the death?
0: Well, that's my concern, because you've got Ethos that only knows how to race one way, jump and go. Give me some luck. He's had one start, but they have got, they are loading, and you can see they've got Ethos right up at the gates. Let's hope they get him in. Let's cross up to Nico.
3: Thanks very much. Loading up for the Four Racing SA Sales Cup, 1160 metres. Ethos has gone in. Here's Northumberland to go for it. Northumberland moving up. Captain Cooper. Captain Cooper's loaded up. F15K Joe prepares to load. Rider wears the red cap, Calvin Habib. On F15K Joe, loads up quietly. Next to load will be Gimme Some Luck. Gimme Some Luck going for it. Prayers and Promises to come in Viking Lass. We're waiting for Catfish, drawn up along the inside at one. Viking Lass goes in. Waiting for Catfish. Prayers and Promises. Oh, Heathhouse playing up badly. Stall nine has the hood on. Carl Stratham getting back in the irons. Catfish coming forward. We're just about set to roll. Set and racing away. Captain

0: Lions and Viking Less. Catfish is angling from the inside away to air 15K Joe, and behind that Captain Cooper. Northumberland is racing towards the rear with Prayers and Promises. 700 out, and Heath House has the call yet. Two lengths from in second. Gimme Some Luck. Catfish is down there inside. Then came Viking Less and Better Never Ends. Four lengths to make up. Northumberland, then Captain Cooper. They followed by Prayers and Promises in air 15K Joe. Entering the last 400 meters, Heath House is tackled by Gimme Some Luck on the stand side. Then came along the inside Catfish. On the outside is Better Never Ends, but it's still Heath House with 200 to go. Here leads from Gimme Some Luck, pouring on the pressure here. Heath House, but now Gimme Some Luck is challenging strongly with 100 to go, and Gimme Some Luck puts his head in front, and Gimme Some Luck will go on to score here. Second, Better Never Ends. Third was close, but went to Heath House ahead of a flying behind that Prayers and Promises.
1: Racing. And as they begin, the first to go on is going to be Kano. Valor Tonglan giving chase, two lengths away in second place. Behind these, Fighter Simoni. She's in third, Posse, and then Zavara, CD. Keno Petinivier follows, and then comes Capitano de Source up the pegs. Jaranel Dameline is right in behind these as they turn into the back straight. Instrumentalist, a yellow jacket, a red cap, is the back marker of these 13 runners. So down the back straight they go. Kano. Kano leading. Valatonian is in second place. Fighter Simoni right in behind these leaders, and showing in third Posse as they make the left-handed turn back towards the home straight. Xavier Zira CD is next. Iggy Rock is making progress towards the leaders. Jernal Dameline is not far behind. Keno Petinivier right in behind these runners. Coming now into the straight and approaching the halfway stage. And it is Kano. Kano leading. Valatonian in second position. Jernal Dameline is a half length behind this in third. Fighter Simoni comes next, and then comes Jolly Dell towards the left. Black and yellow diamond jacket. Behind this is Fighter Simoni, and then comes Iggy Rock, and behind Iggy Rock is Jakarta de Prey. These are followed by Zara Var CD, and then comes Keto Penivier. Instrumentalist has begun to make progress, and further back behind this is Eros de Choisel. Capitano de Source, the one, has been disqualified. Joker de Chalier is struggling at the rear. Kano clear by a length and a half. Valatonian is running in second Posse, and there's another gap, two or three lengths behind this, to just about in third. In the center of them is Jolly Doyle, with Jernal Dameline deep on the course, and Fighter Simoni is right in behind those, but weakening back into fifth Posse. Kano still leads on into the straight. Valatonian, dark jacket and white cap, comes to press it and pass it. Valatonian goes on. Kano second. The duo are well clear of everything else in this. Valatonian. Oh, it's galloped on the line. Kano's been handed the race. It looks as if Kano will get that, as Valatonian, with the race safely its keeping, had gone galloping in the closing stages. So three wins over four, five, and two. Probably a photograph third.

0: a very good run and debut at Dakar last year, where he was second to James J. Braddock, Atomic City, his stable companion, who was third, won a maiden at Gore Park recently. And this horse, he got going late. He just had a little loss of momentum off the home bend. The winner was gone, and he stayed on well to be second, doing his best work inside the final furlong. With the benefit of that run, in theory, dry ground, I think, should suit Gary Frawley. He's not yet raced on a sound surface on a mile and a half. It should be the making of him. And look, he's a nice enough prospect in his own right.
1: Let's check out number one, Almazan, Dermot Wells, colt by Zarak, out of Almella, who he trained himself. She was a smart filly by Sea to Stars, and was runner-up, this fellow, on his debut to Enceladus at Cork 16 days ago. Strong in the market that day as well, Fran. Dermot Well traditionally would often introduce a nice type at Cork. Where does he fit in today, do you reckon?
0: I think he's a big player.

is Antigua and Wayne Lorden. Second place is Cann and Dylan Brown, Mike Morningill. Just third is Al Mazan, Chris Hayes from Mighty Wave and Declan McDonough. 2.5 lengths to Dunmore. Followed down towards the nine by Amazon Stone. And then Count Bezukhov. And last of all is Glen Echo. Very few changes in the order. It's Antigua by 3/4 of a length to Cann, less than 2 lengths back to Al Mazan in third, and fourth is Mighty Wave, and then Dunmore Amethyst Stone with the final couple, Count Bezukhov and Glen Echo. 7.5 furlongs to go, continuing their progress down the back straight, and it's Antigua in front from Cann, then Al Mazan, Mighty Wave next, followed by Dunmore. Amethyst Stone is 2 behind, Count Bezukhov and Glen Echo. On to the 6, marking the halfway stage in the Captain Dowda Fitzpatrick Memorial Maiden. Antigua leads the way out of the back straight from Cann, then Al Mazan, Dunmore up on the inside, and then Mighty Wave losing a spot back to 5th, then Count Bezukhov, Amethyst Stone, 2 lengths to Glen Echo. 4.5 furlongs from the finish as they head out of the back straight. Antigua, stalked by Cann within 1/2 to 3/4 now, as Dunmore moves to dispute third with Al Mazan. On the outer of that pairing is Mighty Wave with the back three, Count Bezukhov, Amethyst Stone and Glen Echo. 3 furlongs to go. Antigua joined 1 out by Cann, followed by Al Mazan, edging a little bit closer, and then Dunmore. Count Bezukhov onto the heels of the leaders, and then Mighty Wave as they hit the straight with 2 furlongs to go. Antigua picked off by Cann. On the outside is Al Mazan. There's not much between the three. Moving on from Count Bezukhov and fourth, and then Mighty Wave as Cann strikes the front from Al Mazan on the outside of Antigua, and then Count Bezukhov well inside the final furlong. It is Cann and Dylan Brown McMonigal extending their advantage all the while over Al Mazan. And at the line, Cann makes the third time lucky. Al Mazan second is close for third. Count Bezukhov on the stand side, and in by the rail was Antigua.

5. This is the race before our feature contest on today's programme. It is a maiden for three-year-olds over 1,900 metres. The market is headed here at 2.80 by the 12, Vincente, who was second on debut. That was a smart performance. Should be capable of better under Vedat Abish. Breaks from stall number 5 here, green with the white hoops. There's the 10, Tana Arbi for Uzgan Ildirim. Just having the blindfold fitted for stall's entry. Might be seen to better effect now, switched to the turf. Which could be the case for many of the field here. It's not wise to rule any of them out. As we see Call to Arms, red and white hoops with a red cap. Moving forward now to stall 13. And Call to Arms will complete the line. Ahead of the race before our feature here on Mother's Day at Istanbul. A huge crowd in attendance here. Beautiful weather, very warm. And Call to Arms will be the last one to go forward. There was a look at the back of Moose Celik, who will be aboard Truly in our feature. Call to Arms goes in. We're ready to go. And the field ascends on their way, very slowly away into stride, Thunder Monarch, who's forfeited many lengths at the start.

In the early stages, General El Cid goes straight to the front end and ridden forward by Nevsa Avci is My Stardust. My Stardust goes to the lead and leads by four lengths. General El Cid, after that good start, is reined back and settled in second place with to the outside call to arms. Wider out is Sosan. In behind Sosan, the red, white and blue of Legacy of Henry, tracked through by the grey colours of Iron Thor. Behind Iron Thor comes Vincente. Vincente, who's headed by Hey Belitla towards the inside against the rail. Evermore is in mid-division. Behind Evermore in the mid-pack then, Prince Vince is towards the rear with Tana Arbi. Hashari's also out the back along with Thunder Monarch as they prepare to leave the back straight and come towards home. My Stardust leads by a length to call to arms. Sosan travels well on the outside in third with General El Cid in fourth. Iron Thor is fifth. Track Legacy of Henry in sixth. Thunder Monarch's made ground into seventh. Eighth for Hey Belitla next in the field. Ninth for Evermore. Tenth for Vincente, who's got a lot on the plate. 11th, Tana Arbi. Hashari is 12th and at the back of the field. Whipping the field in, Prince Vince is unlucky 13th as they straighten up for home. And My Stardust sets out for glory, but now tackled by call to arms to the outside. Sosan's runners flattened out as General El Cid now begins to stay on. Legacy of Henry is also beginning to fly towards the far side, but call to arms has got first run here. Call to arms with 200 metres to go. Has a four-length advantage. Vincente's now coming from out the pack with Hey Belitla on the outside, but Call to Arms is eased down to win it. Hey Belitla second. Third place then looks to have gone the way of Hashari. 158.

0: Call to Arms got first run, was second on the turf last year. That was a
1: fair. And came away to win impressively. This is obviously a step up. She's been given a mark of 108, but still only a four-year-old. Her dam won over 10 furlongs and over a mile and a half as well. And she's her dam's a half-sister to Eleonora Dews, who was a good horse for Ballymacall Stud. And Sir Michael's side won the Blandford Stakes over here as well. And she's a nicely bred filly. She has been a little bit weak in the market, and maybe that's down to the ground. The ground today is going to be a good bit quicker than the ground on which she raced at Leopardstown, that bumper, and also last time at Limerick. But if she can handle today's ground, then she's a big player in the race. She's got the potential to be a fair bit better than 108 rated filly. So it's going to be really interesting to see how she goes. Behind her then is number two, that's the Lois de Lieve for Philip Fenton, who has got a mark of 114 now, a little bit more exposed than some of his rivals, but had a good run at Nace back in January when he finished third behind Shuttle Diplomacy. He was 100-1 shot that day, and a repeat of that form would bring him right into this. And directly behind him then is number five, that's This Ain't That for Mark Malloy. And Daniel King ran well to finish second behind Ned in the Park the last day. Ned in the Park made all the running, and he kept on well to take second place. That was only his fourth run, and lots of potential upside to him as well. He's got a mark of 106.
2: Don, thank you very much indeed. Yes, this is the 205. It's the second on the card. It's a rated novice hurdle, 8.5 grand up for grabs to the winner. Big dispute is 11-4 from 100-30. This Ain't That, 9-2. Blue Train at 5-1. Royal Soldier, 13-2, and drifting quite markedly from fours. Has been in quite good form recently, but the market is not in his favour. Sherzan is 7-1. Crown Lady at 9-1. Le Roi du Livet is 10s. And Moon Mission at 11-1. So 8 going to post here. And it's Big Dispute, the son of French Navy, who's been hitting the crossbar a couple of times recently. Ran the flat last time out, actually, in a Cork Maiden over a mile two. This obviously a very different test, but before that had been in decent nick over hurdles too, finishing third at Clonmel. And third also at Cork in a couple of maiden hurdles. The terms favour him, so understandable, I guess, the market support. 11-4 now is Big Dispute. This Ain't That, incidentally, is one of the selections of Le Capitaine, Angus McNay, on the Racing TV website. And he's got a couple of other selections, so go and check those out. RacingTV.com/tips. The last couple are making their way out a little bit later than the others. Not sure what the reason for that is. Maybe they've got their orienteering wrong. Coordination to the start wrong, who knows. Go on then, Don, what do you think?
1: Thanks, Tom. Yes, I think it's a good race, competitive race. This is the race, of course, we were saying earlier on, in which Richard Blackmore signed off for career, and what a career it was. The favourite now is Big Dispute, and he's been solid in the market. As Tom was saying there, he was progressive last season over hurdles for Con McSweeney, joined Kevin Coleman, had a run in the flat here for Kevin Coleman. That was a good run there a few weeks ago. It was his first run back after a break, and he came there on the outside, having been held up early on, and his run just kind of flattened out close home, but you can allow him that. His first run since November, and there's every chance he'll come forward from that. He goes well at the track. That was obviously in the flat here, but he ran well over 2.5 miles over hurdles here back in October when he finished third behind Kevin's Pride. That was a decent run. He's in here in a mark of 104, so it's a more than workable mark. He is 7 years old now, but he's only had 7 runs over hurdles, and he won a bumper as well. The ground's in his favour, and he's been nice and solid in the market as well, so it wouldn't be surprising to see a big run from Big Dispute. Looks like Sean Flanagan is going to have him handy enough now whenever they turn back around. Thought Sherzan was interesting. She has been a little bit weak in the market though, and she's not proven on this ground. She did run in an academy hurdle back at Leopardstown over Christmas behind Lynch's Knock on this type of ground. She was a big price for that race, but her last two runs were good. Her run in that bumper at Leopardstown in early March was a good run, and a bumper that's been working out well and could continue to work out even better. And then she was impressive in winning at Limerick the last day when she quickened up smartly. So she's a mare from our filly from whom there could be a good bit more to come. But it looks like it's coming into line. We'll get up to Peter.
3: Murphy Plantar Limited rated novice hurl as they head up the far side to their first flight to the inside. Big Dispute is the leader, joined towards the outside by Moon Mission as they go into the first turn. Big Dispute, Moon Mission, up on the outside, Sherzan with Crohan Lady alongside. They're followed into the turn by This Ain't That. Then the top weight Royal Soldier on the outside of Blue Train and held up at the back Leroy d'Olive as they head across on the approach to the straight. Well strung out, big dispute, Sean Flanagan with Moon Mission within a length under Alex Harvey, a break of about 2.5 lengths then to Sherzan, the outside Kian Cullinan, on the inside Crahan Lady, Michael Keneally. A break then to This Ain't That and Dan King, and the outside of that one is Royal Soldier Keith Donoghue. At the back in red and white, Blue Train Philip Burns and Leroy d'Olive and Brian Hayes. As they continue up the straight to the middle flight, it's number 3 this time. Big dispute, Moon Mission stand side. Just behind them to the inner is Crahan Lady. Shirzan a close fourth as they jump it. Big dispute led, Moon Mission. The grey filly Shirzan just behind them with Crahan Lady over towards the inside. A break of about 3 lengths to This Ain't That. Royal Soldier in the white and black ahead of Blue Train. And Leroy d'Olive brings up the rear as they head up to pass the judge. Long run now before they reach the first of the flights in the back straight, which would be number 5. Big dispute by just about a length. Followed in second by Moon Mission. Shirzan remains in third spot, a couple of lengths then to Crahan Lady. Followed into the turn by This Ain't That on the rail, Royal Soldier on the outside of Blue Train, and Leroy d'Olive at the back of the field as they continue away from the stands, about to enter the back straight and head for flight number 5. Big dispute going along in front. Followed to the outside by Moon Mission, the inside a close third is Shirzan. Behind them, about a length and a half off them, is Crahan Lady. Then This Ain't That and the final trio as they head down the far side, Royal Soldier to the outside of Blue Train, Leroy d'Olive at the back as they reach the first of the three in the back straight. Big dispute going along in front. Shirzan jumped up on the inside to be within the length of the leader, Moon Mission third. Almost 3 lengths then to Crahan Lady, This Ain't That, followed by Blue Train, Royal Soldier together, Leroy d'Olive at the back as they clear the middle flight on the far side. And continuing in front, big dispute with the lead of just about a length. Shirzan close up in second with Moon Mission, about 2.5, maybe 3 lengths to Crahan Lady, This Ain't That is fifth. Followed over the fourth last flight by Blue Train, Leroy d'Olive, and struggling now at the back is Royal Soldier as they head into the far turn. Heading for the straight, 3 flights to jump when they swing in. On the rail, big dispute with Shirzan, ridden up on the outside, Moon Mission closes again. This trio clear by 6 or 7 lengths as Blue Train makes headway up on the outside of Crahan Lady. This Ain't That driven along past by Leroy d'Olive. Pulled up at the back, Royal Soldier, as they make the swing for home. Big dispute still leads. Up on the outside, Moon Mission. The grey on the inside is Shirzan, and they're chased by Blue Train. Leroy d'Olive makes headway up on the outside, Crahan Lady behind him on the inner. Away from the third last flight, big dispute still leads. From Shirzan, the inside, Moon Mission now in back in second, rallying. Leroy d'Olive travelling well down the stand side, coming to challenge as they come to jump to second last flight. Big dispute to far side, headed by Moon Mission, and to the near side, Leroy d'Olive as they head for the final flight. Moon Mission leads, Leroy d'Olive second, big dispute now back in third over the last, and Moon Mission out in front leads by about 4. Leroy d'Olive, Crahan Lady is staying on again on the inside of big dispute, but as they go to the line, Moon Mission and Alex Harvey in front will win from Leroy d'Olive, third spot for big dispute, followed in by Crahan Lady and Blue Train.
4: 7-20 thereabouts, just a shade short of 2-1, so like 19-10. 7 Ovation Stars, 4-1 at the moment. 4 Golden Operator gone 13-2. The 2 Master Spy, a little bit of money for that, shortened into 9-1 now.
5: Yeah, but you know what? I liked about when we heard Matthew de Kock interview about Ovation Star. He just said that she missed all the feature races. She should be in the 110s. She's now rated 94. You've got to take that into consideration. Now, she might be a little bit of the lurker just in the pack, yeah.
4: Could be. Could well be. I wanna, maybe if we got her lined up, number 7, Ovation Star, could we just have another look at her? And that's the point, is what you said that Matt made about her being away for the crucial months where those penalties
5: exactly
4: incur. So, yeah, she is on the way past. Sean Veal.
5: Went down well. I watched her go down live on the way to the start. Sean Veal, wonderful day yesterday. Won, obviously, the Greyville 1900 for Peter Musket. Golden Operator.
4: Shoe, yeah. We just heard now, race 7, number 4, Golden Operator has lifted a shoe. So the farrier will have to attend to him and sort things up. But the left front shoe, number 4, Golden Operator, Johnny, that'll give us a bit more time to get the jackpots on. So don't forget you've got a second jackpot opportunity, everybody. Let's talk about the first leg of the second jackpot. How many runners do we need, guys?
5: Right, I would definitely, Shalendra, I would go...
4: What would you go?
5: Four and five.
4: Four and five?
5: Both the horses.
4: You add the 7 in, what are you doing? And the 1.
5: I would put in, from what I heard from Matthew's interview, I'd put in both.
6: Yeah, I'd put in both. For me, I'd include number 10, Dawson's Anvil. I would like that one. And number 3, Warm Reception is what I would add in my
4: going horses, yeah.
5: Going horses.
4: We're going wider.
5: Because it's also a race. Here, race 8, main defender, you got to put in. Texas Red, you got to put in.
6: Yippee-ki-yay
5: with the 50 kilos on his back. You guys are going to think I'm mad. I'm going to put in number 9, Kev Forgot.
6: Yep.
4: Okay, so we're adding
5: the
4: horses. 50,
5: because of the 48 and a half on the back.
4: I wouldn't leave main defender out either.
5: I've put in main defender.
4: Okay, so we're going horses.
5: I've put in main defender, 1 and 2, main defender, Texas Red, Yippee-ki-yay.
4: Money Heist?
5: You can put in Money Heist, but I'm putting in Kev Forgot
4: you 48 as well.
5: With a 48 and a half on the back.
4: Fair enough. 9th race, I like Diogenes a lot.
5: He is the right horse. Who spoke to him? To Calvin.
4: Yes, he gave it a chance.
5: He hasn't worked it, but I heard.
4: The stable's confident.
5: The stable's confident. It'd have to be from there.
6: I'm adding Titans of War in there as well.
5: I'm going to throw in Ideal Summer from the Alec Led Yard. He did send me a message earlier on today. He said they're expecting a massive run. Drawn 152 and a half on his back. He's going to be a big runner.
4: Nice
5: number,
4: price.
5: Number 11, Ideal Summer.
4: Ideal Summer's 20 to
5: Alex
4: one.
5: Alex already had a winner on the day. The Basil's upstairs with the whole team with all the son. His son's birthday today, Tristan. So Gary Basil.
4: His nephew. Very nice. Okay, well that's great. Now the last race, the 10th and final, on what Craig said on the morning show, I'm bankering Karate Kid in my jackpot.
6: I'm adding Clyde, number 4.
4: Why do you want to add, Shalendra?
6: I like number 4, The Last Duke, and one that I think can bounce back is possibly...
7: She won the most recent of them about 2 months ago. Johnny Hammer about to go. This is another light coming up to take her place.

0: the one chance. There the black is Almiro. Guilleret nearest to us. Number 20. The last few about to take their places, I think, now in the stalls. A four-year-old filly, this. She won a canter at Saint-Cloud of 2,000 metres 3 runs ago. She's been 6th and 11th in 2 subsequent outings, but they are good to go. And away, they race over 2,000 metres. A couple on the outside dive around a little bit. Callahan is kept very wide on the extreme right of the others, who are headed through by Sula Nege and also Sabroso in a prominent position. Spanish Breeze Sen is up there. Guilleret is also there to Avid. Everillo up the running rail, and then the orange sleeves of Genilat Bright. At the moment, the back marker is Morfiwam. Cassius in red. Johnny Hammer green and red. And Dalakir also towards the back of the field. And Kalahani, having kept wide, has joined them and is in the last quintet. Sabroso has come to lead him as they race uphill. Sabroso about a length and a half ahead, maybe two in fact. Sula Nege in second. Guilleret is running in third place. Spanish Breeze Sen is just about in fourth from Genilat Bright in orange sleeves, a little deep on the course. Everillo is next, and between that pair is Avid. Big Log is 2 lengths behind those, and then comes Bayamoon as they go over the sprint course. Dashing, Daring Prince is behind these, and then comes Veritable, and Kovrov is further back in the field. With those as well is Poschiavo, and also Almiro, who's well back amongst them. Dalek here towards the inner, Cassius on the right at the rear, and Morfia to be just about last of all. But Sabroso, two, maybe 2.5 lengths ahead as they come to the home turn. Sula Nege is in second. Spanish Breeze Sen is running in third place. Genilat Bright in orange sleeves is ridden along behind those. Avid is going okay, looking for room. Big Log is making some progress. Everillo's behind that. Guilleret is behind this, and then comes Bayamoon running on. Also Daring Prince of Veritable and Kovrov from the back of the field. But this, look at this. Sabroso, this is supposed to be a handicap. It's going to rout him. 200 metres, less than that to go. It's 5 or 6 lengths clear. Big Log has moved into second place. Right from the back, Bayamoon into third. But there was no doubt about this. Sabroso's bolted up and won. Bayamoon is in second place. Big Log probably in third behind those. But it'll be quite close.
1: Begin to climb up the bank before they take a right-handed turn down the back straight. Silverine leading from Bits Baloo and Enya. Then in behind is Damon Disguise, who's widest of all, and Peace of Amaron. But the five fairly well grouped as they begin the turn down the back straight. Silverine leading by 2 lengths to Bits Baloo in second place. Then out to slightly wider Enya, reverting back to hurdles today, having had 3 runs in bumpers. Made a hurdling debut at Warwick and shaped quite well. Out wider is Damon Disguise, and then Peace of Amaron as they disappear behind the trees. And they're now about to jump the next flight, and Silverine still leads by about 3 lengths. Bits Baloo is in second. Out wider is Enya, who's just in front of Damon Disguise. And then at the back of the field, still Peace of Amaron, but well in touch. The runners continue to be well grouped as they clear the next flight. So still leading is Silverine by a couple of lengths to Enya, who's on the outside of Bits Baloo. Then comes Damon Disguise and Peace of Amaron on the inside as they prepare to swing out of the back straight. And still leading is Silverine. At least by about 2 lengths. The other four, though, in close attendance. Enya now just about nudging into second position on the outside of Bits Baloo. The other two just in behind, Damon Disguise and Peace of Amaron. About 4 lengths would cover the 5 runners, and Silverine still leading under Sam Twiston Davis. Bits Baloo and Tom Bellamy with Enya, who still travels powerfully enough for Gavin Sheehan, in behind Damon Disguise, just being niggled along now in fourth place, as is at the back Peace of Amaron, just trying to latch on as they begin the swing into the home straight with 3 more flights left to jump. And it's Silverine who now tries to kick around the bend. Bits Baloo and Enya trying to go with that one. Damon Disguise is being pulled up at the back of the field. In behind is Peace of Amaron. This is 3 from the finish, and it's Silverine. Got low at that. Enya was awkward. She jumped out to her left. She's trying to get on terms with Silverine. She's having a good look around at these flights, but leads by a couple of lengths. Enya very awkward again, as was Bits Baloo, who darted out to the left. And then comes Peace of Amaron. Silverine at the final flight leads by a length and a half. Now Enya trying to get up ahead of steam down the centre of the course. Silverine trying to repel Enya. Silverine from Enya, well inside the final half furlong. Silverine is pulling out more for Sam Tristan Davis. She'll make all for the Henry Daly Racing Club. Silverine wins. Enya in second, clear of the third piece of Amaron, and then Bits Baloo.
2: Secretariat Stakes at Yatofinti.
3: Yeah, thanks very much, Johnny. Betway Secretariat Stakes, first leg of the Highveld Winter Series, starting to load, 1,400 metres. Shoes refitted accordingly. King Harold has gone in. Ovation Star, Dawson's Anvil loads up. Here's Warm Reception about to take up her position. Master Spy facing up with Firestorm and Got the Feeling. Got the Feeling has moved in. Master Spy goes in. Here's Firestorm, Golden Operator, and Kensal Green, the last two. Going for it, Golden Operator, Kensal Green to complete the lineup. Thanking Betway once again for their amazing sponsorship of horse racing on the Highveld. All set and away and racing. Not beginning too well on the outside was Dawson's Anvil, who's fighting with the rider in the early stages. Warm Reception was the first one to get away. Firestorm races up on her girth in second early on. And then came Master Spy. Ovation Stars passing that one to be only three lengths off the leader, Kensal Green. Then came King Harold racing six off them now with Got the Feeling behind that. Golden Operators racing second to last, eight lengths off the leader, with a more settled Dawson's Anvil at the back end of the field now as they race past the 1,000-meter marker. It's Warm Reception to the 800, the leader by a length and a half from Firestorm, and Ovation Star in third. Then came Master Spy, Kensal Green's on the air outside, followed by King Harold, six to go, Got the Feeling. Then Golden Operator and Dawson's Anvil's in behind those. 500 out, and it's Warm Reception still the leader. Firestorm is putting on the pressure on the outside. They two lengths clear of Ovation Star. Got the Feeling's down the center with Kensal Green. Then came King Harold. 300 metres left to go. Firestorm, Warm Reception is not giving in down there inside. King Harold is starting a good-looking run. Then came on the outside, Got the Feeling. It's Firestorm. Here comes King Harold running a big race on the outside. And this is the real King Harold. King Harold drawing away from Firestorm. King Harold won it by 2.25 from Firestorm. Third place into Got the Feeling, Master Spy, and then Warm Reception.

0: this year at Dundalk, but sadly being last time on testing ground at the Curragh. Can she rebound from that?
1: She need to. That said, her forward style of racing, if she came back to how she performed the Irish 1000 Guineas last year when she got down the front with a tailwind and took a bit of catching on the Lake Victoria course, got by her. If she got back to that and a turning track here today, you can see her running very well from stall four. It's just she's been highly tried on the back of that cracking Guineas run, and it's a question if she can reproduce that form this season.
2: Thanks both. Yes, this is the first group race action of the afternoon over at Leopardstown in the bright sunshine. It's 7 furlongs and it's the Al Shirar Racing Muta Makina Stakes. The fillies and mares, 3-year-olds and above. City of Memphis is short, 13-8. Signora next in 3-1. Princess Child 6s, as is Carla Ridge, 12-1 for Snellen. And Duckadilly, 16s, California Dreamer. Fregada at 28-1. Quebec is 40s. Malavelli, 50-1. She'd be a little bit on the skinny side for me, I think. City of Memphis at 13-8, given she's got to give the 3-year-old Signora plenty of weight. Let's see what Gary and Fran think.
0: Thank you, Tom. Yes. Big day for City of Memphis, I guess. It was a reassuring return to the fray at Gorham Park, but she obviously beat a couple of rivals on that occasion who've been largely out of sorts in more recent times in Carrot of the County and Lord Masseuses. This is definitely going to tell us more where we stand with her today, Fran. If she wins this, she's got an entry in the Group 2 Lamway Stud Stakes further down the line. I'm sure Connections will have designs on going back to the highest level if she gets the job done here today. Is that a price that would tempt you at all, 13-8?
1: Repeat of Guineas run, it would definitely, Gary. And look, it's great to have her back quite quickly after that winning return to action. Not been seen since running a Stormer when trapped on the wing in the Irish 1000 Guineas. And with plenty of pace on here, potentially, you got California Dreamer, who ran such a good race, went second in that Irish 1000 Guineas. She'll try and roll forward, I would think, from stall four, Signora stall nine. And if that materialises, City of Memphis should be able to find a spot behind the leaders. She brings proper Group 1 type form to the table in that another stride, she would have been ahead of Sir Senna in the Irish 1000 Guineas. And look, it's good to see her backing up quickly, and the stable could not be going any better. So look, it's she's the one with the Group 1 potential, if you like. But there is a number of these horses that are going to have good seasons ahead of them. Carla Ridge, number 4, fascinated to see what she'll do on drier conditions and at 7 furlongs in comparison to a stunning success over 6 furlongs on her final start last year. She could see her back here starting today. She ran a cracker in the Guineas trial also here last year. And Snellen makes a return to action also. Princess Child, likeable type, ground may be going against her here today, drying conditions, often better with a good cut in the ground.
0: So just the one left allowed, and it will be Carla Ridge on her seasonal debut to complete the lineup here. 6-1 currently, and just a little bit on her toes out of the back of the stalls under Chris Hayes. Blindfold, which I think has been on already, being fitted again, and just a bit reluctant at the moment, this filly, but now at least moving in the right direction. Without further ado, we'll join Gerry Hannan for the Group 3 Al Shirar Racing Muta Makina Stakes.
3: Runners lined up. And there are the Al Shirar Racing Muta Makina Stakes, Group 3 for fillies over 7 furlongs. California Dreamer just edges it early on from an improving City of Memphis, just gone second from Princess Child, right with those three, Carla Ridge, as they've got 5.5 furlongs to go and they're closely grouped. California Dreamer just in front from City of Memphis, improving out wide Malavelli and by the rail is Princess Child, followed by Snellen and Carla Ridge in a line next for Garda, Quebec and Signora, 2 lengths to Duckadilly. California Dreamer and David Egan lead by 3/4 of a length to City of Memphis and Billy Lee in second. Just third is Malavelli and James Ryan from Princess Child and Dylan Brown McMonagall, followed by Snellen and Carla Ridge as they come past the halfway stage, the Al Shirar Racing Muta Makina Stakes. California Dreamer and City of Memphis being followed round the home turn by Malavelli. And they're tracked by Princess Child, pushed along in between fillies is Snellen, and Carla Ridge in Quebec is next. as they race past the two. Then Fregata, Signora and Ducadilia. Furlong and a half left to go, and it is City of Memphis on the outside of California Dreamer. They're having a good duel, followed by Snell and Prince's Child. Carla Ridge staying on in the middle of the track is Signora, but taking it up is City of Memphis from Snellen in a battle for second with Signora and California Dreamer. It is City of Memphis continuing on the up. It wins the Muta Makina from Signora Snell.
0: Straightforward for the market leader, City of Memphis, who's now 2-for-2 this season and 3-for-4 in her career overall. The Irish 1000 Guineas fifth, given an uncomplicated ride here by Billy Lee to justify favouritism, edged out to 7-to-4 on the off. And we will take it back to the stalls, Fran, and it was California Dreamer who got to the front and dictated tepid enough fractions. David Egan was able to steady things up, but the eventual winner got a lovely position. We just see Billy Lee moving her through to keep close tabs on the leader, and I don't think there were too many anxious moments for those that were on board, were there?
1: No, once she got out of the gate into position.

0: finished third in the Mayor's Novices Hurdle at Cheltenham and finished second behind Zanushi in the Honeysuckle Hurdle, then won the Grade 1 Mayor's Hurdle at the Punchestown Festival, beating Jade DeGrugi and Wodu into second and third places respectively. That was obviously a massive run, and anything like a reproduction of that form back in November would see Diva Breva obviously go very close here and be the one to beat. But she faces some interesting rivals. La Cote Fleurie is an interesting mare for Henry de Bromhead, and Mike O'Connor had teamed up with Miss Doyenne at Killarney yesterday, and Henry de Bromhead had a double Butch Cassidy winning well as well, went well on that better ground as well, Butch Cassidy did. And La Cote Fleurie won her only race so far. She won a bumper at Tipperary back in early October, back at their early October meeting, when she led from early and stayed on well. John Gleeson rode her that day, took him home over two lengths clear of Red Sea Girl. And the third horse from that race, Chickfield Lenny, came out and finished second to Alliteration at Galway next time. And La Cote Fleurie coming on here, having her first run now over hurdles and her first run since October, so it's going to be interesting to see how she goes. She's obviously a mare who's got lots and lots of potential, so one of the more interesting contenders in here. Noble Name, another interesting contender for Claire O'Connell, and she's a sister to Born Famous and a half sister to Born Bright. A lot of those good Claire O'Connell horses racing in the Al O'Connell colours. Al and Betty O'Connell, and Noble Name ran well the last day here back in early November. She hasn't run since then. She had Diva Breva in front of her, about 10 lengths in front of her that day, so she's going to have to improve on that if she's going to get close to her, obviously. But that was only her second run over hurdle, so plenty of time for her. Looks like she's going to be handy just towards the far side there under James Smith. And there's Cote Fleurie in the front line as well. Diva Breva's grey head in the front line too. We'll get up to Peter.
1: Losing a few lengths to the others at the start was Re-Raw as they head up the far side to the first of 12 flights. Miss Georgina is the early leader, joined over it by Anne Bulkley and La Cote Fleurie towards the outside. As they settle down now and head for flight number two, Miss Georgina leads. Close up in second, Anne Bulkley, and they're followed over that by La Cote Fleurie. Just behind them towards the outside is the favourite Diva Breva. As they continue on to flight number three, at the end of the back straight, Miss Georgina going along in front. La Cote Fleurie up on the outside. Between horses is Anne Bulkley as they go to the far turn. Golden Wings is close up to the inner. Behind them, Noble Name has made headway around them with Diva Breva and Evelyn, the inside hillhead runner. And they're followed on the long approach to the straight by Dictionary Corner. As they continue across, flights 4, 5 and 6 ahead of them when they turn in. Miss Georgina in the lead, but only by about half a length. As they approach the turn from La Cote Fleurie up on the outside, just in behind them towards the inner is Golden Wings with Anne Bulkley, Noble Name. Evelyn is to the outside of that leading group, the grey. Just behind the leaders, Diva Breva with a yellow cap. Also there towards the inner is Dictionary Corner, also in mid-division, Betpage Theatre. As they continue on, they're tightly grouped as they head on to flight number five. And towards the near side, La Cote Fleurie. Far side, Miss Georgina. Noble Name is close, and a faller there gone in mid-division, Betpage Theatre. Took a crashing fall, Sam Ewing quickly on his feet. Flight number six, the flight in front of the stands. La Cote Fleurie, Noble Name, and Miss Georgina towards the inside. Anne Bulkley just behind them with Evelyn in the stripes, who's improved up on the outside. Diva Breva is between horses on the inside, Golden Wings. And they're followed towards the turn to the outer by Dictionary Corner, which is just the one. Hillhead Runner is towards the inside, and then Local News. Behind them as they make the turn, the Ceiling Can't Hold Us in the blue and yellow colours. Second last of that main group, ahead of the black, blue and white of Tully Ivor, and a break of a few lengths to the back marker Re-Raw as they make the swing into the back straight, heading for flight number seven. Not much to choose now between up on the outside Noble Name, James Smith, with alongside Miss Georgina and John Shinnick. They show a length in front, La Cote Fleurie, Mike O'Connor, Evelyn is on the outside under Ryan Tracy as they go to jump this first flight down the back. Behind that, leading quartet, Diva Bereva, Alan O'Sullivan, and they're followed over it towards the inner by Golden Wings and Danny Gilligan and then Anne Bulkley and JJ Slevin as they head on to the middle flight on the back straight. Five from home, Noble Name has taken over, Le Cote Fleury is second. On the inside, Miss Georgina, Diva Bereva between horses, Evelyn towards the outside, Anne Bulkley is behind them. And they're followed towards the fourth last flight, towards the inner, by Golden Wings. Alongside Golden Wings towards the outer is Dictionary Corner as they head away from that flight. Improving between horses is just the one, as they're about to exit the back straight with three to jump when they swing in. Noble Name, La Cote Fleury and Diva Bereva. Evelyn up on the outside. Wait, is this the one next? Anne Bulkley is trying to improve as they continue. On the approach to the straight, Noble Name on the inside. Wait, close up on the outer, La Cote Fleury. Right with them, Diva Bereva. Evelyn around the outside. Is this the one? And Anne Bulkley and staying on from the back, Local News, as they straighten up and head for the third last flight. La Cote Fleury on the outside, Diva Bereva. Wider still is Evelyn ahead of Local News. Behind them now, Noble Name, as they head on towards the second last. Diva Bereva coming to tackle La Cote Fleury out towards the stand side, staying on Local News, and then Evelyn, and behind Evelyn, Anne Bulkley away from the second last. La Cote Fleury over the far side. In the centre, Diva Bereva, near side. Challenging is Local News. Not much to choose between the trio over the last.

0: Yes, local news stand side, Diva Bariva in the centre, Diva Bariva, local news, and La Cote Fleury with less than 100 yards to race. On the inside, Diva Bariva, it's going to be tight, very tight, between local news stand side, Diva Bariva far side, La Cote Fleury third, and a clear break back to fourth place, Evelyn.
1: Very tight, but looks as though near side, local news, at what I think is a massive price, may just have got up to deny the odds-on favourite, Diva Bariva, on the far side. As they cross the line, the head is down, yes, near side. You'd have to be pretty confident that local news has made a winning hurdles debut here. Daughter of Malinas looks to have seen off Diva Bariva. The pair a little way clear of the third. But if she has won, she is...
2: That time, as soon as the horses get to the 1,400-metre start, they'll be sent straight home.
3: Race 8, the Tab Tillibet 011074030 Pinnacle Stakes over 1400 metres. Johnny and Shalandra are joining me down here. Runners are heading down to the start. There's a look at 3, 4 and 10 on screen now. We're going to have a look at all of them. Shalandra, what's your picks?
4: It's very hard. I'll talk on Shalandra's behalf. Yeah. Well, let's obviously look. Let's start off with number one, obviously, main defender. The horse is now his first run. He had a bit of an operation. I think he had knee chips removed. So he's now starting to hit form. 62 kilos is my only concern because there's a lot of horses like Yippee-ki-yay, Care Forgot, and the Africa House. And I know they're not in his class. Yeah. World of Alice. Those kind of horses carrying 50 kilos, he's got to carry 62.
3: Yeah, Johnny, obviously maybe not in his class, but with the lightweight of Care Forgotten, Mikhail Michelle's becoming something of a good sort in this country. She's riding really well.
4: Did it take you that long to find that out?
3: No, it hasn't, but I don't present often, so I need to voice my opinion.
4: I'm just pulling your leg. I've always said Mikhail is a very, very good rider. I've followed her career for a very long time, actually, before she even arrived in South Africa. And she's a very strong rider, and she's light, and she gets horses to run for, as you could see yesterday at Greyville. And of course, she's won two group twos already, and both her and Fred, her husband, are really enjoying South Africa.
3: I know Shalandra will be very happy with Mikhail. She brought Star Major home.
5: Oh, no, I loved it. I loved the way she rode Star Major on that day. She was placed right at the back and she ran. But I think the point is, like Johnny is saying, she's extremely accomplished. She doesn't stress and she kind of balances her mounts really well. Yeah. So I've got to agree with you, Johnny. I think her riding number 9, Care Forgot, must bring it with a chance. But back to main defender, loves this course and distance as well.
4: Yeah, listen, like we said earlier on, he obviously had his issues. Hopefully Tony Peter and his team have sorted it out, and we'd love to see the main defender. We've all watched him race and loved bounce back to form.
5: Yeah, I think last time as well, Johnny, on that race there was a false start on that day. Correct. They had to reload, so I think you can ignore that run. I think he'll be cherry ripe, but I think you may have spoken about it. I really like the look of number 7, Yippee-ki-yay. That last run behind Grand Empire, he set the pace on that day. It was over 1800 metres. They caught him. This trip is much shorter, of 1400 metres. So for me, Yippee-ki-yay must come in with a really big chance.
4: But even his run, if he's running the Guineas, when he went to the front with Jeffrey on board, they just caught him here. The last 50 metres he got tired. If he jumps out and uses the 50 kilos on his back to his advantage and jumps out and leads, and he keeps on going, he might just stay there. Could easily stay there.
3: Yeah, Johnny, and there he is going down to post on screen, head in his chest. He means business, and we've got Jeffrey Saister back on board. He's going to ride it now for the third time. He knows him really well, and will have to be in with a chance. He's your current favourite.
5: I always seem to like when Jeffrey rides for the de Kock stable. Yeah. I think he always gets a few good rides as well.
4: A very good friend and colleague,
5: Lyle,
4: he calls him the value man, and he always seems to find him on a day. World of Alice, Sean Terry, who's riding it now? Sorry, I had Blaine.
5: It is Chase Mojan who's riding it.
4: Chase riding it at 52. And World of Alice, she's bouncing back to form quite well. And another filly that you could leave her out at your own peril.
5: Yeah, I think she's run against some of the best last time, Johnny. Really short, over 1,200 metres. This 1,400 metres will suit. So I don't think you can leave it out. One more I do want to ask you about is number 3, Argo Ali. Returns from a rest of 150 days. But he can come back from a rest. He can go to the front. And he runs really well for Muzi as well. 5 wins have been with Muzi.

0: and board two over this course and distance. I'd give him a bit of a sneaker chance in here.
1: 10-time winner.
2: Yeah, Shalandra and Johnny, he's got some strong, strong form. I mean, he's taken on Texas Red, Call Me Getrix, Money Heist, Fire and Flames, Max the Magician. Even if we go back, Pomodoro's Jet a long time ago, and my favorite, Radicchio, Shalandra. he would definitely be in with a chance in this kind of company. He's taken on this company before.
0: And I don't think you can leave out number four, Money Heist. I mean, he's run against some of the best, second to Tin Pan Alley, last time second to King's Express, second to Confederate. He's an absolute model of consistency is number four, Money Heist.
2: Yeah. Number five, Musical Score, I give a little bit of a chance. Is two and a quarter lengths behind Press On Regardless last time, and Press On Regardless has won
1: today
2: every race after that. So I think Musical Score has to come in with a chance in Keegan DeMello riding.
1: Yeah, listen, it's a very, very interesting pinnacle race. This, you can make a case for every single horse. We've spoken about nearly every single horse here besides Bob Your Uncle and the African House, which I think we have also spoken. But they are loading. So, and for this eighth race out here in a very windy turfantine, let's cross up top to Nico.
3: Thanks very much, Johnny. And it is race number eight, Pinnacle Stakes. They're loading up at the 1,400-meter marker. Yippee-ki-yay is loading up now. Money Heist has gone and Musical Score's moved in. Here's World of Alice. Bob's Your Uncle to go forward. World of Alice didn't go in that time round. Bob's Your Uncle, World of Alice to go forward. Texas Red, Care Forgot. Bob's Your Uncle is in. Care Forgot going in. Texas Red moved up. The Africa House, Argo Alley with the stalls blanket on. Main defender stands by to load up, so the Africa House goes forward.
4: Novices Limited handicap hurdle over 3 miles. Going to jump 12 flights. They head off up the side of the track. The first flight comes up very quickly, and they all get over okay. Briary Butterfly, one of the early leaders. Churchman is up there as well. With in between.
3: Score didn't jump with them, was very slow out of the stalls. Musical Score. Bob's Your Uncle and Argo Alley were the first two to respond from the break ahead of Money Heist, who races in third. Yippee-ki-yay's outside of runners. They followed by Main Defender, just running around a little bit over there with World of Alice back along the inside. They six off the leader, followed by the Africa House. Then came Care Forgot, followed by Texas Red, who's unsettled, and a long way back to Musical Score. 900 metres out, and Bob's Your Uncle led it here by a length or so from Argo Alley in second.

0: the two from World of Alice. Money Heist from Texas Red. Money Heist got there from Texas Red. Care Forgot was third and World of Alice was fourth.
1: Colors and the back two remain Slack Alice, and in last place still Joker Jack, but well in touch as they begin the swing towards home. Three more flights up the home straight. Next flight will be number four. Churchman and Jack Hogan on the outside of Briary Butterfly and Sam Twist and Davis. They share the advantage. Athena's Dream with Son of Tyrant. Short and Sassy in between for Shane Quinlan. Then Edna Emode with Slack Alice. At the back of the field is Joker Jack as they clear the first of the flights up the home straight. All over okay.
2: The last couple of runners, but they are coming into the home straight. Hankelum, the yellow, continues to have the lead. Witten Centurion can't keep up in second place. Puerto Rico and Dorset both launching their challenges to the right. Comarebi coming there as well. Rayef is off to the left in the green colours. Hankelum in front here from Rayef in second position. Comarebi has moved into third. Puerto Rico under strong driving is beginning to stay on. Look at Nighttime from the back of the field as well, but Rayef has taken it up with Barcelona. Comarebi comes to join Hankelo for second, but Rayef is the winner. Judge second, blue of Comarebi, Hankelo and the yellow either side. And
1: Tyron is saving ground up against the rail alongside Short and Sassy. Edna Emode with Slack Alice at the back of the field is Joker Jack as they take the turn and head up the side of the track once again, passing their starting point. Briary Butterfly and Churchman still the leaders. Athena's Dream is out wide as they clear the next flight, where Briary Butterfly made a bit of a mistake there. Not as quick as Churchman, who was quite slick over that flight. Edna Emode's made up a place or two, with Son of Tyron sticking towards the inside course, right in behind the leading duo. Short and Sassy now being pushed along, has now dropped back to sixth place. Slack Alice still out the back with Joker Jack as they head down the back straight for the final time. Churchman on the outside of Briary Butterfly, within third place Athena's Dream. Son of Tyrant travels nicely on the heels of the leaders. Edna Emode is out wider, then Short and Sassy with Joker Jack for company as they take the first down the back straight. Again, Briary Butterfly was a little bit hesitant at that and didn't give the clearest of passages to Son of Tyrant. And Short and Sassy continues to be squeezed along, now dropped to the tail of the field. One more flight to take down the back straight will be four out. Briary Butterfly attacking again on the inside with Churchman. Out wider still Athena's Dream as they jump the next flight. Then in behind is Son of Tyron with out wider Edna Emode. Then Joker Jack on the outside of Slack Alice, and still ridden along is Short and Sassy, who's at the back of the field with work to do. So heading down the side and this long run to the final three flights of hurdles. Churchman on the outside of Briary Butterfly, ridden along Athena's Dream. Son of Tyron continues to catch the eye in fourth, as does Slack Alice, who's on the improve, just tracking that one through. Edna Emode being pushed along, then Joker Jack and Short and Sassy. So beginning the turn then towards home. Still Briary Butterfly and Churchman in front. Son of Tyron right in behind. Athena's Dream still there. Edna Emode still there. Slack Alice patiently ridden in behind. Then comes Joker Jack and Short and Sassy. So swinging in. Three more to go. Briary Butterfly and Churchman. Son of Tyron is right in behind them in the white and blue. Now far right as we look, Athena's Dream. Slack Alice trying to be coaxed into it. Followed by Edna Emode. Son of Tyron jumped that very big out to the left. Heading to the final two flights. But come to challenge Churchman. Athena's Dream still there on the outside. Didn't jump it that fluently. Briary Butterfly now under pressure is Slack Alice. Son of Tyron and Athena's Dream have pressed on at the final flight. About a length. Oh, shocking blunder by Athena's Dream. And Son of Tyron now leads by a length and a half. Make it two from Athena's Dream in second. Trying to run on is Slack Alice. But in front is Son of Tyron, who is clear by three lengths. Heading up towards the line. It's the Skeletons again. Son of Tyron will go on and win. In second place, Athena's Dream. That final flight blunder was very costly. Slack Alice in third, and then came Briary Butterfly.

The market is headed by Tulamar for Hasdin Kalatash. She was third on the return to action last time out. That was a good performance and is drawn out wide in stall nine here, which could pose a threat. But the jockey's in winning form today and can deliver once again. Number one is Battle for Glory, who was fourth on the return to action, but progressive last season, gets a nice stall in stall four and looks the main danger. 4.0 for the six, special man for Uzkan Yildirim.

who was second on the return to turf just a couple of weeks ago in preparation for this contest, looks well worth a place in this field. Breaks from stall number seven, holds every chance, as does number three, Charabonk, for Vedat Abhishek being able to put the latest ninth place effort well behind. So the last one to go forward will be Toulamar. Toulamar goes into the gates. We're ready to go. And they're sent on their way. Away and racing over the 1,200 metres. And in the early stages, Dalin from the outside broke well along with Charabonk towards the inside. The red and white of Bold Lion is keen. Wider out, Special Man makes smooth progress early on. Special Man joins up on the outside of Charabonk from Battle to Glory into second place. Back in fourth place then, Bold Lion, tracked through on the outside by Dalin. Dalin is followed through a couple of lengths down by Strakov on the inside of Magic Weapon. A couple of lengths further back to Toulamar, and at the back of the field, Touch the Moon has to pass them all as they're inside the final 500 metres. Charabonk continues to set the fractions. Leads by two lengths now to Special Man. In third on the outside is Battle for Glory. Bold Lion is one paced, followed through by Dalin. To the outside, Toulamar now begins to get rolling down the outside, but Charabonk is doing plenty up in front here and kicks on again. Charabonk from Special Man, Battle for Glory, Dalin, Toulamar can't go on. Charabonk, stride shortening, needs the line. Battle for Glory is doing just that on the outside. Charabonk holds on from Battle for Glory, Special Man in third. Yeah, Vedat Abhishek gets a winner on the card as Charabonk puts that ninth place performance well behind and gets back to winning ways and does so in good style here. Battle for Glory came flying home to the outside and stayed on really nicely for second. Third then, Special Man. Who...

0: on track here following his success in her previous race. He was quite hopeful that she'd come on and thought she would have come on in drier conditions. But for me, whatever she's doing in a mile, surely 10 furlongs is going to suit her much better. And if she's going to be vulnerable, I think it'll be more for distance than anything else. But she's surely sharper than what we've seen on her return to action. And interestingly, Paddy Toomey's running her back here today over a mile again. And as I said, based on what she did last season, cracking run the Saltspell pre that run at Royal Ascot, she's a very nice prospect in her own right.
1: Who do we reckon might prove her most troublesome rival here today?

0: Paul, Cantor is the unknown quantity. I thought, as we said, an extra that he looked quite big in the ring, and his best form in France tended to come with a cut in the ground, but he is running in the least amount of company, if you like, listed company. I haven't competed in Group 3, Group 2s, Group 1s for much of his career in France. He's got a red hood on going to start. If he was to run to his French form, he'd be a big player, obviously, between himself and Catalina. But outside of them, I tell you what, just caught the eye in the ring, Gary. It was Mississippi River. He looked extremely well today. It looked like he'd really come on for his run. And he just caught the eye in a big way leaving the track here today. And with the benefit of that run behind the line in winter, he just could be different proposition today. He was progressive to a point last season, ran a good race in a handicap at Galway, and then won a conditions race at Tipperary. He needs to improve what we've seen, but it's just interesting that he's here as a four-year-old today, and I could see him shaping into some sort of contention. But the value, if you want to take it one each way, Tokenomics 13-2, I think he's got a good setup to run a good race here today with plenty of pace on potentially. He just could be one to pick up the pieces, and if it fell right, I wouldn't be shocked if he won.
1: Yes, 3-1 co-favourites then. Al Cantor, Excellent Believe, and Catalina Del Carpio. Tokenomics at 6-1 fared best of the four who reopposed here that clashed in that listed contest last month, won by the Lion in winter. All bar Lord Masseuses of the four of them were having their first start of the year. And Tokenomics, of course, has always been held in high regard by trainer David Marnan. And it could be a good year for him, couldn't it? I beg your pardon, he actually had a run as well. He had a spin up at Dundalk prior to that four place effort, but he probably better than the bare form that day, wasn't he?
0: Yeah, I'd say so. And I just think fast run races really bring out the best in him. Obviously, he's transitioned from the handicaps up into that rating now. And whilst he will probably need luck in running the way he travels through a race, and if they begin to fall apart inside the final couple of furlongs here, and with the drying ground, I can definitely see him taking a hand. If he's going to be up to this level, today is a day for him to shine with ideal conditions. Pace wise, be interesting, Gary. Mississippi River can make the running on occasions, likely to go forward, I would think, here today. Catalina Del Carpio was very, very forward at the Curra, one would think. Billy Lee try and be much the same position perhaps as he was in her previous race, either in front or sitting very close to the pace, second or third. And Al Cantor, he was firmly, very much a front runner in his time in France. Indeed, he was 3 or 4 lengths clear of the field when he won his Group 3 last year. I'd be interested to see what they elect to do in him here on his Irish debut with that red hood due to come off there in a moment.
1: Now, you'll see that we're a couple of minutes behind schedule. We're told that Excellent Believe is having to be reshod down at the start, and there he is in the background. Tom Marcond having dismounted Jack Shannon's runner, and I don't think the farrier's on site yet, so we could be waiting a little while. Oh, he is there. Sorry, he is indeed there. So hopefully it won't take too long before Excellent Believe is ready for action.
0: Stable, having a very, very good start to the season as well. Still running a 20% strike rate. And good to see Jack Shannon back here with runners. Obviously, he's had a runner in ace already this season. And good to see Excellent Belief here today, who did improve through the ranks last season. He was idle probably to finish when he won at Haydock in August off mark of 95. And he ran 2 very good races afterwards in that Group 3 at Haydock and again at in France in his final start. And it was a good run in a very good race at Doncaster. Docklands running a cracker, the winner of that contest, of course, winning Royal Ascot last year, but he ran a cracker in Hong Kong afterwards, just beaten a 3-way go. And the second home in that race was Volterra, who is quite short in the betting for his entry in a Group 2 at York ahead of the Dante meeting this week. And Tom Marquand won the Linkfield Derby trial, of course, yesterday.
1: That's right. We were just keeping an eye on Longchamp, weren't we, there, as the runners were in the parade in the Prix d'Essai de Poulain going to Francis-Henri Graffard and the executives of the late Aga Khan and Mikel Barcelona. What a team of horses they have this year, Fran. Unbelievable.
0: Unbelievable. The Arc winner last week.
2: Forward on towards the racing surface. Counted in. And racing, and this is the first at Vichy. They get away down the straight for the first time. 29.50, not much short of 2 miles the trip round here. Kimbilla with Karine Durel and Kiss Me, Dulesque, the leading trio. Kinjal de Bellande is behind these, and Kofine à Bazoc. Then Kinesi de Vendessey, Queen de Montorgueil is following these as they enter the Bergstraat for the first time. And the advantage here with Karine Durel in red, showing up from Kiss Me de Lesque and Kimbilla. Then Confine à Bazoche behind.

0: Back
1: straight by tokenomics and Luke McAteer, two lengths to excellent believe in Tom Marcon, just fifth from Catalina Del Carpio and Billy Lee, with the final couple, Mutaserif Gary Carroll and Omni Man, the mount of Joey Sheridan. Coming inside the halfway stage in the Porsche in support of Breast Cancer Ireland Amethyst Stakes, and the field nicely spaced out, El Canter by a length and a half to Mississippi River. Pushed along in by the railers Lord Masseuses, then Tokenomics, excellent believe, being asked to try and improve, and then Catalina Del Carpio, Mutaserif, and Omni Man. Very few changes as they turn in with two furlongs to go. El Canter with improving on the outside, Tokenomics, followed by Lord Masseuses, dropping ground is Mississippi River, and they're followed by Catalina Del Carpio, who's trying to pick up ahead of Excellent Believe. It is El Canter within the center. Tokenomics bearing down is Catalina Del Carpio. These three wide across the track, and on this side it is Catalina Del Carpio leading where it counts. Double Delight, Billy Lee and Paddy Toby. Second is Tokenomics. Over the far side, El Canter involved with third with Excellent Believe.

White flag now raised. Off and racing for the first division of the Farm and Industrial Spares Mallow Handicap Hurl. 12 flights ahead of them, and as they go to the first, Mount Ferns on the inside, out jumped by Lady Bluebird.

interest next, Tiernan Power Roach, and there followed. Across on the left, Philip Burns, alongside that one towards the outer, is Philip Enright and Somersby Roost as the leader. Makes the swing into the straight with a clear advantage. Lady Bluebird from Mount Ferns in the green and white towards the inside, out to the centre of the track is Silent Selector. They're followed by Minority Interest as they clear the first of the three in the straight. Eastmore towards the outside, Somersby Roost. And behind them, over towards the inner, is Undercover as they continue on to flight number five. With an increased advantage, Lady Bluebird over and clear. Mount Fern second. Remaining third at this stage is Silent Selector, followed to the stand side by Somersby Roost. Alongside is Minority Interest as they stream up in front of the stands. Then the black and red colours of Undercover. Over towards the inside in the hoops is Lyceo. Then the orange of Gallivanting George. The outside, the quarters of Bop Won't Stop. Inside that one is Ruby Tuesday. Followed into the turn at this stage by JPM and Nothing Hectic. And the final pair, Fairyland Opera, ahead of Bearamy Creek. As they head away, with about a mile and a quarter ahead of them, still the clear leader, Lady Bluebird, followed in second by Mount Ferns. Back in third spot, still Silent Selector. This trio followed into the back straight by Somersby Roost to the outside, shading fourth spot. Towards the inner and the diamonds is Minority Interest. Behind them is Eastmore. Then the black and red of Undercover ahead of Lyceo as they reach the first of the flights in the back straight. Flight number seven. Lady Bluebird over from Mount Fern, Silent Selector. Somersby Roost is next and then Eastmore to the outside of Minority Interest. And they're followed by a bunch of Lyceo trying to make headway. JPM begins to progress and goes into fourth position as they come away from that flight. They have four to jump in the first division of the Farm and Industrial Spares Mallow Handicap Hurl. And as they go to jump it, Lady Bluebird remains clear by six or seven. Mount Ferns over in second. A further break of about three lengths or so to JPM moving through on the inside of Silent Selector. And they're followed around the turn by Somersby Roost to the outside. Continuing on this long approach to the straight, Eastmore not far behind them, and Gallivanting George making a little headway as they approach the turn in. Lady Bluebird with slightly reduced advantage from Mount Ferns, with JPM improving to share the second spot as they swing for home. There, Somersby Roost is towards the outside. Behind them, Eastmore makes headway. Also trying to stay on is Gallivanting George as they come to jump the third last flight and away from it, still out in front. Lady Bluebird from to the stand side, Somersby Roost, JPM, and then Eastmore as they come on to jump the second last, trying to stay on. Behind them is Bop Won't Stop, but away from it, Lady Bluebird tackled now to the stand side by Somersby Roost, and they fight it out clear of Eastmore staying on it in the third, JPM, and a further break to Bop Won't Stop as they come over the last flight and easing clear. It's Somersby Roost, clear by about six or seven lengths, longtime leader Lady Bluebird in second. But ease down, Somersby Roost will win under Philip Enright from longtime leader Lady Bluebird second. Eastmore is in third and staying on for fourth. Bop Won't Stop.

0: think he stays four. Yeah, he stays four because Little Diamonds was drawn six.
1: Johnny, I want to ask you about one more runner here, number five, Royal Edition. If he gets to the front under Muzieni, he was caught last time by the Playboy Bomber, does have drawn number nine.
0: Interesting, because I wonder if he did have the choice between Diogenes and Royal Edition. But I think you got something there. They're all loading, so let's cross up to Nakib to call out race nine on a very windy Turfantine meeting.
2: Thank you very much, Johnny and Shalandra. Runners loading up now down at the 1800 meter marker for the ninth race this afternoon. Ideal Summer's coming in. Diogenes is loaded.

Also, open highway is installed, as is River Romeo. Coming in now, Kudzu in the red cap with white spots, and Royal Edition is in. Next one to load

There they go from the 1800 metre marker. Not a bad start for them. Kudzu isn't on the outside. Wayne is pushing forward to be in a handier position. Ideal Summers racing on the rail. Royal Edition one deep in the orange, and then Diogenes. That's 5 lengths off the leader. A break of 2 lengths back to Diwali Rocket in the blue. Then on the inside is Open Highway as they go into the turn, 1400 metres out. Racing behind those, Titans of Wars in the red is racing third to last. A half a length away towards the inside is River Romeo, and a break of 2.5, 3 lengths to Jordan at the back of a well-stretched out field. It must be about 12, 13 lengths first to last as they head inside the final 1,000 metres. Out in front, out on the lead is Kudzu on the inside. Racing in second is Wayne on the outside. Olympian Gold is 3/4 of a length away on the fence. Then came Royal Edition as one deep on the outside. The orange colours of Ideal Summer on the fence. Then came Diogenes is coming out wider, the white cap, then Open Highway. They followed further back by Diwali Rocket, Titans of War. Along the inside, River Romeo in the yellow, and further back is Jordan as they homeward bound 600 metres from the judge. Kudzu leads is in the middle. On the outside is Wayne in the stripes. Olympian Gold is 2 from the inside. Ideal Summers on the far side. Diogenes, Diwali Rocket, Extreme outside is running on. Kudzu, 250 metres to go, leads from Wayne in second. And trying hard. Then Olympian Gold on the far side. Open Highways trying to run in between horses. On the outside is Diwali Rocket. It's Kudzu in front from Wayne, who now gets to work. Then came Olympian Gold on the far side. It's Kudzu and Olympian Gold over the last 100 meters. Kudzu just in front. Olympian Gold tries, but Kudzu won it. Olympian Gold second. Then Open Highway, Ideal Summer behind them. Then Diogenes, Royal Edition, Wayne further back, Diwali Rocket, Jordan, Titans of War, and further back, River Romeo.

0: Rain getting heavier as the final two of them for these three-year-old fillies arrive at the post. A major move on Diamond Necklace was always favourite, but was a little bigger than 2-1 to begin with. Now about a 10-11 chance. There we are. Blue and orange colours. In the background there's Xanthos, red and white jacket for 14, who's 12-1. Shona's walked forward, yellow and white colours. And now Isla Fernandez. Nose-bounded runner, white and black colours, about to go to stall number 8. Half Sovereign has taken her position in 2. Narissa walking up now. She is at 6.4, is drifting from 4.6. Connections had the previous race winner, the French 2000 Guineas winner. Diamond Necklace has just walked into stall number 3, now at 1.9 here from 2.1. The next to go up is The Last Dance, and now Anashkaya and also Emily. A yellow then, a yellow and green of Baclar was about to take her position. Baclava goes forward to 13. Here is Green Spirit, and then Maintain, Xanthos and Radiant, I think, by the looks of it, will be the last ones to go in. So just the last trio now, Radiant.
1: Towards the stalls. The other five are already in the gate. So hopefully it won't be too much longer before we're ready to go. Statue of Liberty breaking out of stall number 2 here for Hassing.
0: Line as they get out, Xanthos in company with Emily and also the nose-banded Isla Fernandez amongst the first to show. Half Sovereign, Anashkaya and Shona not far away. Diamond Necklace is the blue and orange colours as they settle, should be about halfway down the field. Radiant is the back marker, Maintain and also Green Spirit towards the rear. In red it is Xanthos who leads to the noseband of Isla Fernandez in second. Shona in yellow and maroon colours of Half Sovereign. Diamond Necklace against the running rail. Anashkaya is free and around the outside of her, and then comes Emily in the blue and white. The Last Dance white.

0: yellow, and Green Spirit is the one getting all the mud in her face at the bumps towards her home turn. About a length ahead, Isla Fernandez running in second position. Shona Half Sovereign either side, 3-4. Emily in blue and white colours on the heels of these. Anish Kaur is next, and Diamond Necklace will go for a run towards the left against the running rail as they head down to the closing stages. Now Rissa's coming from the back of the field. It is Xanthos Diamond Necklace, though, storms through against the far side running rail from the back of the field. Green Spirit's going to follow up the inside rails. The Last Dance has moved into second. Diamond Necklace it is, clear as they race to the line from the Last Dance in second. Green Spirit on the running rail got into third place. Narita and Shona behind those, and then came Fashion
1: to plug on. Fire of Tiger continues to hold sway. Now there's a gap for Mr. Chirac, if good enough. Statue of Liberty still tries to plug on. Amos Liberatus is in full cry towards the centre of the track and is finishing off best of them all here. Amos Liberatus has gone on from Mr. Chirac. Fire of Tiger up towards the line. Amos Liberatus does enough. Beats into second place. Mr. Chirac third then went the way on that far side of

0: me hunt. Noted first straight up, to be followed by Shehan.
1: Three left to load, Barry.
0: Favorite Pierre Bonner.
1: Check. Thank you.

White flag. Neda. Little sluggish. Was straight up. And there's five runner Cashel Palace Hotel Derby. Trial group three stakes over a mile and a quarter. Early competition for the lead between endorsement Shehan and Pierre Bonnard, followed by James J. Braddock, less than three lengths back to straight up. Definite leader now is endorsement and Ronan Whelan from stable companion Pierre Bonnard. Wayne Lorden in second, third is Shehan and Gavin Ryan. At the back of those three is James J. Braddock and Dylan Brown McMonigal, three lengths to straight up, and Declan McDonough trailing the field. Right across from the stand, seven furlongs to go. In front is endorsement from Pierre Bonnard and then Shehan, James J. Braddock and straight up as they continue their progress towards the six furlong point. The Cashel Palace Hotel Derby Trial Stakes. Endorsement, the leader from Pierre Bonnard, followed by Shehan, James J. Braddock and straight up. No changes heading out of the back straight as they come past the halfway stage. Endorsement by under a length to Pierre Bonnard. Contesting third, Shehan and James J. Braddock, and still at the rear, is straight up. Endorsement by less than a length to Pierre Bonnard. Little more than a length back to Shehan, shading third from James J. Braddock, and still that gap of 2.5 lengths to straight up. Continuing back for the approach to this race, just over three furlongs to go. Endorsement and Ronan Whelan, just with the edge from Pierre Bonnard and Wayne Lorden. Pushed along now, Shehan, Gavin Ryan on the outside of James J. Braddock, Dylan Brown, McMonigal, and still fifth of the five as they turn in with two furlongs to go straight up, and Declan McDonough. In the lead still is endorsement, has kicked into a length and a half advantage over Pierre Bonnard, who's now about to get a reminder, followed by James J. Braddock staying on the outside. Inside the final furlong, endorsement not going away is Pierre Bonnard, as these two are battling it out ahead of James J. Braddock. Pierre Bonnard, James J. Braddock down the outside! James J. Braddock in a photo finish with Pierre Bonnard. Endorsement to their leader.

into one, the 10 Bay Arras. Horse number 8, Nakali, is on seasonal return here. Green colours with an orange disc and orange cap. Nakali was in flying form when last seen at the back end of last year, with several victories in the book. 5 wins from 7 overall. Not been seen since last July. A couple of wins over the 1,200-metre trip at Ankara concluded the campaign. And only ran runs at Adana over 1,200 metres. That was a victory as well last June. Good strike rate for that one. The 6, Keskin Kush, arrives here after a couple of runs on the turf. Didn't run too well on either of those starts, but it does appear to be down in grade today. Did register a couple of second placings here at Adana, including one at this distance in February, a few starts back. It was a Group 3 winner on the turf over 1,400 metres last September. That's Keskin Kush just there. White colours with red braces. And it looks like he may be the last one forward here. Not many more still to go in, if not. Number 10, Bay Arras, has only had 2 starts and was a winner on the second of those. He's in black colours with a green chevron and armlets on the sleeves. Number 1, Beshir Chavush, also a last time out winner. Starting on the bend this time then, 1,500 metres this time around on the all-weather. Gates are back, they're off and racing in race number 2. Keskin Kush got away well. Nurkada missed it a kick and is out at the back of the field early on. Nakali is away well, also one of the greys, and leads up early on to the likes of Keskin Kush out wide. Orange on the rails of Gumba Beck is not too far away. Out wider on the course then is Yusuf Kaptan, widest of all, and just hanging a little is Nurkada. Further back in the field to Beshir Chavush, who's got the yellow headgear.

here down towards the inside rail is Ferrat, who's a little out of room, and it's Nakali who leads up here with Keskin Kush tracking through on the rail. Yusuf Kaptan, and moving up out wide is Sousa's Kurt in the green colours with a white cap. Then comes the orange of Gumba Berk, and then further back to Beshir Chavush, red colours down towards the inside of Ferrat. Further back is Bey Araz, and a few lengths detached at the back of the field in the white and red colours is Nur Kada. Halfway around the bend they go then. It's Nakali with the lead. Leads up two lengths here to Keskin Kush in second. Chasing through in third is Gumba Berk. Then a couple of lengths to Yusuf Kaptan. Backpedaling Sousa's Kurt. Nothing else really getting into it at the minute. Trying to stick on is Beshir Chavush. But with the lead and travelling well is Nakali. It's got Keskin Kush tracking him three lengths further back. Similar distance to Gumba Berk, who's now emerging out the pack with Yusuf Kaptan. But inside the 200 they go. Nakali is still the one to catch on the front end, leading by two lengths. Keskin Kush trying his best but can't get by, swishing the tail around a bit and still sticking to the workout in front. Nakali, the favourite, goes on and going further clear, close home. The eight Nakali makes all in race two. Keskin Kush in second spot. Yusuf Kaptan and the likes of Beshir Chavush and also Ferrat sticking on from an unpromising position from back. The back end.

White flag is raised. Off they go for the second division of the Farm and Industrial Spares Mallow Handicap Hurl as they head to their first flight way down south in Jadil, the leading pair, as they come away from it. Close in behind them is Kelly's Cosmos. Also close in the early stages is Humble Brag as they go on to flight number two. Jadil towards the inside, way down south the outer. Not much to choose between the pair, and they're followed by Kelly's Cosmos in blue and yellow colours in third position. Improving behind them towards the inside is Garnet Toe. With them towards the outer in green, yellow and white is Coded Welder as they stream out over flight number three and reach the end of the back straight. Not much to choose between way down south and to the inside Jadil, the leading pair, followed into the turn by Kelly's Cosmos. Around the outside, Coded Welder. Park Garb is in that group. Towards the outside of the leading pack is Humble Brag as they continue on the approach to the straight for the first time. Flights 4, 5 and 6 ahead of them before heading out on another circuit. Way down south, towards the outside leads them, with Jadil towards the inner. Tucked in behind them, Kelly's Cosmos in blue and yellow colours. Not far off is Coded Welder. Towards the outside, the orange sleeves of Humble Brag. As they clear the first of the flights in the straight, way down south led. Towards the back of the field at this stage, Brianna Lilly, as they continue up the straight. To flight number five, way down south, towards the stand side. Over towards the inner is Jadil. Just behind them is Kelly's Cosmos, Park Garve, nearside Humble Brag. As they come onto the flight in front of the stands, way down south leads. Jadil over towards the inside, Kelly's Cosmos in the blue and yellow. Just behind them is Coded Welder, the green, yellow and white colours, followed at this stage by Park Garve. Maxi Court has made some ground on the inside of Humble Brag. Behind them is She's a Kind of Magic with

0: leads by a couple of lengths. In second spot is Kelly's Cosmos, Adil, and there's Sam Ewing alongside that one. Coded Welder has jumped up to share third spot under Danny Gilligan. They have five to jump. Way Down South continues out in front, followed in second by Kelly's Cosmos. To the inside, Jadil. Park Garve jumped up on the outside, Coded Welder. Maxi Court is not far behind them, with trying to improve behind them, Garnet Toe. Humble Brag still in that leading group. Jesco de Brem is behind them, and then Claude at the back of the main group. As they head on to the turn out of the back straight, they have just three to jump when they swing in, and Way Down South continues to show the way. Way Down South from Kelly's Cosmos in second, packing up in behind them, Park Garve with Coded Welder. Around the outside, Maxi Court. Widest of all is Humble Brag. As they continue on the approach to the straight, tightly grouped, but Way Down South still with the advantage. Leads by less than a length as they make the swing for home to face the third last flight. Way Down South, coming there, Kelly's Cosmos, towards the outside with the white sleeves, Coded Welder, wider still with the orange sleeves, Humble Brag coming to challenge as they clear the third last flight where Kelly's Cosmos made a mistake. Way Down South, Humble Brag stands side, between them is Coded Welder, under pressure behind them is Kelly's Cosmos. As they head on towards the second last, Humble Brag has come there on the outside to lead from Coded Welder, mistake by Humble Brag. Coded Welder trying to rally in second as they head for the final flight. Humble Brag leads, Coded Welder in second, and they've stretched clear away from the last. Humble Brag with the lead of over a length. Coded Welder in second with 100 yards to race. Humble Brag out in front under JJ7 is going to score for Tony Hassett from Coded Welder second. Going to be tied for turn. Way Down.
1: 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Karate Kid and Max the Magician in photos. Then Season's Greetings, Alatoris Pointer, Danton from Santon, the last Duke further back. I think Karate Kid gets up on the outside, number two. Max the Magician on the far side, quickened up very well. Karate Kid a little bit faster, that, so I can't confirm anything. We'll leave the judge to decide. It's between two and six. And the other placings will confirm later as well. Echo Check in the red cap leading Karate Kid. Dark blue sleeve, striped cap, pointer on the left. Here's Max the Magician, Richard Faree, weaving him into an open space and comes through very nicely. And I think it does go the way of Karate Kid on that, on the post. Karate Kid number two and Craig Zaki. 2, 6, 9, 4, 1.

four places, including a victory in this race 12 months ago. Number four, Soleil d'Arizona, green white seam, white sleeves, green armlets and an orange cap. Harry Skelton for Dan Skelton and John J. Riley. So we have seven runners making their way down to the 2 mile start. We're back over hurdles, nine to be jumped. Pergamon is the favourite at 11-8. Good winner last time, got a fine record over hurdles. Did it nicely at Huntingdon when last seen in action. Soleil d'Arizona 3-1. Zucayan is 11-2. Lord Cavalier 6-1. Euphoria 15-2. Hooper back from this long absence 16-1. And the tie turns 125-1. That's how they bet for the Welsh Guards Association handicap hurdle.

So runners have assembled down at the 2 miles. Pergamon, the horse in shot there, the white and purple colours. 11 to 10, very well backed here. Soleil d'Arizona, 3 to 1. Zucayan, 11 to 2. Seven's about Lord Cavalier. Skelton's bidding for a double. They've got Soleil d'Arizona in here. Zucayan, of course, he's got a fine record here, including in this race, winning it last year. Back from a break. No doubt will be cherry ripe for this afternoon, to enhance that course and distance record and the record in this particular contest.

0: Pergamon now 6-5. Jockeys waiting for the flag to be raised. Not quite yet. So it looks like they'll take another turn here. So now the flag is up and they're about to walk in. Thank you, James. Yeah, just about to take the turn and walk in. So walking in and about to get this race underway. That's it. They're off and racing for the Welsh Guards Association handicap hurdle over 2 miles and heading towards the first flight. Soleil d'Arizona been sent off into the lead by Harry Skelton up there as well. The tide turns and in between Hooper. As they clear the first flight, leader didn't get very high over it. Pergamon is in behind, the white colours with the purple cap. Lord Cavalier, the grey, is next as they clear flight number 2. Last year's winner, Zucayan, is next. At the back of the field is Euphoria as they clear flight number 3. Soleil d'Arizona was nimble over that flight, all clearing it. Must be a good 10 lengths first to last already. And it's Soleil d'Arizona in front, the mare, looking to give the Skeltons a double on the day.
1: Flight is a little, well, no, not a little, lot slower than the others into stride. As they get away, Pestacle, one of the first of the runners to show, Durian and also Nolito in prominent positions, and Poutini to the extreme right with a pink cap is up there as well. Purple Mood is in behind the leaders to Paulino and company with Cersei, and then comes Letty's Marfle and London Polo behind those to Swift Flight. Foxy Lady about 3 from the right at the moment. It's a light blue and grey jacket with Splendido behind it. Vardama's riding behind this, and Plotinus is the back marker. They settle and come to the turn out of the back straight. Durian leading over Poutini, running in second position. Nolito's on the running rails, red jacket, green sleeve showing in third, red sleeves behind this Purple Mood, and with that is Pestacle, blue with green and white on the sleeve. Cersei, orange and white checks, is ahead then of Paulino, blue and orange colours. Another orange and blue jacket is London Polo's, the 3 parts of a length behind. They're followed by Swift Flight, very pale jacket and dark cap, and Letty's Marvel in a yellow cap is with this. Splendino, red and white, is the far side of Foxy Lady. The back two of them are Vardama, red cap, and Plotinus, in what started out as black and grey. Heading on towards the home turn then, and it's Durian continues to lead. Poutini, the pink cap, is within a half length though now in second position. Nolito's behind those in third place. Pestacle comes next, driven along his Purple Mood. Also driven along his Cercio. London Polo's in behind that. Then Paulino's going for a run towards the far side. Pestacle, green and white on the sleeves, coming to join Durian now, with Cercio also running on. Farthest from us is Paulino, an orange cap, who's coming into it as well. London Polo trying to get the Durian with Paulino, the far side on the left of picture. The orange cap is getting up now, but Durian is fighting back at it. They come towards the line. Paulino to Durian, London Polo, Pestacle with those was Nolito, and then Cercio.
0: Zucayan is making good headway in behind them. Upside's Hooper, then out wider Lord Cavalier.

in the clear, tries to pick up Euphoria from the back, and the tie turns, is looking spent at the back of the field. Three from the finish, Soleil d'Arizona with Pergamon moving upside. Zoukayan switched out to make a challenge in the yellow cap, and Lord Cavellier is there. Euphoria continues to make up a bit of ground. Pergamon didn't get high over that, but did Lee jumping out to the left from in second. Zoukayan, Lord Cavellier and Euphoria at the final flight. Pergamon was better. Zoukayan was not good at it at all. Then Euphoria followed by Lord Cavellier. Pergamon is out in front by a good couple of lengths to Zoukayan in second place. Being driven right out here is Pergamon. Zoukayan can't bridge the gap up towards the line. Pergamon goes on to win. From Zoukayan in second, third Euphoria, then came Lord Cavellier clear of Hooper.

0: favourite. So punters kind of latched on that the yard was hitting top gear. I'd say they're feeling very, very happy with themselves at the moment and probably more than happy to roll it up on Wickedly Wooden here. What do you reckon?
1: Yeah, and look, why not take a chance, say, on the stable form? And as you said, if you're following the Toomey stable, which has been a very profitable thing to do just back in the blind, in effect, over the last number of years, you would be ahead. And even outside of that, Gary, of course, he had a horse that was beaten very experienced at Sligo last Sunday, missed the start, finish off strongly to be second on debut as well. So they couldn't be in better form. And be fascinated to see what Paddy does with his couple of winners today and where he goes with them in the future. He's got a couple of nice fillies on his hands, obviously, and Kathleen Del Carpio definitely is one that looks first at as regards a mile or going back to a mile and a quarter.
0: I saw you talking to him earlier on. Did you float the Ascot idea?
1: I was asked about his jump winner in Cork, actually.
0: Is he going to get a few more?
1: I backed that this morning. So I was asked about Arroway. I saw him down in, I was in Gorham Park when he got beaten debut, obviously winter ground, and he didn't look near as ready. So I was just quizzing him to see what he thought, his thoughts were pre-race today. And he said that drier conditions and different horse, but Arroway, I'd say, is the only jumper he has at present and probably for the future. But wherever they run, you're happy to follow them in, really.
0: Red hot, the Paddy Toomey yard. If you're just joining us, 9 winners from his last 10 runners, and Wickedly Wooden is the latest from his base then in County Tipperary to enter the stage here at 3-1. Second favourite behind Johanna Walsh. Beatific is shortening up all the while. 3-1 now from 4-1 for Donegh O'Brien's runner. 11-2 about Believed. 17-2 now Pink Coral. And My First Rose, the Dermot Weld newcomer from Moyglare Stud Farm, just nibbled at it. 16-1. 18-1 bar those, which brings in Aidan O'Brien's other runner, Wedding, who we didn't actually have a word about. Fran, did you see much promise in her debut effort?
1: Not particularly. Now, stepping up and tripping, drier ground might suit, but she was very weak inside the final quarter mile, albeit on very testing ground at Gorham Park. Bred more for this, not really bred for this trip, bred for better ground. And best watch here today, Gary, there she is, number 8, our stable companion, also Pink Coral. Going into the gates, she also needs to improve what she did. Cheap pieces would have to really bring about a bit more improvement. That said, it was in her debut performance when quite well beat here last time.
0: Johanna Walsh just been brought forward. She's been a bit feisty in the preliminaries, was giving a buck or two in the parade ring earlier on, perhaps showing her well-being ahead of this assignment. Let's see how she gets on.
2: So, slow start by the seven filly Pat. Slow start by the seven filly Pat to Peace. Filly's maiden over 10 furlongs. It's Johanna Walsh taking them along from Pink Coral and Wedding, and then Beatific, who is disputing fourth with Believed and Zitkalasa and My First Rose. Jer Point Abbey next, and then Wickedly Wooden. The backmarker is Pat to Peace. Well spread out. Entering their final mile, it's Johanna Walsh, the leader, from Pink Coral in second. Edging into third is Believed from Wedding, and then Beatific and My First Rose next, and then Zitkalasa. 6.5 furlongs to go. They continue towards the end of the back straight. Johanna Walsh and Dylan Brown McMonaghan leading the way to Pink Coral and Wayne Lorden in second, then Believed and Ben Cohn, followed by Wedding and Jack Cleary. On their heels is Beatific and Gavin Ryan, and then My First Rose and Zitkala Saar with the back three, Jer Point Abbey, Wickedly Wooden and Pat to Peace. Little changes as they head on inside the halfway stage. The Family Day at Leopardstown Fillies maiden. It's Johanna Walsh with a reduced advantage of a half length over Pink Coral. Third three quarters of a length bag is Wedding, and then Believed, followed by Beatific, racing together My First Rose and Zitkala San. Then comes Jer Point Abbey, Wickedly Wooden and Pat to Peace. Three to run. And Johanna Walsh almost joined on the outside by Pink Coral as they turned their heads for home. Then Believed, followed by Wedding, and then comes Beatific. Running off the bend was Wickedly Wooden as they straighten less than 2 furlongs to go. Still in front is Johanna Walsh and has slipped away by 3 lengths to Believed, battling for second with Pink Coral and then Beatific, My First Rose, Wedding Fades. But out in front is Johanna Walsh, who's not going to be caught in the family day at Leopardstown Filly's Maiden. Johanna Walsh makes it 3 for Dylan Brown McMonagle, Joseph O'Brien. Second Believed, third was Pink Coral and Wickedly Wooden fourth.
3: Now the movers. L'Exuvienne, Little Crown, coming through. Got a galloper, Lily de Chichevet, the pink jacket of 6 goes galloping. Circuit to go, L'Exuvienne leading. Lolita de Vitre in second place. Little Crown showing in third. Letty Javinier behind these, and then Leica de Lisop. Lady de Russo comes next. Liberata is behind this. Lady Dalix follows. And then comes Lollipop the Best into the back straight. L'Exuvienne. L'Exuvienne will run down towards the end of the back straight with the advantage from Little Crown running in second. Lolita de Vitre is showing in third. Leica de Lisop behind this, and then Letty Davinier. Liberata is behind this, and then Lady de Russo following. Coming now to the end of the back straight, L'Exuvienne will turn right-handed. Little Crown running in second. Lady Alex in light blue follows through. Liberata, yellow sleeves, but they're going very deep here. They're really quickened at the home run. And the yellow sleeves, Liberata, getting after L'Exuvienne, who has the advantage as they move into the straight. Little Crown and Lolita de Vitre right in behind those runners. L'Exuvienne still leading. Now Little Crown in the orange and white emerges as the nearest pursuer. Liberata's behind these. Here's Leica de Lisop getting going in the green and red colours. L'Exuvienne is in sight of the winning line. Not quite over yet though. Leica de Lisop is still closing the green. Little Crown between those hitting the line.

0: But Don, all about Dr. Dumanil here. He's got some nice form in his back catalogue, and I think he'll take plenty of beating here.
1: He is, Tom. Yes, he's obviously a short price favourite. In the absence of Jeroboam Machan, pity the Emmett Mullins trained horse was taken out of the race. That has removed a lot of the interest from the race, and Loyal Praetorian also out of the race, so leaves eight. And in their absence, Dr. Dumanil, really short price favourite. He beat the Devil You Know in a bumper here back last year. The Devil You Know, as we know, went on and proved to be a really high class thing. That was Hurdler, won the River Don Hurdle, Paul Nolan's horse off when he went over to Doncaster. Paul Nolan had a double on the day. He's rated in the 140s, the Devil You Know, and Lord Dumanil went on from that and was only just beaten by Murat in that maiden hurdle at Leopardstown over Christmas, that in which El Kairos fell at the final flight. That was a good run. He was sent off a short price favourite to beat the Passing Wife at Punchestown next time. In the end, had to give best to the Passing Wife, but that form has been enhanced since then as well. He was pulled up on the Albert Bartlett hurdle last time, Lord Dr. Dumanil, but that was obviously at grade one level. You have to allow him that. He's back here. The tongue tie that he wore that day has been removed and represents Willie Mullins and Paul Tennant. He's from the family of Lord Dumanil, a high-class staying hurdler, won a Hayduck Grand National trial. So the step up and trip should be a positive for him and the one they all have to beat.
2: Fertile Country House Hotel Maiden Hurl, extended 3 miles, 14 flights of hurls. And as they come to jump at the long odds on favourite, Dr. Dumanil landed in front. Dr. Elvis towards the outside, close in the inner is Little John. And as they continue up the straight, the flight in front of the stands, they'll jump at 3 times, Dr. Dumanil and Dr. Elvis. Showing the way, moving on a few lengths in front of Little John back in third position. In fourth spot at this stage is Deer Park Hill. Then the blue and red of Seek a Richer Life. Followed into the turn by Kill Owen House. Last of the main group, Zambezi Moon, and trailing the field in the early stages, Clone Cross. As they swing, right-handed, head away from the stands. Good run to the first of the three flights in the back straight, which will be number three. Dr. Dumanil and Paul Townend. In the lead, by just about a length, Dr. Elvis remains close up in second under Danny Gilligan. Break of a few lengths then to Little John, Michael Keneally, running third. In fourth spot at this stage in the blue and white colours, Deer Park Hill, Sean O'Keefe. Then, Seek a Richer Life towards the inside, Alan O'Sullivan alongside Kill Owen House and Jack Gilligan. A break down to Zambezi Moon, JJ Slevin, and a 10-length gap to the back marker. That back marker is Clone Cross under Kevin Healy as they head away from that third flight onto the middle one in the back. Less than a length separating the leading pair. It's two doctors, Dr. Dumanil and Dr. Elvis. Dr. Dumanil far from fluent over that, allowing Dr. Elvis to close up on the inside of it, a length between them. They're 5 or 6 in front of Little John. Similar break back down to Deer Park Hill as they go to jump the last flight on the far side. Dr. Dumanil better over that, gained in jumping and goes on about 3 lengths in front of Dr. Elvis. In third position as they exit the back straight is Little John, a further break back then to Deer Park Hill, a remote fourth. On the inside, Seek a Richer Life is next with Kill Owen House. Behind them is Zambezi Moon and a long way behind is Clone Cross as they head across on the approach to the straight, now well strung out. In the early stages of the Springford Hall Country House Hotel Maiden Hurl, as they swing into the straight, Dr. Dumanil, tracked by Dr. Elvis. A break back to Little John, nudged along for a few strides by Michael Keneally. In turn, clear of Deer Park Hill and the next trio. Kill Owen House between horses, Seek a Richer Life towards the inner. Zambezi Moon. As they continue on, just coming to jump that first flight in the straight, Clone Cross. Coming on to the middle one. They've completed the circuit. Dr. Dumanil from Dr. Elvis.

0: jumping in third is Little John, and then a break of probably 15 lengths or so back to Deer Park Hill and towards the inside Killowen House, as the principals come to the flight in front of the stands. Last one next time, Dr. Demainil over in front of Dr. Elvis, chasing the leading pair, Little John. They're clear of Deer Park Hill in the blue and white, on the inside the black and green of Killowen House. I'm Beezy Moon. They've gone away from Seek a Richer Life and still trailing Clone Cross as they head into the turn. Long run before they reach the first flight in the back straight, which will be six from home. Keeping off the inside rail, Dr. Demainil, tracked by Dr. Elvis. Remaining third, Little John, and a long break back then to Deer Park Hill. Followed to the back straight by Killowen House and Zambezi Moon. Being pulled up at the back, both Seek a Richer Life and also Clone Cross, as they head into the back straight. Over a mile to race, six flights to jump. Dr. Demainil by just over two lengths. Dr. Elvis second, continuing to chase them, Little John. Break back to fourth place, Deer Park Hill, has been cut to six or seven lengths as they jump to first in the back straight. Dr. Demainil, Dr. Elvis, reaching for the flight, Little John in third. Clear break back now into fourth, Killowen House, going through on the inside of Deer Park Hill as they go to the middle flight. Trying to five from the finish, Dr. Demainil, another slight mistake. Dr. Elvis chasing about three lengths back for the gap to Little John. They're clear at this stage as they head to the last flight on the far side from Killowen House, Deer Park Hill. Jumping to fourth last, Dr. Demainil over from Dr. Elvis. Little John in touch in third, a break of about five lengths then to a pushed along, trying to close Killowen House. And behind Killowen House as they turn out of the back is Deer Park Hill with Zambezi Moon. Heading across on the approach to the straight, more than half a mile to race. And just the three flights to jump when they swing in. The long odds on favourite, Dr. Demainil, leads by best part of five lengths under Paul Townend. Leading the chase, Dr. Elvis, Danny Gilligan. Then Little John, Michael Keneally, with improving on the inside, Killowen House and Jack Gilligan. Behind them, Zambezi Moon and JJ Sleven tries to stay on, who've gone away from Deer Park Hill. Heading up the straight, approaching the third last flight, Dr. Demainil. From Dr. Elvis over towards the inside, Killowen House trying to close. Just behind them is Little John and then Zambezi Moon as they continue on to the second last flight. Dr. Demainil leads. Killowen House trying to challenge over towards the far side of Dr. Elvis. Back and forth is Little John, but between the last two flights, Dr. Demainil, Dr. Elvis battling for the second spot with Killowen House. At the last, Dr. Demainil over. Dr. Elvis is staying on the far side. Back in third, Killowen House, but shaken up on the run in, Dr. Demainil will land the odds, gets off the mark over flights for Willie Mullins and Paul.
1: Favourite, but stretching further clear, is the six, Oiga Tass, who's the second favourite coming into this and is coming home much the best here. Staying on from a long way back is Bembeyaz Adam, who's going to get second spot, but not going to get anywhere near Oiga Tass. Bembeyaz Adam, a promising second, ahead of Begihan in third. Pernazin Kizi, first home of the fillies, in fourth spot. Also staying on for the back of the field.

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2: R18, bet responsibly.

Terrific Guy has drawn one. A little bit of movement. We're looking about right. Set to go. Ready. They're racing in the first. Our Salarice a bit tardy. Giddy Bank as well, Sunny, and also Whispering Angel. Plenty up on the top. Offertory, one of the best. Our PB Girl is heading forward and over on the inside. Terrific Guy, and right with those runners is Kits a Cat. A length and a half. Street Appeal is heading forward a bit wider out, followed by Prince of Diamonds, and over on the inside, Oklahoma, Pico Biscuit, well back, Al Salaries, Hayo, Fox Rocks. At the 1,000 metres, second to last is Sunny, and two lengths away, Whispering Angel, the last. Street Appeal has gone on with the job and really forcing the pace on the outside of Terrific Guy. At the 800 metres, a length and a half, Offertory is third, and a good run, Kits a Cat, fourth the paint, and then PB Girl, favourite is fifth around the inside, Oklahoma, coming into it now, Prince of Diamonds, three out, a length and a half.

Last as they run towards the home turn, and the leader, Terrific Guy, Looks of Diamonds, behind them is Kitsa Cat. Then came PB Girl, the favourite, presents, and she's about to lodge her bid. 2:50 to go. PB Girl, Johnny on the spot here, the favourite, moved up and took the lead off. A Tree Fights On, running on is behind them Prince of Diamonds, and still there Terrific Guy, PB Girl to Off a Tree, Street Appeal, and wider Prince of Diamonds. PB Girl right at home, Property Brokers Country, the team get the money in the first. PB Girl to beat Off a Tree, third over Prince of Diamonds from Kitsa Cat, Oklahoma, Terrific Guy, Street Appeal, then Pico Biscuit, Hi-Yo, Fox Rock, Sunny, well back our Salaries, a Whispering Angel the last.

There's plenty of anticipation around these runners and their racing. Berenice just a little tardy off the inside. Oh, wants to buck as well. Berenice, bit of a rodeo act. Kavish, hold on, brother. Now, beginning well, Vantage pointed up over on the outside. Midnight Dart, Wolf Runa is right there. The inside swordsman, three lengths away, Fort Knox, followed by Ringcraft and Karinka. And Berenice didn't want to go at all as they run to the end of the back straight at the 800 metres. Vantage Point is the pacemaker, leading by a length on Midnight Dart. Oh, Wolf Runa is caught three wide, and up on the inside swordsman as the leader's got the brakes on as they run to the 600 metres. One and a half, Ringcraft. Rather, the outside is Karinka, followed by Fort Knox, and then Ringcraft, and forget Berenice. Vantage Point's had a really good run in the lead. Up on the outside, Midnight Dart, Wolf Runa, Swordsman right behind them, wider Karinka, as they run the home turn, and then Ringcraft, and further back, Fort Knox, heading for home. Vantage Point is the leader. Up on the inside, Swordsman now gets the inside run to come after him. Wolf Runa is wider. Up on the inside, Swordsman coming after Vantage Point, and then Wolf Runa. It's Vantage Point clinging on. He had a really soft run in the lead, and he's going to be a little bit too good late. Vantage Point to beat Swordsman, and Wolf Runa was third, then Karinka, followed across by Midnight Dart, Fort Knox and Ringcraft. Oh, Berenice wanted to be the rodeo in the first 200 metres, and he played no part, really, or she played no part, a distant last. The winner, Vantage Point, Leah Hemi, stacked them up.

set to go, top of the straight, and the gates are back, and they're away and racing very slow, St. Bernard, but that's the usual with him. Other than that, it was a pretty good even line, and Rusty Lane, one of the first to show up, along with Bozo, right there, Grey Invader, and over on the inside is Kick On, followed by Cleo's Magic, who's just restraining to be behind these, and then Halibur Turn, wider as Quill, and tailed off St. Bernard. Grey Invader working on to the top as they greet the judge. So it's Grey Invader onto the lead, and Rusty Lane, the favourite's going to steady into the box seat, and Bozo nice and handy third. Length and a half away, Kick On, who's going to be three back the inside underneath Hell of a Return. Length and a half away to Quill, Cleo's Magic at about four lengths to St. Bernard. So Grey Invader left alone in the lead. A length and a half over Bozo. Rusty Lane getting the run of the race third with a length away to Hell of a Return, followed by Kick On, who's fifth on the fence underneath Quill. About two lengths away, second to last, Cleo's Magic, and a couple away, St. Bernard, as they enter the back straight. 1,300 metres to go. And Jim Chung dictating terms on the Grey Invader by one length over New Zealand Cup winner Bozo. And third, Rusty Lane, the well-back favourite. Fourth one off, Hell of a Return, about two lengths away, Kick On, nice and relaxed, fifth on the rail. Outside of it is Quill, three lengths, Cleo's Magic, and two and a half away, last St. Bernard, as they run to the 1,000 metres now. Grey Invader is the leader in a good rhythm and has been left alone by a length and a half over Bozo, and Rusty Lane travelling strongly, third on the inside. Fourth, Hell of a Return, a length and a half at the 800 metres then to Kick On underneath Quill, well back Cleo's Magic, St. Bernard, as they run off the back straight, and the leader picks it up now. Grey Invader ups the ante, a length and a half over Bozo. Rusty Lane is trucking along third on the inside as they approach the home corner. Around them now, Quill picking up ground right there, Hell of a Return, and then came the next Kick On. Further back of the field is Cleo's Magic, St. Bernard. So they come to the

Home Ben, Grey Innovator, hell of a return, throws down the gauntlet, made a good move, she's been held up on Rusty Lane, the favourite, he's trying to poke through, meantime, hell of a return, hit the lead over Grey Innovator Bozo, he's now trying to build the revs up, Rusty Lane, he lost a lot of momentum though, and hell of a return, kicked away, running on, kick on Bozo, and Rusty Lane, hell of a return, Leah Hemi back to back, and it was a great ride as well, won by 2.5 lengths on kick on Bozo, Rusty Lane, then Cleo's Magic, further back of the field, was Quill. Well back there, second to last over Grey Invader, stopped, and St. Bernard always last.

Drive. Rebel now wants set to go. Top of the straight, they're racing. Pile Driver up in the air and missed the kick. Away well over on the inside was Platinum Tyke, Lost Cause, early one, Sutter Limit, String Line, moving forward to join the leaders at Even Deeper, Dark and Dusty, followed by Chelsea Rose behind those Emmy Award, and then Ocean Melody, Pile Driver getting back off the speed after missing away, and last of all, Brave Rebel, so to the judge, and String Line in the centre, has got the head in front, Lost Cause nice and handy today under her, and coming across from the wider gate is Dark and Dusty, so eventually, String Line cross down to the rail over Dark and Dusty and Lost Cause third. A length and a half away then to Platinum Tyke, who is one off around early ones at Ocean Melody, caught wide around those. A length and a half Sutter Limit to then Pile Driver. Chelsea Rose second to last Emmy Award, and two lengths away last of all is Brave Rebel. 1400 metres to gallop, and the local mare String Line is the leader. A half over Dark and Dusty. She's been caught out three wide on Ocean Melody, so she's pressing forward on the little mare, and then came Lost Cause, Platinum Tyke. Two lengths away to early ones with a length Sutter Limit at the 1200 metres, followed by Pile Driver. The outside Chelsea Rose, further back Emmy Award, and two lengths away Brave Rebel, the last. Along the back they stream at the 1000 metres. String Line is the leader over Dark and Dusty. Ocean Melody, no luck, three out, then Lost Cause. Followed over on the inside, the next there, Platinum Tyke. She now gets to be one off at Ocean Melody. Platinum Tyke on her back and riding the rail as early ones at the 800 metres. 2.5 Sutter Limit, followed by Pile Driver. Further back, Chelsea Rose, Emmy Award, and hard ridden. At the back, Brave Rebel. The leader is String Line. At the 600 metres, String Line leads over Dark and Dusty, who's off the bit second. Two lengths away, Lost Cause, Ocean Melody. 2.5 early ones. Further back, Platinum Tyke. Well back there, Chelsea Rose. Not a lot of these really picking up. Further back, Sutter Limit, Pile Driver, Emmy Award, Brave Rebel, String Line, Dark and Dusty. Lost Cause gets off their back and is coming out and after them and has gone to the lead. Lost Cause over String Line, Dark and Dusty, then Ocean Melody. It's Lost Cause, 150 to go, fighting on String Line. Ocean Melody still there, but Lost Cause is going to be too good. The local mare, Lost Cause, won it. Head Bobber second, Sutter Limit arrived out wide. A very brave Ocean Melody, or Emmy Award, a three-way go for the miners, and then Dark and Dusty, the next over Pile Driver, String Line, early ones, Platinum Tyke, back with those Chelsea

Robe, Ziggy, Khan and Carter John getting back. Orleans Bell quickly headed by Kipachi. Jaeger put right in the race, is buzzing across it, is about to head them off, followed by Lantern Away, nice and handy. Fourth early is The Weapon, around Orleans Bell, followed by Lurch, Little Thief, further back Carter John, Ziggy Khan, and out the back early is Tow Rope. So it's Jaeger with a positive ride early, took it up a length on Lantern Way. Kipachi, the favourite, is third on the inside of the box seat, and one off four for The Weapon, who's just a little keen. Length and a half away then to Orleans Bell, fifth on the inside of Lurch, and then Little Thief, Carter John, Ziggy Khan, and Tow Rope the last. 1,000 metres to go. Jaeger is the leader for Kavisha in front by about three parts of a length. Running second, Lantern Away. Two lengths away, Kipachi is third on the inside of The Weapon, and then Orleans Bell, Lurch, followed by Little Thief. Well back, Carter John, Ziggy Khan, and Tow Rope the last. 10 lengths first to last. Nothing's changed, nothing's moved, and the leader is still Jaeger. And full of running, Jaeger the leader over Lantern Away, 600 metres to go. The Weapon third, Kipachi travelled up well on the rail. Lurch one pace behind those. Out wider we've got Carter John looking to get into it, followed by then Orleans Bell, scrubbed up through the back, Little Thief heeled along. Second to last, Tow Rope, Ziggy Khan dropped out. Jaeger joined by Lantern Away, and coming into it, The Weapon. The inside opens up, Kipachi and Lurch onto the scene. He's joined in. So we've got Jaeger, Lurch in the middle, Lantern Away, The Weapon, a good little battle coming up. Jaeger won't give in. Jaeger finding Jaeger the inside. Jaeger gave them all a sniff, said I'm only kidding. He kicked and won. Jaeger beat Lurch and Lantern Away, Carter John, then came The Weapon, followed by Orleans Bell, Kipachi disappointing, then Little Thief, Tow Rope, and last Ziggy Khan.

set for a start. Race number six, locked and loaded. Ready for dispatch. Dancing Shadow is the favourite. He's drawn one there. Racing, been a pleasure slow. Dancing Shadow away pretty well along with Quarter Gear and Chester Boy. And La Perezi in, but he's going to boot through and take over here, Dancing Shadow. Back in fifth early was did the trick with a length away, been a pleasure, who's a bit fired up. Back second to last with the head in the air. And Chester Boy the same up third. He's really ripping and reefing, and he's fighting the rider here who's trying to restrain him. And back with those runners over on the outside was Dubai Rocket. Well, the leader is off and running as well. They're all keen to run, and Dancing Shadow has got four lengths on Quarter Gear. La Perezi in. Chester Boy had a good old wrestle with Kelly Myers for the first part of the race. Back and forth, a length away to the next Dubai Rock, and then Been a Pleasure did the trick. Five lengths first to last, 600 metres to go. Dancing Shadow, Quarter Gear, a length and a half, Chester Boy, La Perezi in, then Been a Pleasure did the trick, heeled up back on the inside, and Dubai Rock in the last as they run the home turn. It is Dancing Shadow who swings for home, a length and a half, Quarter Gear, La Perezi in, Chester Boy, Been a Pleasure to the outsiders running on. Dancing Shadow the leader, the outside Chester Boy, La Perezi in, and then Been a Pleasure did the trick, getting home the last little bit. He's starting to fly. Oh, he's going to bury them. Did the trick, just emerged through the centre and gunned them down. Did the trick to win. Second over was Chester Boy and third Dancing Shadow. Then Been a Pleasure, La Perezi in, full of the next home was Quarter Gear, and last Dubai Rockin'.

The others appear about right. Very open race. New York Bell is your favourite. Ready to go. They're racing. Can Do, a bit awkward, got tightened up. He's out the back early with Pinker. Now New York Bell quickly into stride, and Glimmer showing speed. A little wider out is Sam's Turn, and over on the inside, Mr. Marigold, and wider out Puddle of Mud. As they run by the 1200, through in the centre was Bell's Charm. A length and a half, Shameless Boy, Can Do. And three lengths away, Pinker is last of all. As they're under the 1000 metres, Glimmer and Sam's Turn come out on top. So it's Glimmer and Sam's Turn who share up the speed. A length and a half over New York Bell. Into the box seat, third, and Bell's Charm one off fourth, and they've got Puddle of Mud three wide. Two lengths, Mr. Marigold, Shameless Boy, well back is Can Do, and last of all is Pink.

Off the top they come, 700 metres to go. Padalamada working over on the outer, three wide to go and join the leader, Glimmer. Sam's turn third, 550 to travel. Bell's Charm, New York Bell travelled up pretty well, right behind the speed on the fence. And then Shameless Boy, Mr. Marigold through the back of the field, Can Do, and Pinker awkward at the back as they run towards the home turn. It's Glimmer the inside, kicked again over Padalamada, Sam's turn, New York Bell, Lily getting her into the clear and she's about to launch and wider. Bell's Charm, New York Bell swept up and hit the lead. Puddlemud Brave, and then Sam's turn, Can Do for the back, rattling home, but it's New York Bell in front of a Puddlemud, and Lily Sutherland gets the money on New York Bell. First up and first home. Second, Puddlemud, Can Do, rattling home to run third. Sam's turn, and also right there, Shameless Boy, followed by Glimmer, Mr. Marigold, further back, Bell's Charm, and Pinker is last in.

Mr. Mojo rising the favourite, gate to back. They're away, Bell Tribute slow, Kapua on the drift. First away, River Plate, Mr. Mojo rising, and straight up on the pace, Knock Off. Three lengths away, Bell Tribute recovering over on the inside of Canelo. Two lengths away, Say Satono back in company with Kapua. River Plate underneath, Mr. Mojo rising, and three wide on them over on the outside is Knock Off. Two lengths away, Bell Tribute is fourth, with two lengths to Canelo as they run under the 1,000 metre marker now. Then Kapua second to last, and a length away Say Satono. There's about six or seven first to last. They've got 800 metres to gallop, and River Plate the leader. And Chris Dell just looking to pump the brakes. Leads at a length on Mr. Mojo Rising. Third of the race, Knock Off, and fourth is Bell Tribute. Sliding up on the rail, Kapua, followed by Canelo, who's just lost her posse a tad. And a length and a half away, Say Satono. The Southerner whips them in. Six lengths first to last as they approach the home corner. River Plate over Mr. Mojo Rising. Under pressure, Knock Off. Bell Tribute travelled up okay. Further back, Canelo Kapua. And last, Say Satono around the corner. Mr. Mojo Rising hit the lead. Bell Tribute the danger. River Plate fights on. Mr. Mojo Rising given full bore. River Plate won't go away. Bell Tribute trying to get to them. Mr. Mojo Rising in front. Starting to extend the last little bit. A little bit too good. Mr. Mojo Rising has beaten River Plate in third, Bell Tribute. Then Canelo. Further back, Say Satono, followed by Kapua, and Knock Off the last.

Ready to go. Gates back. They're racing. And Giddy back early from the wide gate was Zena Z and also Princess Ali Lackett early speed. Bounce it out, exit left, Metaverse heading forward, right with them, Say I Do. And there, Bundy, and after just a fair getaway, little Zena Z is ripping off it around the outside. And then Princess Ali back on the inside is Texas. At a length away, Cotton Rocker, the local mare, Metaverse, bustled onto the lead and took it up a length and a half over Zena Z, who worked out to be second. A length and a half away, exit left is third. Over on the inside of Say I Do. Bundy's left three wide of the open. A length and a half away, Texas, followed by Princess Ali. And two lengths away, Cotton Rocker. 9.50 to go. Metaverse calls the shots. A length on Zena Z. An exit left. The race favourite is third on the inside and full of running. Bundy no luck in the run. Three out in the centre. Say I Do just kicked up there to keep Bundy out in the breeze. And over on the inside is Texas. Further back, Princess Ali. At a length and a half, Cotton Rocker. Six or seven first to last, they run to the 600. Metaverse trying to sneak away, leads it a length and a half over Zena Z. Bundy exit left, and then Say I Do. Metaverse has snuck away 2 to 3 lengths before the corner. Further back, Say I Do. Gee, some of these are flat to the boards. Well back, Texas, Cotton Rocker, Princess Ali, the local mare, the grey, heads up for home. Metaverse a couple clear. Bundy sticks on, exit left coming after her. Metaverse finding a kick. 1:50 to go, 3 lengths on exit left. Who's trying to run it down, and then Cotton Rocker from the tail, exit left, moved up, took the lead. Exit left will win. Exit left to beat a huge run, Cotton Rocker. Third over Metaverse. They just outfinished her late in the run there. Bundy, followed by Princess Ali. Further back was Texas, Zena Z, and Say I Do.

Grange Williams stud, the favourite is Luke Cullen. Ready to go, they're racing in the last. Out the back early, Shack Time and Prioress. Pleasing out fast as she usually is. Luke Cullen right there. Fancy Pants hunting up on the inside of him. A length and a half to Mr. J8 with a length away. Prioress and Shack Time. So it's the nippy mare Pleasing who's skied out by two over the race favourite Luke Cullen. One and a half away, Fancy Pants running third. Two lengths away, Mr. J8 fourth on the outside of Prioress and Shack Time the last. That's the order. And it's Pleasing, the leader, Amber Adele, just looking to hold her back to the field. She's keen to run. Luke Cullen right there, second, the fave. 600 metres to go. Two lengths away, Fancy Pants. Mr. J8 working a little closer, followed by Prioress, Shack Time. They approach the home turn. Luke Cullen giving Pleasing the steer. Moved up, took the lead. Right on his back, Mr. J8. So the favourite took over. Luke Cullen, Mr. J8, Shack Time building the revs right down the outer. Then Prioress and no room, Fancy Pants. The leader, Luke Cullen. Shack Time trying to reach him and over on the inside. Prioress, a bit of a late danger. Luke Cullen finding, he's finding plenty. Luke Cullen, he's on the back up and he'll score two wins within the week and he's been too good. Shack Time, Prioress, not much like Fancy Pants then, Pleasing and Mr. J8. He popped in the straight. Luke Cullen.

0: Looks like a mean multi going down. Stacking one, two, three. And he's in control by adding cover. So if one leg slips, he's still in the game. Only on Betcha. Let's go.
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Favourite is Midnight Train. Gates are back and they're off and racing in the first. First away was Tiantai to lead out from Circus Dancer. Midnight Train, the favourite, is up in the leading group as well, followed out by Getaway. Then came Emma Twig, Nully. A length and a half back and behind those is Arthur back third last from Savvy Donna, and Winwood is last of all. 1,100 metres to go in the first, and the leader is Circus Dancer. Leads a half length from the favourite Midnight Train. Dropping in for the trail is Tiantai. It'll be followed round by Getaway and then Emma Twig. A length and a half away, Arthur on the outside, and Nully back towards the tail is Winwood, and last of all the local Savvy Donna. As they come inside the 800 metres, there is seven lengths over the field here, and in the first it's Circus Dancer, the leader, leads by three quarters for Midnight Train. One and a half away, Tiantai has not spent a penny in the trail. It'll be followed round then by Getaway out three wide, splitting them as Emma Twig. A length and a half away, Arthur looks to travel into the race, being tracked across then by Savvy Donna, then Nully and Winwood as they come towards a home turn. 400 metres to go in the first, and the leader still Circus Dancer. Favourite Midnight Train on the outside of it. Out wide, Getaway, Arthur to the extreme outside, and behind these Tiantai, Savvy Donna, then further back is Emma Twig. At the 150, Circus Dancer, Midnight Train is trying to pick it up, and behind them then we've got Arthur followed by Getaway, Circus Dancer just in front, Midnight Train trying hard on the outside, and right on the line it's had a lunge, but a probably go the inside. Circus Dancer in a photo with Midnight Train, and behind them Tiantai, and then right there also was Getaway from Arthur, Savvy Donna, further back was Emma Twig, and then came Nully, and last of all was Winwood. Well, these two have had a great battle down the home straight.

A sneaky cyclone about to complete the load up. Favourite, Puro Sangue. We're set now at the 1,215 metres. Gates are back and they're off and racing. Dunamis and Riviere were the first two away. Going forward is Emac, and right there also is Somba, followed out deeper by Sneaky Cyclone, then Capote. A length and a half back, Ofay being passed by the favourite, Puro Sangue. Facilitators well back in the field with Linton Flyer, then So Like Z. And last of all is Grace the Ace. To the 850 they go. Pacemaker is La Riviera, half length in advance of Sneaky Cyclone. Two lengths away, Emac, third on the inside of Dunamis. There's a further two lengths away then to Capote in the centre, followed round by over on the inside of those is Somba as they work down towards the corner. Favourite Puro Sangue out three wide but looking to progress forward. Further back is Ofay, then came Linton Flyer Facilitate. Well back also is Grace the Ace, and last of all is So Like Z. On the corner, 300 metres to go. Pacemaker La Riviere from on the outside of it, looking to run on now. Puro Sangue joining the leader very quickly. And behind these is Emac from Sneaky Cyclone, then Capote, further back then to Grace the Ace. But Puro Sangue took over at the 150 and bounded clear. Puro Sangue will win it. Grace the Ace is charged into second, third Capote, and then came La Riviere from Facilitate, then followed by Sneaky Cyclone. With it also was Ofay, then Emac, further back to Somba, then came Dunamis to get back to So Like Z, and last at the line will be Linton Flyer.

Gates are back. They're off on the Donna Fleming Memorial. Favourite was the first away. Tonya's Dragon to lead out from right there is Tale of the Gypsy. Amazonia caught it well today. Selkirk Lass is right there as well. They'd be followed out then by Justice for All. Then Captain Stan followed further back in the field by She's Untouchable in a compact field. Smart Tip is well back with Sister Kiane 60 and a Mowat. Well back also now is Vatanova followed round by Cast of Diamonds and last of all is Red Pearl. 700 metres to go. Pacemaker Tonya's Dragon, the favourite, looks to do it all the way. Leads by two lengths from

The inside captain Stan from Sexy and Armoured, Cast of Diamonds and over, and last of all is Red Pearl. On the corner, 300 metres to go, Tonya's Dragon looks to quicken up on the turn, led by a length and a half from Amazonia. Coming after them, Justice for All, and then followed by Tale of the Gypsy. Further out then we've got She's Untouchable at the 150. Amazonia went past the favourite, Tonya's Dragon. Tale of the Gypsy's winding up late, and Sexy and Armoured's arriving late as well. Amazonia just in front. Amazonia will win it. Second over Tale of the Gypsy, Sexy and Armoured third. Fourth over Tonya's Dragon, and then came She's Untouchable, Cast of Diamonds, Red Pearl. Then Smart Tip, Vatanova, Sister Kiane, Captain Stan, Justice for All, and Selkirk Lass.

Set now, gates are back and they're off. Sweet But Psycho walked out, missed it by three. It's pretty keenly contested for the early lead. And the inside is Charmer going forward, also Gold Currency, and out deeper. Loch Katrine caught the start well. Settling fourth is Prisca on the inside of Our Easy Street, and then the Nomad, followed further back in the field by On the Town, Inner Pickle second last, and Sweet But Psycho, courtesy of that tidy beginning, is last of all. Towards the 1,100 metres they go, and it's Charmer the leader, led by a length and a half from Gold Currency. Third is Prisca, fourth Loch Katrine. One and a half away next is Our Easy Street on the inside of the Nomad, two lengths away On the Town from Inner Pickle, and Sweet But Psycho is last. As they put the 900 metre mark behind them, there is nine lengths over the field. Charmer at the head of the field gets an uncontested lead. Favourite Gold Currency second, followed round by Prisca. Then came Loch Katrine from Our Easy Street, the Nomad. No moves as yet. On the Town is back third last, two lengths away Inner Pickle and Sweet But Psycho. Down the side they come to the 500 metres. Charmer the leader. A half length away, Gold Currency is poised to pounce on the outside. Loch Katrine works forward three wide. Two lengths away then to Prisca from On the Town. Then came the Nomad. Further back in the field is Our Easy Street, Sweet But Psycho, and In a Pickle. Loch Katrine bounded to the lead at the 200. From on the inside, Gold Currency running on now, the Nomad, and then followed out wider by On the Town. But it's Loch Katrine fresh up here in the hands of Michael McNabb, and Loch Katrine will win it. Second over will be Gold Currency. Third was the Nomad, followed over by On the Town, then Prisca. Further back in the field, Our Easy Street, followed by Sweet But Psycho and Charmer. And last at the line will be In a Pickle.

Gates are back and they're off and racing. Noeli Speed, Lerado, Gallant Hero will settle back as well. First away, War Queen from the inside. Going forward is Overrated, Mulana Dish, and then followed round by Desert Mystic. Settling in behind those next on the inside, Dancing in the Dark, and then Amera D'Argento, Lavachi out deeper. Back in behind those next is Titled, two lengths away to Bosch, followed by Nancy She Wrote, Lerado, and last of all is Gallant Hero. Towards the 1100 metres they go, Pacemaker Overrated has company in the form of Lavachi, who moves forward up on the outside. Right there is Desert Mystic in third position, followed on the inside by War Queen, the ownership mate and race favourite for the event. Then came Mulana Dish, followed round then by moving forward on the outside is Titled from Dancing in the Dark, Amera D'Argento, and Nancy She Wrote back fourth last from Bosch. Well back also is Lerado, and last of all is Gallant Hero. Down towards the corner they come, 600 metres to go. Nine lengths over the field. Overrated the leader, a length in advance of Lavachi. And then came Desert Mystic, followed by War Queen on the inside. Out wider, Titled. Then came Amera D'Argento, Lerado. With them, Mulana Dish, Gallant Hero looking to pick up. Further back is Nancy She Wrote from Dancing in the Dark. And last is Bosch. Homeward bound, 250 to go. Overrated still in front. Favourite War Queen needs space, looking to get one off the rail. Lavachi trying his best to keep it in there. Then came Mulana Dish running on from then out wide, Gallant Hero, it's still in front here, Overrated. Now War Queen gets out, charges as they go towards the line. Oh, Overrated. Overrated may have led them all the way here from War Queen in photos. Photos for third and fourth as

well between Amira Degente out wide and Nancy Shirout. Lavachi was right there with Gallant Hero, with him also Mulan Adish from Desert Mystic, and then Titled, Dancing in the Dark, Lerato and Bosch.

set to go, and the gates are back, and they're off and racing from the 2200 metres. Opera Bell caught it well, goes forward with Lord Goliath, and out wide Small Town Girl. Closer in Pure Bars is handy, followed out as they settle down by Morning Coco. And then came Rock Up Ralph, Squire settles back midfield with Malibu. And behind those next is Pure, is back on the inside, Slick Chick is well back near the tail for Menacing Victim. Back with them is What the Man Saw, and now Intoxicators drifted back to last. So as they come down towards us on their first occasion, pacemakers are Opera Bell and the favourite Pure Bars, who's keen to retain the lead at the judge with a lap to go. Two lengths away, Lord Goliath. Malibu works to fourth, followed by Morning Coco, and a nice spot fifth. It'll be followed through next then by Rock Up Ralph, and then Small Town Girl. What the Man Saw on the outside of Squire. Back third last here is Innocent Victim from Slick Chick, and last of all is Intoxicated, and would be 10 lengths off the leader as they swing into the back, nearing the 12.50. Pacemaker Pure Bars just comes out for air here. Leads by three quarters from Opera Bell. Three lengths away, third is Malibu, the Levin Visitor, followed on the inside next by Lord Goliath. Then came Morning Coco, still in that nice spot. On its inside next as they head down the back is Rock Up Ralph, followed two lengths away by Small Town Girl. Then came Squire, who's scraping paint on the inside of What the Man Saw, Intoxicated. A well back also is Innocent Victim, and Slick Chick is last. Inside the 800 metres mark they go. Pure Bars the leader by a length from Opera Bell. One and a half away is Malibu, followed on the inside by Lord Goliath. Morning Coco travels nicely, followed round by Squire, who got away from the rail there and improves between runners. Then came Small Town Girl, What the Man Saw, Intoxicated, looking to get a run into the race. As Pure Bars out in front went for gold here. Further back in the field, Rock Up Ralph, then Slick Chick, and back with them also is Innocent Victim to the 300 metres. Pure Bars trying to run them into the deck here, led by three from Morning Coco. Out wide, What the Man Saw, then Squire, followed further back in the field then by Lord Goliath. At the 200, Pure Bars running on empty. What the Man Saw ranged up. Morning Coco's driving between the two, and then came Squire. It's still Pure Bars. What the Man Saw on the outside. Pure Bars, What the Man Saw. The two of them go to it. What the Man Saw, I reckon, a nostril from Pure Bars. Squire third, and then Morning Coco, and then followed over by Slick Chick, then Intoxicated, Innocent Victim, followed by Rock Up Ralph, then Lord Goliath, a gap back to Small Town Girl, Opera Bell, and Malibu will be the last of them home.

Savoir Faire just a wee bit restless. Gates are back and they're off. And the Campbell Infrastructure look to do a cup drop of something out wide. Began Best of All from Pacheco and Pacifico. Right there is Arfina, Blue Sky. Knight goes forward, as does Khan Hunter on the inside with Taimati Diva. They'd be followed by Perfect Man's out in the cheap seats as they come into the home straight the first time. Savoir Faire came next from He's a Shocker, then Pro Boy. Settling well back in the field is Rose Town Princess from Lotus. And last of all is Donnybrook. They head down towards us to the judge with a lap to go. Four across the track in front here. It's Pacifico right there. Perfect Man still there as well as Drop of Something. Pacheco just eases out of that duel now to sit fourth. Blue Sky at Night is fifth, just flushed out three wide around that bend. Then followed round by Taimati Diva from Khan Hunter the inside. Then came Athena back midfield with He's a Shocker. Two links away, Savoir Faire. Back and behind these next is Rose Town Princess from Pro Boy. Lotus and Donnybrook are last. Inside the 1,200 metres, well, Blue Sky at Night has worked forward after being flushed three wide and has taken the lead here. So it's Blue Sky at Night, a length and a half in advance of Perfect Man's. Box seating third is Pacifico. Then came on the inside Drop of Something, being shouted by Pacheco as they ease the tempo here. Back and behind those next are Fina's off and around them, followed round by Taimati Diva, who's back five lengths off the leaders. Savoir Faire looks to run on, followed round at the 800 metre mark, then by He's a shot.

Okay, hemmed up between runners. Pro Boys off and around them, being tracked around by Lotus. Then Khan Hunter, who's drifted out well back towards the tail with Rosetown Princess and Taimati Diva. Down to the 500 metres mark in the race on in earnest here. And Athena's gone for glory here. Athena led by two from Blue Sky at Night, who's sticking on. Three lengths away, next Savoir Faire's running on and then followed by Pacifico. Further back, Pro Boy, and hitting the rest then is Pacheco from Lotus into the straight. 250 to go. Athena joined by Savoir Faire, Blue Sky at Night. Now Pacifico's coming after them. Savoir Faire in front in the cup, coming after it. Pacifico in behind them, Pro Boy, then Athena and Blue Sky at Night. Savoir Faire in the great battle with Pacifico, and then Pro Boy. Pacifico the toughest. Pacifico will win the Campbell Infrastructure Rotorua Cup. Second over Savoir Faire, followed by Pro Boy, then Blue Sky at Night. And behind them next then we had Athena, who made it interesting. Then Rosetown Princess, with it also Pacheco running on from Lotus. He's a shocker. Then came Donnybrook further back in the field. Khan Hunter, Taimati Diva. Well back was Perfect Mans, and back with it also Drop of Something.

So we are set for a start. The Rotorua ITM Stakes, Group 3. Gates are back and they're off with the exceptional Platinum Diamond. It was a lovely start. Now first away, Kitty Flash out wide, being ridden positively. Churchillian's right there with Bedtime Story and Merchant Queen. Two lengths away, Imprevu Thuza out deeper, followed by Back to Angel. Then came Reza. Next over on the inside, Nigella Lane from Honey Badger. Further back, Bourbon Empress. Then came Above the Clouds, My Lips Are Sealed. And five lengths away, Platinum Diamond is last. To the 900 metres mark they go. It's keen for the lead. Kitty Flash being worked over by Churchillian and right there, Bedtime Story. Two and a half away, Merchant Queen fourth, followed by Back to Angel, then Thuza, Ra Reza, Honey Badger, Imprevu, and Nigella Lane scraping paint on the inside. A length and a half back and behind those, My Lips Are Sealed, Bourbon Empress with them is Above the Clouds, and two lengths away, Platinum Diamond is last. To the corner, 500 metres out in the Rotorua ITM Stakes. Pacemaker, Churchillian from Kitty Flash, Bedtime Story splitting the pair, then working forward Back to Angel, followed round by Merchant Queen, and behind these Ra Reza to the outside. Thuza now being sent forward as they head for home at the 200. It's hard up on the inside. Churchillian the leader from Bedtime Story. Thuza out wide. Honey Badger starting to appear, and look at Platinum Diamond coming through, but it's Churchillian in front. Platinum Diamond's running on strongly. Churchillian in front though. Churchillian too good, wins it. What a run, Platinum Diamond, from last to second, and then followed over by Honey Badger. Next over was Bedtime Story. Then came Nigella Lane, Ra Reza, Back to Angel, Merchant Queen, Thuza, My Lips Are Sealed, Bourbon Empress, Above the Clouds, Kitty Flash was back. Back with it also was Imprevu.

So we're set to go in the last. The Pedersen Homes 1400 attending out from the front. Ready, gates are back, and they're off on the last. And slow to move was just a tipple. It got back two lengths last. First away is going to be Super Wraith to lead out. Going forward also Opaya Joe, then came Shuffle the Pack. A length and a half away, Viva Glam, Star Clan out deeper from Anta Moss, and then She'll Be Right. A further two and a half, Accentuate Chahu, then San Simeon, and back of the tail is just a tipple. They work past the 1,000 metres mark and the two leaders. Opaya Joe dishing it up now to Super Wraith. They lead by three from Shuffle the Pack, and then came She'll Be Right. Two lengths away, Star Clan is fifth on the outside of Viva Glam. Then came Anta Moss from further back, Accentuate. Well back is Chahu from San Simeon, and last just a tipple, eight off the leader. To the 650, it's Opaya Joe and Super Wraith. They lead by two and a half. In third spot next is She'll Be Right on the inside of Shuffle the Pack. Then came Viva Glam, Accentuate, looking to get away from the rail. Out wider is Star Clan, Anta Moss to the outside. Then San Simeon, followed further back in the field by Chahu. Who, and last is just a tipple, homeward bound, 2.50 to go. Shuffle the Pack made the lead. Artemis looms up on the outside is the danger though. Artemis from Shuffle the Pack battling away is Star Clan. San Simeon running on late. Artemis in front. San Simeon's charging home out wide. Late run also Accentuate and Star Clan, but Artemis too good in the last second over. San Simeon, Accentuate was next, followed by Star Clan, then Shuffle the Pack with it also. Well, She'll Be Right, followed over by just a tipple, Viva Glam. Further back in the field then to Chahu with Opaya Joe, and back of the tail was Super Wraith.

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Barrier three on the move. Now they settle. They're racing. Secret Ingredient missed the start, and Show Me Your Love was also tardy, but not as bad as he was in his trial. First out, Talon's Champion over Ever Wealth. Sharp Planet third, and

Scorpion, Sharp Planet right there, and an Ektu Almighty Warrior. Then Gowdy, Secret Ingredient, and hard-ridden last of all is Glorious Hero. Sharp Planet leads, but he's pushed along. Talon's Champion is too. So too is Everwealth. They're all hard-ridden, these. Two lengths then to Almighty Warrior from Gowdy and Magnum. Sharp Planet still the leader over Everwealth and Talon's Champion, Gowdy and Magnum. Spice Bag's making some late ground. Sharp Planet, Spice Bag on the far side's charging home. He's the one, Spice Bag. Spice Bag beat Sharp Planet, Everwealth, Gowdy and Magnum. Then came Almighty Warrior, Show Me Your Love, Silvery Knight, Talon's Champion, Glorious Hero, and Secret Ingredients.

set for race number two at the 1,200 metres. And they're off and racing. Northern Fireball, as expected, goes forward and he's straight to the lead over Warriors Dream, Lightning Ace and Matston. Then Bright Day from Russet Glow and on the inside, Quartz Legend. Next is Spirited Steed, passed by Extraordinary Ghoul, Rui Kokoro. Akafast second last, and last of all is the Cosmic Power. Northern Fireball off the back, 800 metres to go. He's two lengths in front of Matston and Warrior's Dream third, Lightning Ace is fourth. Wider Russet Glow on the inside, Quartz Legend. A length to Bright Day, then came Rui Kokoro, Extraordinary Ghoul, Spirited Steed. Three lengths to Akafast and three lengths to the Cosmic Power. Northern Fireball in his favourite role of pacemaker turns in by two. Warrior's Dream second, Matston third. Then Lightning Ace and Quartz Legend from Rui Kokoro. Northern Fireball is the leader. 2:50 to go. Three lengths Warrior's Dream and Matston. Then Quartz Legend and Bright Day, but it's still Northern Fireball. Three in front of Matston, who's gone back past Warrior's Dream from Bright Day, but Northern Fireball is going to lead all of the way, and the favourite victorious Northern Fireball, first out, first home, beat Matston, and Warrior's Dream looks to have just held on for third from Bright Day. Then Quartz Legend, next in Akafast from Lightning Ace and Spirited Steed, Rui Kokoro, the Cosmic Power, Russet Glow, and Extraordinary Ghoul is the last one in.

set for the third. Away they go at the 1,400 metres. You were second last out, General Smart. Fight time began well. Verbier going forward from Speedy Trident, Team Happy and Superb Guy on the inside. Then Jolly Jumper from Wave Garden. Next is Winning Cigar from Against the Rail, Run Yes Run. The all-rounder next from The Grey, and that is Sparkle and Gold at a length to Only You. Golden Fortune second last, and General Smart's a length away last. 9.50 to go. Verbier's gone to the top. Jolly Jumper's gone to second, and Team Happy third. Out the back, Sparkle and Gold unfortunately looks to have gone amiss and has been eased out of the race. So 7.50 to go. The leader is Verbier by three quarters over Jolly Jumper. Team Happy third, Wave Garden fourth, and a length away fifth is Fight Time. Then Superb Guy. Next is Speedy Trident from Winning Cigar, the all-rounder. Run Yes Run, General Smart, Only You and Golden Fortune. 400 metres to go. Verbier leads by two lengths over Jolly Jumper. The leader kicked away. Team Happy next from Fight Time. Superb Guy, the all-rounder's running on out wider. The leader is Verbier. He's starting to get the staggers now because Jolly Jumper's at him. Superb Guy through the centre from Fight Time and the all-rounder, but Jolly Jumper's taken over. He's two in front of Superb Guy. And then Team Happy running to third, but it's Jolly Jumper who's going to bounce to a victory. Jolly Jumper beat home Superb Guy, Team Happy, and Run Yes Run ran on late for fourth. Only You made ground from the all-rounder, and then came Fight Time, Verbier, Speedy Trident, Winning Cigar, Golden Fortune, General Smart, and Wave Garden.

They're racing. Casa Primo, awkward jump from the centre of the line. Bustling City, one shot both away well from Ehoho and Capliner. And then came Beauty Thunder, Alsonzo, Comet Radiance, Rapid Phantom and Master Payments over towards the centre of the track from Storm Mirror, Grand Nova, Casa Primo. Second last is Win-A-Lot and back last of all is Tactical Victory. The

leader is Bustling City. Handy to his inside. One shot to his inside, Beauty Thunder. Then Comet Radiance. Next is Capliner from Rapid Phantom Alsonzo. Casa Primo's pushing up in between horses, but just in a pocket at the moment from Master Payment, Grand Nova. And then came Winalot. Storm Mirror's behind a wall of horses. The leader is Bustling City. He's a length in front of One Shot. Capliner looking switch across heels. Master Payment, Rapid Phantom, the next two. Bustling City coming back to them. One Shot took over. Master Payment goes with him, but it's One Shot in front of Master Payment. One Shot beat Master Payment. Bustling City, Rapid Phantom, Casa Primo. Then came Capliner. Next in is on the far side, Winalot. Storm Mirror never clear from Alsonzo. And then Comet Radiance, Grand Nova. Next in, E-Ho-Ho and Ho. And last in is Beauty Thunder.

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They're off and racing now. And Ehopal from an inside gate, amazing fun with pace and grouper going forward. Flashing Fighter through the centre and Real Gentleman just about makes a line of five from Conrad Patch and Brown needs further. Then came Emerging Star from Positive Smile, Impending Legacy. Back second last is Graceful Heart and last of all is Trendy Rush. 800 metres left to go. And the leader is Flashing Fighter. Speeds out of the race. He's half a length clear. Over Grouper to the outside and Real Gentleman wide. Conrad Patch is four out and wanting to run around a bit. On the inside is Ehopal from Amazing Fun, Positive Smile. Brown needs further. Then came Emerging Star from Trendy Rush, Graceful Heart and Impending Legacies last of all. 400 metres left to go. Flashing Fighter leads Grouper. On the outside is Real Gentleman. Then Brown needs further. Positive Smile looking to get through in the middle from Amazing Fun. Conrad Patch is next, but he steered like a shopping cart. Grouper leads. Flashing Fighter's gone. Real Gentleman challenges. Then came Ehopal. Positive Smile's out now, but the leader is Real Gentleman over Grouper and Positive Smile and Real Gentleman. We've had some rough results. Real Gentleman at 158 just won. If you've backed a winner at Sha Tin today, it's a very happy Saturday for you. It's Real Gentleman beating home Grouper and Positive Smile. Then came Ehopal. Next in Brown needs further. 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

at Super Dragon, 4.34. Andre Razzani and Mark Newnham, the new favourite. They're racing at the 1400, and the concentration flew out from the centre of the line. He leads over Invictus. Lucky Man third, and Star Satter fourth from Lucky Bid flying.

to Best World, and then came Leather Goods, two lengths to Invictus Dragon. Last, the leader is the Concentration. Invictus is running second, Lucky Man third, and Lucky Bid fourth. Then came Star Satter from Flying Fortune. Super Dragon three wide, but he has Lucky Bid to follow. Cheerful Wong Choi, one off the rail from Decision Link. Then Best World, two lengths to Invictus Dragon from Leather Goods Hard Ridden, and Celestial Strider is last. The leader is the Concentration over Invictus. Lucky Man third, Lucky Bid fourth, then Star Satter, Super Dragon Hard Ridden from Money Tycoon, Cheerful Wong Choi, and next to the inside is Best World. The leader is the Concentration. Invictus stays on half a length away from Star Satter. Then came Lucky Man, Invictus Dragon across heels from Decision Link. Invictus leads. Invictus Dragon comes after him from Star Satter, and then Lucky Man, but Invictus Dragon went to Invictus. Lucky Man went to second, but Invictus Dragon with a pearler of a ride from Purton. Invictus Dragon beat Lucky Man, and Invictus looks to have just held third from Best World, who rattled home. Then Star Satter, Decision Link, the Concentration. Next in is Cheerful Wong Choi, Super Dragon, Celestial Strider, Lucky Bid, Flying Fortune, Money Tycoon, and last in Leather Goods.

5.5 Victor Supreme. Away they go at the 1,600 metres to a good dispatch, and the last start winner, Bling Bling Genius, from out wide, looking to get up front, and he leads over Kaying Superb with the inside run. Kaying Superb has gone through to be second from Touran Champions Amazing Duck. Then Lucky Year around Gallant Epoch from Audacious Pursuit. Next then is Red Brick on the outside of runners Red Brick Warrior, and against the rail is Circuit Marshall from Fighting Machine. Three lengths to Beauty Viva, three lengths to Victor Supreme and Illuminous, and last of all is Superb Kid. The leader is Bling Bling Genius with 1,000 metres to go. Amazing Ducks a length away second, and Kaying Superb is third. Gallant Epoch on the inside of Touran Champions. Wider is Audacious Pursuit around them, and two lengths to Lucky Year on the inside of Red Brick Warrior and on the outside of Circuit Marshall. Then came Fighting Machine. Beauty Viva next from Victor Supreme, Illuminous, and last of all is Superb Kid. The leader, Bling Bling Genius, 600 metres to go, allowed some rain. He strides two in front of Amazing Duck. Third is Kaying Superb on the inside from Audacious Pursuit. Very hard written Touran Champions from Lucky Year, Gallant Epoch. And next is Red Brick Warrior. Bling Bling Genius is the leader. Three lengths over Amazing Duck. Audacious Pursuit, Kaying Superb, and Lucky Year's next. Bling Bling Genius, 200 metres to go. Still three lengths in front of Amazing Duck and Lucky Year. Bling Bling Genius is still well clear of Lucky Year and Amazing Duck. It's Bling Bling Genius. And once again, Bling Bling Genius is going to make it rain. Bling Bling Genius beat home Lucky Year and Amazing Duck. Then Touran Champions and Victor Supreme. Next in Kaying Superb from Beauty Viva, Audacious Pursuit, Red Brick Warrior. Next to run past Superb Kid, Circuit Marshall, Fighting Machine, Illuminous, and Gallant Epoch has run last.

Identity betting race this one, 1200 the trip. And they're racing. And the inside two away well. Superb Capitalist and also Thriving Brothers. They've got an advantage over Gold Patch, who's pushing forward from his wide draw, and Effortless Winners right there. Then Spicy Standard from Chill Buddy Kansas, an ace champion in a line of four. A gap then to Jubilant Winner, followed third last by Thunder Action. The last two.

action rising from ashes, and Lucky My Way, he's three or four lengths away last. Keep him off the rail, and Effortless Wind joins in. Thriving Brothers up behind them from Spicy Standard and Ace Champion. Effortless Wind, he does love a scrap gold patch. He's on the inside from Thriving Brothers and Ace Champion. Rising from Ashes running on. It's Effortless Wind, Thriving Brothers, gold patch still there. Effortless Wind sticking out the neck and wins at his Hong Kong debut. Effortless Win has beaten home Thriving Brothers gold patch. Couple of good eye catches late. Thunder Action notably, and Rising from Ashes. Then Thriving Brothers, Lucky My Way run on from Spicy Standard, Ace Champion, Chill Buddy, Jubilant Winner, Superb Capitalist, and Kansas is the last one home.

moving around a bit, the fave. Settles again, they're racing, and he jumped okay, looking bright. Wasn't a bad line away. Metro Power hiking along from barrier number three early, but they're starting to kick up on his inside now. Lucky Candy, the outside rail. Watch Legend right there. So to Alpha Strike, looking bright, Lightness of Music. Metro Power's now about fifth or sixth from Everlight. Everluck to his outside. Then came Parents Love, followed by Master of All, Fiery Steed, Fast Responder. Straight to Glory, Sparkling Fellow, and Mickley's about six lengths away last. Lucky Candy is the leader by a length over Watch Legend, Hard Ridden. And then came Alpha Strike, Lightness of Music. Parents Love's following Lucky Candy. Everluck, Metro Power next. The leader is Lucky Candy. Parents Love off his heels. Lightness of Music straight to Glory in the centre of the track. And Metro Power still there. Sparkling Fellow trying to get through. Straight to Glory, Lightness of Music. Lucky Candy straight to Glory in the middle is in front. Straight to Glory has beaten home Lucky Candy and Sparkling Fellow. Then it was Lightness of Music, Parents Love, Mickley flew home from Metro Power, Master of All, Everluck looking bright, Fast Responder, Alpha Strike, Fiery Steed, and Watch Legend has run last.

Right linking away, all clear flag from the back. And they're off and racing. And Mr. Dapper out wide goes forward. MM Concord shoots through to lead early. Golden Champ with him. And then is Legend winner, Call Me Magnifique. And Mr. Dapper with All My Faith, Rising Phoenix improving nearer to the rail. Then Blazing Wukong, who's on the outside of Amazing Partners. Then Himbook and Smart Avenue from Master Trillion, Family Jewel, and in Judah's Last, inside the 1200. The leader is MM Concord. He's a bit keen. He's in front of Mr. Dapper, who's three wide looking to work over in front of Golden Champ before the first turn. Rising Phoenix fourth, the inside. Legend winner fifth and wider is With All My Faith from his draw. Call Me Magnifique follows him around Blazing Wukong. Amazing Partners having a good trip midfield on the rail. Then Himbook, Master Trillion and Smart Avenue inside of that pair. Family Jewel second last, and last of all is in Jude. Mr. Dapper went up outside of MM Concord. He's one off the rail now, Mr. Dapper. With All My Faith third, running fourth, Golden Champ. Then Legend winner, Call Me Magnifique, hard-ridden Rising Phoenix from Amazing Partners, Blazing Wukong, Himbook, Smart Avenue, Master Trillion, Family Jewel and Injude. It's Master Dapper, the leader, now headed off by With All My Faith, and Amazing Partners has just appeared on the outside, and he's pounced on the lead. Smart Avenue, Blazing Wukong, the next two from Legend winner. It's Amazing Partners. Smart Avenue, though, he's going up, and he's outside to take the lead. Injude through the centre to third, but Smart Avenue beat home Amazing Partners in Jude, Blazing Wukong, With All My Faith, Himbook, Family Jewel, Rising Phoenix, and then came Legend winner Mr. Dapper, Golden Champ, MM Concord, Call Me Magnifique, and Master Trillion has run last.

Hamilton. It's in with Bulb General. And they're racing now. He was second last out, Bulb General. Crimson Flash last out of the gates. Victor, the winner, goes forward. The favourite, Hot Delight. Invincible Sage, Public Attention, fourth on the rail. Then came Young Champion, Lady's Choice out wider from Lucky With You. 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

Dakash, Varney, Gusto, Sissimo, Bulb, General and Crimson Flashes last of all. 800 metres to go. Victor the winners on the inside of Hot Delight. Their spots 1-2. Ladies' Choice wide a third from Invincible Sage and Public Attention. Young Champion follows Ladies' Choice and two lengths to Patch of Stars. Lucky With You follows Young Champion. Then Akash Varney, Bulb General, Gusto Sissimo and Crimson Flashes last. It's Victor the winner, 400 metres to go. Hot Delight called on now on the outside for the effort. Three wide Ladies' Choice, Young Champion wider. Then came Lucky With You, Patch of Stars and Public Attention. Hot Delight's the leader. There's a wall chasing Patch of Stars. Lucky With You, they've claimed the lead. Hot Delight headed off by Patch of Stars, Lucky With You, and then Hot Delight and Public Attention, but Patch of Stars is the one. Patch of Stars from Crimson Flashes come fast. He's in a photo with Public Attention. Then Hot Delight, he held on for fourth, but the unblemished record's gone. Then came Lucky With You. Next in is Victor the winner, Akash Varney, Ladies' Choice, Invincible Sage, Bulb, General, Gusto, Sissimo, and Young Champion.

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1: Yeah, join me, Sammy Hewitt, alongside Blake Ashford for free-to-air commentary of all One New Zealand home games.
2: 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Yeah. It's picked up and put down. Who's by Lekka Halaseema.
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0: I'll be there. 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
3: Just a small selection from the amazing record of Mufasa. He won 10 Group 1s for the owner, who epitomised a passionate racegoer. David Archer admits that he was a bit green in the sales ring when he purchased Mufasa in 2006 for $50,000. 2 years earlier, he'd bought Beljoie, Mufasa's half-sister. Archer reasoned that if he could run as fast as Beljoie with a superior sire in Pentire,

0: McKee's superstitions encouraged Archer to make it a seven-limb Mufasa, or Murph for short. The royal tendencies stayed with Mufasa. He knew he was special, always demanding attention. The racing ability was apparent from the early training days. McKee was quick to tell Archer that he'd made a great purchase. Mufasa loved to run. He won his first race at Whangarei as a two-year-old, with an amazing time of 56 seconds over 1,000 metres. The results were mixed in the three-year-old season at the midway point, until Mufasa was diagnosed with a major back problem. Once remedied, he returned to win three in a row, raising thoughts about how much better that season could have been. The injury-free four-year-old season was a revelation. Mufasa won his first Group 2 in the Copeland's Bakery, and then two Group 1s back-to-back, the Telegraph and the Waikato Sprint. A trip across the Tasman helped forge another special bond with jockey Sam Spratt. They would combine for 40 of Mufasa's 62 races. Back as a six-year-old, Mufasa repeated his double success in the Telegraph and Waikato Sprint. It guaranteed the Horse of the Year title for the second time. Three more Group 1s followed in his seventh season, two of them in Australia, Mufasa breaking the Oz barrier in the Toorak and Futurity. His 10th and final Group 1 win was in Hawke's Bay, the stunning 8-year-old winning the Windsor Park Plate.
1: But Mufasa, that is a perfect 10 Group 1 victories! What an amazing racehorse! He's been too good for them!
0: His 8 New Zealand Group 1s and 2 Australian Group 1s were all significant. Yet owner David Archer says the race that showed his true character was his gutsy second after surgery in the George Ryder.
2: Happy trails, head of the straight, King Mufasa led. He's being nursed along at the moment, led from Veyron. Piero starting to put in the big ones down the centre. Fotolina getting up on the inside. King Mufasa still in front. Now Piero Gunda starting to run on strongly down the outside. King Mufasa in front. Piero's lifting on the outside. He draws level, and Piero, slipper 1 year, right at the next, goes on to win it from King Mufasa. Third, maybe.
0: Mufasa went to Hong Kong to contest the Group 1 Champions Mile. Unfortunately, he finished last after swallowing his tongue. That setback was overcome, and Mufasa returned to defend his Windsor Park Plate as a 9-year-old. He ran a gallant second. In December of 2013, Mufasa pulled up lame after a track work gallop. An examination revealed bone damage. David Archer announced the time had come for Murph to retire. He still lived the life of a king at the owner's Karaka home, a property Archer attributed to the success of his champion. Murph couldn't be separated from strapper Amy Doran. They regularly competed in pony shows and as a pin-up boy for Ellerslie Racing. Mufasa was always ready for a guest star role at major races. His career record shows 62 races for 20 wins, 10 of them Group 1s, with 10 Group 1 placings. His stakes were more than $3.6 million. David Archer had much to be grateful for the amazing journey that Mufasa took his family on.
3: Mufasa's been fantastic to us. He's given us a life that you wouldn't otherwise have. We're just so grateful to see him win this race, whatever else he might do, to win one more at 8 years of age, puts him on a special

Set to go. They're off. I Am Dirty came away in about second position. Whitehall showing speed this afternoon, began fast, and I Am Dirty, they're the first two. Zanaro goes through to join them, and Priory Park just in fourth position, but it's got the advantage of the rails. It'll probably drive through and land on the back of the leader. Then came Quarterback from Air of Solace, who's second last, and Paracest Magic is the last one. They've got 800 metres left to go, and Zanaro crossed I Am Dirty to lead, and Priory Park with the rails in third position, and Whitehall just going forward there, but it's three wide. They're followed then by Quarterback at the 600 metre point from Air of Solace, and Paracest Magic is the last one. So it's Zanaro in front. I Am Dirty.

Birdie's in second position and Whitehall hanging in there third but three wide. Priory Park's in fourth at the 400 metre point and then came quarter back from Air of Solace and Paracest Magic has tacked on. Zanaro turns from I Am Dirty. I Am Dirty took the lead quickly at the top of the straight, 2:25 to go, and I Am Dirty dashed away. Priory Park coming through the pack, Whitehall hanging in there, but I Am Dirty has dashed right away. It's I Am Dirty in front, quarter back to second, and Paracest Magic's running a great race on debut, but I Am Dirty 1 second. That'll go to quarter back just in front of Paracest Magic. It's run a terrific race on debut. And then came Whitehall. They were followed then by Air of Solace and further back in the field to Priory Park, and Zanaro came in as one of the last.

Stand by, they're off, and Spice Baby came away about midfield, and Queen's Rhapsody just behind it, and Smashing Time was fast away. It'll cross them here, Smashing Time, and lead from Spice Baby in second. Harlex is in third position, and Show County's in fourth, and then came Sapling in fifth from Jaegers Presides Horizons. Queen's Rhapsody's got a long way back in the field with Duck Egg Blue, and Espresso is the last one. So 750 left to go, and Smashing Time getting a cheap lead in front, led by two lengths to Spice Baby in second. Harlex in third, and then Show County fourth at the 600 metre point from Sapling, and then came Jaegers, Horizons and Presides racing together from Queen's Rhapsody, who starts her run three wide. Duck Egg Blue is second last, and Espresso's the last one past the 400. Smashing Time in front leads them around the bend from Spice Baby in second. Show County's cut the corner, then came Harlex from Sapling. It's Smashing Time in front from Spice Baby, 150 to go. Smashing Time in front from Spice Baby, then came Harlex and Sapling. Smashing Time still in front from Spice Baby. Smashing Time all the way. Smashing Time beat Spice Baby. Harlex, Jaegers, Queen's Rhapsody from Sapling. And then came Horizons from Presides, Show County, Espresso, and Duck Egg Blue came in last.

Light on, they're off, and Neil came away well in the first two or three with Thrilling Venture, who's very fast into stride, and Silver Serenade in third, but now being restrained, and Denman Force goes past it. Neil will lead from Thrilling Venture, Denman Force, and then Silver Serenade from Sneaky PC, Sunrise Ridge. Then came Ritz Sun, who's caught three deep, being followed by Exit Fee. Settles down midfield from Life Coach, the rails in the blue jacket. Then Any Rock from Danksia, and Ischiros is the last one. It's Neil in front coming to the 400, a length and a half, to Thrilling Venture second, and Silver Serenades in third. And then Denman Force from Sunrise Ridge, and Exit Fee pulling out for Ritz Run, and Ritz Sun's the deepest runner. 250 to go. Neil more than a length in front to Thrilling Venture, Sunrise Ridge. Exit Fee starting to run on. Neil in front, 125 to go. Here comes Exit Fee. It's Neil in front from Exit Fee. Neil's in front from Exit Fee. Neil needs the line. Neil. Neil won the Tab Highway. Exit Fee second. Sunrise Ridge is good and run third. And they were followed by Thrilling Venture, and then came Silver Serenade. They were followed then by Sneaky PC from Any Rock, Ischiros, Life Coach. A long way back was Danksia, Ritz Sun, and Denman Force came in as one of the last.

They're off. He came away well, compensation. He's got the advantage of gate number one and he'll use it. Petticoat, she's reliable at the start and she came away quickly. But compensation with gate number one will lead from Petticoat in second position, and Crepe Myrtle, it's going to settle down in third. Stratifies in fourth, and then came Age Japan fifth, but he's caught three wide there. Then came Old Poker Jack in the second half of the field from Island Deck. Sir Ravanelli the Grey second last, and World Alliance is the last one. So compensation at the 4:25, a half length in front here. Outside the leader, Petticoat's in second position. Crepe Myrtle on the back of the leader, third. Age Japan hanging in there. And the local mare, Stratify, she's tucked in behind those and now presents at the top of the straight. Compensation gave a kick past the 200. Two lengths in front. Dashed away here, compensation. Crepe Myrtle, Petticoat, and then Stratify. They fight out the miners. Compensation's in front, getting a bit tired, but he's too fast, the three-year-old. Compensation wins again. Stratify's run the race of her life. She's run second, and World Alliance flooding home from the backs run third, and they were followed then by Petticoat from Crepe Myrtle, and then came Poker Jack further back to Island Deck. A Japan and Sir Ravanelli came in last.

Ready to go. They're off. Mr. Miller broke well with Cloisters underneath it, and Chili Margs is going forward this afternoon. Pleasure Artist coming across with Voting Rights just in front of it. And Nobler is going to settle at the tail of the field. It's Voting Rights who runs to the top turn, and it'll lead. So Voting Rights in front from Cloisters in second. And Chili Margs in third facing the breeze. And Mr. Miller, he's in fourth on the rails. And then came Pleasure Artist, who's back there second last. And Nobler, patiently ridden, is the last one as they work off the back. 1,100 metres left to go, and it's Voting Rights in front. She leads by three quarters. De Cloisters in second position. Mr. Miller on the back of the leader, third. And Chili Margs in fourth. And then Pleasure Artist and Nobler is the last one. So still Voting Rights from Cloisters, a length and a half away, second. And Mr. Miller, he's swinging along in third position from Chili Margs, fourth, and then came Nobler, and Pleasure Artist is now the last one. So Voting Rights, she got a pretty cheap little sectional there through the middle stages. She ran past the 600, a length and a half in front. De Cloisters second. Mr. Miller, he's still poised there on the back of the leader, third. Chili Margs asked for an effort, fourth, and then came Nobler, three pairs back, and Pleasure Artist is last, but they packed right up there on the home turn. Voting Rights turns in front from Cloisters. There's no run, Mr. Miller, and Chili Margs keeps it in a pocket for the moment as Cloisters hit the front. Mr. Miller, he's pushing into the clear from Chili Margs, and in the meantime, here's Nobler. Nobler launching on them with Mr. Miller bursting through the middle. Nobler! Nobler beat Mr. Miller. Cloisters has run third. Pleasure Artist, Chili Margs, and Voting Rights came in last.

They're ready and they're off. And King of the Sea came away well from a middle barrier, showing speed was thrice. And I Am the Empire down to the inside from King Kickow and Placid Pearl and Bellamontagna. Budgie Smuggler from a wide gate coming across, and following it was Arcadian Emperor as they run down the straight. Now midfield, we've got King Pedro. He's three deep into the first turn from Coolabah, then Pinhole. They're followed then by Deluvier. Now King of the Sea is in the second half of the field, about three parts of the way down. He's only got four or five behind him. Majorian's one of those, with Saint Emilion, Monopolistic, and Cap Son Martin is the last one. So the leader is Arcadian Emperor as they run into the back from the Budgie Smuggler. It's in second and thrice in third, and I in the Empire. It's in fourth position. Bellamontagna in fifth, racing on its own from the Country Horse. King Kickow in the green jacket. And then came Placid Pearl from Pinhole, and then came King Pedro. They're followed then by Coolabah in the second half of the field with Deluvier. It's three deep and Majori in the rails. King of the Sea's a mile back with Saint Emilion. The three-year-old Monopolistic and Cap Son Martin is the last one. They've got 900 metres left to go. And the leader is Arcadian Emperor, been left alone through the middle stages. A length and a half to the Budgie Smuggler in second position, thrice in third. And I Am the Empire just shading that runner now. Now here's a couple of moves. King Pedro getting going with Placid Pearl. They make their runs early, trying to get onto its back was Pinhole. And in that group of runners as well was Coolabah and Deluvier, very wide from Bellamontagna. So the race really on now up to the home turn. King Pedro went early with Placid Pearl, and they've hit the front from the Budgie Smuggler. It's King Pedro, Placid Pearl, they turn the bend together. The Budgie Smuggler thrice, and then came Pinhole, Deluvier. It's King Pedro in front from Placid Pearl. The Budgie Smuggler coming back along the inside. King Pedro, 125 to go from the Budgie Smuggler. Monopolistic's jumping out of the ground. Look at Monopolistic. Monopolistic won from King Pedro. King of the Sea out wide. Then came Bellamontagna from the Budgie Smuggler. They were followed then by Pinhole and further back to Thrice and then Placid Pearl. Then came Deluvier, being followed by Cap Son Martin from Saint Emilion. Further back in the field was Coolabah, Majorian. Well back was I Am the Empire, Arcadian Emperor, and King Kickow was one of the last.

They're off. Kerguelen came away a little worse than midfield, and Way to the Stars fast away with a striker. And Felix Majestic were later, and then came Suárez Day, being followed by Kerguelen, and then Harry's Yacht, O'Kill in the second half of the field, King of Rousseau, Romeo's Choice, and Iona Merck is the last one. Way to the Stars in front here, from Felix Majestic in the pink jacket running to second.

on a three wide line. It's around King of Rousseau and the last pair, Romeo's Choice and Iona Merck. So coming to the 4:25, and the leader Way to the Stars in front by more than a length here. Old Felix Majestic pushed along in second position. Astraka's cut the corner third with Willado following it. Harry's Yacht pulling out and coming down the outside, King of Rousseau. 125 left to go. Way to the Stars in front. Willado coming up underneath it. Harry's Yacht, King of Rousseau. Way to the Stars in front. Harry's Yacht, King of Rousseau. Harry's Yacht or King of Rousseau. It's a big, big finish here. Way to the Stars close up with Willado on the far side as well. And Swanez Day was close up as well. They were followed then by Oak Hill, and then came Kerguelen from Iona Merck, Romeo's Choice, and Astraka has come in last.

Ready for the coast. They're off. Cerismo broke well down near the inside. Lord Penguin was also fast away. Sir Dinadan just snags in behind those with Rodegilla. Athanatos coming across to have a look for the lead. Grand Omaha and Cosmina, one of the roughies from Depth of Character. And they're followed then by Snitson over as they run into the far turn at the back. Now just in front of it was On Display and Zambardo as well, racing second last. So the favourite Cerismo's found the lead now as they run into the back. 1,200 metres left to go. Cosmina the roughie making a nuisance of itself. Up outside the leader in second, and Athanatos hard on the steel. It's racing in third position. Lord Penman's in fourth. And then came Grand Omaha from Rodegilla and Sir Dinadan racing together. Then Depth of Character On Display. Zambardo second last and Snitson over is the last one. Cerismo's three quarters in front. 800 metres left to go. Cosmina's in second position. Two lengths away in third was Athanatos. And then Lord Penman from Grand Omaha. Rodegilla, Sir Dinadan. Two and a half to Depth of Character. It's being followed by On Display. Zambardo is second last and Snitson over's the last one. Cerismo's run fast here in the coast and Cosmina sticking with it, coming to the 4:25. Athanatos in third position. And then came Lord Penman. Rodegilla slicing through between runners once they turn, and Sir Dinadan very wide. Cerismo turns in front from Cosmina hanging in there. Athanatos, Rodegilla behind those. Depth of Character coming up the inside. Cerismo from Athanatos. Athanatos hit the front in the coast. It's Athanatos in front. Athanatos takes the coast. Cerismo's run second and Grand Omaha's run third. And then came Depth of Character and Cosmina's run a great race at massive odds. Then came Zambardo out wide from Sir Dinadan. And they were followed then by Rodegilla. Lord Penman a long way back with On Display, and Snitson over was one of the last.

They're off. Mason Louis came away well. And Portland down near the inside was also fast away. Bois de Jean was quickly into stride. The Grey and Sunset Park having a look for the lead early. Portland up in third position. Sayadati Sadati fourth early. And then came Yu Wang from Zafod. And then Unspoken Touristic. And then came Our Gold Hope from Dr. Askar. Now third last is Star of India. Asterix is second last and Mason Louis is the last one. So they run to the bottom turn. They've got 1,450 metres left to go. And the leader is Sunset Park from Sayadati Sadati in second position. And Portland up nice and close. It's in third position once they link up with the back straight. They're followed then by Bois de Jean, who settles midfield with Yu Wang just in front of it. Then came Zafod, who's racing midfield with Unspoken on its outside from Touristic, Our Gold Hope, Dr. Askar. Wellback Star of India, Asterix is second last and Mason Louis is the last one. Good speed here, 1,100 metres left to go. Off the back in the Gosford Gold Cup. And the leader is Sunset Park, really opening them up through the middle stages. Sayadati Sadati carting the field up to this leader in second position. Yu Wang's in third, Portland's in fourth, Unspoken's in fifth, then Bois de Jean, then Touristic being followed by Zafod, Our Gold Hope, racing with Dr. Askar. Asterix a long way back with Star of India, and still Mason Louis is the last one past the 600, and Sunset Park really has them chasing her. She's in front by

by 3.5 lengths in second, Sayadati Sadati. Here comes Yu Wang. She comes into the race at the right time from Portland Unspoken. Then came Touristic from Zafod. Dr. Asker's a long way back. It's being followed by Asterix once they turn, and Maison Louis behind a wall. They've got 200 to go. Yu Wang, she went early, hit the front. Zafod coming up underneath her. Asterix is chiming in now, and Touristic with the last shot at them. Asterix and Zafod. Asterix just in front. Asterix won the cup. Beats Zafod. Touristics run third. Maison Louis from the back, Unspoken, Star of India. Then came Portland. They're followed by Yu Wang, who went early. Further back to our Gold Hope. It was being followed by Dr. Asker. Well back in the field was Sayadati Sadati. And the last few, we've got Sunset Park, Bois d'Argent. And they were the last couple.

They're set to go. They're off. She came away well, La Roa. She's about midfield early on. Stay Focused from a wide gate was fast away with Scintilla. Now Morjude pushing forward and going forward with Shervington as well, and Common Goal's right up there. Shervington's going to lead. Morjude second and Common Goal lands in third position from Scintilla, and Stay Focused very wide. Then came La Roa about midfield from Mogul Monarch just passing that runner. Then came Whoever Thought and Hillier racing together from Anything Goes, Winston Hills. And Damien is the last one. It's Shervo in front. Shervington 600 metres left to go from Stay Focused, who did some work to get up out. Outside the leader second, Morjude's behind those third. Common Goal pushed along, Mogul Monarch, and then came Scintilla. La Roa awkwardly placed here, just on the back of a slow one, taking it nowhere at the moment, and Hillier starts its run. They're on the turn, 300 to go. Shervington's in front from Stay Focused, hanging in there. Mogul Monarch ran at them. Hillier coming down the outside, Scintilla back on the far side. Mogul Monarch hit the front, 125 to go. Here's Hillier. Hillier after Mogul Monarch. Mogul Monarch claims by Hillier. It's a first up crush. Hillier first, Mogul Monarch second, Morjude third, Stay Focused, La Roa, Winston Hills. They're followed by Whoever Thought Anything Goes. Further back in the field to Scintilla, and they were followed then by, pulling up quickly, we've got Common Goal, Damien, and Shervington was one of the last.

Just a bit of movement out wide. Settles, racing, and it was Deep Respect. He fluffed the start by a good 7 lengths. Ocean Alps the first out. Daggers, Berry going forward on the outside, trying to offset that wide draw. And shortly after the start, Daggers is going to find the top and find the rail rather easily. 2 lengths clear from Ocean Alps in second. Italian Riviera third. And Sevens has got up to fourth on the outside of Yoshino. Eye of the Eagle around midfield, the rails. Then Pipistrel, Blandon's run. 2 lengths away, Pasima. Further back to Larrikin Rogue, Northern Decree, Scarlet Prince. And four back, Deep Respect last of all. Daggers a bit fired up with the blinkers on. 700 metres left to run. Leads by two. Sevens quickly moves up to second now to eyeball the leader as Berry tried to pinch a breather there. Three out Pipistrel, then Ocean Alps and Italian Riviera the next pair. Yoshino, Eye of the Eagle, further back to Blanton's run. Pasima's a mile back. Larrikin Rogue, Scarlet Prince, further back to Northern Decree and last Deep Respect. Daggers in front. It's stop-start tactics. Leads by a half to Sevens out after it now, then Ocean Alps, Pipistrel, Italian Riviera, and here's Pasima winding up out wide on the track. Daggers with a kick though at the 100 metres mark, leads by two. Pasima runs to second. Daggers clear though, and Daggers is going to get in. Great front running ride by Berry. Beat Pasima. Third, Larrikin Rogue, pinching runs late. Sevens fourth. Further back behind those, Eye of the Eagle, Pipistrel, then Yoshino. Next in Blanton's run, Scarlet Prince, Italian Riviera. Northern Decree, Deep Respect, he made a mess of the start, and Ocean Alps wanted the last in.

Set now. They're racing. Sunshine in My Pocket was in the back half of the field of the jump. Third and fourth last away, in fact. Now is the hour. Got to fly from the outside gate and we'll cross it. Stablemate Bundella linking up with the course proper. Street Chasers third and Sue Sayer gets up to fourth. Then followed Royal Commodore two lengths away. Slippin' Jimmy. The inside of Swiss Exile. Further back to Casper Nova. Sailor's Secret. Sunshine in My Pocket. Fourth to last. To the outside of Warby. Iron Man and last is Hidden Melody. 6.50 left to run. Now is the hour in front of the control. Tempo three quarters clear. Bundella second. Street Chase three out third. Royal Commodore rides the rails in fourth. Sue Sayer, Sailor's Secret taking off. Slippin' Jimmy, Swiss Exile, Sunshine in My Pocket's going to be cast very wide at the bend. Iron Man, Casper Nova and Warby's last of all at the 300. Now is the hour. Two clear from Royal Commodore. Sunshine in My Pocket out wider running on, but it's now is the hour in front. Sunshine in My Pocket about a length away. 50 metres left to run. Now is the hour trying to grip on. Sunshine in My Pocket. McDonald lifts it and favourite wins. Sunshine in My Pocket got up beat. Now is the hour. Third, either Iron Man or Sue Sayer. Hidden Melody's passed a few late, including Slippin' Jimmy, Casper Nova, Royal Commodore, Street Chase. Then came Warby, Swiss Exile, Bundella, Sailor's Secret. Oh, he's just too good, McDonald.

Racing now. Bazilia's half missed it. Second last into stride. No speed from Masset Admission. Hard to find the early leader. Written Acclaim's pressing on with it now to take it up. From Boom Alley, St. Goddard, and Unloading's coursing wide going forward now. So Written Acclaim leads, Unloading into second, Boom Alley's third. Duke of Albemarle fourth, and St. Goddard settles down fifth in the wash-up. Two lengths, Silken Salute, Berzelius. So Berry's going to stalk McDonald everywhere he goes. And two lengths away, Masset Admission last of all. 600 metres left, the run at halfway. Written Acclaim a length clear from Unloading. Duke of Albemarle in third, and fourth is Boom Alley. Silken Salute fifth, and then followed St. Goddard. Berzelius is under a ride, second last, and Masset Admission last of all. Written Acclaim around the quarter, leads by two lengths down to Unloading. Out wider, St. Goddard's called upon, then Boom Alley. Silken Salute, there's no Berzelius, but here's St. Goddard at the 150 metre mark. He swept upon the lead. He dashed 2-3 clear. The Ken Russell is all over. Look at him go. This expensive colt turns it into a rout. St. Goddard won it by five. Silken Salute's run second. Berzelius actually got going again late, as in a camera for third with Boom Alley. Then Written Acclaim, Duke of Albemarle, Masset Admission, and Unloading, one of the last in.

Gates open. They're off and racing. 10 deep. Got a fly from the gates out wide. Tomato Toasty showing speed and likewise Dirty Dancing. Bengal Diamond coming across from the wide draw into fourth spot. Then she's got Pizzazz, the outside of Torabella. Pippi Beach around midfield with Glass of Rosé, Margot's Deal. Further back to Amplify, Cast Wide on the outside of Chevelle Chic, White Cap, and on its outside, Zazu. Then followed by Lucky Girl, Sunset Dreaming, and Sweltering as last of all. Speed good, 10 deep. At the half-mile marker, leads by a neck to Bengal Diamond Park second. 2 lengths away, Tomato Toasty in third. Gun Running on the outside of Dirty Dancing fourth. A length and a half, she's got Pizzazz five. Then Torabella. Next is Glass of Rosé. Amplify's been off the track. Pippi Beach held up on the rail. Margot's Deal, Zazu, Chevelle Chic, Lucky Girl, Sunset Dreaming, and Sweltering as last. Top of the straight, 400 left to run. 10 deep, leads by a half to Bengal Diamond. Tomato Toasty now presents Dirty Dancing. She's got Pizzazz running on. Then Glass of Rosé and Pippi Beach. Bengal Diamond hit a narrow lead. Tomato Toasty out after it. Dirty Dancing the far side. She's got Pizzazz. Here's a finish. She's got Pizzazz coming right over the top. She's got Pizzazz. Won it. Beat Tomato Toasty and Bengal Diamond. Margot's Deal's flashed home for fourth. Dirty Dancing, Pippi Beach the next pair in. Further back to 10 deep. Then Chevelle Chic, Glass of Rosé, Sweltering, Amplify, Lucky Girl, Zazu, Sunset Dreaming, Torabella.

Here we go. Set. They're racing now. And Bella Waheen towards the inside was midfield away. Spicy Lou and Single Red, two of the best out, joined by Bondi Blossom. Bonus Season going forward from a wide draw. Adorable Thought, and then followed by Satono Invader. She's a Diva, copped a squeeze there, settles down midfield, one off on the outside of Bella Waheen. Then further back to Fireball Miss. They couldn't use the draw. She's ended up in the back half of the field on the outside of Nightline. She moves to Shortcut, Erin Joe, and going right back to last is Zuleika. 1,200 metres left to run. Spicy Lou at a controlled tempo this afternoon. Leads half a length to Single Red. The Kiwi Philly Park second, the outside, no cover. Bondi Blossom third, and Bonus Season secures a good run in the race. Fourth, one out, one back on the back of the favourite. Satono Invader fifth, and then Adorable Thought sixth, one off. Next is Bella Waheen, and she's a Diva. Further back to Nightline, Fireball Miss. Leader starting to roll now. The tempo has really quickened up. She moves to further back in the field is Zuleika, and last of all is Erin Joe, and Shortcut's fourth last. Spicy Lou at the 600 metres mark, ahead clear. Single Red goes with her. A length away, Bonus Season third. Taking off, she's a Diva out very wide. Then Bondi Blossom, Adorable Thought, Satono Invader. Fireball Miss starting to pick up. Bella Waheen behind those. Single Red hit the front from Spicy Lou at the top of the straight. Bondi Blossom, Bella Waheen, Bonus Season. Then Adorable Thought, Satono Invader. Fireball Miss out wider. It's Single Red in front, 150 to go. She leads by two, but look at she. Nightline out wider. Nightline after Single Red. Nightline over the top. Nightline won it. Nightline beat Single Red. Third in Fireball Miss, and fourth either Bella Waheen or Zuleika. Further back, Bondi Blossom. Next in, she moves two and Shortcut. Further back to Spicy Lou. She's a Diva. Bonus Season, Erin Joe and Satono Invader.

Ready? They're racing now to a perfect dispatch away. They left in one line, although Tonkin copped a squeeze and has been spat out to last. Campai will lead them up early from Steady Ready. Scampi into third spot and just off those unflinching four. Manolo, Bling, Flying Destiny around midfield. Golden Boom trying to find a spot. Tonkin deep. Even wider out, Wade and King Kappa last on the rails. Heading up towards the home quarter at the 500. Campai, a half clear from Steady Ready in second. 2 lengths away, unflinching third. Scampi fourth. Flying Destiny about to try and take off. Manolo, Bling. Tonkin's a mile back. King Kappa, Golden Boom past it. 2:50 left to run. Steady Ready hit a slender lead from Scampi. Flying Destiny out after them. Manolo Bling squeezing through, one off the inside. Flying Destiny, Steady Ready. Look at Manolo Bling get through late. Flying Destiny's just in front. Flying Destiny. Flying Destiny beat Manolo Bling. Third in Steady Ready. Fourth King Kappa. Then Scampi, Golden Boom, Tonkin. Further back behind those, Outweighed, Unflinching, and Campai.

Ready. Militarized had a dive at the gates. Gates are back. They're off and racing. And she left brilliantly. Pride of Jenny straight to the front from She's a Hustler. Golden Path is going forward. Zoology very wide looking for a spot. Knight's Choice not far away. Birdman settles down around midfield. Half Yours is a fraction wider that first bend. They miss Jolene. Militarize and two lengths away. Kovalika going back to the tail. Pride of Jenny with an uncontested lead early, and Bates is allowed to let her go at the 1,300 metres mark, and she sailed forward to lead by five early. Golden Path in second. Zoology third. She's a Hustler fourth. The Knight's Choice is fifth. Further back to Birdman, Miss Jolene.

in half yours, had to go back to third last to slot in one off of the outside of Militarize, and two lengths away, Kovalika going off the back. 900 metres left to run. Pride of Jenny, the best part of 16 lengths clear. Golden Path in second. Zoology, the Bolter, third, the outside. Two lengths away, Knight's Choice. She's a Hustler in fifth, and then follow Miss Jolene Birdman. Half yours is a mile back with Militarize and Kovalika. Declan Bates said, let's go, girl, at the 500 metres mark. Pride of Jenny comes up towards the Gold Coast home turn, leading by 12 lengths. She's a Hustler's about to run into second. Knight's Choice to third. Birdman, half yours, gets to the outside, but it's Pride of Jenny clear. 300 metres left to run. She's 7 in front, but she's all out. Birdman runs to second, then she's a Hustler. Pride of Jenny, 125 left to run. Three lengths clear. Two lengths clear. Birdman's coming out after her. Pride of Jenny's gripping on. Declan's done it all of the way. Pride of Jenny. Pride of Jenny wins the Hollandale Stakes. Second in Birdman, and third, she's a Hustler. Fourth, the camera, half yours, Kovalika or Militarize. Further back to Knight's Choice. Then came Golden Path, Miss Jolene, Zoology. Take a bow, Jenny.

set to run. And they're racing immediately. And she was about third last into stride after all that. Stardom left well with Platinum Pantheon and showing speed as Beska. Sunray's just off those with Nepo Baby and Aerodrome to their outside. Further back to Military Tycoon, who's cast wide of the first bend, and Blitzberg on the rail. Sylph's just off those, over racing though, and Beeman up on its outside. Motorsports is next, and then followed Sky Glider, Dance Gavin Dance, and Hidden Future is last of all. Stardom in front. 600 metres left to run. Stardom leads three quarters. Beska in second. Aerodrome's done it tough in third, three wide. Nepo Baby fourth the rail, the inside of Platinum Pantheon, then followed by Military Tycoon, Sunrays, Beeman's on the three wide line, Blitzberg Motorsports, Sylph, Sky Glider, Hidden Future, Dance Gavin Dances last, topping the straight, Stardom in front, Nepo Baby ducked back to the inside, Platinum Pantheon needs a way clear, here's Beeman starting to wind up now, 150 to go, Stardom's in front from Nepo Baby, Beeman pounces on that pair, Motorsports very late, Beeman, this is his house. Beeman won it. He wins the Ken Russell last year and now the Gold Coast Guineas this year. He beat Nepo Baby in Motorsports. Fourth in either Stardom or Sky Glider. Platinum Pantheon further back to Blitzberg, Hidden Future. Next in Military Tycoon. Further back, Dance Gavin Dance, Beska, Sylph. She wasn't the same today. Sunrays and Aerodrome, one of the last in.

set. They're racing now. Hidden Wealth was about fourth into stride. Navy on the Highway, Midnight in Tokyo, two of the best out. Now, Eurobarus was a bit slow into stride and is getting ridden to go forward. Hidden Wealth got past it. Shower of Goma next. Further back to Redford Tunes, a little wide looking for a spot into that first quarter. Just off those is Metal Art, two lengths away to Golden Decade. And going back to last is Sofrado. And Perret is running fourth last, one off the fence. It's Hidden Wealth in front, leading by Nick McDonald, was able to take the favourite to the top. Eurobarus in second and third. The inside is Midnight in Tokyo. Navy on the Highway travels fifth. Tunes on a wide trip sixth. Further back to Redford on the rail, then Shower of Goma, Perret, Metal Art, Golden Decade. Sofrado is last, topping the straight inside the 400. Hidden Wealth leads by three parts of a length. Tune running on quickly. Got to second. Shower of Goma, Navy on the Highway. Midnight in Tokyo. Parade's out wide on the track. Hidden Wealth's in front. 150 to go. There's a wall closing. Tune, Parade out wider. Sofrado, Midnight in Tokyo. Here's a finish. Sofrado. Sofrado right out wide will grab them all. Sofrado's bloused them late to beat either Tuned or Redford. Can you believe it? Hidden Wealth's going to miss the lot. Next in, Metal Art. Further back, Navy on the Highway. Eurobarus next in.

They're ready, set, racing. And Smother began about third last. Cascade Mountain there for Willie Pike is just ambling forward. It's a real pedestrian speed early. He'll take it up. Now Sadler Song's going forward from A Fair View and Kokoro. Gee, they're dawdling in the first 200 metres. Vanito's gone to fifth from Shakespeare. It's running midfield there in the orange cap around Rousing Refrain. And the favourite Smother's caught on a limb three deep. Two lengths away to Oceans Above. Then came Bolted In. And last is Peter's Heart. But Willie Pike over from WA dictating the speed up front with Cascade Mountain here, and down the back they are going slowly. Sadler Song second, 1200 metres to go. A Fair View running third, inside of Vanito, she's positioned fourth, one off the fence, a length and a half away to Kokoro, inside of the favourite Smother, who might have got one off now. Then Rousing Refrain, who's back on the fence from Bolted In, well back Shakespeare from Oceans Above. It's got its mouth open, it's not enjoying this slow speed. Neither's Peter's Heart at the rear. It's going to be Sit Sprint Tactics up front as they work towards the 700. Cascade Mountain led narrowly. Sadler Song the outside. Two away to A Fair View. Third from Vanito. Now Bolted In gets going. In the blue jacket out three wide as they're approaching the 500. Peter's Heart's on its back on a way home. Smothers held up between runners from Kokoro. Oceans Above gets to the outside. Then Rousing Refrain and Shakespeare. Cascade Mountain turns the bend in front narrowly. Vanito the outside. Bolted In three. Three wide, getting off their backs. Peter's Heart right down the middle of the track, but Vanito sprinted quickly. A Fair View's getting through underneath of it. Wider out, Bolted In now joining in with Peter's Heart, and Oceans Above the widest. Here we go. Bolted In's the leader. Peter's Heart's after it though. Bolted In and Peter's Heart. Peter's Heart and Bolted In. Bolted In. Peter's Heart's got it. Peter's Heart wins from Bolted In and Vanito. Fourth might be Smother from A Fair View. Then came Rousing Refrain. Oceans Above, well back in the field. Then came Kokoro, Sadler's Song. He was last, or she was last in. It was only a sprint the last 400, and Peter's Heart's been able to wear them down here.

We're set, ready and racing. So Brett and Maul off the inside, hopped out well. Miss Orth has got really good toes. Show Caps up to second. Golden Horizon, Act of Treachery. And Brett and Maul starting to burn through the inside. Then came Gliding Lightning around the outside there of Making Headway. Miss Chevalier, the fence. Further back in the field, Captain Happy, Sassy for sure. Yamashita's Gold, Illustrious Warrior. And last of all, they're back on the inside. Going back to the rear was Juxtapose up towards the bend. And Miss Orth is tearing along in the lead, led by two, approaching the bend. Brett and Maul can get off the fence at any time he desires to. He's about to peel and run now, 400 metres to travel. Way out wide, Show Cap running on now with Gliding Lightning. The leader, Miss Orth, hard against the inside. Brett and Maul, he's given his cue, he's after them. Miss Chevalier running on, and wider out, Gliding Lightning. Brett and Maul storm to the lead. Miss Chevalier's after it. Sassy for sure, wider out. Brett and Maul a little bit wayward, but he's a little bit good this fellow, and Brett and Maul went clear to win. Second placing Miss Chevalier, Sassy for sure. Third, Miss Orth might have held fourth. Golden Horizons out wide. Further out in the track, we had running on there was Show Cap as they come back into my view. Illustrious Warrior, Juxtapose, Captain Happy, Yamashita's Gold, Gliding Lightning dropped out after looming, then Road King, and last in Act of Treachery.

And racing, Brave Hustler hopped out well the inside. Ice Lady's going forward as well. Brevitas not that far away as now How Can I Resist You starting to burn through and take over. Brave Hustler's holding its own the inside though. Port Arlington's third. Then came further back in the field. We got Marbles up there too, making ground the inside. We had making headway there. Further back was Brevitas. Then came It's Out Wider, in fact, from Blue Meteor. I Am Speed drifts back. And last of all is Vander Ross up towards the bend. Brave Hustler's the leader here in Skip Clear, two lengths on. How Can I Resist You second. Now getting through Heat Map, the inside's gone to third, then came Out Wider, running into the race there around the corner. Ice Lady, Port Arlington, then came I Am Speed and Brevitas. It's Brave Hustler the leader, 400 metres to go. At this stage is two lengths clear. Now I Am Speed back to the inside with Heat Map. It's Brave Hustler the leader though, 200 metres to go. Stiarkovic said go, and Brave Hustler raced away in the David Coles. Port Arlington's gone to second. Ice Lady running on, but Brave Hustler's in front. Brave Hustler's being mighty brave, and Brave Hustler will win the two-year-old feature. Ice Lady second, Port Arlington third, Brevitas got fourth. Then came behind those, we had Marbles. It didn't run on. It was well back in the field then. Behind those then came I Am Speed, Heat Map, Blue Meteor, Vander Ross. And it was one of the last to clock in. Brave Hustler has won the two-year-old feature.

Set here at Morfordville. Gates are back. We're racing. Sharma Princess down low left well. Palimnia and Brave Miss. They're making a beeline for the fence here. And Brown Nose Day Gal is hunting forward underneath all of them here to keep them all out wide. So Sharma Princess outside of Brown Nose Day Gal. Eventually, Sharma Princess will take up the lead role. Brave Miss goes around to third now. Palimnia, she's going to take hold and get cover. Private Legacy's in fifth. Then Bond Mistress in the pink jacket, sixth the inside. From Lady Thinkerbell, a length away to Mating Call. Now, she might be a tad wide. I suspect Jew's back on the inside of the well-backed Autumn Slide. She's back in fourth last position. Two away then to Savsonic Mission of Love. And Maisie is in last position, about 8 to 9 lengths off the leader. 1,200 metres to go. The despised outsider, Sharma Princess, had the lead for Harry Grace. A second-placing Brave Miss. She's up nice and close today. She's riding the speed. Third Brown Nose Day Gal. Palimnia is a length and a half away in fourth as they slacken the tempo mid-race. Bond Mistress is on the inside of Private Legacy. Then Lady Thinkerbell, Mating Call beyond midfield now. From I Suspect Jew, Autumn Slide. It's only going to be a sprint home here. Savsonic third last from further back, Mission of Love. And Maisie's in last position. Sharma Princess, let cricket score.

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Three-way go, and I'm not 100% sure here. Polymnia was close up with Brown Nose Day, Gal and Maisie and Autumn Slide. I suspect Jew, Mission of Love, Bond Mistress, Lady Thinkerbell, Zav Sonic, and Last In Sharma Princess. What a finish here.

set to run. Gates are back. We're underway. And it wasn't a bad line out after all that. Panda Spectrum, the inside jump well. Synthesize, the local, is pressing forward to be outside Panda Spectrum as they go past the crowd here on Goodwood Day. Third placing is cushioned and they're going at a very slow speed. Angling Angels up there too from Fringes. Then came behind those Set Me Free and certainly Quiet's back on the inside as they run out of the home straight now. Further back in the field then came Appadun around the outside of Bowden. Well back in the field came Aurora Rise from Lufita. And last of all is Wee Wee Marcherie. So the favourite cushioned is pressing forward here in the blue jacket. It's three wide trying to get around them closer to the speed. Panda's Spectrum had the lead, but cushioned. Favourite's going to lob second outside the leader and might even push on with it now. Two lengths away to synthesise third. There's 1,800 metres to go in the Phillies Classic and all of a sudden the favourite rolls to the van, cushioned. Fourth placing is Fringes down the back straight and fifth is Angling Angel there and they break clear by three or four lengths then to Certainly Quiet, who's on the inside then of Set Me Free. Two lengths away to Appadana and Bowdin, Aurora Rise, Lafita, and last of all back on the inside, Wee Wee Marcherie must be 12 to 13 lengths off the leader. So it's cushioned down the back straight, leading the race and clearing out. Led by two to Panda's Spectrum second. Two lengths away in third placing is Synthesize, a South Australian. Another South Australian sits fourth, and that is Fringes. An Angling Angel, she's been given a good ride today. She's fifth, one off the fence. A length and a half away to Certainly Quiet inside of Set Me Free. Two lengths away to Bowdin and Appadana. They're racing together. A length and a half to Lafita around Aurora Rise. And last of all is Wee Wee Marcherie. There's 1,000 metres to go in the Phillies Classic and cushioned. Since she got to the lead, she's certainly controlled the speed and she's going along nicely in the lead for Zach Lloyd. Led by a length and a half to Panda Spectrum second. Fringes making ground. The fence goes to third. They're approaching the corner now. Fourth placing Synthesize. Then came Angling Angel. It's pulling out wide from Certainly Quiet, running on Appadana. Set Me Free, Bowdin, Aurora Rise, Lafita. The gaps are closing now. We're getting a race and three lengths away at the rear, Wee Wee Marcherie. Here we go. Top of the straight in the Phillies Classic. On the inside, cushion the leader. Panda Spectrum the outside. Synthesize three wide. Running on behind them the inside, Certainly Quiet. It's Panda Spectrum and Synthesize. They go to cushion, Certainly Quiet the inside. Fringes is trying to squeeze between. Certainly Quiet hit the lead. Panda Spectrum, Fringes bursting through. Certainly Quiet, Fringes is coming. The South Australian, yes, she did it. She did it, Fringes. Got there on the line from Certainly Quiet. Panda Spectrum Set Me Free for the Miners. Further back in the field came Aurora Rise, Bowdin, Wee Wee Marcherie, cushioned Angling Angel. Well back in the field, Appadana, Lafita and Synthesize last in. Fringes.

Set Racing and She Light off the inside, and Scandalize and Super Lad, they all began fast here, and Aaron Bay is going to poke up and get outside Super Lad early on. So Super Lad led, but Aaron Bay and Scandalize go to second and third. Chicago Storm fourth outside of She Light. Then came Pudding. It's back.

Talking about midfield from Teardrop Rotation, a length away to What a Deal, two back to Deacon, first up today, Gold Rush Guru second last from Fine Future, and last of all is Kamachi. So they're going at a fairly slow speed. Super Lad with its mouth wide open wants to go harder, but Aaron Bay's just poking up second the outside, this odds on favourite, and they race a length and a half on She Light and Scandalize. Chicago Storm's in fifth, 700 metres to go. Then came Pudding and Teardrop Rotation. The inside, a length away to What a Deal, Fine Future getting going from Deacon, Kamachi and Gold Rush Guru, 600 to go now, on the inside Super Lad the leader narrowly, but on the outside the favourite Aaron Bay, he's about to be given his cue, Chicago Storm's tracking him, he's coming to the outside, they're about to spin the corner, then She Light Scandalize and Fine Future heads the others. Aaron Bay in the middle of the track looks to be going alright, takes a narrow lead after it though, Chicago Storm. He's throwing out a big storm. Chicago Storm hit the lead. Aaron Bay needs to fight. They race a length on Pudding, then Fine Future. Chicago Storm again headed off by Aaron Bay. He's like a tiger. Pudding keeps coming on. He's lifting Aaron Bay. Oh, he lifted. He won. That's a big, big win. Aaron Bay from Pudding and third Chicago Storm. What a finish. Further back in the field, we had What a Deal running on. It's in a photo for four. With Deacon Scandalize, Fine Future was up there, She Light, Kamachi, further back Super Lad, Gold Rush Guru, Teardrop Rotation last in. Oh, he's a tiger, Aaron Bay. Just when you think you've got him, he lifts.

Ready now. Racing. And Nafer jumped fairly well. Aviatris has got good speed out wide, but Nafer will burn up and hold Kakako, and Aviatris caught three deep and Not Surprised now pushes forward to be second. So Nafer led Not Surprised, two lengths to Kakako, and Aviatris caught out wide here from Bossy Nick, and then came 16 Reasons, Pure Bliss. The next one there was Flyer from out wide there, trying to get around them, Swifty Harriet. Well back in the field then towards the rear, Lingani from Ferivia, and Caravas is last of all. So Nafer's had a pretty cheap lead, I think it's fair to say here, by a length to spare. Not Surprised second, Kakako three wide, and Aviatris, she's been covering territory. She moves up four wide, approaching the bend. Flyers on her back, then came 16 Reasons, Lingani down on the inside. Nafer swings the corner, left the inside, but it's travelling well here, and gets about a length and a half clear of Not Surprised. Nafer goes for home, Kakako running on, then Lingani, and others headed by Flyer, but Nafer's in front with 100 metres to go. She looks home. She's well cleared. They're all chasing in vain at this stage. Lingani's doing a good job, but Nafer's going to win easily. Lingani second, third. Well, that'll go to Flyer on the outside from either Aviatris or Bossy Nick. Then came Kakako. 16 Reasons back on the inside. It beat a few home. So I'll come back into my view in a moment. Those behind it came Swifty Harriet, Ferivia, Caravas, and Pure Bliss last in. That was a one-act affair by Nafer.

Very patient. Racing now in the Goodwood. And Meridius off the inside away only fairly. Tycoon Stars going forward with New York Luster up there to Power Bows in the early firing line as well. Grand Larceny not that far away from Enriched, who's back about fifth from Watch Me Win, about two lengths away to Talk and Co. Further back then came Desert Lightning, a length and a half to Extra Galactic from Recon. Midtown Boss flying for fun. Meridius and Super Smink is last of all, so they work towards the 600 in the Goodwood. Powerbow took the lead. Tycoon Stars up running second a length away. Make it a half a length now. New York Luster's the insider. Grand Larceny, Watch Me Wins coming to the outside from Enriched and Desert Lightning. Talk and Co hugs the inside. Then Midtown Boss, Extra Galactic with work to do. Here they come in the Goodwood. On the inside, Powerbow the leader. Tycoon Star the outside coming after it. Grand Larceny starting to pump home as well. Then Desert Lightning, Tycoon Star hit the lead. Grand Larceny, Watch Me Wins running on. Grand Larceny, Tycoon Star out wide. Desert Lightning, have a look at this for a finish. New York Luster up on the

The fans, Extragalactic! My goodness, what a finish! Extragalactic and Desert Lightning, I think they're the two. New York Lust is far on the inside of them. Three of them stretched across the track. What a fabulous finish in the Goodwood. Close up, Tycoon Star, Talk and Co. Right there to Recon. Then came Watch Me Win, Meridius. Flying for Fun, Powerbow Enriched, and Midtown Boss last in. Extragalactic lunges here.

Yeah, with Invitational. So Gold Spirit led them in the last. McKeever's the fence. Yeah, McKeever, Primal Spirit goes to third. Eugenius is hooked out wide to run to fourth. Then they're two lengths on Hooked on Wealth, who's saving ground the inside. The last favourite straightens up in front, though. Gold Spirit puts away McKeever. Primal Spirit, Hooked on Wealth are chasing. Wider out Eugenius. Here's Hooked on Wealth now. He's starting to chase Gold Spirit. Wider out I Am Velvet. Gold Spirit from Hooked on Wealth and I Am Velvet swallowing him up out wide. I Am Velvet going to Gold Spirit. Gold Spirit, I Am Velvet. It's another photo. Gold Spirit or I Am Velvet, I'm not sure again. Bob of the Heads, Hooked on Wealth is third. It's been the carnival of photos here at Morfordville. Further back in the field, we had Cool Magnum might be fourth from Outwider Invitational. Grinsing a Halo, Hypernova, Walk Like an Angel, Small Town Hero, Crown Mint, Primal Spirit, Concord, Orthy's Boys. That's it.

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Hello everyone, welcome to Thoroughbred Weekly. Yesterday we were at Gosford for their Saturday standalone, three feature races, the Cup and the Coast, and also the Takeover Target. It brought back memories of two great sprinters there yesterday. Takeover Target honoured with his own race. And Joe Janiak and Jay Ford, they were reunited at the track there yesterday, reliving the great memories of the great sprinter. And then the other great sprinter down there in Adelaide,

0: The Desert Lightning win in the Goodwood brought back memories of the other great sprinter, Black Caviar, when Moody and Nolan bagged a Goodwood 14 years after Black Caviar had won that race. They did it again. But first to Gosford, then to the Gold Coast, Ron Dovesey and Corey Brown.
1: Yeah, successful meeting at Gosford, some competitive racing, a few unlucky runners, some horses to follow, and I suppose we'd better start with wishing all the mothers out there a happy Mother's Day and hope they have a lovely day today.
2: Yeah, it was a great day. Like you said, Duff, good competitive racing. Those two names that you just mentioned, Black Caviar, Takeover Target. Oh,
0: gives me sick
2: shivers.
0: Sick of the side
2: gives
0: of them.
2: Gives me shivers. All I've done was run second and third of those two horses. A lot. But for me, today's the day. I've accepted the grey hair a long time ago, but I'm going to join the team. I've now got a...
1: Oh, set of glasses.
2: Yeah, oh, mate, I cannot see. So I'm...
1: It's hard for the first week. You could have got a smaller pair. You know,
0: they're beauties.
2: Yeah.
0: They're beauties.
2: They'll do.
0: You couldn't get half size? Or here we go. Let's go to the coast. And this was a $500,000 race for 3- and 4-year-olds. That's where we're going to start. Philip Stokes, he's becoming a bit of a regular in Sydney week after week. Athanatos for Philip Stokes, and Kieran McAvoy took out the $500,000 feature.
1: And just the ride was perfect. Yeah. That's what gets him home here, Corey. He was going to win from the point of the turn. He was just bolting there, and McAvoy just said, when am I going to let go of this thing? And, that was difference between winning and losing run that he got.
2: It was just an absolute gem ride. Down the back, Ronnie, you could see there's just a bit of a gap between the two leaders, and you could see McAvoy not wanting to drag the rest of the field up, but he was lucky the leaders come back to him, and he tacked on pretty quickly, popped off. But once he got clear air, he was tough, this horse. I really liked the way that he won.
1: Yeah, that was probably the perfect going where he is. Probably 3 or 4 off the fence outwards. I think anything inside that, I think the replays show that it was no good in close. So what do we say about the beaten brigade there? I thought Cerismo ran right up to the good support that he had. He gave a good bold sight up front there. Grand Omaha. This is a rating 69 filly. Oh, she went really, really well there. So I think indications are she goes for an Oaks lead up in Queensland. She's one to keep a very close eye on. Rotogilla just hit that and snag on straightening there and probably should have got closer. And the other one I want to mention there is Sir Dinadan. He got a real put off balance on the point of the turn there and really got slammed into. I want to be forgiving for him, and likewise with depth of character.
2: Yeah, probably wrong part of the track.
1: Yeah. And Zimbardo was good through the line once further. So you could go through that field, and there were some good runs.
0: Here is the winning rider, Kieran McAvoy.
3: So I was pretty confident when I got the booking and looked at his runs. Gave Stokesy a call yesterday and he backed it up. He said, look, he's in good form. I got confidence out of the last time he went to a mile was the Toorak. As we know, competitive handicap, Group 1, and he wasn't beaten far. So, you know, I wanted to get a good spot today. And then Stokes, he said, that's fine, just make sure you switch him off. And I was sort of able to fill his lungs up, and he was away and gone on the corner.
0: Now to the Gosford Gold Cup. Asterix carried 61 kilos to victory there yesterday. It's been a long time, if ever, a horse has carried that sort of weight. This is a horse who won the New Zealand Derby in 2022. And the turning point, Ronnie, for this horse was back in the spring when he won the Beaufort. Since then, he hasn't looked back.
1: No, he hasn't. He's a Derby winner who lost his way and then all of a sudden at the end of last prep, and what he did first up where he was landed some nice little bets at odds was great. And we should have known better because I think we just picked the fields up here. Oh, outside draw, 61 kilos.
2: Yeah.
1: Forget about him. He's going to have to give too much start. But we didn't take into account all the scratchings, and there was only 13 runners in the race, and he just got the lovely patient collet ride. He was he is flying, and he left them no excuses whatsoever because he had to carry that weight.
2: He did, and Ronnie, what I was most impressed about the 200 metre mark, yes, he ducked in there. I think Jason Collett ended up getting time. I think he ended up getting a week for that interference, but his acceleration with that weight and the run that he had, when he got to about the 100 metre mark, I thought he was not out on his legs, but he was going to struggle. But he just found this extra gear and just ripped through the line. Some training performance as well as ride. I thought it was great.
1: Yeah, just a couple of mentions from the race. I think it's touristic. If he gets a wet track, he's going well. And the two improvers are definitely Mason Louis. He's had his two runs back now, and he's ready to perform, ready to win and go through the winter with some really good results there. So I think he's probably the horse to follow.

0: out of that race, Mason Louis.
1: Okay, Zane Jones was representing Chris Waller there yesterday, and we also hear from the winning rider, Jason Collett.
2: It's amazing what confidence can do to horses, Greg. In his preparation, he's sort of taken up where he's left off. He was terrific the other day, and consistency's sort of been something that he's lacked. But look, to string back-to-back wins together and do it in style like that with weight, it was a terrific effort.
1: You know what Chris has got in store for him beyond now? I mean, he's won two features on first up and second up.
2: Yeah, look, he's extremely underrated, but look, as long as he's winning, we don't mind too much. But look, you'd have to say a trip to Queensland beckons off the back of that. He'll get a mile and a half. There's some options up there for him. And no, it's terrific to win for the owners who have stuck by us.
1: Particularly with the weight of 61.
2: Yeah, terrific. I mean, on a track like that today, spotting them a start, it was an effort full of merit. And yeah, he's underrated, as I said. So it's good to win the Gosford Cup. Jace rode him a treat, and he really gets along well with Jace.
1: Well done. Here he is, Jason Collett.
3: Well done, Jace. What an effort. With that weight and the acceleration that he had.
4: He's flying the source. The weight, the barrier. I was fortunate enough. The tempo was great early. He was disagreeing with me a touch past the winning post, and he started to get into a river nice down the side. So we worked together there. But look, I was fortunate. I got a lot of lucky breaks. But I had the horse to do it. He loved it though. He's done that twice now in the last start, and it's suiting him well.
3: For a horse over that trip and carrying that distance, he's got an electric turn of foot.
4: He does. He does. Like, he's a Derby winner. And credit to Chris and his team, to get him back here, or to get him back and probably going best as ever. He's probably ever been. Like, he's a happy horse, and it's good to be a part of.
1: Much like Asterix, King of Rousseau went out a winner and has come back in just as good a form. King of Rousseau took out the Takeover Target there yesterday. McAvoy picked up this feature before going on and winning with Athanatos, who we saw moments ago.
5: Yeah, well, again, went out with a bang and returns with a bang. He carried 60 kilos. Peter's horses are racing so well. Yeah. They're just all in the zone at the moment. And it's hard to make excuses for anything out of this race. He just put them away there.
3: There was only one unlucky runner I really thought, and that was Iona Merck. He got strung up in behind him. He come from back off him. He didn't have any sort of luck. But all honours with the winner on him, because watching him walk around that enclosure, I know he's a thick set, big type of bully horse, but he's got so much improvement in him. But another aided by a great ride by Kieran McAvoy. The veterans had a bit of a day yesterday.
5: Did they what? I thought Harry Jott was pretty good. I think I agree with Iona Merck. Sort of was just a kick-off race for him.
3: Yeah.
5: He'd only trialed average, and he wasn't crunched down. So I think we should take note of that run. And Swainer's day, wide no cover the whole way, was pretty good, I think. But like I said, I don't know what we're... And Kerguelen, we've got to bring Kerguelen up here.
3: Yeah.
5: That was terrible from him.
3: Mm.
5: Worst run of his career. So back to the drawing board. Whether the track... I don't know. Whether the track was too hard for him or he just had an off day. I'm not sure. We know he's better than that.
1: He got under heels off Willowdale at the 600, and he did drop back.
5: Just put him off a bit.
1: Yeah. But then, after that... Clipperton says he failed to respond to riding and he was disappointing.
3: Yeah.
5: So that's how the stewards report. Not liking.
1: Let's hear from Kieran McAvoy and Aaron Lau.
6: He's absolutely airborne, the horse, and had a little freshen up after the Liverpool City Cup, and he's come back in terrific shape and nice tick over trials. It was always going to be tough today carrying that weight around here, and we had him in at the Gold Coast as well. It probably looked more suitable race staying here today.
7: Are you heading north? Are you going for a Group 1 next?
6: It's always been the plan in the back of my mind, sort of half a year ago, to get up north, and I think the Kingston Smith in 3 weeks looks an ideal target for him, and onwards from that, if he's going well enough, he has a nomination in the Shadbroke as well.
8: A nice gritty win. He had 61 on his back, or 60 plus one, and Peter and the team have been happy with him, and he's a gelding now that I hadn't ridden for a while. I rode him last when he was a colt, and full credit to Pete and his team, because he's been gelded, and the last year he's just gone from strength to strength.
1: Okay, some winner targets for King of Rousseau, Kingsford Smith, and then possibly the Stradbroke. Here is a break, and then when we come back, we'll go right back to the opener on the card, where I Am Dirty was too good in the T-roll.

0: Chucking another bet on you? Good on you. Taking a break. Wait. What? Huh? Wait, where'd he go? Oh, he's having the night off. Legend.
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4: There is I Am Dirty returning after winning the first. That's where we're going now. I Am Dirty, second start. On to Boo Ronnie, never on the track at Randwick. Straight outside the leader there yesterday and dominated.
5: Yeah, I think that was anticipated, even with the late market move, said, well, she's going to get up outside the leader and prove hard to beat. So this is the first race. Do we be a little bit forgiving for Prairie Park being on the rails there? Maybe Priory Park, and it did get tightened up a little bit at stages there as well, just gets put out of the race there. So, but all honest, the winner, she's a nice filly, wins with a touch of authority, I must say. Quarterback bounce, battled on well. I thought Whitehall, wide, no cover the whole way, was pretty good. And this 100-to-1 chance, Paracest Magic, it was tailed off.
6: It was, I reckon, eight off them at about the half mile. It couldn't keep up, and then it's honestly, the Ronnie, the top of the straight, I'm thinking, where did this thing come from? It's just chimed in, levelled out a little bit. It was entitled to get a little bit tired. But now that it's had that race experience, I think this horse will improve a lot.
5: It has to, because it only had one trial leading into this race. And here it is. And I thought, oh, here's the give up. This, the fence is off. But it wasn't. It actually was. The track was very fair. Yeah. All you had to be is a few off the fence, and that's what we love.
6: Yep.
5: It's a nightmare when it's fence in run. So I think the track on the day was absolutely perfect. Lead, get back, run on. All you had to do is get off the fence, and they didn't know it by this stage of the day, I don't think. Or obviously, it's hard to forecast that.
6: But a couple of nice losses to follow out at the race.
5: Yeah, I think so. Yeah. You know, I think there's a few improvers.
6: Quarterback, he's a beautiful horse to look at.
5: Yeah, okay. Well, keep an eye on them.
4: They paid $600,000 at the Magic Millions for I Am Dirty. Start number two, win number one. Here's Bjorn Baker.
7: I must say, I've got some very important owners and connections in this, including none other than Mrs. Andrea Baker. That's her Mother's Day gift, actually, Andrea, because I haven't got anything else organised. So happy Mother's Day from me and the family tomorrow, babe. Great. Bred by Ridgemont, obviously big clients of mine, and one of my main owners in her, Kenny Saligich and the team, and he's been a great client of mine, and very special to get a two-year-old race. As I said, it's a great form race, this race, particularly for my stable, and lucky to have a very, very nice filly, Jim Clark. He just buys exceptional horses, and we've still got a few left, which I think are very good value.
8: So your two Group 1 winners went here, Green Spaces, the Derby winner, and Overpass. Old Overpass came here.
7: Yeah, I think that might have even been one of the inaugural meetings of this meeting on a Saturday. So and what a special horse he is. He's coming along really well.
8: What are you going to do with her, this preparation?
7: We'll just have a bit of a think. Maybe we go one more or possibly put her out. I've always had a really good opinion of her, and it's important to win these two-year-old races, especially a Saturday race, and we're underway. So I think she's going to go on to better things. It's just a matter of when.
9: Look, I think obviously valuable experience first up, and she was just a little bit more on the ball today. She jumped clean, was able to put herself up on speed, and they had a big opinion of her before her first up run. It didn't quite come off, but hopefully she's repaid them today.
6: It looked like it was going to get a little bit messy the first furlong.
9: Yeah, it was about ready to get in trouble from Mr. Baker, but no, luckily it worked out well, and she's pretty tractable, so even when I give her a squeeze, I knew I did have the option if I needed to be able to come back, but like once we got to be able to park outside lead, she just relaxed beautifully.
4: Now to the second, the Midway, Smashing Time, Blinker's first time, and Smashing Time is now going to go down in the book as a track record holder, 188.
6: Yeah.
5: Well, what do you want to say here? I know it's only a... He's always been a horse that had a big boom on him.

0: to Brisbane early. And he's been work in progress, and they've held the blinkers back. They went, and I thought, oh, is he going to overdo things in these blinkers? He probably did, but he kept running. Yeah. He won at 1400. So it's a benchmark 72. I think, even though we had some group racing on the day, this has to be the winner of the day.
1: Yeah, hard to make excuses for anyone behind him, Ronnie.
0: Way.
1: And I think there was two big pluses there for that horse yesterday. The blinkers being one, and two, I think he loved the short straight around Gossett. I seen him down there at Kemba last time out when he got collared sort of on the line. He was out on his legs that last bit. But I just think back to a short straight course was definitely a big plus.
0: That second filly's flying. She just has a go every time. And she's been fantastic in two runs back from a spell. And her turn will come over the next few runs in town for sure. But interesting horse smashing time. I don't think it'll be a one-off big performance from him.
2: Robert Price here after the win of Smashing Time.
3: Well, you know, he's not the sort of horse you just rush in and change gear on. We've dabbled around with different gear over time. He's the sort of horse that early days showed us a lot of promise. He's, if you want to be critical of him, he has been a bit disappointing over, he ran a close fourth in a Queensland Guineas, size, I mean. So, you know, he's the sort of horse that we had big hopes for. But you get two good runs out of him and then he needs time off. And that's just the horse. Change of gear today, switched him on enough to get us home. And like I say, he's got more ability than this sort of grade suggests, but we've just got to get that out of him.
2: And you think you'll get more out of him this prep?
3: I think so. No, but I think we'll just be careful and mindful what we do with him. Like, his first two runs are always his best two runs.
2: Yep.
3: So we'll probably give him a little bit of quiet time now, and then we'll go again.
2: Well, they don't give you any extra prize money for breaking a track record, but it'll be on his CV now.
3: Yeah, no, he was good. Honestly, he's a talented horse, but, you know, you just got to be mindful of the way you train him.
4: The blinkers were a good addition, and the barrier really helped because I didn't have to rush him. I actually thought all the way down the back I really controlled the race and was able to sort of get him up onto the bridle before coming into the straight and sort of increase the margin while he was still on the bridle and getting to him a little bit because he does like to, you know, think. But he was strong late, so very good win.
2: Tablet of the day in the highway. Neil led all the way.

0: into his rhythm up front. I think they look to be a little bit more speedy in this race.
1: Expected leader, and once he was slow away, Nash just took absolute total control of this race. I'd love to know the strike rate of Nash and Dunn. Yeah. Like every time he seems to bring one for the highways, Nash is always generally his rider, 90% time his rider. But they'd have a terrific strike rate.
0: Yeah, my word, they would. They definitely do have. Well, even Dunn's strike rate in these highways is second to none. So, and there was plenty of confidence in the camp yesterday, even though he's probably looked better horse on the softer tracks. He was just too good for that field. And the two horses they singled out in the market were the two horses that did have highway form. And I thought the second horse was Great Exit Fee. He might have won that race if there were
1: more pressure.
0: Edmund would have jumped and put some bit of pressure on the favourite, but it's a horse race. You make your own luck, and that's just too good for him. There, he had the right horse, and third and fourth were okay. Sunrise Ridge, first time that level, pretty good. Frilling Venture, okay, first up, but. Run to script that race as far as the market was concerned.
2: Yep, and he's out of highway grade now, Neil. He'll have to look elsewhere. Here after the race, we hear from Nash.
3: You know, to his credit, he's got a high cruising speed, so when he sort of jumped cleanly and there was no real urgency, I looked at Jason Collett sort of, you know, was could see what was going on, you know what I mean? And look, once he dropped off, we sort of got full control and I was happy to let him sort of quicken a long way from home.
1: Has it been a great combination, the Dunn stable?
3: He's been great, yeah. You know, Matty does a wonderful job with his horse. He places them well. You know, when he brings them down here, you know, they're set for the race, you know, and he's got 15 of them that he can sort of pick and choose, you know, and he does a wonderful job of doing that.
2: Okay, more speed coming up after this. Compensation wins the Thunder 1000.

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0: A very fast three-year-old, Chestnut with the white face. Compensation took out the $200,000 Thunder Thousand there yesterday.
1: Yeah, once he pinged out of the gates, it was all over. What, you know, what do we say? 1,000-metre horses for 1,000-metre races, and that's exactly how this race turned out. Rachel just let him slip on the point of the turn, got him in the pain barrier, and it didn't matter if he was going to get tired late. He was always going to hold them at bay. That was his, that's his style. That's what he did last time. At Randwick winning, and he did a similar type of thing here. So really good 1,000-metre horse. We're yet to find out if he's any if he's as good when he gets to 11 and 1,200.
2: Well, you'll hear the post-race comment with Rachel, but I'll nearly take... I'll sit here now and say that he won't win any other race other than the 1,000-metre race.
1: Okay,
2: I'll
1: wait.
2: I know he's won 1,100. He's made, and he won his first go, but... I'm convinced.
0: What did she say? We'll get to her later. She said, don't keep calling him a 1,000-metre horse.
1: Oh, you upset her.
2: Yeah, I've upset her a couple of times.
1: She's taken offence to it.
2: Well, he was out on his legs the other day.
1: She obviously likes the horse.
2: Yes,
1: she's sticking up for the horse.
2: Yeah, but it's, I'll say that he'll never win over a 1,000.
0: Oh, big call.
2: Unless it's at Wyong.
1: Oh, yeah, sure, you're covering a few bases now. I thought Stratify was great, the local. Yeah. It's set up for the hometown show-off and...

0: and finished hard there. Awful. Crepe Myrtle was awful.
1: Yeah.
0: Was expected to, was very heavily backed to beat the favourite late, and she was never in, although in the worst part of the track, but still.
1: So she lost the bridle too early for mine, Ronnie. Like,
0: yeah.
1: She travelled up from about the 400 right on the point of the turn, but then she just lost it. But the horse that I like the run of, World Alliance, yeah, the top weight, it rattled home really well.
0: Yeah, he will run really well at Hawkesbury, and I think he was in the 1100,
1: yeah.
0: And that afterthought when he didn't get a run, 1,000 metres, yeah. Just that touch too short for him. He's a great first up horse.
2: Now here's Bjorn again, a double for he and also Rachel.
3: He's done a marvellous job, a $200,000 race today. So, no, he was fantastic. He did what I thought he would do, and maybe just a little bit vulnerable late. So he'll go for a well-earned break, and I'd like to think he's going to come back and be bigger, stronger, and hopefully a little bit better.
4: Will he ever get over further? You're 1,000, you're 1,100, you've conquered that. Could he possibly stretch it at any stage?
3: I've got a very short attention span, so I'm comfortable at the 1,000. I think 1,100 in time, and if he can get to 1,200, who knows? But, yeah, it's just a matter to harness that speed as he gets more mature. Hopefully we'll be able to get over a touch further. It opens up a heck of a lot of doors if we can.
5: Just keep stepping up. He's a very unassuming sort of horse. He just wanders around and doesn't turn a hair. He hasn't even sweated today. But he's professional when he gets out there. He's really got his mind on the job. And like I said to you pre-race, he just keeps stepping up. Every time we've asked him a question, he's just answered it.
1: No, he's won over 1,100, but are you convinced he'll go further?
5: Yes. Stop saying he's just a 1,000-metre horse.
2: Stop saying it.
1: Stop saying it.
2: Stop saying it. Put your glasses on, read the form. Here's race number 5. And now this was a Waller-dominated race. The favourite was Mr. Miller. We'll talk about him and also the winner, Nobler.
0: Yeah, looked ugly. At first glance, Mr. Miller, he's sort of, the last place you want him here is on the fence, which is pretty hard when you're drawn in there and you're on a small field,
1: yeah.
0: And you're a marked man. You know, you're on an even money favourite, everyone's looking at you.
1: It's always the way, Ronnie. Like, these small races, they become so tactical. You think that the bigger races are going to be harder to ride in, but the smaller ones are, especially when you're, like you said, a marked man, you're on a good horse, you've drawn soft, they know they've got you where they want you. Ash Morgan was right in what he was doing. He was on a good chance as well, Spicy Mark, so he was trying to hold his spot, but the winner was good, but I think the second horse was better. It definitely should have won.
0: Yeah, he looked like, you say, he hasn't even felt for the whip at any stage of the race, really.
1: He's never even got balance. The horse even going through the line. Like
0: he's got
1: been
0: bumped sideways,
1: yeah.
0: You know, it was just he's a nice horse. So,
1: yeah.
0: And I think if we look at the drone shot of the race, it probably defends Hieronymus a lot here, because they've jammed him up here. They've just jammed him, jammed him. And look, there's really nowhere to go. And he had to commit to the outside of the hills.
1: 100%. What's the leader? The leader starts dropping off, so he commits to come onto the horse outside leader's back. Therefore, the leader drops back, so he can't go back to the fence, even though the run appears. He'd already committed to come outside the hill. So
0: 100%.
1: He had no other options. I was critical of him the first half of the race, or actually, from the barrier down the back straight. I'm thinking, why are you going to the fence? But then the more I watched it this morning, that drone shot, he had no other option. He drew two. He had no other option.
0: He just had to stay cool, and it just didn't happen. They all just stayed in their lanes, didn't they? And they kept it tight.
1: Yeah.
0: They kept it tight. And in defence of the winner, he's got an awful bump on the turn there, and he got put off balance in his own right.
1: Yeah.
0: So I think we can make excuses either way, whatever game you want to play there.
1: Yeah.
0: But he's got to make a nice horse, that Mr. Miller, whether it's this prep or next prep, there's something about him that you have to like.
2: Well, let's hear from Zane Joan once again, and also the winning rider, Tyler Schiller.
6: He's a very talented horse. He's gone to the next level today. And luck in running, it plays a part in racing, doesn't it? And that was evident there. Tyler just let it unfold, and he was too good down the outside on what's been a quite leader-biased day so far. So he had plenty to deal with, but he's done it with good fashion.
4: He had wound up, he'd reached the lead while Mr. Miller was still trying to get out.
6: Yeah, exactly. Momentum around all tracks is important, but especially around here. So Tyler summed the race up well. He was able to build momentum, as you said, and he's got plenty of nice races in him, particularly next prep in the spring as well.
4: Mr. Miller will wait another day too.
6: Yeah, look, we'll we won't watch this race too many times, hopefully, but look, he'll bounce back in good style.
7: I was a touch worried early. He hasn't got a lot of muster, and I didn't want to force him to be right up their bums because I knew the pace would have come out at some stage. And when it did, I was happy to poke up behind Mr. Miller and sort of take a little bit of a lucky run because I thought he'd get a run a bit earlier when Cloyster's held its ground outside the lead and he couldn't get through. I had to change to the outside, but to this fella's credit, geez, he's got a really good turn of foot, and with a bigger weight today, he's really picked up sharply. He's got a good footing under him, and Chris has done a great job with him and his team, and going forward, I think he's a really nice horse.
2: Okay, a break and then we'll come back. Chris Waller has his eyes on a Queensland Derby with Monopolistic.

0: when people think speed. They don't expect stillness. I'm proud of who I am, a gentle strength. I face the world with Cetaphil.
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0: Fielded the carbine and pack a plate before yesterday. Monopolistic went to Gosford and took out this race as a springboard to the Queensland Derby.
1: Yeah, I would argue probably the ride of the day here. He was just so patient from the wide draw and just picked his way through with the right part of the track, Corey.
2: Ronnie, I reckon I watched this replay 10 times this morning and it was just so muddling, everything about it, like King of Palisade, Pedro got on his bike, yes, at the half mile. He was probably doing the right thing, maybe slightly early, but then Placid Pearl popped him out and he was forced to go. He got there too soon. The winner was definitely the best ride of the race, but three horses could have won that race had it been run differently, which that's always racing. Like, I thought nearly the run of the race was, hang on, what have we got? King of the Sea.
1: Yeah.
2: He got sort of shuffled back a little bit from the gate. I thought he raced closer. Then he was forced really wide on the home turn. He went skew whiff and got right out into the middle of the track. But look, there's
1: look at
2: so
1: him diving
2: many excuses.
1: Through, yeah. Just everything, the seas opened.
2: Yeah, like, it was just a terrific ride by Andrew. He just let it all unfold in front of him, just picked the eyes out of it, and then timed his run to perfection.
1: And I thought Dylan was unlucky when that, like, he was left, he made his move, but yeah. I don't think he expected the leaders to faint so
2: drop
1: quickly.
2: Off,
1: so
2: yeah.
1: He's left stranded in front there and a sitting shot there late, so it didn't look good, but like you said, it wasn't as
2: mate,
1: bad.
2: Mate, if it comes off,
1: it's a great ride.
2: It's definitely the ride of the day, you know, but it wasn't. He got beaten, but still, I thought he ran terrific.
1: Yeah, I agree with you. I think there's two horses to follow, not probably just out of this race, but probably the meeting, and I think it's these up-and-coming stayers, and that's King Pedro, and he's a really nice horse, King of the Sea. They're going to have a lot of fun with him. Whether it's this, they're going to do too much with him in his first Aussie prep or wait till the spring, I don't know. But they're two horses. I think King Pedro's a real winter prospect, and King of the Sea can keep improving.
0: Mm. And we'll show you the Queensland Derby here in a moment, but this has got the Waller timing all over it, hasn't it?
1: All over it. Yeah. Just a little couple of weeks off, little tick over. Are you good enough to go? Yep, you are. He looks he's a real Derby prospect. Mm. I know they've got a bit of a spruik horse that's favourite there, but it's just the typical Waller
2: setup.
1: Patience and just had this horse ticking over for a long time.
0: Yeah. Well, let's hear it once again from Zane Jones and also Andrew Atkins.
3: Well, he's obviously a likely Queensland Derby type, Zane.
4: Yeah, look, Greg, that'll give the owners plenty to look forward to. That's for sure, 3 weeks to the Queensland Derby. And obviously, I'm sure that's on the forefront of Chris's mind. Obviously, he's got to do everything right between now and then. But being a three-year-old, there are only three runs, and that was a super impressive win.
3: Yeah, the stable noticed him just wanting further, getting fitter run by run.
4: Yeah, simple as that, getting fitter with each run. And he's faced a nice drop in grade today. He'd be coming out of some pretty hot races during the carnival at Randwick, and made the most of it. Look, it was a great ride by Andy. With these big names away, these jocks have to make the most of the opportunities, and Andrew did that there in spades.
5: Just wanted to shut him down early, make sure he relaxed, got in a rhythm. Looked a messy race on paper and was always going to sort of play out that in the first quarter of the race, so it was just taking medicine early, get into a rhythm and let him relax. There was always going to be that change up speed down the back somewhere, and when it did, as much as it did, I was absolutely laughing because I was able to find up to nearly five lengths without even using my horse. So it played into my hand really well. All I needed was a little bit of luck there when we straightened up, and he got that, and geez, he sprinted well.
6: I was going to say, strong through the line?
5: Yeah, very strong. Step him up and trip now and come to Queensland and find a nice race for him.
0: Okay, so there's the Derby. $6, yeah. Monopolistic. Let's go to the last, Hillier. He won a maiden at Newcastle, and in that same prep, he went right through to a Caulfield Guineas, where he ran fifth. Then the decision was made to geld Hillier, and he was first up there yesterday with a win.
1: Yeah, and more to come from him, I'm sure of that. He's a nice horse. He'd been trialling up well. He'd been well looked after. He'd been set up with three trials, but he was off a long break. So he just chimes in here. He pretty well had them covered on the point of the turn, and knowing his strengths, he's flying that mogul, Mark. He loves the Gosford tracks, and you know, a pretty good job. Mojude's been battling away with more confident rides, so. But I think the winner is a horse that can go to Queensland and, well, he deserves an opportunity to get in better races there. I'm convinced of that. La Rosa should improve with the run, although she was very heavily backed and they probably just battled at the finish there.
2: The winner, they were saying like he'd been gelded, Ronnie, but like he was a quirky horse. But even in the enclosure when Nash was trying to unsaddle him, he was all eyes. He was looking around. Even with his experience that he had, he's still got plenty of upside, I think, as far as manners and stuff goes.
0: That's what Annabelle told us in the pre-race. I just hope Nash can get on with him.
2: Yeah,
0: because he's not easy to get on with.
2: And you could tell he's so quirky. Like when they're unsaddling him, he didn't know where he was. And
1: it's unusual because he's had a few runs.
2: Yeah.
1: And they did geld him late in life, so they must have really had problems with him. But he's a well-bred horse, and that first up win's going to do him the world of good.
2: Good confidence builder.
0: Okay, let's hear from Annabelle and Nash.
7: Nice to see the horse was relaxed and looked a bit more tractable. Probably actually expected him to settle a bit closer, but the main thing was just to have him wear happy, and he looked happy, and Nash had a lap full of horse around the corner, so that'll do his confidence the world of good.
3: You could see him warming up. You must have been confident when he put himself into the race before the turn.
7: Yeah, exactly that. So see what Nash says, but I think we could probably step him up to 1,400. Might even, the plan was originally the Gold Coast Guineas into the Fred Best. So, look, we've come to Gosford now. We may still head up north with him for the Fred Best, but, we'll enjoy this one. And good effort with the big weight as well.
6: Congratulations, Nash. That gelding operation has really turned him into a racehorse.
8: Yeah, look, I think, a bit of time, and that's certainly helped. He's, he had the form on the board, and great to see him come here today and do what he did. He's a promising horse, yeah.
6: Are you always confident in the run?
8: As confident as I could be. I jumped very awkwardly, and sort of took me 100 metres to get his head down and get him travelling kindly, and once I found that three wide line with the bum three lengths in front of me, he relaxed beautifully, and from that point on I was confident he'd get his opportunity to show his best, you know.
0: Okay, let's go to South Australia now, and this was the Group 1 Goodwood, the only Group 1 in Australia yesterday, and it was Moody and Coleman and Luke Nolan with Desert Lightning.
9: With work to do. Here they come in the Goodwood. On the inside, Powerbo the leader. Tycoon Star the outside coming after it. Grand Larceny starting to pump home as well. Then Desert Lightning. Tycoon Star hit the lead. Grand Larceny. Watch Me Wins running on. Grand Larceny. Tycoon Star out wide. Desert Lightning. Have a look at this for a finish. New York.

0: Could have went either way. It went to the up. And you can add in Catherine Coleman to that group now, denying Trent Edmonds and Luke Cartwright a Group 1 by the barest of margins.
1: Yeah, it's a hard pill to swallow, that one. I think they would have got so excited thinking they may have won that race, but it was just a bob of the head.
2: The winner was only in stride, in front for one stride.
1: Yeah.
2: It was only in front for one stride. They got the bob in, and then the next stride it's
1: incredible.
2: Running second.
1: Incredible.
2: Yeah.
1: Look, he did run fourth to Stradbroke last year, this horse. There's another run in him. I think the timing's right for him to perform well again. So they had a good day, the Moody Coleman team, and yeah, they just got it so right with this horse. It was spectred odds as well, but you have to feel for the second horse's connections. It would have been a great story.
0: He's an ex-Kiwi, and this time last year he ran eighth in an all-age behind Jimmy Starr, and then he went to Queensland. He ran 10th in the 10,000, second in the Spear Chief, and then ran fourth behind War Machine in the Stradbroke. So maybe Moody. Well, that was only second up.
1: Yep.
0: So
1: he looks like a plan, doesn't
0: heading,
1: it?
0: Heading to Desley.
2: Shadow rolls back on.
0: Right, we'll take a break. It was an exciting day at the Gold Coast yesterday, and Michael Maxworthy will take us right through Hollandale Stakes Day next.

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5: Well, folks, we're still on a high here at the Gold Coast following yesterday's amazing racing featuring Pride of Jenny in the AD Hollandale Stakes. What a remarkable performance turned in by that mare. She went off to lead by 10, 12, maybe even 15 lengths at one point, and she lasted to win the AD Hollandale Stakes by a margin of 3/4 of a length and really opens up the Doomben Cup in a couple of weeks' time. She actually got a standing ovation, and the Gold Coast Turf Club put on free 4x for everybody. That was a part of the deal should Pride of Jenny be successful in the feature race. But the weather was absolutely fantastic. The track played well. It was a good 4 and fast times were the order of the day. Let's kick it all off with the running of race number 3. This was the Ken Russell Memorial Classic for the 2-year-olds over 1200 metres, and we had St Gotthard the favourite here, trained by Chris Waller. He was the $2.7 million colt that won well at Warwick Farm, and then he came up here, ridden by James McDonald, nice and patiently, and he really let rip in the home straight.
6: But here's St Gotthard at the 150 metre mark. He swept upon the lead. He dashed 2-3 clear. The Ken Russell is all over. Look at him go. This expensive colt turns it into a rout. St Gotthard won it by 5.
7: Obviously, a pleasure to be winning the Ken Russell Memorial as well.
8: Yeah, for sure. Time on it and very good building block towards really good horses, with good horses. So he'll be no exception. He's a beauty.
7: Oh, isn't he? What about the way he just swaggers around?
8: Yeah, well, he costs a lot of money and he's got a beautiful temperament. He's got killer looks and he's got an incredible acceleration. So
7: further's not going to be a problem.
8: No. He's all class.
5: Well, he couldn't have been any more impressive, St Gotthard. And I was having a look at the prices for the BRC sires coming up at Eagle Farm in 3 weeks. Before that race yesterday, he was an $11 chance. When I last had a look on tab, he was a $3.50, equal favourite now with the next episode, the $2.8 million colt. So let's see where he turns up next. So on to race number 4, the second of our features. This was the Silk Stocking over 1,400 metres. And the 3-year-old filly Tomato Toasty was the favourite, but she had to chase a fast tempo set by 10 deep. Keep an eye on the horse just in behind them. She's got pizzazz, finishing at the rate of knots.
6: Then Glass of Rosé and Pibby Beach. Bengal Diamond hit a narrow lead. Tomato Toasty out after it. Dirty Dancing the far side. She's got pizzazz. Here's a finish. She's got pizzazz. It's coming right over the top. She's got pizzazz. Won it. Beat Tomato Toasty and Bengal Diamond.
5: So that was a top performance by the visitor from Melbourne. She's got pizzazz, written by Jamie Mellum for Moody and Coleman. Is looked after by Desley Forster. And Desley was at a brilliant best cheering her home yesterday. She actually has been riding her work. Desley's been looking after her while she's been in Brisbane. She's been riding her work and she actually brought her to the races yesterday. So congratulations to Moody Coleman and all of the team behind the impressive winner. She's got pizzazz. Now moving to race number 5, this was the Gold Coast Bracelet for the 3-year-old fillies. It was over 1,800 metres. We had a Kiwi visitor here called Single Red, who was the heavily backed favourite. She was up on the pace. Spicy Lured led at a strong gallop, and then it looked as though the Kiwi Single Red was going to win, but have a look at Nightline shutting into the clear, courtesy of a great ride by Mark Duplessis.
6: Front 150 to go. She leads by 2, but look at Nightline. Nightline out wider. Nightline after Single Red. Nightline over the top. Nightline won it.
5: Well, that was a determined victory, wasn't it, by Nightline? She was good a couple of weeks ago in town, and then she comes here on a home track and gets the money, courtesy of a 10 out of 10 ride. She had to get herself into the clear, get out after the Kiwi, and she managed to get up and score. We might see a few of these fillies renew rivalry at a couple of weeks' time at Doombit in the Roses as they eventually head towards the Oaks at Eagle Farm. Moving on to race number 7, this was the highlight, the AD Hollandale Stakes, weight for age, 1,800 metres. We saw the Caulfield Melbourne Cup winner, Half Yours, one-time favourite. In fact, 20 minutes before the race, he was the clear pick, but all of the money came in for Pride of Jenny, who jumped brilliantly. She went to the lead, and she did her thing.
6: Pride of Jenny, 1:25 left to run. Three lengths clear, two lengths clear. Burman's coming out after her. Pride of Jenny's gripping on. Declan's done it all of the way.
7: Her story is just so extraordinary, and how do you keep her going, you know, at this stage of her career?
3: I was mindful that she had three very tough runs, and just given how well she went first up, I just thought that probably the only thing you can do is overtrain her, and we just kept her ticking over. She's here with my brother, and she's been at Bong Bong Farm, so two pretty nice establishments, and they've all done a great job. They've all played a good hand, but we've just kept her fresh. And when she stepped well, I thought, you know pretty quick whether you're on, and I thought, whoa, that was nice. And I thought we might be on today. And track, you would think the Gold Coast would suit her style, and it certainly did.
7: I mean, physically, she's a big girl. I mean, she's a real athlete, isn't she?
3: Yeah, but she's sprinting flat out from the 1,000, so she's used to doing that, being off the bridle a long way out, and just super from deck. It's great. It's fantastic. Tony, he's got a heap of friends and family up here, so, yeah, it's fantastic.
5: Well, yesterday at the Gold Coast, it belonged to Pride of Jenny, another phenomenal performance. And when you consider in a few months' time she's going to be 9 years of age, it's quite extraordinary, and we can't wait to see her in action in the Doomben Cup in 2 weeks' time. Moving on to race 8, this was the Gold Coast Guineas. It was over the 1,200 metres for the three-year-olds, and we saw Beedman returning to the place where he dominated in the Ken Russell Classic as a two-year-old 12 months ago. The good-looking three-year-old started the hot favourite. They devised different tactics for him this time to get some cover early and let him rip in the home straight.
6: 150 to go. Stardom's in front from Nepo Baby. Beedman pounces on that pair. Motorsports very late. Beedman, this is his house. Beedman won it.
5: So Beedman, given a beautiful ride by James McDonald, getting a little bit of cover early before getting on his bike three deep with cover, and he's ripped home to score another brilliant win. And the tactics were devised during the week by trainer Peter Snowden. He was a bit disappointed with what happened at his previous two starts, so he said ride him quietly and then let him go. He's in the market for the Stradbroke Handicap at $15 following yesterday's win, but how to get there? Peter did mention maybe the Doomben 10,000, so that's on the table for connections to consider this Saturday, or maybe even a Fred Best to maybe win and then slingshot into the Stradbroke Handicap. And then to the last race on the card yesterday, this was the ATC Cup. It was over the 1,200 metres, and Hidden Wealth was very heavily back to win. They went like a scalded cat. He eventually came out on top to lead, but have a look at the horse last on the extreme outside.
6: Wealth's in front, 150 to go. There's a wall closing. Tune, Parade out wider. Sofrado, Midnight in Tokyo. Here's a finish. Sofrado right out wide will grab them all.
5: Wow, what a finish to the last race. Can you believe it? Hidden Wealth, who was being hailed the winner inside the 100, ended up running fourth. And it was Sofrado coming from Stone Motherless last, right

0: It was a great day's racing, and hoping that that's all going to 1,000 this Saturday.
1: Thank you, Maxie. Rexy Lip keeps threatening to retire, but he keeps getting a good horse. He'll be training forever.
2: Well, it's like Zach Purton, you know, he's been threatening to retire and he found this horse, Car Ying Rising. He could ride another 5 years.
1: Exactly. Let's just go back to the start of this Pride of Jenny performance in the Hollandale Stakes. Corey and Ronnie, you knew she was on from the jump. As soon as that drone shot saw her land just a half length in front, and then she immediately got into a rhythm, you knew she was on from the word go.
2: Yep, and there's no intent from the other riders, because they know they're going to be torn apart if they do try and tack onto her. But she just got into this rhythm, and then she does the thing,
3: just
2: doesn't she?
3: Breaks their hearts.
2: She just gets quicker
1: quicker.
2: Yeah. And by the time she's eight in front, they says, oh.
3: Yeah.
2: And she's full bore there, and they burn their petrol chasing her.
3: She's an amazing horse, though. To do what she does, like, I was never back in the days of Vaux Rogue and things like that when they were tearaway leaders, but to do that this day and age, like, I don't know.
1: Well, it's
3: quite amazing.
1: It is so rare. It's rare in this day. It was rare in Vaux Rogue's day. It is a rarity that horses will lead like this. There are many down through the years, even going further back to Scotch and Dry. Yeah. He used to run them ragged and break their heart.
3: Yeah.
1: And a lot of the times, the opposition jockeys were always criticised for letting these horses get too far in front. But, Ronnie, how do you ride against her?
2: Well, I don't know.
3: I don't know what would be more frightening, riding her out in front doing the speed, like when you're not used to doing it, or having to chase her, like, and being the one that the sacrificial lamb that goes out and gets after her. Because, I mean, not saying scary, but still, it's one of those things as a jockey. You don't want to chase her too early. You know, you obviously don't want to try and leave it too late, the timing. But to be out in front and high ball like that, it must be a funny feeling for Declan Bates. Yeah.
1: You've never come close to it as a jockey?
3: No. I reckon my biggest leading margin might have been by, you know, 8 or 10 or something. And, you know, I'm tipping it was when I was a kid and one took off with me. you know, when I was claiming 3. But I don't remember ever leading by a big margin. I've been on horses where they've said, like, when you do get to the 600, take off.
1: Yeah.
3: But not in 2,000 metre races. When you get to the mile, like, let them run. Like, never like that, no.
2: How do you think that Regan Bales
1: watching all tracks is
3: every time? Mate, exactly how I felt when you mentioned Takeover Target and Black Caviar. Yeah. You get a shiver.
2: We won't go there.
1: Yeah, poor old Regan Bales got castigated, hung, drawn and quartered.
3: Yeah.
1: And look what she went on to do, and does regularly.
3: Do you think he should have got immunity for the time that he got?
2: Don't look backwards.
1: In retrespect, yes. It should have been expunged.
3: That's right. Should have been given immunity for his next one.
1: All right, that is it. Next week, 2 days of the Scone Cup Carnival. Friday is Scone Cup Day, and on the Saturday is a metropolitan meeting at Scone with a stack of feature races like the Dark Jewel, the Hortensia, the Luskin Star, the Denise's Joy. But Scone Cup Day is always a big day. All the locals get out there in a massive crowd on the Friday, and it is Doomben 10,000 Day in Brisbane. We'll be back next Sunday to take you through that, but enjoy the rest of your weekend and happy Mother's Day.

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Reports is at the gate, post time for today's fifth. Started the late pick five this afternoon. Like a rolling stone. Moving in.

point of reference. Brunch with Amy. Last to load. All set. Point of reference acting up. And they're off. Point of reference broke sharply, but so do the rest. In between horses like a rolling stone, and here comes Snide in the early mix and at the rail. P. Mutter Pickle now wrestles the lead away, puts a nose in front. Pressured toward the outside here by Snide. Taken back was like a rolling stone and point of reference in fourth. Outside of them is Brunch with Amy, the early trailer. Pistol is a-blazin'. They work up the backstretch now, and P. Mutter Pickle with a neck advantage, 23.01 the opening quarter mile. Snide is closely in pursuit, is right with this leader, and these two speed off together. Like a Rolling Stone is that shared third and fourth from point of reference, who starts to move forward and now claims that third position out in the center of the racetrack. And Like a Rolling Stone gets the cue to stay closer, is now tucked in behind the leading duo. Brunch with Amy second to last, and the trailer still far back. Pistol is a-blazin'. They work into the far turn, and P. Mutter Pickle has the lead. P. Mutter Pickle with a half length in front of Snide, who's a close-up second still. Point of reference is ranging up three wide, 46.14 the half-mile time. Brunch with Amy is called along for her effort, and here comes Brunch with Amy from fourth. Like a Rolling Stone has tailed off a bit, is now back in fifth, and Pistol is a-blazin', still far back. They're set to reach the top of the stretch, and Snide still with a nose in front. Point of reference with every chance to run her down. P. Mutter Pickle down at the rail as the top two are well out in the far out portion of the racetrack. Brunch with Amy dives down towards the inside. Point of reference has taken the lead. Point of reference starts to open up late. Snide, Brunch with Amy, they're chasing inside the final 16th. Point of reference out of Turtle Tracks. Give her the win. Point of reference wins it over Snide. Then came Brunch with Amy and P. Mutter Pickle.

0: Winner of today's fifth race, the 5 point of reference. She's a 3-year-old, bred in Kentucky by Upstart out of Turtle Tracks. Winning owner.
1: Race in my Derby City Six Tony. I use plenty. I use this horse defensively because you have to respect that human combination. Mm-hmm. What about our joint top selection, Tony? Again, I check out your picks and I'm like, wait a minute. He's got the same horse as me. Circle the Storm. You know, I talk about Matthew Sims. Equally big fan of Annie Navarrete. Does a great job with the horses that she has. And I just like the cutback and the drop here.
2: I agree. That was the main thing. And also, you look at some of these horses, and they want to be forward, and they don't necessarily have a lot of stick to them. So it made a lot of sense to try to find somebody that could maybe pick up the pieces in the concluding stages. 6.5 furlong debut run over the synthetic at Turfway, a 46 2/2. So it wasn't really favorable for this one to try to make up ground. 5th out of a field of 6 throughout. Thought the next race was somewhat encouraging, a lively opening quarter, putting some air in this one's lungs. Now we're going to turn back, drop in class, and I said to myself, I demand value in a race that I'm not in love with.
1: Not sure we're getting it.
2: And that's what I got.
1: And not sure.
2: I'm not sure we're getting it now, but that's what I got when I had to submit my picks yesterday for Twins Buyers.
1: No, me too. And 7-1, I mean, if this horse is live, you know, I'll definitely take that.
2: I mean, the 5 ran the best race out of everybody on paper. If the 5 replicates the 26th of April race, which now he's coming back a little quick, but if he replicates that run, he's probably the horse that wins this race.
1: You made a home kind of in the winner's circle yesterday, and a couple times now doing that reporting. Were you the one that told me you laid eyes on this horse and that he was a good-looking individual?
2: Yeah, no, the 5. Yes,
1: yeah, the
2: definitely.
1: 5, and I just saw him on the racetrack.
2: He's beautiful.
1: He looks tremendous out there. When
2: he entered the paddock on the 26th of April, he had 2 handlers, and he was bouncing and bouncing, and I was like, wow, look at this guy. Moved him up my rankings. He came on the racetrack that particular day, and he was a little hot, but he didn't run. He must have cooled out or something as he got closer and closer to the gate. He ran exceptionally well, and I wouldn't be surprised if he runs a big one here. And
1: now, exiting the same race, I want to mention Cause I'm a Boss. They exit the same race, the 5 and the 4, Tony, and both of them improved ridiculously, speed figure-wise. Might that race be an enigma of sorts?
2: Well, the one thing that they both have done is, since they've added blinkers 4 starts ago, they both have improved their game. It took Kazama Boss maybe a little bit longer. He had that dud initially, but his last 3 have been improved. I like the winner of that race. I mean, I don't know what to make of this. This is a difficult race, Joe.
1: Yeah, it is.
2: It's hard to get excited where you could really, like, say, okay, I'm gonna simplify it with just a couple of horses. I wanted as many as I could. Even the 11 for Kenny McPeak, who's taking a class drop, he has a little bit of a look as well.
1: The Catman can be sneaky in these situations.
2: That horse looked very good in the parade.
1: Kappas, and now we're down to 7-2. This horse has been taking money the whole time.
2: The fans are looking for a dropper. You know, I think everyone's as stumped as we are. This race has a lot of question marks on paper. Normally you can get to a race like this and there's a couple of standouts. This race was difficult.
1: No, I would totally agree with that. Best of luck in your handicapping and wagering here in race 6, start of the late pick 5. We're halfway through the Mother's Day card.

They're in the gate. And they're off. Kisses from Brazil left at the gate. Spots to field the couple. Richie's two with early speed as they race up the chute, and so too Molly Valle on the outside. So the two of them head in head as they cross to the main course. Carson is inside a circle of the storm. They're together third and fourth. And then it's next time just off them fifth. Followed by Power Aura on the outside sixth, because I'm a boss advancing toward the rail seventh. Eight lengths back, Kisses from Brazil, and Big Nelson at the back of the pack. An opening quarter in 23 seconds flat. They hit the far turn. Richie's to the leader. Richie's two rolls onto the far turn. Molly Valle in pursuit. Carson is just in behind and asked to quicken now. And quickening, he is doing. Carson up into second, angling off the rail and targeting Richie's two. Farther back, next time is coming under a ride, but is dropping back through the field. Cause I'm a boss comes through toward the inside and is about to be third at the quarter pole. Top of the lane, Richie's two rolls off the turn. Still in front, Carson trying to get on by. Carson's on the wrong lead, asked to pick it up. Wanders outside, but is still second. Second to Richie's two with a 16th to go. Richie's two turning back each and every bit of Carson. And Richie's two will take them gate to wire and score by 2.5. Carson second best. Next time got back on track and finished third. Power Aura fourth.

and the Rudders are now loading into the gate. Layard has gone in. Gridlock coming forward. Ticking time blonde, post position number three. Half the field's loaded, she's a gamer, goes into the gate. Two back, My Two Sophias and Butter Kisses. My Two Sophias goes in, Butter Kisses to the outside. Butter Kisses goes in. We're ready to go. And we're off. Layard from the inside, pumped upon to get up there and has early speed, but there's a line here. She's a gamer, comes out of the crowd, takes a short lead. Layard moving forward down on the inside to be part of the pace now. These two together with Tick and Time Blonde right behind. The top two spar on the front end. My Two Sophias in the fourth position, three clear of Gridlock, and that leaves Butter Kisses at the back of the field. Down the backstretch, Layard adding the hood today. Leads narrowly from She's a Gamer right there to the outside. As they go into the far turn, they've put two lengths on Tick and Time Blonde, who runs in third. Four back to Gridlock, passing My Two Sophias under pressure, and Butter Kisses detached from the rest as they round the far turn. Layard under pressure. She's in trouble. She's a gamer. Easily breezing by her, and she clearly ahead now. Tick and Time Blonde comes out of the crowd to take second, comes after the front runner. She's a gamer at the top of the lane. She's a gamer. Five paths off the rail coming off the turn. Tick and Time Blonde alongside, and these two are together with one furlong to go. Tick and Time Blonde on the outside. Inside, She's a Gamer. Just that very game, but Tick and Time Blonde hitting the 16th pole in front. Tick and Time Blonde coming to the finish. Tick and Time Blonde gets the money. She's a Gamer out finishing the gray. Gridlock for second, and Butter Kisses was fourth.

the late pick four starts here. 2-1 on one. Marek, 4-1, five eyes on Sky Stars. Roar ready, gets ready. That leaves Wesley Henry on Vigano to take the outside. Locked away, ready for 7 furlongs. They're off. Good start in the center for five eyes on Sky Stars, ridden for the early advantage, taken on at the rail by Pure Class, emerging between horses Manor House and Alaric not far away. In fact, Alaric's in front. Roar Ready is second last in the late running ball. They chase up to the half-mile point. Alaric and Marcos Meneses on top by almost a length, and in hand second is Pure Class. Gonzalez looks like he wants to hook to the outside of the leader. Manor House races from third in the yellow. It's five eyes on Sky Stars, three better than Roar Ready, and Vigano is last. They went the opening quarter in a robust 22-1. They swing to the far turn. Alaric taken on now by Pure Class, who's alongside in second. These two put on some speed, and Pure Class rolls right by. Back to third, five eyes on Sky Stars, then Manor House, five ahead of Vigano and Roar Ready. 45 seconds for the opening half mile, and Pure Class not messing around. He runs to the top of the stretch with a three-length lead. Up to second, five eyes on Sky Stars, running home from the back, Roar Ready circling horses as they reach the top of the stretch. They went the half in 45 flat. Pure Class with 3/16 more to get. Five eyes on Sky Stars. He's second. He's trying to hold on to second. Roar Ready running home a ton down the center. Yards to go, and it's all Pure Class. The battle's for second. Five eyes on Sky Stars makes short work of that battle. It's Pure Class in front. Pure Class by three. Five eyes on Sky Stars second. Roar Ready third. Vigano fourth. Then Manor House. 122-1.

Ovechkin. Glavin, last to load. Goes in. All set. And they're off. Throwing his head at the start was Ovechkin towards the back end of the field. Good beginning for coordinator, right to the front, but now here comes Dynad to the outside and to the inside, asked and answered. So these three into the first turn together. They're three across the course in Dynad. Jose Lescano applies pressure here to coordinator, who's in tight, in between horses. Asked and answered is holding that rail position, and now coordinator will back out of it and take back to third. Just off of them is Glavin, and the orange cap is in fourth. Very keen. Throwing his head is Donegal Time. As to the outside of that one comes Democracy Defender, the Triller. Ovechkin. They work up the backstretch pretty tightly packed, and now they start to spread out. 23.65 for that opening quarter mile for Dynad. Here's Glavin is in second, is now stalking this long shot leader. Back in third, it's Asked and Answered. Coordinator, who had some of that trouble into the turn, is now comfortable, is in fourth and tugging here for Flavien Prat. Just behind them, Democracy Defender. Out wider, Ovechkin, the Triller. Donegal Time. 47-4, the half mile time. Dynad is in front, and Dynad into the turn. Glavin in hot pursuit, and here comes Coordinator with the move from third. Back to fourth is Asked and Answered. Democracy Defender is in between horses, right there in the fifth spot. Out wider is Ovechkin, and Donegal Time, the Trailer. The big long shot, Dynad with a nose in front. Glavin ready to challenge too wide, and here comes Glavin. Glavin trying to sprint away as Coordinator, the favorite, is towards the outside, but Glavin is now opening up the stride. It's Glavin who's in front. Coordinator has not given up the chase in hot pursuit here with a furlong left to go. It's Glavin who's up by two, a 16th left to go. Glavin out of Aspen Hilltop, trained by Tom Morley. Glavin will win it. Coordinator second, they came Democracy Defender in a photo. Donegal Time with Aston Answered.

On the track, race number 7, Scratch the A.J. and Elliott. Rides number 10, late workout, High Point, April 30th, 3 furlongs, 39.2, breezing out of the gate. 8 minutes to post.

0: All right, we got 6 minutes to post time for race number 7. Just going to mention the horse I picked on top, and I'm curious to see what Kevin Kilroy has to say about Pelican Hill. Watching the works, they look good to me. I like the way the horse extended the stride. I was looking for something alternative with a first-time starter that's a homebred. $100,000 makes a lot of sense to me given the sire price for Omaha Beach. You get Ben Curtis, who's been riding hot of late. Kevin, the tote board isn't really giving me any clues, though, as outside of the top two, only the three, who's 6-1, is taking really any action.
1: Yeah, I think the tote board is pushing me a little bit towards reconsidering the three in terms of a triple crown nominated colt trained by Amelia Green, who attracts Jose Ortiz in the pick threes, pick fours. You're just seeing some live money behind the three. I mean, I think we're getting very fair value if we can get away from the one or the seven. On number five, Disco Tech. Kent Sweezy claims for $50,000. Second to Street Party. Street Party was very dangerous in that last race for Eddie Keneally. Looks good, attracts Tyler Gaffalione, looks very strong in the paddock, has cheek pieces. Caitlin Benson mentions that. We could see a little bit more focus from Disco Tech, a minor little adjustment there. So very interesting at 10-1, Disco Tech. And number six, in terms of looking ready to run in the paddock, Tommy Drury's second-time starter, War of Will colt, adding a little extra distance, first time on the main track. I thought Accord just showed very well. So could be anything, second time out. Nothing to really talk about with that debut effort, but gelded and maybe ready to roll here. One most likely winner for me in here, Rock Music, can't love the price. We did see Rock Music work with Commandment, guys. Remember that big move that Commandment put for his final preparation where he actually put the horse away? It was Rockstar. The debut effort from Rockstar, I mean, on the inside, he had a horse that broke out and just got taken out right off the rip. Outside against a forward track, didn't show much late, should definitely improve from that. 7 furlongs, I love it when the Cox Barn adds a little distance. You know they keep on coming. So Rock Music, most likely winner. I do think that Disco Tech and Accord are two that you got to use at least underneath here. Any thoughts about those two guys?
0: Well, here, real quick, Kevin, what are your thoughts on the 7? Were you getting the same vibe and read? I noticed this horse was in the back of the stall area. Not sure the horse

0: driver came out before they went out onto the racetrack for the post parade. Your thoughts on that one, quickly?
1: Listen, I mean, I thought that this horse had everything going his way there at Santa Anita, going a mile. Maybe the distance was too far, two turns, etc. He could be more effective at one. I've watched his work since. It hasn't been anything that makes me want to bet this horse, especially at that price. So, you know, the board, whether you're looking at pick threes, pick fours, etc., this is where all the money is. So read that into what you will, but I'm not going to bet number seven in this one.
0: Pelican Hill, Kevin, you are a connoisseur of workouts. I've liked what I've seen in the morning.
1: Nothing there for me that was all that impressive. I mean, the company, was it She's All Force? You know, won at maiden claiming level. Good times, of course, but again, it was very relaxed, which was good to see, very calm in the paddock. Didn't seem like the winner to me, Joe.
0: Okay, very good. I got, at least I'm getting 10 to 1. Tony, your thoughts on Discotheque

All right, Fal, last one. There at the gate. Authentic Patriot unsettled, and they're off. And an awkward start for both Pelican Hill and for Stormy S. They're off the back of the pack. Particularly bad for Stormy S, who spots the field 10 lengths already. They're onto the main track. Rock Music. Rock Music races out to grab the lead, but Disco Tech is right with Rock Music so far. And the two of them head down the backstretch together. And then it's Bonta's Folklora just in behind them. Third, Authentic Patriot on the outside. Fourth, Barracks Midpack, while fifth, Pelican Hill recovers inside six, but is restive and keen while inside. Toray Fell's in the clear on the far outside, racing up from seventh. Soho Jimmy is eighth. Accords in ninth, and completely outrun is Stormiest at the back of the pack. The opening quarter was 22-4. Far turn, Disco Tech knocking heads with Rock Music. And Disco Tech, in fact, has put ahead in front. Disco Tech, the leader outside the quarter pole. Rock Music right back at it at the inside. The two of them head and head as they go by the quarter pole. Authentic Patriots in a full-out drive and just lost third to Bunta's Folklora, who's now third and moving outside. There's a furlong to go. Rock Music and Disco Tech continue to battle, and they're battling right by the 16th pole. Rock Music, Disco Tech not backing down. Nip tuck all the way to the wire. Disco Tech or Rock Music, head bob photo. Rock Music might have got a nose down there. Disco Tech right with him all the way. Farther back, either Bonta's Folklora or Barracks or an oncoming Accord.

And number one, rock music first. Number five, discotheque was second. Number three, Bunker's Folklore was third. Six Accord, fourth, and Two Barracks was fifth. Not official.

Mother's Day to all of you moms out there, and particularly to Jessie Gonzalez, because she is a mom for the very first time. Congratulations, Jessie and Ricky. The first race coming up, 1 1/8 miles on the turf course. I had the opportunity to talk to some of the trainers as they were saddling up, and the 1, 2, and 3 in here, all those three fillies and mares, appear to have speed. So I asked Leonard Powell, who trains the number 3, Wolf Hill, can your filly sit if need be? And he said, absolutely. If she breaks on top, we're not going to take it away from her, but she's very kind in the mornings, as she, I believe that she

is the filly that is stakes placed already, but still a maiden. Providencia Stakes in her last start. We know that she can get the distance. And where she's drawn, it looks like with the pace that's signed on in here, she should get an ideal trip. The Brian Coroner Fire Ban, I thought, looked very good in the flesh. The five-year-old mare, who will get the services of Joel Rosario, who's joining the colony here. And in talking to Brian, he felt like they'd use her early, just, you know, to really get her out of the gates and get her in position and then play it from there on. Horses are starting to make their way over to the gate here. A mile and an eighth to start the action on this Mother's Sunday on the turf course, the rail out at 20 feet. And you'll be hearing from Frank Miramati all day long.

They're loading in the gate for the opener. It's post time at Santa Anita Park. Kinsley's Charisma, the first one to load. Taking her a while, and she's acting up back there. Longest shot on the board.

Last one to load is Victorious Dream. They're in the gate. And they're off. Very even beginning. And Wolf Hill takes the lead by the stands the first time. Down at the rail, it's Kinsley's Charisma, and Kinsley's Charisma, now a bit headstrong, is able to take over with a lap to go. Wolf Hill will track in second, and Fireband down at the rail in third. Heavily favored Victorious Dream is fourth, and Holly Go Quickly is at the back, some seven lengths off Kinsley's Charisma, who takes them into the first turn with a two-length advantage. Wolf Hill is in second. Fireband running along in the yellow silks on the rail in third. And right next to her is Victorious Dream, who has four lengths to make up. Then it's a gap of another four to Holly Go Quickly. They swing onto the backstretch, and it's Kinsley's Charisma leading the way. Has it three-quarters of a length. Wolf Hill a comfortable second, edging up to her second, and Victorious Dream outside of them. Fireband is under a hold in fourth. Has three lengths to make up with a half mile left to travel. Holly Go Quickly still at the back. Kinsley's Charisma continues to take them along, the long shot leader. Wolf Hill and Antonio Frasu looming up alongside in second. And Victorious Dream, yet to be called on third, now has two to make up into the far turn.

0: fireman is just inside of her. There goes Victoria's Dream now. Victoria's Dream makes her move. It's a three-wide bid as Wolf Hill takes the lead with a quarter of a mile to go. Wolf Hill, Victoria's Dream, stride for stride at the top of the stretch. Wolf Hill's tough. She's fighting Victoria's Dream. Fireman angles out. Holly Go quickly. There's one furlong to go. Victoria's Dream gets the lead. Wolf Hill continues to battle. And Fireman on the outside in third, 16th pole. Victoria's Dream and Juan Hernandez simply too strong. It will be Victoria's Dream to win it by two lengths. Fireman second. Wolf Hill ran third. A long way to Holly Go quickly.
1: Lydia Rose walking up to the starting gate. Two back, looking for Treasure in Redhead Italian. Here's Redhead Italian coming up to the outside. We start the $5 late daily double here. We're ready to go. And two runners broke through the front of the gate. One of them was Redhead Italian. She was the one that, oh, and one of them unseated the rider looking for Treasure. We're going to have a delay here into the race. Looking for Treasure was the one who unseated the jockey, Eric Cancel, who's up on his feet. We have a loose horse on the track. The 10 Redhead Italian was the one who opened the front of the gate and went forward, and then in turn Looking for Treasure heard that one go out of there, decided to get out of the gate early. So we're going to have a delay. Stand by.

Ladies and gentlemen, here's a late scratch. Number nine, looking for treasure has been scratched. Number nine, looking for treasure has been scratched. Scratch number nine, looking for treasure from race number seven.

Fiddling Felix goes in. I'm ready to go. I'm ready to go. Brazenly. Sansone. All set. And they're off. I'm Ready to Go was off a step slow is going to be the early trailer. Speed to the Inside, Bold Strength is right there in the early mix. Also there, Jimmy's Dailies is now going to take back to third. Brazenly up on the outside, now takes second. Out wider, that's Sansone. So that's the leading four. I'm Ready to Go is in fifth, climbing a little bit here out of the chute and in behind horses as they work up the backstretch, Fiddling Felix, the early trailer.

Worldwide coming after that leading duo. All in Jimmy's Dailies, I'm Ready to Go, starts to launch a big rally. Here's I'm Ready to Go, picking up some momentum as they reach the top of the stretch. Bold Strength is in front, brazenly. Sansone, I'm Ready to Go, in an instant is now within a half length of the lead on the grandstand side. Brazenly fights on. I'm Ready to Go is trying to push on by. Bold Strength is still fighting on two inside the final furlong. I'm Ready to Go is now opening up here in the late stages inside the final 16th. Out of Silver Pockets Full, I'm Ready to Go. Won it. Bold Strength in a photo there with Brazenly. Give it to Bold Strength to the inside. Another photo, Sansone and Jimmy's Dailies.

It's now post time. Lining up and moving in for race number 7. The Sunset 6 gets underway right here. 5 furlongs over the turf. The heavy favorite is the George Weaver trainee. That's number 2, thankfully. Sammy Camacho has the riding assignment. Late running veteran Royally Blue, the next one to go up.

0: Then draw me outside, free to roam, we'll complete the line. Free to roam and the Sunset Six. They're all set. They're off. Not a good start for Mortastic. It was a good start for Thankfully, heading off for the early advantage. Clay Soldier will move to a flanking position and go right after a second. At the rail, Corbett's Crush is now third. From the Dove Rules is out in the center. Farther out, Ratu Jawa. Then Free to Roam, and toward the inside, Royally Blue. Mortastic, the trailer. Thankfully, the boss. To the far turn they go. It's Thankfully. And Sammy Camacho nursing a neck advantage. Clay Soldier up alongside now second. Ratu Jawa swung to the far outside with the Dove Rules just to her inside. Held up for a run, Corbett's Crush, two better than the Claceris team of Free to Roam and Royally Blue as they stack and pack and race for home. Under siege, Thankfully. Clay Soldier right alongside, ducking to the rail, Corbett's Crush, Ratu Jawa, the Dove Rules next. Eighth of a mile to go, Thankfully trying to buckle down. Corbett's Crush along the rail. Late run down the center from Royally Blue. Royally Blue flying, but Corbett's Crush snuck through at the fence, and Corbett's Crush wins. Second is Royally Blue, third is Thankfully, and 55-2.
1: Redhead Italian to the outside. We're ready to go. And Leroff, Redhead Italian on the far outside, blasts out of the gate beautifully and goes to the lead, opens up a length and a half on One Fine Wine, who runs in the second spot. Cassie's Volt moving forward down on the inside. Slick Merlin alongside now. Lydia Rose is three wide, then comes

Golden Ring. Richie's Valentine behind horses, seven from the top, two clear of Rock the Rainbow, and Purple Lulu detached from the rest as they go into the far turn. Red Head Italian is the pacemaker here. A length in front, one fine wine in chase mode on her tail. Slick Merlin all the way into third, three off the pace, two clear of Richie's Valentine. Cassie's Vault going in the wrong direction here. Rock the Rainbow trying to pass horses on the outside as seven lengths to gain and a lot of work to do as they come to the top of the lane. Redhead Italian off the turn. One Fine Wine continues to chase, but Redhead Italian cuts the corner, goes for home. One Fine Wine in the middle of the course is second, now a length and a half behind. Redhead Italian on the wrong lead here. Now switches to the correct lead. Extends stride, opens up three. One Fine Wine left behind in second. Rock the Rainbow into third. Redhead Italian, Luis Rivera Jr. year to win here in the Jersey Shore. One Fine Wine second, Rock the Rainbow third, Richie's Valentine fourth.

just about at the starting gate for the ninth race. Racing Thursday here at Laurel Park, post time 12 noon. A reminder on Friday, Black Eyed Susan Day, first race 11:30 a.m. And for Preakness 151 at Laurel Park, Preakness Day, first race post time 10:30 a.m. Moving in for the ninth race. Kinda Crazy, Belle's Baby, and Donna Luna. Toulouse Lautrec is even money.

Lined up. And they're off. Donna Luna from the far outside, flashing up with early foot. Incendiaries right there and Holy Fit. And take it back in third to position. And Quality Swag is racing in fourth. Toulouse-Lautrec, the favorite, is fifth at the turn run. They're followed by Kinda Crazy, who's about two deep around the turn, racing to the back of the pack. And then on the inside is Zen Dreams, and trailing is Bell's Baby. So around that turn, and it's Donna Luna. Donna Luna up front, leads at a length and change. Donna Luna from Quality Swag is trying to get closer on the outside to slow the pace up. Holy Fit is in third, and Incendiary in fourth. The opening quarter in 24 and three-fifths of a second. So Apprentice Hunter Ree, a charge up front, a neck lead from Quality Swag on Donna Luna. Donna Luna, Quality Swag. Holy Fit is in third position. Donna Luna continues.

to control. Incendiary's fourth on the inside. Toulouse-Lautrec is reading along in the fifth spot. Has Run is out in the clear, is poised for a bid as they head for the fart turn run. Another two back to Zen Dreams. Kind of Crazy's only six lengths of the pace, and trailing the field is Bell's Baby. Half in 50 seconds flat. So Donna Luna into the far turn, trying to go on with it. Donna Luna quality swag, still 1-2 to Toulouse-Lautrec. Let loose on the outside from third position, and Incendiary's fourth of the inside. Holy Fit in between horses fifth. Kind of Crazy's next in six, just in behind that group into the stretch, and it's Donna Luna. Donna Luna well nursed on the lead so far. One more furlong to the Laurel line, leads it by a length and a half. Donna Luna, Donna Luna still there, a 16th of a mile left to go. Donna Luna's in trunk quality swag and Holy Fit. Toulouse-Lautrec too late. Here's Donna Luna. Donna Luna front running style, and Hunter Reese first win in Maryland.

there near the gate. And they're off. Competitive market with an alert start for the inside post. Sunshine Daydream with Summerlee Speed. Princess Attitude and Girlin's Empire. And farther out is Betty's Dance. Bohaka Blessing just in behind them as they charge into that first turn where Sunshine Daydream goes out to lead the way. Girlin's Empire is going to prompt second. Princess Attitude tucks in toward the rail third. Betty's Dance is three wide fourth. Bohaka Blessing in between them fifth. Competitive Market settles in toward the rail sixth, just ahead of Princess M2 in eighth. State of Joy far outside ninth. Winning Streep covered up in behind horses tenth by two. Then it's Swing Vote by another two to Totally Justified. Temple Goddess, the last of them all. Down the backstretch they go. Sunshine Daydream escorted by Longshot. Girlin's Empire through a quarter in 22 and 4 to a half in 46 and 2. Pace has been solid as Sunshine Daydream hits the far turn and tries to open.

Sensei's attitude decisively coming up to grab the lead at the top of the outside. And competitive market has worked out a beautiful trip, and winning streak is coming through toward the rail. There's a furlong to go. Princess Attitude up for the lead. Final 16th coming, wandering about though. Competitive market up into second. Totally justified late on the scene. Here's the wire. Princess Attitude won it. Princess Attitude first, competitive market was second, winning streak grab third, and totally justified was fourth.

Race number two at 6 furlongs on the main track, and the number one, Honey Bucket, came down to the gate earlier than the rest of the horses, and usually that's for a saddle readjustment, something like that, or simply that they could be a little bit tricky at the gate, and they turned the Honey Bucket over to the gate crew as opposed to the pony rider holding on to the four-year-old filly. So she's standing very calmly right now behind the gate, waiting for the rest of the horses to approach. The number three, Pocket Venus, this four-year-old filly, I was reading some of the reports from the clockers, and they'd mentioned that the figure eight was new for this four-year-old filly and that she'd improved in her workouts in the morning. So I noticed that she was wearing the figure eight for this afternoon, and we might just see a change in form. She looks like she's got enough speed maybe to chase the pace, who will probably be Lady Gambita in here. But she looked good as she went by me, alert. The outside filly in here, that is Angel Baby. I think she drew a perfect post outside of the speed. She looks like she's the strongest three-year-old filly physically to me as they all went by. Nice, big, round, robust chestnut. And good to see Kazushi Kimura is back in town after his little trip riding on the East Coast yesterday. The horses are now starting to make their way over to the gate. Just looking at the two, and that is Sexy Blue. She's just a little bit warmer than the others in here. She's looking pretty alert alongside the pony.

there. I think she's anticipating the gate. She could see it, and they'll make their way up momentarily. Good luck in race number two. This is 6 furlongs on the main track.

two more. Lady Gambita and Angel Baby completes the lineup. Walking in. And they're off. Sexy Blue is one of the first out of there. Pocket Venus flashing plenty of early speed, and they're followed by Lady Gambita third. Honey Bucket is fourth, and Angel Baby fifth and last. It's Sexy Blue, the long shot leader, to the half-mile pole in front by a length. Abel Escano has Pocket Venus right off the flank in second, then Honey Bucket down at the rail third. Lady Gambita is 3.5 off the lead, and Angel Baby outside of her. They're coming to the 3/8 pole, and it's Sexy Blue just in front a half a length. Pocket Venus remains in second. Extreme outside, Angel Baby caught four wide, but making nice headway to take third. Lady Gambita is just inside of her, and Honey Bucket, they pass the quarter pole and turn for home, and Pocket Venus is up to take command. At the rail, Sexy Blue certainly trying hard and holding second. Then it's Angel Baby in the center of the racetrack as Lady Gambita drops back a 16th to go, and Pocket Venus is home free. Pocket Venus is simply too strong, hand-ridden aggressively to a three-length win. Sexy Blue, a solid second. Tight photo for third between Angel Baby and Lady Gambita. Number three, Pocket Venus was first to Sexy Blue, ran second. It's a photo for third.

And they're off. Good beginning. Stick Up Without a Gun and Kaz Oil Changer. Corvus in that early fray too. Hey Toby down at the rail. So those four going for the front. But Stick Up Without a Gun and Christopher Elliott now take the lead. They're up by a half length. Corvus is chasing from second to their outside Kaz Oil Changer. Is now that shared second and third. As they come out of the chute, Mad Banker's right there in between horses. That's Hoosier Zaddy is just behind the leading pack with Hey Toby. Towards the back end of the field, second to last is Senegal. And the trailer, Tarpaulin. They work up the backstretch 23.04 for the opening quarter mile. Stick Up Without a Gun is in front. Stick Up Without a Gun, a full length in front of Kaz Oil Changer. And Hey Toby has picked up a lot of ground for Kendra Carmouche at the rail in third. Hoosier Zaddy in behind horses towards their outside Mad Banker. Corvus has lost ground. It's towards the back end of the field now. Just got passed by Senegal and Tarpaulin. Continues to trail 45 and 4 for a half mile time. And Stick Up Without a Gun is now extending the margin. Is up by a length and a half. Hey Toby wants to move towards the outside and does. Now moves to the two path. Mad Banker out wide. Here comes Senegal. Those big strides is ranging up five wide. And Hoosier Zaddy's going to take a rail run. Stick Up Without a Gun. That's the top of the stretch. And Stick Up Without a Gun is trying to kick away again. Stick Up Without a Gun is up by 2.5. Hoosier Zaddy to the inside. Hey, Toby. Far outside, Tarpaulin and Senegal, they're chasing late. A furlong left to go. Stick Up Without a Gun is still in front. Stick Up Without a Gun got right to the front. And Stick Up Without a Gun is trying to hold off the late charge. Tarpaulin, Stick Up Without a Gun. At a gun club. That's your winner. Tarpaulin second, Senegal, and Hey Toby.

Persistent, the first one to go into the starting gate. Fridays with Murray coming.

Two back. That son of a gun. Jurisprudence to the outside post. Waiting on Jurisprudence. Still waiting on Jurisprudence to take his spot in line, a son of Constitution here. Remember, live racing will resume on Saturday, first post 12:50. We're ready to go in the finale on Mother's Day. And Leroff in the nightcap. That son of a gun, Shown Rain to Show Speed, is up on the pace. Persistent, moving up level. Persistent on the rail, grabs a short edge here. That son of a gun will take a hold in track. Persistent, a clear leader, not going fast early on here. That son of a gun second, and Jurisprudence on a strong hold by Paco right now. Wants to get after the front pair here in the three-path one restraint. There's a gap of three. Fridays with Murray Vesparo. The New Jersey bred is second to last, clear of Tool Pusher as the half-dozen runners hit the first turn run. Persistent, just dawdling along at a sluggish pace here, a length and a half in front. That son of a gun second. Jurisprudence on the rail, still tugging, but a little more settled down in third. Fridays with Murray next. Vesparo alongside, and Tool Pusher is sixth and last. Seven lengths covers the group with five furlongs to go. Persistent, Luis Rivera Jr. looking for the late double here. He's aboard, leads by about a length. That son of a gun on his tail second. Jurisprudence third, now settled down in that third spot. A length and a half to Fridays with Murray. Sticks his neck out to claim fourth clearly once again. Vesparo back in fifth, and Tool Pusher at the back as they go towards the far turn. Persistent into the turn. A length and a tail clear. That son of a gun shaken up a little bit. Gets a tap on the shoulder in second. Jurisprudence getting closer. Three wide as they round the far turn here. Two lengths clear of Fridays with Murray, Vesparo, and Tool Pusher. Coming to the quarter pole. Here's Jurisprudence making a bid after the front runner Persistent at the top of the lane. That son of a gun weakens in third. Fridays with Murray hugs the rail, looks for a spot down on the rail in a tight spot. Fridays with Murray has to check and alter course. Furlong to go. Jurisprudence

3. They have half a mile to run. Canton has the lead, but she's surrounded on both sides now. Outside, win, place, and show. Inside, Miss T. Bobo. Tosca is racing fourth into the outside Authentic Wave, and Kara's at the back. They round the far turn and pick up the pace with less than 3 furlongs remaining. It's Canton who has the lead and tries to shake free. Win, place, and show draws up alongside second, so the two favorites have opened 4 on Authentic Wave, who tries to rally with an inside lane. They went to half in 45-3, and they're on their way home. 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

0: fantastic. And even without the claim, I'm still evaluating this horse the same way, which was
1: exactly.
0: And that's how you evaluated it as well. And again, the horse is 2-1. We're not saying the horse can't win. There's other horses in here that want to go forward.
1: We have to hold it against them. When a horse gets a favorable setup and they can't come through, they need to be held accountable.
0: And let's tell people, that's a short stretched mile and a 16th at Keeneland. So it's two turns, but the stretch is very short. This is a much sharper one-turn mile trip, which is
1: maybe he gets a little better of a trip because he does have some horses
0: maybe
1: that
0: sit a little.
1: Maybe because he has horses to his immediate outside who are coming out of shorter races. Big Gary and White Whale. Those two

Waiting for Big Gary, Start Mow Up, and Hot Property. Last one will be Hot Property. There in the gate. And they're off. Show of Force breaks right in stride and quickly goes out to establish the lead. Getsemani comes through toward the inside, and between them is Big Gary racing up there as well, and now they're joined outside by Start Mow Up, who comes on to grab fourth as they work their way up that quarter-mile chute and they hit the main track. Getsemani has come on through to take a clear lead as they cross and opens up to lead by a length, and now it's a length and a half. Miracle Mark, in the meantime, is coming through toward the inside of Big Gary. In that thick of it as well as White Whale, as Show of Force maintains position on the far outside. Show of Force is back up into second.

0: go. Show of Force is up for a clear lead. Getsemani Bain. Show of Force by two. And Show of Force first on the wire. Getsemani was second. Hot Property third. And Miracle Mark checked in fourth.
1: Omaha, though, with Luis Quiñones, very comfortable, little backhanded tap right-handed. Now Mr. Omaha is put to some pressure. Mr. Omaha is going to have to respond through the final furlong as Diamond Rim is putting on legitimate pressure and then Shifty's Haloid. Mr. Omaha comes for home with the lead, and he is going to hold Diamond Rim safe three parts of a length. Shifty's Haloid was third, T-Bone's Trick fourth.

It's post time. They're loading in the gate for the third at the Great Race Place. Remember, the pick six comes up next with a $43,000 carryover, starting with the fourth. Here's King of Dragons coming up. Sandbagger will be the last one. The colors of Bo Hirsch.

In the gate. And they're off. Goodfella had an alert beginning. Zagreus flashing his customary speed just to graze down inside. And Sandbagger moves up in the center of the course now and takes the second spot. King of Dragons settles kindly at the back of the field with Bad to the Bones. By the stands, Zagreus leads the way, just to graze, fighting Hector Berrios into the first turn. And then it's Sandbagger in third. It's then a gap of three lengths back to Goodfella, who broke well and now settles on the rail in fourth. King of Dragons is just outside of him, three clear of Bad to the Bones. It's Zagreus and Amisael Jaramillo to the backstretch, leading by three quarters of a length. Just to graze now angles into the two path, but once again is taken in hand as Sandbagger claims second for himself. In the meantime, King of Dragons four lengths off the lead. Goodfella, Bad to the Bones. Half mile out, Zagreus to catch. He continues to dictate terms with Sandbagger clearly second, a length and a half, just to graze. On the inside of King of Dragons, still on hold from Belmont. A length and a half, Goodfella, five off the lead, and two in front of Bad to the Bones, who has trailed throughout. Sandbagger makes his move now and takes the lead from Zagreus with a quarter of a mile to go. And King of Dragons revving up into second. These two start to dominate. King of Dragons on the outside takes aim at Sandbagger with one furlong to go. They're head and head. And King of Dragons confidently handled to the front. Sandbagger is back to second, and that's how they'll finish. King of Dragons wrapped up, scores by two. Sandbagger, Goodfella, and Bad to the Bones.

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horses on the track for today's ninth race, ninth and final. A mile and a 16th outer turf, scratch 13 and 14. Race 9, 5 minutes.

Unfair, stepping in. Chummers. 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Goes in. All set. And they're off. Slow beginning for Just for Luck. Speed from Ortis is right towards the front with McDiesel, and McDiesel has got the clear lead. McDiesel will take him towards that first turn and sprinting clear. McDiesel has the lead. Tim and Sam is to the outside, is now second, back in third. There in the yellow cap, that's going to be Ortis, is followed to the outside by Unfair, who's in fourth. Just outside of them, that's Solo Empire, who's in fifth. At the rail, just saving all the ground in spite of Charlie, is to the inside of A Little at First. Then comes Chummers, who's going to be mid-pack. Just behind them is Jack's World. It's a tight hold here, 6:45. Nowhere to go towards the back end of the field, Lachaise. And Just for Luck, the trailer, 23.71. The opening quarter mile, McDiesel has the lead. A half-length advantage on Tim and Sam. Out three wide, that's Solo Empire. At the rail, it's Ortis, who travels in tandem with Unfair in fifth. Out there in six is A Little at First. Down at the rail, in spite of Charlie, looking for room, saving all the ground, in behind the leading pack. Then behind them comes Jack's World. Dropping back quickly was Chummers. Here comes forward momentum from 6:45. Lachaise and the trailer, Just for Luck. 48.12, the half-mile time, McDiesel's had the lead throughout. It's McDiesel, who's now challenged to the outside. Here comes Tim and Sam. Tim and Sam starts to move in closer. Solo Empire, Ortis is under a drive. Behind them, in spite of Charlie, Manny Franco is looking for a seam as they reach the top of the lane. Tim and Sam is trying to kick on by. A stubborn long shot to McDiesel, who's in front. Here comes Ortis, who's launching a rally in between horses. Solo Empire, grandstand side. Any one of them can win it, in spite of Charlie. And now 6:45 finds a lane two. It's in spite of Charlie. Just for Luck is flying on the outside. Just for Luck on the far outside. Flavien Pratt. Here comes Just for Luck. In spite of Charlie, these two down to the line together. It's a photo. In spite of Charlie and Just for Luck, then came 6:45 and a photo for fourth.

The horses are at the gate. It's now post time. Lining up and moving in for race number 9. Ninth race is the finale on the Mother's Day Sunday. Join us again Friday for live racing. Throughout the week, a whole lot of entertainment options, including the Gulfstream Park Village, Gulfstream Park Casino. Always something going on here in Hallandale Beach. Final race favorite is number 9, Pearl of Pearl. Sammy Camacho on board for Jose D'Angelo, 5-2 for both the 1. Relentless Lady and the 7, Ignis Core. Lady Lullaby going into the gate. Draw on the outside, Pearl of Pearl will complete the line.

They're at the post. And runners away. Pearl of Pearl off last. From the rail, Relentless Lady in the middle. I Love Inez is on the go. Moving on the far outside, Our Perfect Amanda strides into third. Tightened up between horses. Downtown Row looks for a home. Down at the inside goes Marzi Dotes. Up to the far outside goes Pearl of Pearl. Then back to Ignis Core. The trailer is Lady Lullaby. To the far turn they go, chasing Figueroa and Relentless Lady, who have the rail in the lead. I Love Inez is second. Marzi Dotes on the outside is now third. Up to the outside, Pearl of Pearl. Dropping back is Our Perfect Amanda. Then to the far outside, Ignis Core is on a roll. She's in the blue colors, four wide and gaining good ground. Off the turn and the stretch drive, plenty of hopes here with the inside edge and the lead, Relentless Lady, but she's under siege from the outside. Pearl of Pearl shifting gears nicely. Downtown Row closing ground, far outside. In between horses, I Love Inez at the rail, Relentless Lady. Pearl of Pearl has the lead. Downtown Row diving. Pearl of Pearl hangs on to win it. Downtown Row was second. Relentless Lady third. I Love Inez fourth. And Ignis Core to complete your high five in 56-1.

The outside runner is Dominant Spirit. And the last one in will be Dust'em. Actually, the last one in looks like he'll be West of Me. West of Me comes forward. All in line. And they're off. Listen to the music as sprinting off early on here and leading the way to the inside. Dust'em got away fairly quickly. And up on the outside, Dominant Spirit is racing in third. How's Your Attitude? Recovering from a little bit of a slow break right on the inside. Bertani is moving by him into fourth with West of Me fifth. How's Your Attitude is inside of Flying Drummer, the gray. How's Your Attitude filtering back through the field? The back two, Knock Knock Joke, who had a rough beginning, and Turn North is outside of him. And trailing the field, Knock Knock Joke and Turn North are a good 10 or 11 lengths off the lead. And it is quite a scrum up front as Dominant Spirit on the extreme outside. Listen to the music from between rivals and Dust'em slug it out. And Bertani looking to circle them from the outside four wide. Then How's Your Attitude? Turn North is starting to rev up outside of the gray Flying Drummer. They've got a lot of ground to close in. Dominant Spirit, Dust'em on the inside. Bertani right there on the outside. Dominant Spirit, Irem Diego leads at the final 16th. Bertani and Dust'em in pursuit. It's Dominant Spirit, 17-1 upset. Photo between Dust'em and up to the outside. Well, it'll be photos for the runner-up spots. Final time here, 1 minute 16.48 seconds. Dust'em and Bertani in the photo for second. One minute 16.48.

Last one will be just entitled. There is the gate. And they're off. Just entitled from the far outside is racing out there with Tulip. And the two outside posts race out for the lead, and Tulip quickly establishes the point. It has built a 3.5-length lead in the opening furlong. So Tulip, the clear-cut leader, now tries to back down that pace a bit. Long hold there. Leads by 2.5 now. Just entitled, content to track from second. Birch Run 3 wide first turn. Wajud comes through toward the inside up into third. Birch Run now back into fourth. Emerald spun in some traffic there. Fifth, so is One Happy Island in sixth. And all the trouble for Empress Cece. Empress Cece checked hard in that first turn. Lost a 2 or 3 lengths or so. And is now keen down inside of Lady Sybil. And then we come back to Money Reigns, a break of 5 from there to Elida's Angel. And the trailer down the backstretch is American Debutante. American Debutante, the favorite, is last through a half and 47-2. So Tulip leads the way to the half-mile pole, uncontested and unopposed so far. Lead 2.5, nearly 3. Just entitled has been second throughout. Wajud has been saving ground throughout. And Birch Run has been wide throughout. Emerald Spun between horses, racing fifth. They're on the far turn now. Then it's One Happy Island down inside. Lady Sybil starts to muster up a rally, but is wide on the far turn. Empress Cece in traffic once again. Elida's Angels picking it up from the back of the pack. An American Debutante goes to the far outside. 10 lengths to make up, though. And they're off the turn. And Tulip is still the one to catch. 2-length lead heading for the 8th pole. Emerald Spun emerges from the pack to main danger. Down to the final 16th. Tulip still clear by 2. Emerald Spun, American Debutante, Elida's Angel chasing Tulip to the wire. They chase Tulip all the way around there. Tulip goes wire to wire, beating Emerald Spun and American Debutante, just entitled and Elida's Angel.

that first turn because there is quite a lot of speed to her inside, but it seems in her form her better races have come when she's had the overland route. So I'm expecting her to run well in here for Kazushi Kimura. She's 7-2. The favorite, 3-2 as they approach the gate. Good luck in the pick six.

set to kick off the pick six with $300,000 in new money, going with the $43,000 carryover. Clubhouse Cutie and Timekeeper's Charm have loaded. Spotted Haze. More. Corey Miller is a little reluctant, getting some help from several assistant starters as she clicks down from 8-5 to 7-5. Open the front of the gate too. She got in. And Ryan's girl, Kazushi Kimura, taking some play on the outside. And they're off. Dory Miller had a tough start. It's a quick one for Spotted Haze and Ryan's Girl, Timekeeper's Charm. Clubhouse Cutie is down at the rail, and Dory Miller spots them a good margin into the first turn. Where the lead belongs to Spotted Haze, Clubhouse Cutie is down on the inside, backs off after being alongside that leader. In the meantime, Ryan's Girl takes second at the 6 furlong pole. Timekeeper's Charm is fourth, and Dory Miller 5 lengths off the lead. They swing onto the back stretch. It's Spotted Haze and Juan Hernandez showing the way, prompted by Ryan's Girl. At the rail, Clubhouse Cutie looking for a little hole, and she just found it. And there's Clubhouse Cutie making an early move with 5 furlongs to run. Timekeeper's Charm is next, and another length back to Dory Miller. They're a half mile from home, and Clubhouse Cutie has come through to be on even terms with Spotted Haze. Ryan's Girl ahead away. 3 of them across the track into the far turn. Then Timekeeper's Charm in fourth, and Dory Miller is down at the rail. The quintet covered by 3 lengths. They're around the far turn, and the lead belongs to Ryan's Girl now. Ryan's Girl just spurts clear. Ryan's Girl opens up, and Dory Miller takes up the chase into second. Clubhouse Cutie third, then Spotted Haze, 3/16 of a mile to go, and Ryan's Girl has built up a 4-length lead as Dory Miller moves into second but is not getting close to Ryan's Girl, who humbles the competition. Ryan's Girl all alone romps by over 5 lengths. Dory Miller, Clubhouse Cutie, and Timekeeper's Charm.

So they're moving up and switching to Glide as the first to go in. This race 7 furlongs concludes our week of action. And as mentioned by both Jeff and Elisa, we have stakes action coming up on the Saturday and Sunday, 16th and 17th of May, with the Ruling Angel Stakes and the King Quarry. In the meantime, they're going in with Turbo Charge. Spiritual Man has gone up. Con Smythe to gate 4. Further out is Friendly. Encore Mo has gate 6. So this field coming to a start.

the 7 furlongs in the gate. Off they race, their turbo charged. A good beginning for Ashuka from the outside, showing toe. Coming through for the lead, though, is in the center, Wampanoag Chief to be in front. Lying second, Spiritual Man. Back to third, Ashuka. Con Smythe over on the inside of Baytown Anubis, and striding forward on the outer goes Encormo as they bunch right up. Just behind them, turbo charged, friendly second last, and last switch into glide. Con Smythe, after settling in fourth, has three in front, and the leader is Wampanoag Chief. And lying up in second is Spiritual Man and Ashuka, but Con Smythe traveling nicely behind them, going forward on the inside. A length and a half away came Baytown Anubis. A break of 3 lengths away came Encormo, and turbo charged on the inside. Back to second last is friendly, and last of all switch into glide. Racing with the lead by about 3/4 of a length is Wampanoag Chief, joining in Spiritual Man. On the outside, Ashuka, Con Smythe the rail. They remain the top four, and starting to wind up on the outside is Baytown Anubis as they come for home, and Spiritual Man in front. Now making the move is Con Smythe up in the center, and around the outside, Baytown Anubis as they wheel for the judge. Spiritual Man in front. Con Smythe giving chase now, and Con Smythe ranging up on the outside. Baytown Anubis down the outside, and Ashuka. Con Smythe has hit the front. Con Smythe was always traveling well, and inside the 16th pole has opened up a good lead here. And Con Smythe, no doubt, a big winner. Con Smythe draws on to win by 3 lengths. Spiritual Man second, third Baytown Anubis, then Ashuka and Turbocharged. And the time for the race is 1:24.91.

Now they're at the starting gate for race 5 here at Alton. Horses are entering the starting gate. Two more left to go in, waiting for Brave Samantha and Al Rosa. Waiting for Al Rosa. She's in, they're all in the gate. They're off. La Reinita trying for the lead. End of Innocence moving out with Al Rosa. And Al Rosa is now his fastest of all to the front. As they run into the turn, Al Rosa moves over to the rail and leads by a length and a half. La Reinita second. Towards the inside, Code of Conduct in tight quarters. Then in between horses, Brave Samantha. And then three wide, End of Innocence, as they begin their run on the back stretch. And on the back stretch they go. Al Rosa leads. La Reinita in between horses. Three wide, End of Innocence. Four wide, Brave Samantha. Code of Conduct fifth. Fields covered by four lengths. Less than 5 furlongs to go. Al Rosa keeps her lead. Out there in second is La Reinita. Towards the inside, Code of Conduct is advancing to third. Brave Samantha still three wide, still four wide, End of Innocence. They're still well bunched as they move around the far turn. Al Rosa's had the best of it and still does. La Reinita, another move on the outside, second. End of Innocence trying to re-rally, third. Code of Conduct losing ground, fourth. Brave Samantha, fifth. They come to the top of the stretch. Still Al Rosa, the leader. La Reinita moves alongside. Around the turn, they're in the stretch. It's Al Rosa on the outside, La Reinita coming on, now moving to the center of the track, End of Innocence, and End of Innocence with a full head of steam now takes the lead. End of Innocence in a blink of an eye goes on by. La Reinita, Al Rosa towards the inside, Code of Conduct trying to re-rally. They're coming to the wire. End of Innocence draws off to win by nearly 6. Al Rosa did hold second. Code of Conduct came back on the rail third. La Reinita and Brave Samantha.

Inter. In today's fifth race, 5, End of Innocence finished first, 6, El Rosa was second, 2, Code of Conduct third, 1, La Reinita fourth. 5-6-2-1 is posted. It's unofficial. 143.50 the running time.

0: as good as they come with these types. He stays on anything.
1: Don't
0: possible.
1: Cheer yet, guys, because we want to make sure we don't scare the horse. So please don't cheer.
0: Tyler Bayes, I mean, he's one of my favorite jockeys ever, and that's exactly why.
1: that gives picture to the phrase cowboy up.
0: Yes.
1: Really good job with the handler there, and Tyler obviously sitting. That's what a rider can do, right? We talked about getting a rider on that's brave and Joelle, but Tyler's the same way. Mm-hmm. Some riders after that would be very nervous, this horse acting up and doing something stupid. And Tyler just sat the horse, and he kept his leg on him, sat so still. And just let that horse kind of get through his bucks and get his energy out. He does debut here with the winkers on for
0: Mullins.
1: And he's
0: been aboard him in the mornings, too. So I wonder if it's just a case of he knows the horse well, and maybe he does that in the mornings. I don't know. But he sat very still. Good job, Tyler Bayes.
1: Good job, T-Bayes. Yeehaw. 9 minutes to go before race 5. This does kick off the All-Turf Pick 3. Sorry we didn't get to those tickets. We were watching the rodeo. Good luck.

On the track for the fifth, it's the start of the 50-cent late pick five and the $3 all-turf pick three on races 5, 7, and 9. 8 minutes to post.

Hit the track, Jack, going in. Abby's getting hot. Matt at 5. And Heroic Dose to complete the lawn. Heroic Dose. And Tyler Bay is going in. Up to the gate. We're in the gate. And they're off, and Matt at 5 rockets out of there. Debbie's getting hot, has some early entrants too. And just in behind them, Hit the Track Jack has come to join the fray. And Hit the Track Jack comes through to challenge the heavy favorite, Matt at 5. Debbie's getting hot now, 3rd. And then it's Dazzlecom in 4th, 5 lengths off the lead. It's another 2, back to Confidence Man. Heroic Dose, 2nd to last. And De Facto moving up inside of that group. Hit the Track Jack is the long shot leader into the far turn. Matt at 5, half length back in 2nd. Then Debbie's getting hot, who has 3.5 or 4 lengths to make up midway on the far turn. Dazzlecom is down at the rail, racing a joint 4th. De Facto 3 wide on the outside of Confidence Man, and another 4-2 Heroic Dose. They're at the top of the stretch, and Matt at 5 can wait no more. Matt at 5 takes over. Debbie's getting hot, running a good race, moving into 2nd inside the final 8th of a mile. And this front-running favorite, Matt at 5, is very green, but still in front by 3. Matt at 5 will prove too strong, and there's more there. Matt at 5 scores by 3.5. Debbie's getting hot with 2nd, then Confidence Man, and De Facto got going late.

Horses are on the track for the fourth race today. The fourth race is the Blue Ribbon Farm Marin Foal Purse at 6 furlongs.

It's a claiming event, purse of $9,500 for fillies and mares, three-year-olds and upward. Note the rider change for number 7, Backburner, the pilot now Alex Cruz. Alex Cruz to guide Backburner, number 7. Post time in less than 5 minutes.

Ladies and gentlemen, at this time, we'd like to direct your attention to the Michelob Ultra Winner's Circle here at Emerald Downs. We welcome a special guest for this Mother's Day celebration. Celebrating her 100th birthday next month, Stella Zahn, joining us all the way from Woodstock, New York. And yes, she was at the Woodstock celebration.

Happy birthday in advance to Stella Zahn, celebrating 100 years coming up next month, and attended the Woodstock Festival. Welcome to Emerald Downs.

0: Coming up on race number four, fillies and mares sprinting six furlongs. And this is the start of our 50 cent pick five, a popular wager. 50 cents gives you one horse per race over races four through eight. You can add more horses to your ticket, and the cost, of course, goes up in 50 cent increments. Let's head up to Tom. He's fresh off another winner. Eyelight, impressive there in the third, Tom. Nice work.
1: Well, Joe and Lisa were all on the board, and Joe, by chance, you weren't at Woodstock, were you?
0: John and I were just wondering about some of the performers at Woodstock, I was pretty young then, Tom.
1: Yeah,
0: me too.
1: I'm with you. Yeah, that was what a moment in history that certainly was. As we get set for the fourth here, we do have that rider change. A reminder, Alex Cruz on back burner number seven. Kevin Krieger is off of his mounts for the day, feeling a little under the weather, but Alex Cruz on board here for back burner. And that is the one I'm going to go with in this race, a real gamer up at Hastings. And a little higher claiming bracket there, trainer Steve Henson will now have Alex Cruz to do the honors. 7, 6, and 5, my picks here in the fourth.

0: guess on number six, Clubhouse Drama. Of the three, I think she ran some of the bigger races later in the year. We'll see if she can bounce back to those off a layoff, but a real tricky race to handicap.
1: Well, your guesses are usually pretty intelligently based, so I'll say that. And yeah, she won three of her last five at Emerald Downs and Grants Pass last year. Libby's Gambit won three of her last four. And Backburner's running for the first time ever at this track, but boy, she served notice as a very capable sprinter. I'm going to go her direction as well. Good speed, as you mentioned. She's tough in a fight as well. So John and Tom and I on the seven. John's on the six in race four.

And the horses have reached the starting gate. Post time for the fourth race, the Blue Ribbon Farm mare in full purse at 6 furlongs. Field set to load now is number 1, Escape from Paradise, the first one to go up. Escape from Paradise under David Martin right in. Ready to Gig, Talia Timontois right up to the line. The late running Libby's Gambit, Silvio Amador. Lucielle to follow under Pablo Castilla. Derry Goulin, 2 from the outside. Carlo Lopez in the saddle there. Here comes Clubhouse Drama with Adrian Castellanos. Backburner on the outside now with Alex Cruz. Now the fourth. They're in the gate. And runners away. Tightly grouped at the start, far outside, there goes Clubhouse Drama fast into stride. Along the inside, Ready to Gig is hustled away alertly. Libby's Gambit there prompted from between horses. Ranging up the outside, Backburner's up into the mix now. 2 more back to Derry Goulin. Another length and a half, make it 3 now to Escape from Paradise in stride with Lucielle. They race on for the far turn, first fraction, 22-27, 3/8 of a mile away. Clubhouse Drama is the leader by a length. Backburner is right there behind her, second by 2, Ready to Gigs holding third. Libby's Gambit follows that one, Lucielle up to the outside, and they round the turn and run for home. Clubhouse Drama, the one to get with a furlong to go. Backburner chasing, but there's open daylight now with Clubhouse Drama and Adrian Castellanos, and she's lengthening her stride, clear by more than a half dozen, coasting home. It's Clubhouse Drama. Backburner was second. Lucielle third. Back to Ready to Gig. Libby's Gambit third last. Derry Goulin and Escape from Paradise. They stop the clock at a fast minute 9 and 59 one hundredths.

An official order of finish appears on the totalizator board for the fourth race today. Finishing first, it was number 6, Clubhouse Drama. Second came number 7, Backburner. Third was number 4, Lucielle. Finishing fourth, number 2, Ready to Gig. Running time, 1:09:59. The fourth race today was the Blue Ribbon Farms Mare and Foal Purse.

The horses for the ninth race are stepping onto the track. This race is at 7 furlongs to kick off the late double. 5 minutes to post. Scratch numbers 2, 7, and 8.

7 furlongs. That's all the way out the end of the backstretch chute. One turn. Take This City and Cowboy Cade have gone in. Also, I Am on the List and The Birdman. Cinco Taco. Breaker Wave. The outside runner, Faith's Spirit, who's currently at 8-5. Borderland. And the last one in is Joe Birdo. Stand by for a start. Race 9. Getting set. And they're off. Shuffled back after the start was Cinco Taco. He's well behind early on. The Birdman and Joe Birdo moving out very quickly. Faith Spirit third outside of them. Breaker Wave is fourth. Take This City right on the inside in the red is racing in fifth. Two lengths then to I Am on the List, who is sixth out of the chute. Borderland seventh. And then comes Cowboy Cade, and it's a good distance back to Cinco Taco. Up the backstretch, we have a fairly solitary lead for Joe Birdo. Leading it by now a half length, chopping into that margin is Faith Spirit from the outside. And now Faith Spirit and Stuart Elliott, Joe Birdo and Iram Diego, they have drawn some three lengths clear of Breaker Wave, who is staying in touch while running a very clear third. The Birdman drops back, so does Take This City. I Am on the List and Borderland, edged by them. They come to the top of the stretch. Now it's three of them going at it. Faith Spirit, Joe Birdo inside, and Breaker Wave up on the outside. Breaker Wave moving well on the outside of Faith Spirit. Faith Spirit, a short lead. Down on the inside, Joe Birdo trying to fight back. Faith Spirit in a lengthy battle is going to prevail, and Joe Birdo is going to wind up second. Breaker Wave looms, settles for third. I Am on the List, fourth.

but he behaved himself while getting saddled. All of the horses are lining up now, and they're starting to get close to the gate. Every single one of them behaving well. Nobody's gotten particularly hot either, so they're approaching the gate in great order. Good luck in race number 6.

It is post time for the sixth, beginning of the late pick four. Naval Harbor has gone forward. Wind Ribbon is next. Wicklow Hills completes the field. And they're off. Wind Ribbon and the Big Cheezola, the Big Cheezola to the front. Behind them, Melanie's Tiger is in third. Wicklow Hills. Alpine Thunder moves up to claim third. A slight bobble for Morello. And another two back to Naval Harbor. The Big Cheezola sails past the half-mile pole with a four-length lead. Wind Ribbon is in second. Another two. Alpine Thunder, the favorite, starts to gain some momentum in third. They are followed by Morello and Wicklow Hills. Two clear of Melanie's Tiger and Naval Harbor. They're heading toward the quarter pole. And it's the Big Cheezola with a three-and-a-half-length lead. Wind Ribbon second, Alpine Thunder all out third, Morello down at the rail, 3/16 to go, the Big Cheese.

On the track for a nightcap, this is our seventh and final live race. They'll go 7.5 furlongs on a turf course listed as good with the rails set at 0 feet. Field of 9, no changes. Win, play, show, exacta, trifecta, superfecta, high five, wagering, 5 minutes, still post. Here they are, number 1, Nitschke, with Jarrett Loveberry riding. 2, Hurricane Express, will be handled by E.T. Baird. 3, Stormback, Javier Tavares aboard. Here's number 4, Black Russian, Johannes Aragurin. 5, Street Style, with Frank Reyes. 6, Lemon Zone, Olaf Hernandez. 7, Lower Broadway, Joseph Bielmer. 8, El Hovoiro, Luis Colon. And 9, Dino War, Alexander Bendeza, will bring him to the gate. We'll be on the turf in about 3 minutes for the 7th and final.

Last two to go in will be Street Style and Dino War. Waiting now for Dino War. Now they're all in the gate. They're off. Slow start for Dino War. Came away last, spotted the field about six lengths. Lower Broadway trying for the lead. There goes Hurricane Express moving through along the inside. Right there also Storm Back up close as Street Style, Nitschke in tight quarters down along the rail. Black Russian moving on through next. Lemon Zone between horses and the trailing pair on to the backstretch. El Hovero and Dino War. On the mid-back stretch they go. It's Hurricane Express, the leader. Now on the outside, Nitschke has clear sailing up to be second. In third is Storm Back. Then in between horses, Lemon Zone. Far outside, Street Style a bit wide. Saving ground, Black Russian to within five or six of the leader. Dino Wars moved up a spot. In between horses, El Hovero. And trailing while three wide last, Lower Broadway. Move around the far turn. Hurricane Express has had the best of it and still does. Nitschke right there tracking this leader. Picking up the leader, Storm Back into third. And then it's a gap to Black Russian fourth. Heads are turned for home in the nightcap. Hurricane Express comes off the turn, two on top. Nitschke trying to get by second. And then on the outside, Storm Back third. Followed by Black Russian fourth. Followed by Lemon Zone fifth. Inside the final 16th. Hurricane Express, Nitschke comes on. Nitschke tackles the longtime leader and starts to draw clear. Here's Storm Back with a late move. Nitschke won it. Tight for second between Storm Back and Hurricane Express. Also tight for fourth between a fast closing Lower Broadway and Black Russian.

On the inside is Moneyline. Alongside him is Gold Prods. He's a striker, lines up. One of two Terry O fronters in here. Super secret weapon and brilliant spin have moved into line as well. In goes Sippin' Scotch. Ghost Nation. Aries Honor. Texian Devil is in. Devil's Mischief, the other Oaf Runner. And Rango. Getting set. All in line. And they're off. From the inside money line is showing aggressive speed. Sippin' Scotch right there. Texian Devil wants a piece of it on the outside. And then tucked in as he's a striker. He's a path off the rail. His uncoupled stablemate just went by him from the outside. Devil's Mischief. And then to the outside comes Aries Honor. He's about mid-pack, outside of arrival. He's racing in sixth. And then it's Brilliant Spin in seventh. Gap of three to Super Secret Weapon, then Gold Prize. Well back on the inside. Rango, three deep up the backstretch, next to last. And Ghost Nation trails the field up the backstretch. Sippin' Scotch with the advantage here to Texian Devil. By only a head, one length to Devil's Mischief. He's sitting just off that top pair, racing in third. Moneyline on the inside, saving ground, in contention, racing in fourth. Two lengths then to Aries Honor. And then Gold Prize from the inside, and Brilliant Spin from between. They start to gain, and here comes Rango to Sean Parker. He's picking them off and catching the eye from the outside. Super Secret Weapon is threading through between horses as well. Texian Devil leads it in the upper stretch. Texian Devil has shaken loose. He leads the way. Rango is closing now. He's about 3.5 lengths off the lead, though. Then Gold Prize. Super Secret Weapon is making good progress. Then Moneyline, final 16th. Texian Devil trying to stay together. Super Secret Weapon and Rango on the outside. Texian Devil wins it to Rango. Super Secret Weapon third. Moneyline was fourth. And then Gold Prize.

Please retain all tickets until the results are official. 12, Texian Devil first. It's a photo for second. The time, 1 minute 40.1 seconds.

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Terrific Guy has drawn one. A little bit of movement, we're looking about right. Set to go, ready, they're racing in the first. Our Salaries a bit tardy. Giddy Bank as well, Sunny, and also Whispering Angel. Plenty up on the top. Offertree, one of the best. Our PB Girl is heading forward and over on the inside. Terrific Guy, and right with those runners is Kits a Cat. A length and a half. Street Appeal is heading forward a bit wider out. Followed by Prince of Diamonds, and over on the inside, Oklahoma Pico Biscuit. Well back, Al Salaries, Hayo Fox Rocks. At the 1,000 metres, second to last is Sunny. And two lengths away, Whispering Angel, the last. Street Appeal has gone on with the job and really forcing the pace on the outside of Terrific Guy. At the 800 metres, a length and a half, Offertree is third, and a good run, Kits a Cat, fourth the paint, and then PB Girl, favourite is fifth around the inside, Oklahoma, coming into it now, Prince of Diamonds, three out, a length and a half, Pico Biscuit, well back, Al Salaries at the 600 metres, Hayu Fox Rocks, Whispering Angel, and Sunny is last as they run towards the home turn, and the leader, Terrific Guy, looked in the eye by Street Appeal, Offertree looms three wide, wider Prince of Diamonds, behind them is Kits a Cat, then came PB Girl, the favourite, presents, and she's about to lodge her bid. 2.50 to go. PB Girl, Johnny on the spot here. The favourite moved up and took the lead. Offertree fights on. Running on is behind them, Prince of Diamonds, and still there. Terrific Guy. PB Girl to Offertree, Street Appeal, and wider Prince of Diamonds. PB Girl right at home. Property Brokers Country. The team get the money in the first. PB Girl to beat Offertree. Third over Prince of Diamonds from Kits a Cat. Oklahoma, Terrific Guy, Street Appeal, then Pico Biscuit, Hayo Fox Rock, Sunny, well back, Al Salaries, a Whispering Angel, the last.

There's plenty of anticipation around these runners in their racing. Berenice just a little tardy off the inside. Oh, wants to buck as well. Berenice, bit of a rodeo act. Kavish, hold on, brother. Now, beginning well, Vantage pointed up over on the outside. Midnight Dart, Wolf Runa is right there. The inside swordsman, three lengths away, Fort Knox, followed by Ringcraft and Karinka. And Berenice didn't want to go at all as they run to the end of the back straight at the 800 metres. Vantage Point is the pacemaker, leading by a length on Midnight Dart. Oh, Wolf Runa is caught three wide, and up on the inside swordsman as the leader's got the brakes on as they run to the 600 metres. One and a half, Ringcraft. Rather, the outside is Karinka, followed by Fort Knox, and then Ringcraft and Forget Berenice. Vantage Point's had a really good run in the lead. Up on the outside, Midnight Dart, Wolf Runa, Swordsman right behind them, wider Karinka, as they run the home turn, and then Ringcraft and further back, Fort Knox, heading for home. Vantage Point is the leader. Up on the inside, Swordsman now gets the inside run to come after him. Wolf Runa is wider. Up on the inside, Swordsman coming after Vantage Point, and then Wolf Runa. It's Vantage Point clinging on. He had a really soft run in the lead, and he's going to be a little bit too good late. Vantage Point to beat Swordsman, and Wolf Runa was third, then Karinka, followed across by Midnight Dart, Fort Knox and Ringcraft. And oh, Berenice wanted to be the rodeo in the first 200 metres, and he played no part, really, or she played no part, a distant last. The winner, Vantage Point, Leah Hemi, stacked them up.

0: set to go, top of the straight, and the gates are back, and they're away and racing. Very slow St. Bernard, but that's the usual with him. Other than that, it was a pretty good even line, and Rusty Lane, one of the first to show up, along with Bozo, right there, Grey Invader, and over on the inside is Kick On, followed by Cleo's Magic, who's just restraining to be behind these, and then Halibur Return, wider as Quill, and tailed off St. Bernard. Grey Invader working on to the top as they greet the judge. So it's Grey Invader onto the lead, and Rusty Lane, the favourite's going to steady into the box seat, and Bozo nice and handy third. Length and a half away, Kick On, who's going to be three back the inside underneath Halibur Return. Length and a half away to Quill, Cleo's Magic, at about four lengths to St. Bernard. So Grey Invader left alone in the lead. A length and a half over Bozo. Rusty Lane getting the run of the race third, with a length away to Halibur Return, followed by Kick On, who's fifth on the fence underneath Quill. About two lengths away, second to last, Cleo's Magic, and a couple away St. Bernard as they enter the back straight. 1,300 metres to go. And Jim Chung dictating terms on the Grey Invader by one length over New Zealand Cup winner Bozo. And third, Rusty Lane, the well-back favourite. Fourth one off, Halibur Return, about two lengths away, Kick On, nice and relaxed, fifth on the rail. Outside of it is Quill, three lengths, Cleo's Magic, and two and a half away, last St. Bernard, as they run to the 1,000 metres now. Grey Invader is the leader in a good rhythm and has been left alone by a length and a half over Bozo, and Rusty Lane travelling strongly, third on the inside. Fourth, Halibur Return, a length and a half at the 800 metres, then to Kick On underneath Quill, well back Cleo's Magic, St. Bernard, as they run off the back straight, and the leader picks it up now. Grey Invader ups the ante, a length and a half over Bozo,
1: in behind
0: Rusty
1: this group,
0: Lane.
1: Just steadied ever so slightly. A break of three back to Big Notion, and another pretty decent gap to Gilchrist. They're coming to the quarter pole, and here's Matty T. And Matty T firing at first, asking on the outside of Positive Times. They turn for home together. Three lengths back to Proud Racer in third. And down at the rail comes Take Another Swing. They're coming to the 16th pole. And now Proud Racer is gathering momentum, coming after the top pair. Positive Times, Matty T, Proud Racer. Matty T on the outside, just in front. Here's the line. Matty T wins it. Tight photo. It is very close between Proud Racer and Positive Times. Big Notion finished fourth.

0: Off stride behind the gate was the seven Archimedes. They are off and trotting. It's Great Lakes. Heads out looking for the early lead. MJ's Liberty Valance and Michael Liu show speed. Meadow Branch Noble down toward the inside. Then it's Omaha Storm Chaser jumping it off. There goes MJ's Liberty Valance. MJ's Liberty Valance is off stride as they make their way onto the back stretch. It's Great Lakes who has the lead. Two clear. Meadow Branch Noble second. Michael Liu is third, trying to land in front of Keeper of Secrets from fourth. Omaha Storm Chaser is fifth. Two more to Archimedes and six more to the breaker MJ's Liberty Valance. 27-3 for a solid enough opening panel from Great Lakes at 10-1. James Day looking for a double, and he's got the mare, Great Lakes, out front. Meadow Branch Noble second, Michael Liu dropped to the cones in third. Keeper of Secrets sticking to the pylon path as Chrysler's underway with Omaha Storm Chaser. She's off the rail from fifth in front of Archimedes and MJ's Liberty Valance capped at the back. They race in front of the stands, and it's still Great Lakes calling the shots on an uncontested lead. One lap to go after a half and 57 flat. Meadow Branch Noble still second. Michael Liu given some taps there by Lems to keep up third. Omaha Storm Chaser matching strides outside of Keeper of Secrets, who's had a ground-saving journey. Then Archimedes and MJ's Liberty Valance. They high-step past 5/8 and make their way over to the three-quarter station. Great Lakes still there, leading a length and a quarter, and she's faced zero pace pressure. Great Lakes has had everything her own way, and now the plugs come out. Out of third comes Michael Liu to the outside of Meadow Branch Noble. Keeper of Secrets switched off the rail. Then comes Archimedes, three-quarters, 126-4. They go to the far turn. Great Lakes under siege now, led by the favorite Michael Liu on the outside. And Michael Liu collars Great Lakes with Keeper of Secrets following that favorite second over. Locked up in the box, Meadow Branch Noble, no place to trot. Archimedes rallying wide. Off the turn into the stretch, Michael Liu comes away with the lead and puts away Great Lakes. Has to deal with Keeper of Secrets and Archimedes down the center. Here's Keeper of Secrets charging home. Keeper of Secrets in front. Michael Liu is second. Archimedes is third and 157-2.
1: Back two to Cause for Divorce and Just Gotta Shine at the tail, 3/8 of a mile away as they take it around the turn. Knock 'em out, Jerry, at the inside, just in front, but with a shake of the reins, there goes Convey to Me. And Convey to Me from the outside under Silvio Amador takes the lead as they run to the top of the stretch. And they round the turn and head for home in the big gray, Convey to Me. Lays claim to the lead, chased by Got Your Six with less than a furlong to go. Convey to Me opening up two. Now there's a late charge on the outside, and here comes Cause for Divorce. And Cause for Divorce goes racing by. Cause for Divorce to win it by two. Convey to Me was second, Got Your Six third.

Magic. Keep an eye on the 8. Move Your Mass. Travis Cullen with the hot hand after sweeping the first two races. That one sits at 10-1 on the board. And we have one well back. That's number 4, She's a Man, Alishi. And that one has turned. So anticipating a recall here.

So we will have a recall here in this third race. Hard to see the lights with the sun setting right now, but with that one that did turn well before the start, starter giving the drivers lots of time to know, there'd be a recall here in the third. So wagering will stay open. Recall will be charged to number four, She's a Manalishi. And once again, wagering does remain open here on race number three.

on the gate, and they're off. A little bit of a tangled start there for Out of Sense. It's Mighty Angel who blitzes out for the lead. Trigger Point displaying speed in second. Out of Sense recovers to run in third, three lengths off the lead. Three parts of a length back to Cozy's Wildcat in fourth in a space of about five lengths. To Ramsey is in the fifth in trailing position. Trigger Point has made the front end, has a lead by a half length with a half mile to go. And outside second, that is Mighty Angel. A space of about five lengths back to Out of Sense, a clear-cut third. Four more lengths back to Cozy's Wildcat in fourth. And Ramsey's at the tail of the field at about 11 lengths off the lead. 2.5 furlongs to go. It's Trigger Point who has the lead by three parts of a length over Mighty Angel in second. It's Out of Sense who ranges up to the extreme outside in third. Many lengths back to the others. Ramsey is out of last. Cozy's Wildcat trails the field as they reach the top of the stretch. It's Trigger Point who's the first to face us. Comes off the turn leading by four lengths over Mighty Angel who's fully extended in second. Out of Sense on the outside third. Ramsey fourth. 16th to go. It's Trigger Point who's clear. Trigger Point now has a three race win streak. Mighty Angel second. Out of Sense third. Ramsey fourth.

Once again, the starting gate moves into position. The wings open, and the trotters are going to line up. It's a full field of 10 for race number 3. Take 2 at getting set to go as we're kicking off that early pick 4. It's post time.

The others on gate, picking up speed, and here they come. And they're off and trotting from the far outside. Sparks Fly looks to soar out to the top. Mr. Magic charging out of there. Tyrone Bowtie to the inside third at that one's wheel is Muscle Fashion. Floating up mid-pack is Castell Lindy from She's a Man Alishi, followed into the turn by Victor Invictus. As we make our way to the opening quarter, again, that early breaker was the 7 Southwind Russian. We'll check in 8th with JG's Pal getting away in that position in front of Move Your Mass. 27 and 3, a scramble up front. As we can continue to get lead changes, Sparks Fly hands it off to Mr. Magic. And here is Tyrone Bowtie up to try and push to the lead. Tyrone Bowtie on the outside. Mr. Magic, the 7-5 favorite. Don't know if he's going to let that one go. So Mr. Magic and Tyrone Bowtie square off, heading up to the midway point. Sparks Fly is in third. Muscle Fashion is fourth. Castell Lindy trotting along in fifth in front of She's a Man Alishi. Then going back to Victor Invictus, followed by JG's Pal. Two more lengths to Move Your Mass. And Southwind Russian well behind. 55 and 4, a contested opening half here as Mr. Magic has to deal with Tyrone Bowtie looking to put that one away. Now they got some separation, so Gagnon will take down to the rail and Mr. Magic leads it by 2. Up on the outside, Muscle Fashion is third, fading back is Sparks Fly, advancing is Castell Lindy, 3 wide that is Victor Invictus from She's a Man Alishi. JG's Pal will try to get into the mix. 3 quarters, 124 and 2, so Mr. Magic has the lead as they straighten out for home. Muscle Fashion on the outside at 19-1. Tyrone Bowtie trying to hang in there for minor shares. It's Castell Lindy behind now into third. It's still Mr. Magic with the lead. Muscle Fashion needs to make up a length and a half. Mr. Magic and Muscle Fashion to the inside. She's a Man Alishi. Late speed from JG's Pal, but it's Mr. Magic and Muscle Fashion to the wire, and Mr. Magic holds on. Muscle Fashion was second. JG's Pal appeared to get through for third in 1:55 flat.

0: very excited. So much fun to be with family and friends. It's beautiful.
1: So, Marcus, what can you tell us about Giddy Up? Because I have a couple of very smart friends that have singled him in multi-exotic wages.
2: Well, he has a very good post today. Last time we were on the rail, so that was not a good place to be. So we're hoping that just going from inside to outside changes things. And we have a great group that is going to be rooting Comedy Town on. It's an 8-year-old. It's a nice old horse. And we miss our other owner, Jason, who's the JR of Giddy Up. And we're just really excited. We have Hector Berrios. Just thankful for my wife because it's not Father's Day, it's Mother's Day, and she came to the races. But she loves the races. We all do. And thank you for thank you for interviewing and being part of this.
1: So. Do we have any first-time race goers here today?
2: Do we have first-timers? Yes.
1: Oh, your sister over here declining to be in the interview, but she's having a good time. What do you think about Santa Anita?
3: I'm having a great time. It's very beautiful seeing all the horses race. Just having a great time with everyone here. It's amazing energy. It's awesome to be here. Very grateful.
1: And he's well-spoken as well. All right, good luck, guys, here with Comedy Town. Hopefully we'll see you in the winner's circle.
4: Go Giddy Up.
1: Happy Mother's Day to all. Yeah.

0: very professional by himself warming up there. The number two, Private Gem, that would sway me from liking this horse. He looked super. And from a fitness standpoint, I mean, physically to look at him, he looks fit and ready. I'd be surprised if Mark didn't have him ready. He usually does get them cranked up and ready to go. He's got lots of horses to partner them up in company with, well together, to make sure they are fit. Mike Smith rides the three, the last straw. He has the most infectious smile. Big gleam as he galloped by me. The blinkers go on this four-year-old colt for trainer Richard Mandela. They've arrived at the gate. They're going to start loading up. I'm going to stick with my opinion in the number two, Private Gem.
1: It's post time. They're loading in the gate for the eighth. Mococo coming up. Merlin's Chaos. The Last Straw. The blinkers on today. And Comedy Town. Co-favorite. And they're off. Comedy Town is quick away from the gate. Here's the last straw, though, sprinting up. And down at the rail, Private Gem is third, two lengths off that duo. Mococo kicks through along the inside, followed by Zeus's War, Curlin's Chaos, and Tapelo at the back of the field. The last straw in Comedy Town, those two duel past the half-mile pole. Mococo takes third. Then comes Private Gem in fourth, two and a half lengths off the speed. Zeus's War is next, five in front of Curlin's Chaos and Tapelo. The last straw in Comedy Town arrive at past the 3/8 together. Comedy Town puts his head in front. A length and a half back, Private Gem's had a good trip. If he's ready, he's coming three wide after the top pair. And down at the rail, Mococo, they turn for home. The last straw, Comedy Town, Private Gem with every chance on the outside. And Mococo comes through on the fence. They're coming to the 16th pole. It's the last straw in Comedy Town. Nothing in it between those two. The last straw keeps digging in. The last straw edges clear. The last straw beats Comedy Town. Private Gem, Mococo.

Here they come. And they're off and pacing. Master Yossi first away from the inside starting draw. There goes Born Wild and Flip My Chip into play off the wings. As they bend around the turn, Some Moment Somewhere drops over to race in fourth. Heart of a King comes down fifth. Louis the Horse third last. In the backfielder, Johnny Up and Beach Bum Harley. Master Yossi has the lead as they step onto the backstretch and make their way to the opening panel. Born Wild will pocket up here. Flip My Chip is third. Some Moment Somewhere at the cones in fourth. Heart of a King fifth through a 27-second half-mile split. Louis the Horse has two beaten their long shots, Johnny Up and Beach Bum Harley. The field is unchanged as they round the far turn for the first time, and now it'll change as Flip My Chip wants to quicken things up here on the outside. So with 5/8 to go, Master Yossi leads, and Flip My Chip will come to him on the outside, locking Born Wild in. McDonald slides over with Heart of a King to the outside of Some Moment Somewhere, is pinned in a three-hole, so he'll need to get a touch lucky. Then Louis the Horse, Johnny Up, and Beach Bum Harley. 54-4, 27-4 in quarter two. Flip My Chip pulled right into the teeth of a big-time half-mile speed from Master Yossi. And Lems is still sitting pretty chilly in the bike, and he's sneaking away on a 2.5-length lead. Born Wild second, Some Moment Somewhere, still glued to the pylons. He has Horse, he's got nowhere to go, as Flip My Chip is keeping him hemmed in. Three wide, Heart of a King, Louis the Horse bottled up. Beach Bum Harley outside of Johnny Up as they make their way to three quarters. Three quarters on the board, 122-1. Master Yossi into the far turn, three to the good. Born Wild is second, Some Moment Somewhere. He switched off the rail now. He still needs to find four. Then Louis the Horse. There's an eighth of a mile left to go, and Master Yossi turns on a three-length lead. Born Wild trying to hold second from Some Moment Somewhere, who's starting to rally, but it's a barn double. Master Yossi strong in victory. Some Moment Somewhere second, Born Wild third, Johnny Up fourth, 151-3.

0: Ray going up momentarily. And then Complex Cat to the outside.
1: The inside who broke smartly. Background is right behind. Now I'm Noble is up to join the lead pace as they make way round the turn. Settled in on the lead is Baby Waylon by a half. Snug second, I'm Noble from the outside. Length and a quarter back to background, No Ordinary Tiger. Ground-saving trip along the inside as they prepare for the backstretch run. Avjan is perched up three off the rail. Span of four, back to You're the Cause. 5/8 of a mile to journey. Opening fraction was an easy-going 24:45. They stroll to the far turn. Baby Waylon, and now there goes No Ordinary Tiger at the inside with a shake of the reins. Back on from the inside, Baby Waylon, those two fighting back and forth. And then I'm Noble on the outside has been right there every step of the way. Background just back of the leaders at the inside. Afjan picks up the running now from the outside, and they run to the top of the stretch. Baby Waylon at the rail just in front. I'm Noble, Afjan gearing up, sweeping up from the outside as they straighten way for the final furlong. And here comes Afjan on the attack from the outside, gaining the upper hand. Chased by
2: forging to the front and opening up late. Complex Cat second. High Spark rallies for third. Come to the Dark Side fourth.

starting gate moves into the stretch. The Pacers picking up speed, and here they come. And the Rafan pacing. Glory View Image is trying to push out of there. Super Puncher also firing a blow. Up on the outside is Seafarer. Then to the inside, it's going to be YYC on the horizon. Getting away in fifth is Blast of Sunshine in front of Early Play. The final pair are Smokestack and Mock Impact. Seafarer making it out to the front here for Tyler Borth. Super Puncher's right in behind. Trevor Henry taking his time, allowing Glory View Image to now push up to the lead. The opening quarter was 27-2, and Glory View Image touches down up front. Seafarer's in second. Super Puncher is third. YYC on the horizon races fourth. Tracked by Blast of Sunshine in fifth. To Early Play sixth. Seventh is Smokestack, and rounding things out eighth is Mock Impact. At 2-5, Glory View Image gets to call the shots here. Up front by a length and a half from Seafarer in second. Two lengths back to Super Puncher in third. So Glory View Image cleared just after the opening quarter. Doesn't back things down much. 55-3. 28-1 in the second quarter. Glory View Image looking good up front, going on to the far bend. Seafarer in second. Super Puncher third. Here on the outside, Blast of Sunshine is advancing. Has picked up a couple of spots as YYC on the horizon will angle off the rail and gets out there in front of Early Play. Inside for Smokestack and the last one, Mock Impact. Glory View Image, Seafarer in second. They're by three quarters in one, 23-4. Once again, that was 28-1. Glory View Image into the lane. Trying to kick clear on Seafarer in second. Up on the outside, that is going to be YYC on the horizon, trying to get into third from Blast of Sunshine, looking to split on through a Smokestack. Glory View Image, Seafarer in second. It's still Glory View Image by a pair. Seafarer in second. Battle on for third. Blast of Sunshine inside, giving way to Smokestack, but it's all Glory View Image. Wins this one. Takes the fourth in a mile clocking of 1:52 flat.